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0: 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Rochester's news, weather, and traffic.

0: Clouds of Planes. I'm Daria Albinger, Fox News. After a White House bailout offer fell through, Spirit Airlines has gone out of business. Fox affiliate WAGA's Kim Leffler at Hartsfield-Jackson International in Atlanta.
1: A lot of travelers with some of these very early morning flights, they're just trying to get out the door. They're not checking their email. So some people didn't even realize that the airline had shut down and their flights had been canceled. Now, the low-budget airline had said that they were going to have to shut down if they did not find some emergency funding, and that did come to fruition. All of the check-in desks here at the Atlanta airport are closed currently. Now, Spirit has filed for bankruptcy twice since 2024. President Donald Trump said the administration did review a potential bailout, but they were only going to move forward if the terms made financial sense. Now, with the airline shutting down, thousands of flights are now canceled across the country.
0: American and United Airlines say they're setting up hiring portals just for former Spirit workers. President Trump is reviewing a new proposal from Iran to end the war, but for now the U.S. blockade around the Strait of Hormuz is still in place. Here's Fox's Lucas Tomlinson in Dubai.
2: During the three-week blockade, Iranian ships have been blocked, but 150 other oil tankers remain stuck in the Gulf, helping drive up gasoline prices back home to four-year highs. 30% of fertilizer exits the Strait of Hormuz also being affected, hurting farmers back home. There are also several U.S.-flagged merchant ships stranded in the Persian Gulf as well. Some would like to see the U.S. Navy begin convoy duties escorting those ships through the strait like they did back in the 1980s. Now, unlike the 80s when the Navy had twice as many warships, for now the blockade remains the teeth of this operation.
0: President Trump says the only reason Iran is even thinking about making a deal is because it has no military left. 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
0: Millions of people in Florida and in Georgia are under threat of severe storms this weekend.
7: Some areas deal with up to a level 2 out of 5 risk for severe weather. That includes about 10 million people between Florida and Georgia. Some of the impacts from Saturday's severe weather could include strong wind gusts, potential for some small-sized hail, lightning, and thunder, and of course, the heavy rainfall. Right now, the state of Florida dealing with various levels of drought. In fact, Panama City is located in Bay County, where we are under an exceptional level of drought, which is the highest tier. So right now, the rain is a good thing because the drought is also leading to fire concerns.
0: Fox Weather's Brandi Campbell in Panama City Beach, Florida. American Airlines is offering its first direct commercial flight from the U.S. to Caracas, Venezuela in 7 years. Fox's Steve Harrigan is there.
8: Just 76 people making the trip on American Airlines from Miami to Caracas. But it's really a symbol of just how far this relationship has come and how quickly it has evolved from really enemies just 6 months ago now to really close allies between the two sides. In addition to that first flight, the U.S. Embassy here is back open. And at the Presidential Palace this week, a number of U.S. energy giants were signing exploratory deals with the new acting president, Delcy Rodriguez. U.S. officials on the ground here say the real goal is to try to stabilize an economy that was in a free fall.
0: The flights are resuming just months after the Trump administration warned Americans to leave Venezuela immediately, with reports that armed militias were manning roadblocks and stopping travelers. Golden Tempo is a winner of the 2026 Kentucky Derby, and there was more history made. The Run for the Roses this year, Sherry Duvo, is the first female trainer to win the race, the 152nd running of it. I'm Daria Albinger. This is Fox News.
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10: Tonight, partly cloudy, cold, low 33. Sunshine and clouds, a breezy day tomorrow, the high 56. Clouds and breezy, a passing shower on Monday, the high 66. Periods of rain on Tuesday, the high 65. I'm Steve Williams on Rochester's News, Weather, and Traffic Station. 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
12: I'm Joe LaMonaco. Welcome. He's back for another monthly checkup with us. That's Mike Viscozzi, Senior Financial Consultant and Vice President with Wilmington Advisors at M&T Bank. We're out visiting with Mike in the Webster branch this week. He covers Perrington as well. During the week, you can find him at either place at 223-3128. 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We're going to try, I think, in this section. I want to talk a little bit about what current conditions mean to systematic investors and how a lot of this stuff, it does impact us, but it doesn't impact us. I want to kind of maybe just sort of turn the volume down a little bit. Since we last met a month ago, much has happened, and we're going to try to detail as much as we can here. But in general, things that happen on a day-to-day basis really don't have much of an impact for those of us who have long-time horizons or those of us who are systematic 401k investors.
13: That is correct. Actually, never a better time to be a systematic investor than right now, because the market's been sort of all over the place. I mean, it started the year up a little bit. It went down a little bit. It went up a little bit. It went down a little bit. And that really is the perfect time to be a systematic investor, because you're getting sort of the best average price over the year. And when you're thinking long term, investing now, you might be a little, well, the market's really not doing anything and it's probably not going to do much this year. Well, you know what? If you look out 5 or 10 years, the reality is the market's going to be a lot higher than it is today. You know, I've used the example in the past before that, you know, 6 years ago at the bottom of the correction, the COVID correction, we can call it, March 18th, 2020, the stock market was at 19,000. So the Dow Jones Industrial Average hit 19,000. 6 years later, today it's 50,000. So, you know, the bottom line is that, you know, if you're a long-term investor, you're probably going to win.
12: And certainly past performance is not necessarily indicative exactly of future results. But on the other hand, you can see Mike's point. If you had a plan and you stuck with it, in that one instance of a worst of time, you've come out looking pretty good and have been able to purchase systematically over time a lot more than if you jumped out of the market and wondered what time it was to get back in, or if you said, well, I'm not going to start putting my money in the market because it's not the right time to do it. I don't know whether necessarily there's ever a wrong time to...
13: It's time in the market, not timing.
12: That's what Mike says all the time. And
13: staying in when everything seems scary,
12: yep,
13: is hugely important to a portfolio's performance. So, you know, the bottom line is, you know, if you get nervous when you see the market go down, just remember, close your eyes, and if you can, buy some more. If you can't do anything else, wait 6 months, you know?
12: Yeah.
13: And it'll turn around.
12: So let's talk a little bit about some of the headlines that we've been dealing with here and sort of where we should find our perspective in it. And, of course, the biggest one is going to be the Middle East, and it's going to be the result on energy prices.
13: Right.
12: We know that that's going to have a large ripple effect. It already is. It will continue to have a large ripple effect. But at the end of the day, when it comes to our plan, is this going to have any real impact on what we do and how we do it? If you have a plan and it's working, you just keep with the plan. You watch the headline, but you don't react to the headline.
13: No, I mean, if you're a real investor, somebody who believes in the long-term performance of the market and has seen it, then when you see the market go down, you just, like you say, if you've got some cash, you throw it in. Otherwise, you stick to the plan and continue to systematically invest. It's hugely important to stick to the plan and to think long term, because you know what? Whether you're 30, 40, 50, 60, 70 years old. The bottom line is you're probably still a long-term investor. And the reason for that is because the average age of an American today is around 84 or so. So, you know, if you've got 10 years or so to go, there's no reason to get more conservative, unless, of course, you know, you're saving for something in particular. But we have other investment instruments for that, like treasuries, like CDs, like savings accounts. You know, those are the things where, hey, you know, I'll keep those out of the market because if they go south, you know, I need to be able to count on that money being there. But the bottom line is that, you know, long term, you're going to win in the market. Just ask Warren Buffett. He's done pretty well.
12: We also look at and need to see where inflation is standing right now. And given that first example that we gave, and so the what's going on in the Middle East and what's happening with energy prices, we have seen an uptick in inflation. You do need to, in your way, to guard against inflation or at least plan for it, because it's not going to go away. But in the here and now, it doesn't. It's not big move time. It may be small tweak time. Maybe.
13: Yeah. Yep.
12: Maybe.
13: You know, last Thursday, core inflation hit 3.2%, which was kind of as expected. That's what we thought it was going to be. GDP is 2% in the first quarter. Obviously, things aren't contracting. They're moving forward. And the last time I drove by a restaurant on a Thursday, Friday, or Saturday night, you know, as long as it's a decent one, it's pretty packed. It's pretty packed.
12: I have heard that consumer spending has been resilient despite it all.
13: Yes.
12: And we are seeing that. The impact, yes, we're paying more for gas. Yes, we're paying more for groceries. Yes, leisure activities like restaurants and travel are costing us more. And yet, even though that is the case, the amount of spending has not quieted. It stayed steady or possibly ticked up a little bit.
13: That's correct. The consumer is ultimately resilient, and they'll figure it out. And you know what else, too? Corporations, 80% have reported now. All of them have met or exceeded earnings expectations. So
12: and all of them seem to be doing investing as well, especially in the technology sector, many of them are.
13: That is correct. You know, purchasing whatever product AI is involved in has certainly helped make them more efficient. And I think that's to some degree mitigating some of the inflation that's going on. But at the end of the day, corporations are going to do well. And it's, listen, nothing against corporations. But the reality is they're not going to lower prices because people are getting used to paying them. You know what I mean? Even if they figure out a way to lower costs, they're going to, you know.
12: We've had this conversation before.
13: That's their job.
12: Yeah, we've talked about this before. Once you get used to something, it's a lot easier not to have to dial it back unless there's some outside force. One of the other things that's on the horizon right now is the changeover in the head of the Fed.
13: Right.
12: And we have a new chair who looks like he is on track for Senate confirmation. But Jerome Powell has also said now, I'm going to stick around for a bit on the advisory board and make sure that the Fed maintains its independence away from influence. And of course, at this point, they also held the line on interest rates again at their last meeting. Maybe this is changing perspective on where the back end of the year is going to go, but I doubt it. I think the markets really have telegraphed that they kind of understand where the Fed is going to go, and maybe it's already cooked in for the next 6 to 8 months.
13: Yeah, and I couldn't have said it better myself. The market is always looking forward 6 months. That's without question. So they've seen the tea leaves. They know where it's going. And they believe that 6 months from now, the market is, you know, things are going to probably be a little bit better. And that being the case, I think they're excited about this, Chairman. I think they're excited about seeing what interest rates going down is going to do in kind of an inflationary environment. But you have to remember, too, that it's not a real inflationary environment. It's an environment where, you know, right now we have this thing going on with Iran, and that's jacking up oil prices. What happens when oil prices come back down again? Then inflation's going to drop. So there's a lot of good things that are going to happen in the second half of this year, and I'm really looking forward to it.
12: And we also have to remember that, you know, it's...
13: Oh, there's that election thing, too.
12: Yeah, there's a whole political side to this, too, which is probably wielding its influence already, whether you can see it or not. All of these factors, and this goes right back to where we started, if you have a plan and you are working the plan and you have products within that plan that you understand why you have them, you don't need to necessarily know what the inner workings are, and you and your financial advisor are just helping you stay the course, because there is a lot of noise, and when one drops out, something else comes in. It's the time in the market, not timing the market, that enables you to come out successful when you can turn around and look. If you were to stand here right now and turn around and look at yourself 6 years ago, you'd be astonished where you were because you worked your plan.
13: That is correct. You know, one other thing that I just want to put out there, and that is that gas prices normally around Memorial Day peak. Mm-hmm. So people are kind of used to that, and they know that right around now is when they sort of start going up. And the fact is that, you know, how inflationary is that when it's kind of a normal expectation? So I don't know. It'll be interesting to see after Memorial Day how things go. Again, I think the second half of this year is likely to be better than the first half. Not FDIC insured, not government guaranteed. May involve risk to principal, not an obligation of M&T Bank or M&T Securities. Anyways, the bottom line is that, you know, it's fun to prognosticate. Nobody really knows for sure, but certainly things are lining up pretty well for the second half of the year, barring something out of left field coming out of left field.
12: Who says you're not a lawyer? You're good at it. And by the way, I mean, what do we say about the weather in Rochester? You wait 10 minutes and it'll change. Same thing goes for how markets work and how influences work. 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He'd be happy to talk to you about your plan. Are you positioned correctly? 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All right, we're going to take a break, come back and talk more with Mike Viscozzi on this edition of Ask the Experts next on News Radio WHAM 1180.
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0: 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We're out in the Webster branch with Mike this week. 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All right. You got to know what you have. You got to know why you have it and you know how it works for you. You can reach out to Mike to start that conversation if you like. 223-3128. We mentioned that there is movement in the Fed. Well, at least movement behind the scenes of the Fed. They haven't moved on interest rates yet. But they are working through the nomination process and the confirmation process for a new chair to take over when Jerome Powell's term comes due. I think in the month of May, I think, is when he's done. Kevin Warsh is the new nominee. Mike, I wanted to get your thoughts on what's happening with the Fed and a little bit about this this guy that's coming in. Of course, there's been a lot more focus on the Fed. It seems that there are times when the Fed takes a front and center stage, at times when they are very active or seem to be very active, and other times the governing body just sort of falls into the background and they just kind of do their job. They're very in the spotlight right now. What do we know about this guy?
1: What we know about him is that he does seem to have a sense of, you know, where he wants to lead the Fed. And I think, you know, like I say, he's going to push rates down a little bit. He is an appointee of the current administration who is big time in favor of pushing rates down. So obviously he's going to be under a lot of pressure to get rates to go down. This past week, the Fed met and decided not to do anything with rates at all, citing inflationary pressures and that kind of thing, and not knowing what's going on with the war in Iran. And you know, the bottom line is that, they're not going to do anything. It's Powell's last meeting before he goes off into the sunset here. And so he's not going to do anything. And, you know, again, he cited, reasonable reasons for not moving interest rates. But I think at the end of the day, the Fed is going to lower interest rates towards the end of this year. And when it happens, I think it's going to be huge for the market. Again, I don't think inflation is out of control here just because gas prices went up a little bit for a short period of time. I don't think that's meaningful. I think if they were like this all year long, that might become problematic. But I do think that, this is going to come to an end, whatever we've got going on with Iran. And, you know, people are already looking 6 to 8 months ahead right now, and the market is starting to rally off the fact that, you know, like I said, this past week, inflation came out sort of as expected, around 3.2%, and GDP is plus 2%. Both are as expected. There's nothing concerning as far as the news goes. Corporations are making money hand over fist, and that's driving stock prices higher. So that's what you're going to see.
0: We always talk about how the Fed controls the short end of the stick. They have very sort of limited influence, and it tends to be kind of in the here and now more so than looking down the road a bit. Is there some, because of the situation, especially where it comes to Iran and the Middle East and with energy prices and the residual effect there, that because there could be a lot of really quick movement on that, say the Strait of Hormuz reopens again, traffic goes back on, it's going to make an immediate impact on energy prices. The Fed doesn't want to maybe react now. They want to really take that wait and see on this particular part of global geopolitical influence to say, okay, we need this to come to some conclusion first before we make any real decision.
1: I kind of agree with what Powell did there. I mean, you know, certainly if this goes on 6 months, a year, 2 years, you know, that's going to be problematic because gas prices are going to remain high for a long period of time. Right now, you know, we're sort of lucking out because, again, people sort of expect gas prices to go up this time of the year because Memorial Day is coming up. But the bottom line is that I don't think it will go on for a while. Again, you know, I don't know for sure, but I don't think it will go on for a while. I think they will come to a solution. And when that happens, a barrel of oil now is about $125, which is really high. I think by the time this is over, you'll see it go back down to around 70 again. And then, holy cow. Then I think you're going to see the market take off.
0: Remember when oil was negative? Mm-hmm. Remember that? That was a time that happened. You know, when we talk about how time horizons, impact the noise that can affect you in the here and now, but when you have some perspective on it, you can kind of look

0: back and say, like, hey, do you remember when XYZ happened? And you can see how fast situations can change and how dramatically you can have an impact on your day-to-day life, how it can impact prices in a number of different arenas, not just fueling up your car, but when it comes to the transport of goods and how that works for grocery prices and consumer prices and so forth. So the market's got a lot of this stuff kind of cooked in. I think we do have to remember that they are looking ahead. And it's probably why, you know, there could be a lot more volatility and maybe a larger corrections than we've seen in the markets. But they kind of understand what we talked about earlier in the show, is that they're looking down toward the back half of the year, and they see more resolution than maybe we can see right now.
1: That is correct. I'm actually looking at a chart right now of ExxonMobil. And ExxonMobil back, like I said, back during the COVID years, was around $30 a share. $30 a share, and today it's at $154.
0: Whoa.
1: So
0: wow,
1: yeah,
0: that's huge.
1: Yeah, it's up 162% in the last 5 or 6 years. And, you know, the bottom line is that, you know, prices of oil go up and down. Those companies continue to make money. But especially now with the price of oil going up pretty dramatically, you know, certainly they're making a load, but I would actually, you know, if I was a much more aggressive investor, start to think about unloading some Exxon, just because, quite frankly, you know, if gas prices come down, they're going to make less profit, and that'll show up in their earnings. But I think they're good to go for now. That's for sure.
0: All right. So before we have to land the plane here in this section, going back to our new Fed chair nominee, Kevin Warsh, expected to be confirmed by the Senate. But it also looks like Jerome Powell will be sticking around on the board of directors as an advisor to kind of step into the background. But do you think that because he's deciding to stick around for a bit and can for, you know, maybe a couple of years, that, you know, maybe there's going to try to be an extra, I don't know, whisper in his ear, or, you know, he's going to try to be, do you think he wants to still have some influence, or is he just kind of sit around to go, like, be the grumpy old guy at the end of the table with his arms folded?
1: I told you so.
0: Yeah, well, maybe. You know? I don't know. I don't know this guy well enough.
1: I don't get why he's hanging around unless it's a paid position and he needs the money. The bottom line is that, you know, he's out. And he's not even on the Fed board, mm-hmm. So he's not going to have any whispering capabilities if everybody ignores him. So we'll see what happens. Perhaps he feels like he has some influence over part of the board.
0: Okay.
1: Yeah.
0: Well, yeah, maybe. I mean, you don't know the inner workings. And again, it goes back to my point about how the Fed tends to, I don't know if it deliberately wants to be in the spotlight, depending on who the chair is, or if they're really... if all the board of governors really just like to do their job in the background and not call too much attention to themselves. I don't know. I think the whole perception of what the Fed is, who they are, and how they do what they do has kind of changed. Yes. And it will be interesting to see as it moves forward with a new director and a new mouthpiece moving into you know, the back half of this year, if that profile might change. We'll have to wait and see. Mike Viscozzi is a senior financial consultant and vice president with Wilmington Advisors at M&T Bank. He's out in the Webster and Parenton branches of M&T. During the week, you can find Mike at 223-3128, or find a Wilmington advisor in an M&T branch near you to have a conversation about your financial picture, current market conditions, and making sure that your plan makes sense in the here and now and into the future. We're at the halfway point. We're going to take a break. 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
3: Tonight, partly cloudy, cold, low 33. Sunshine and clouds, a breezy day tomorrow, the high 56. Clouds and breezy, a passing shower on Monday, the high 66. Periods of rain on Tuesday, the high 65. I'm Steve Williams on Rochester's News Weather and Traffic Station, News Radio WHAM 1180.
4: NBC News Radio, I'm Rob Martier. The United States is pulling 5,000 troops out of Germany. Pentagon officials say the move comes after President Trump was angered by the German chancellor criticizing the war with Iran. Chancellor Mertz told high school students this week the Americans obviously have no strategy. He also compared the war to previous conflicts in Afghanistan and Iraq. Golden Tempo is the winner of the 152nd Kentucky Derby. Renegade and Ocelli finished second and third place at Churchill Downs in Louisville. This marked jockey Jose Ortiz's first Kentucky Derby win. Golden Tempo's trainer Sherry DeVoe is the first female trainer to win the Derby. The Preakness Stakes will take place May 16th. The organizers of the Academy Awards say AI actors and writers will be ineligible for Oscars. The next ceremony will take place in March of 2027. Rob Martier, NBC News Radio.
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2: 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I'm Joe LaMonaco, along with Mike Viscosi, a senior financial consultant and vice president with Wilmington Advisors at M&T Bank. He covers Webster, that's where we are right now, and Perrington. And during the week, you can find Mike at either place at 223-3128 if you'd like to have a conversation and sit down one-on-one with him to talk about your portfolio and give a review, maybe give some suggestions, maybe just have a talk through about current market conditions and how you are poised to take advantage of them. 223-3128 is how you reach out to Mike, or find a Wilmington advisor at an M&T branch in your neighborhood to have exactly the same conversation and tap into the century plus of experience that Wilmington advisors can bring to the table. This is a topic that we wanted to talk about because actually it's something that I'm going through right now. So it's great when I can have a direct line to a financial advisor to help talk through this stuff. And what we want to talk about is sort of aligning your positions and aligning your estate to make sure that it is prepared for the unexpected or the expected, but you don't know when it's going to happen. And what we do mean that is wills, trusts. We're going to talk a little bit about making sure your beneficiaries are set, how to title your accounts. And what we want to hopefully do is to make it seem a little less daunting, because I'm in a position where it does seem a little daunting, and I'm sort of helping to deal with a mom and dad who wound up in a situation we didn't expect 7 or 8 months ago, and now we're trying to navigate through to make sure that what they did, thinking that it was going to be the be-all and end-all, may not necessarily be the be-all and end-all when it came to making sure that they had all their documents in place. It does seem, Mike, like it's a really big nut to crack, doesn't it, when you're trying to put this all together? Or maybe you're the child of adult parents and you're trying to unravel everything that they've done and making sure that you've got everything sort of lined up so that you can take a good look at it and say, well, where are we deficient and where do we need to make some moves?
3: Yeah, actually, I got into a conversation with an attorney the other day, and he was mentioning to me that as of a couple of years ago, a lot of people have found it kind of onerous to deal with their house specifically. You know, what do I do with my house? Do I put it into my kids' names? And then hopefully if we continue to live here, you know, I'll continue to get my STAR exemption, and then it'll go to my kids, and it'll be out of my estate so that you know, wouldn't that be great? You know, wouldn't that be great? And then, but 5 years have to go by. There's a 5-year look back for Medicaid purposes, that kind of thing. But there's actually, if you're not as concerned about that, there's a new thing, relatively new. It came out in July of 2024, and it says New York State now allows transfer on death deeds for real property. And this law lets property owners designate beneficiaries who will automatically receive the property upon the owner's death, bypassing probate, which is pretty substantial. Now, that hasn't been there before. So a lot of before that, sort of your options were, hey, I'm going to put it in my kids' names, or I'm going to leave it in my name and have it go through my estate. It'll take 6 to 9 months, that kind of thing. But now, like I said, there's a way to go ahead and, you know, obviously contact an attorney. You can't do it yourself. I mean, you can, but it's challenging.
2: And don't do it yourself.
3: Don't do it yourself.
2: Yeah, just that's the advice. Yeah. Don't do it yourself.
3: Don't do it yourself. But it's actually kind of cool because you can set it up so that each beneficiary can get either equal shares or a percentage, that kind of thing. It's an interesting little caveat that not a lot of people know. I certainly didn't know it. I found out, like I said, about you know, a few months ago, and I think it bears repeating. The fact that you can actually put a transfer on death designation on a house so that in the event of your passing, it goes to the beneficiaries in whatever proportion you want it to be.
2: It's good to know that there are other tools out there, because we have talked in the past about different types of things to keep in mind when it comes to estate planning. the purpose and benefits of a will, the purpose and benefits of a trust, the different types of trusts that are out there. This is where bringing in qualified elder law legal advice is crucial. But again, it can seem a little bit overwhelming because there's a lot of options out there, and that's where the guidance of a team approach is going to help you really do the most good you can, and to help you also organize it. I had a great conversation with an attorney this past week, and they helped sort of give you a punch list of things. And a lot of attorneys will do that, I would hope, to say, here's the kind of things you need to be thinking about. And, you know, not only the house or physical property, bank accounts, retirement assets, medical history, if you have two living parents. If one passes, should real property or anything else pass to a surviving spouse? These are questions that you might not think to ask yourself. And also, if you've got family members that may have said, like, okay, well, we did wills, that should cover everything, right? Well, maybe the will you did 10 years ago doesn't necessarily line up with the plan as it needs to be executed right now. Maybe something else needs to come in and supersede that so that property gets transferred correctly or it's protected for Medicaid purposes if you have that kind of runway. It really does. You can kind of vomit a lot of that onto an attorney, and they can help you
3: narrow it
2: down and funnel it in so that you don't go running off all over the place looking for a whole bunch of different things. You know exactly what you need and what they need to then help you carry the ball forward and set up the framework which makes the most sense. Because honestly, I don't know what any of this stuff is and how any of it works. Most people don't, unless you're in that business. You do need the guidance of an expert to know what you have to bring to the table and then how it can be protected as best as possible.
3: Yeah, and again, you know, I wasn't aware of this TOD deed. You can actually name not only primary beneficiaries, but contingent beneficiaries as well. So a primary beneficiary is who it goes to immediately. And then in the event that person passes away, it would go to what's called a contingent beneficiary. So it's hugely important, and it's going to make the whole probate process a lot easier. So again, TOD, deed, keep that in the back of your mind. The other thing we've been talking about quite a bit is making sure that people are aware that you can gift without filing a Form 709, up to $19,000 per person, married couple, $38,000. So you can actually gift that amount of money every year to your kids or to whoever. And the bottom line is that, you know, it helps to offset a lot. You know, a lot of people have a lot of money. You know, they don't look like they've got a lot, but they've got a lot because they've been pounding that 401k and they've been putting money aside. And, you know, I call them 401k millionaires because that's what they all are, but they still can't spend money. They can't spend money. Well, if you can't spend it, then perhaps you can, make somebody else's life a little bit better. Whether it's a child, a grandchild, a beneficiary of some kind. I've had some people come in and say, well, you know, my kid's a bit of a spendthrift and I'd like to start gifting money, but, I just don't know how to do it. And I'll say, well, you know, what you can do is, if they've got a mortgage, you could pay down on the principal. If they've got student loans, you could pay down on the principal. Those are all things you can do without giving them control of the money. And certainly no beneficiary is going to turn that down. No beneficiary is going to turn that down.
2: And it is sort of a mind flip, you know, when it comes to the passing of assets generation to generation. It's typically thought of is that when that generation is gone, they are no longer in need of any of it. Then and only then does it pass. But I think maybe there is a perception change out there to say, look, I would like to see it do some good.
3: Right.
2: I would like to be able to have that exact control and then see the outcome of it. So I'll do it in the here and now. And it can be beneficial to you overall. Having a financial advisor look things over, having an attorney look things over to make sure, having your accountant look things over, does it impact, you know, things, you know, to your benefit tax-wise, to do it right now instead of waiting until the inevitable and then having it have to be all sorted out first, and then it can do some good.
3: That's right. And, the other conversation I've been having with these 401k millionaires, and believe it or not, there's a ton of them out there.
2: It's going to be a lot more, too.
3: It's going to be a lot more. Is that, yeah, you're in your 60s, say, your late 50s, you've got a few million in a 401k, and you're like, well, I won't get anywhere near the estate tax, you know, exemption, which is right around $14 million for a couple and $7 million for a single person. Well, you know what? If you take 8% times a couple million over 20 years and you're not spending the money, guess what's going to happen? It's going to get up there, you know, $10, $15, $16 million, you know, pretty quickly. You'd be surprised. 20, 25 years. By the time you pass, you're going to have an amount of tax you've got to pay that's unbelievable. And in New York State, you not only get whacked federally here, you also get New York State puts their hand in there. As a matter of fact, if you get up over the New York State estate tax exemption by 5% or more, they hit you very, very hard. So that's why you see a lot of people moving out of the state when they get older and establishing residency down in Florida. Yeah, I love New York State. I love being in New York State. But you know what? At the end of the day, I think I'm going to move down to Florida because down there, if I stay down there 6 months and a day and I can prove it and I become a resident, guess what? My family won't have to pay the estate tax that they would in New York State. Those are all the kinds of conversations we're having.
2: And just before we go to our last break, it just brings up an interesting point. You might not think that your 401k could potentially get you to that point that you talked about there, where that's, you know, that's like, I'm never going to see that millions of dollars in my 401k. I want you just to have a conversation with your financial advisor, if you have one, and if you don't, you should really interview one and find one, for them to run a compounding table for you with your time horizons and with even a conservative amount of rate of return. And you will be absolutely gobsmacked about how what you're doing right now and what you don't think can get you to a very large number very quickly, what it can do when you let it ride over, say, a 15-year period or a 20-year period. You will be honestly astounded about what your hard work can reap if you have a plan and you keep working it.
3: Yeah, I mean, I just ran a calculation here. Principal amount, say $2 million. Doesn't have to all be in a 401k. It could be other stuff. $2 million over 20 years at 8%. Becomes $9.853 million.
2: And you're starting to get by the threshold there.
3: Yeah, and people don't realize it. They're like, well, you know, it's only a couple million bucks. How much is it going to grow?
2: If only a couple million bucks.
3: Well, you know, because they're such savers. That's the thing. You have to understand the mentality. They're such savers. And there's nothing wrong with that. I mean, that's wonderful.
2: Yep.
3: But there's a flip side to it, and that's the estate tax that they're going to pay somewhere down the road. Well, they're not going to pay it, but their kids are going to pay it.
2: Right.
3: And why do that if you don't have to?
2: Mike Viscozzi is a senior financial consultant and vice president with Wilmington Advisors at M&T Bank. You want to run your numbers? If you've never done that with your financial advisor, well, if you want to give Mike a call, set an appointment, and maybe another set of eyes on your plan might be a good thing to do. He's in the Webster and Perrington branches of M&T Bank, and during the week you can reach Mike at 223-3128 to set up an appointment to sit down and have a conversation. 223-3128, or you can hook up with a Wilmington advisor in an M&T Bank branch in your neighborhood, and they'd be happy to have that same conversation with you. 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
2: 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I'm Joe LaMonaco with Mike Viscozzi, Senior Financial Consultant and Vice President with Wilmington Advisors at M&T Bank. Mike covers the Webster and Parenton branches. During the week, you can find him at 223-3128 if you want to sit down, have a conversation with Mike. 223-3128 is how you set that up. Or if you're in a different area than Mike covers, but there's an M&T Bank in your neighborhood, well, there are Wilmington Advisors there, and they would be happy to have the same conversation. Just reach out to your local bank branch. Or if you're in Webster and Parenton around those branches, give Mike Viscozzi a holler at 223-3128. You know, coming off that last set and realizing how many 401k millionaires there may be and how that number will increase as the proliferation of 401ks has increased generation to generation. My parents' generation, they had retirement accounts, but both of my parents had pensions. They're in their 80s right now. Those washed out over time. 401ks picked up in popularity. There's going to be a lot more of them. And we've talked before about, you know, like the transfer of wealth generations to generations and my parents' generation transferring to my generation. We're seeing a lot of that. I wonder when my generation hits and those early waivers of 401k millionaires about what it's going to look like when that wealth transfers potentially to, you know, that next generation down. That wave is going to get a lot bigger and crash a lot harder.
3: Yeah, it sure is. It sure is. Absolutely. And, you know, there's going to be a lot of taxes paid that don't need to be paid. If people would just get as diligent as they can about, you know, gifting rules, thinking about gifting rules, that kind of thing. You know, making sure that they understand that if you gift more than $19,000, you may not have to pay any tax. Your kids may not have to pay any tax, or your beneficiaries, I should say. But you know, you can gift upwards of probably $5-6 million of your estate away if you're not going to use it. You know, obviously, you know, don't just do it, you know,
2: yeah.
3: because, you know, some things are way more taxable than others. There's a lot of things, you know, to consider and think about, but you can gift more than that. So that's an important thing. The other thing I just wanted to get to, I had a conversation with a customer today and, she's approaching the age of 65.
2: Okay.
3: And you may say to yourself, well, 65, that's great because I can get on Medicare. Well, guess what? If you're still working, that can be problematic. And the reason it can be problematic is because you need to go to your HR officer and say, hey, when I turn age 65, does that mean that I automatically get cut off from my corporate healthcare plan? Or does that mean that... does that mean, you know, what exactly does that mean? Well, the first step is to talk to your HR department and say, do I get cut off? It's rare that you do, but sometimes they do, and they have to let you know way in advance. But still, it's important to have the conversation, number one. Number two, if you decide to stay on your corporate plan, it's really, really important to make sure that you still sign up for Medicare anyways. You can tell them that you're not taking it, but you have to tell them something, because if you don't, they will penalize you going forward 10% a year for as long as you get Medicare. 10% is a lot of money. It's $300 a month minimum, I would say, for Medicare. So that's an extra $360 a year you have to pay for nothing because you decided, well, I just didn't know or whatever. Well, I'm telling you now, so you know. Mm-hmm. At age 65, either the 3 months before or the 3 months after, you are required to let Medicare know one way or the other whether you're going to be taking Medicare benefits or whether you're going to be postponing them because you're going to stay on your corporate health care plan. So I just want to make sure that I get that out there because that is something that, like I say, I've been talking to a lot of customers about recently, just making sure that they understand at 65 you got to do something.
2: It's one of those wrinkles that you don't think about and then it lands in your lap. You know, when you're in your working years, it's just part and parcel of what you do. If you've got medical coverage that you get as an umbrella policy through your employer, you just assume it's always going to be there until you say, oh, I'm not going to be working here anymore. I've put in my paperwork or I've set a retirement date and then I'm going to be leaving. But it may wind up having the rug pulled out from underneath you. So right. it just behooves you to answer that. It all goes back to what we've been talking a lot about here is just sort of making sure that you have your items organized to the best of your abilities in an overall estate plan, and to know what you can do to be protecting assets, if that's part of your plan, so that there are funds available for any number of things, be it for transferring wealth to a new generation, to paying for healthcare here and now, to making sure that assets are protected or passed along as you would like, and to know that you really can benefit from that team approach. Your financial advisor, an attorney with a specialty in elder law, to help you hone down everything that you need to do. And then the process may be arduous. You might have a lot of documents you have to go and find. You might have to have a lot of conversations that you haven't had before. You might need to get people to get on board with a plan that maybe they're not ready to get on board with. But at the end of the day, the longer you wait, it becomes, I've heard it described as a death by a thousand cuts.
3: Right.
2: You wait it out and wait it out, and you hope that nothing will go sideways before you're ready. Get ready as soon as possible and do the hard work right up there right now, because you're going to thank yourself for it if you do it right here, right now.
3: Exactly. You know, the bottom line is that you've got a lot of decisions to make once you get into your 60s as far as, you know, Medicare and, you know, start thinking about gifting and that kind of thing. And we do financial plans that cover a lot of that stuff. So the Medicare planning is a little bit different. You know, they actually have people who just specialize in Medicare planning. So those are people we can help you find.
2: 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Mike, good to catch up with you. One more visit with Mike before his summer vacation. We'll do that next month.
3: That is correct, and the Yankees are doing really well right now, and so are the Sabres.
2: Yeah, so look at that. We'll have plenty to talk about when we revisit with Mike next month. In the meantime, I'm Joel DeMonaco. Thank you for spending time with us on this edition of Ask the Experts on News Radio WHAM 1180.
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28: Peace talks picking back up. I'm Angelo Bavaro, Fox News. President Trump says he's reviewing a new Iranian proposal to end the war. He gave that update while boarding Air Force One tonight. This amid the ongoing U.S. blockade of the Strait of Hormuz.
29: President Trump, sounding very skeptical, says he's not sending any negotiating teams to Pakistan anytime soon. Now, Trump says the blockade will remain until Iran makes nuclear concessions and reopens the strait. He's also threatened to resume airstrikes and end the ceasefire. The Pentagon says the U.S. blockade has cost Iran about $5 billion in oil revenue. Storage tanks are filling up. Oil production could cease in the coming weeks. Now, Iran has been here before. Their oil production fell sharply from 2018 through 2020 when sanctions were rammed up during the Trump administration's max pressure campaign.
28: That is Fox's Lucas Tomlinson. Spirit Airlines has ended operations after bailout talks with the White House fell through. Well, now travelers are stranded.
30: We're college students, we're internationals, and I was just heading to Miami for one night, and then I was flying back home, and I just got an email. Now I don't know what to do. There's no flights available on other airlines.
28: Add to that, employees are also out of work.
31: Transportation Secretary Sean Duffy says this is the Biden administration's fault. He says they blocked a JetBlue-Spirit merger in 2024 that could have prevented this, but Democrat Senator Elizabeth Warren pointed out that the judge who blocked the merger was appointed by Republican Ronald Reagan. But this all comes after Spirit filed for bankruptcy multiple times. President Trump was trying to figure out a bailout, but the deal failed. And now with the war in Iran, Spirit says the sudden rise in fuel prices left them with no other choice than to shut down. But now other airlines are stepping up to the plate to help. Many are capping ticket prices for Spirit customers. Some are offering reduced prices. And Secretary Duffy says he's proud that airlines are doing this.
28: Fox's Madison Scarpino reporting. 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
28: Venezuela is now seeing more tourists as an American Airlines plane this past week made the carrier's first direct flight to the country in 7 years.
0: The U.S. used to be enemy number one for Venezuelan officials. That has changed, but also symbolic for the 8 million people in Venezuela who have fled this country because it's gotten so bad after 25 years of socialism. Just a few months ago, a lot of major U.S. companies were wary about coming back to a place which had nationalized its assets in the past decades. Now that is dramatically changing. A number of exploration deals signed with the interim president. When you talk to U.S. diplomats on the ground here, they say the first step is really to stabilize an economy that's been in a free fall.
28: That is Fox's Steve Harrigan. This comes only a couple months after the Trump administration told Americans to leave Venezuela as armed militia swarmed through the country. The stabbing of two Jewish men in a London community last week is causing growing concern.
5: That latest attack happened just on Wednesday in broad daylight, leaving many in that community and across the UK on edge. Now, the suspect, a 45-year-old, appeared in court and was charged with attempted murder in the stabbings of the two Jewish men in Golders Green in what police are treating as a terrorist incident. It's the latest in a string of attacks, and now the UK's official terror threat level has been raised from substantial to severe. Severe, meaning intelligence agencies consider another attack highly likely in the next 6 months.
28: That is Fox's Stephanie Bennett. Prime Minister Keir Starmer said his government would take action to curb anti-Semitism, including strengthening police presence. The winner of the 152nd run of the Kentucky Derby is Golden Tempo. In the historic finish, Golden Tempo at 23-1 odds, surging down the outside to edge out Renegade right at the wire. Cherie DuVoe is the first female trainer in history to win it. I'm Angelo Bavaro, and this is Fox News.
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6: Tonight, partly cloudy, cold, low 33. Sunshine and clouds, a breezy day tomorrow, the high 56. Clouds and breezy, a passing shower on Monday, the high 66. Periods of rain on Tuesday, the high 65. I'm Steve Williams on Rochester's News, Weather, and Traffic Station. 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

0: It's getting weird. People are angry. Some people are angry. Not you, I hope. I mean, look, I think there's so many things to be excited about, interested in, distracted by, in so many other ways that there's no use really being this angry. People are angry, and they're angry on television. C-Lan, you got this all censored up, so we're not going to get fired or anything if I hit play? Okay, I can probably bring this up. I've been told that we're clear to play this. This happened on CNN, and they do this thing where they pretend like they're listening to each other. It's a legitimate thing that they do on cable news these days.
1: I'm great at it.
0: Yeah. Happens to me all the time, too. But they pretend that they're listening to each other on these kind of panels on CNN. And the big pretend part is that anybody's mind is actually going to be changed. Right? Like these people are going in there going, oh, yeah, I didn't think about your perspective on this. And actually, like, it's never happened. In the history of CNN, no one ever has gone like, oh, that's an interesting idea. Well, I consider that, and I'm changing my position on this. My life has changed as well. And they go on and talk to each other. In all reality, they hate each other, and they explode every once in a while. And I guess that's what happens. So let's listen in. Here's what happened on CNN.
2: I mean, honestly, they have been at war with us for 47 years.
3: We all know that Scott Jennings is more than happy to defend a war with a country that starts with the letters IRA that we are currently failing, that is going to put us trillions and trillions of dollars more in debt. I was only a few years old while you were in the administration defending prior endless wars. Now, this war is failing.
2: Eight weeks is endless to you?
3: Okay, you said it was going to be 4 to 6 weeks.
2: You have the attention span of a gnat?
3: I debated you on TV 4 to 6 weeks ago, and you said we were weeks away from it. Now you're making condescending remarks because you can't defend the fact that this war is not going your way. Wait, one more time.
2: Name one political concession.
4: Everybody, hang tight.
0: Wait
5: for it.
0: No,
4: everybody, calm down.
0: Whoa! Okay? Don't say calm down.
6: God bless you and your soul.
0: Don't say calm down. That could be a big problem. This is not going well, right? They are not fans of each other. They do not like each other. And I don't think they're going to be won over by this. They are both on teams, and they are trying to get the other people on teams. I don't know what triggered him there. I guess the guy's hand was getting up close to his head. That's what I mean.
6: They're right next to each other.
0: Yeah, they put the chairs right
1: next
0: to each other.
1: They're uncomfortably close.
0: Yeah, and I think they do that on purpose, too, right? Like, they just put them out there, and they know these two guys disagree, so let's send them right next to each other. And we don't live in this time anymore. Like, it used to be not only that the people who disagree with each other could be friends and stuff. Those were the good old days. When people talk about the good old days, we can go back to that, folks. We don't have to let these very political people win all of these situations by making everybody angry all the time. We can dismiss this. We can go back to the days where you disagreed with somebody and you're still pals, you enjoyed each other, and you went and got a beer afterwards. We can go back to those days. At any time, all we have to do, the normal people, is just take the reins and take over for a little while, tell the lunatics to shut up. But that aside, it used to be the case that not only could people hang out with different opinions and enjoy each other's company, there was even famous couples where one of them was like left wing on television and the other one was right wing on television. And then somehow they loved each other. They shared a bed together. I don't know what happened in that bed. Yeah, I know. It might've been weird. It could have got weird. But now they just hate each other. They just don't like each other.
3: You were weeks away from it. Now you're making condescending remarks because you can't defend the fact that this war is not going your way. Wait, one more time.
2: Name one political concession. It didn't look like it was that close.
4: Hang tight. Honestly. Okay.
0: Tell you what, his hands are on the table now, though. his hands are no longer up. Whatever it was kind of worked a little bit here.
4: Everybody calm down, okay? We're having a debate. You can respond to the points that he's making.
3: Can you name a political concession that we've got?
7: We had a flashback to the war the skinheads had in my studio.
0: Geraldo.
3: I remember one time
0: when the skinheads were fighting in my studio.
6: If Geraldo ever tried to best me in an argument, I'd just bring up Al Capone's vault.
0: For those of you who don't know, younger folks in particular, there was an episode of the Geraldo Rivera show. I think it was like a special episode. And they said they got access to Al Capone, the gangster, to his vault. And they're going to go into Al Capone's vault live on television. And they did this big to-do. And they're like, here we go. Geraldo's got the microphone. He's going in. And there was dust. I think there was like a Pepsi can that was rolling around.
6: It's completely empty.
0: There was nothing in there. Not a good time for him.
6: What we'll find.
0: I just think this is like such a sad state of affairs that this is what people do. We've got people that just yell at each other for a living. They hate each other. We could do better than this, I think. Let me know what you think. Send us a dispatch. Go over to thenewsjunkie.com. Thenewsjunkie.com. Lots of you are supporting secret shows. Love to see this. My God. The gifted subs, you guys. Check this out. Sammy Scam with the 5 gifted subs.
5: Yeah.
0: Thank you. Appreciate you for that. John the Exterminator with 5 gifted subs. Yes,
5: yeah,
0: indeed.
5: Buddy.
0: All right. Okay. Kevin Lincoln Fisher with 10 gifted subs. My God.
5: Kevin.
0: And then Das Jefe with 1 gifted sub. 1 gifted sub for Das Jefe. That's still good. That's great. That's fantastic.
5: Thank you. Guy doesn't get any claps. Come on.
0: Yeah, all right. Yeah.
5: Yeah.
0: Thank you for that. Appreciate you sharing secret shows. It's what helps me get to some of the stuff that you see in the studio here, including the brand new camera that's going in to the studio this weekend at some point in time. All this stuff is quite expensive, so the gifted subs really do help. Thank you for doing that. You, too, can give the gift of secret shows. Unlock the uncensored secret shows on thenewsjunkie.com. 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That gives you an ad-free version of the stream. That gives you all sorts of stuff. It's all ready for you over on thenewsjunkie.com. Let me go check if any of those are left. I'm sure there are. I mean, that was like a flurry of them. There are. It says free gift subscriptions available. Claim now right on top of the website. You got 14, 17, 20, 21 of them, folks.
5: Damn.
0: 21
5: yeah.
0: Open and ready for you over on the website. So thank you to everybody who gifted those secret show subs. That is much, much appreciated. Oh, I didn't even add this one yet. Cat Butthole with 5 gifted. My God. Beware with 5 gifted.
5: Woo.
0: And R. Willie B. with 1 gifted. Thank
5: nice.
0: You all. Jesus. Okay, so there's a lot
5: of they're battling over there.
0: Yeah, go grab those. They're available on the website. Unlock secret shows. You can either subscribe or just take one of the gifted ones that are available on thenewsjunkie.com. A brand new uncensored secret show. And it was a wild ride, folks.
5: Oh, gosh. It did off the rails.
6: Someone had to leave the state.
0: It was a crazy wild ride. And you can go on it with us because it's posted at 5 p.m. every Friday. 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
23: No one's really sure what all C-Lane's buttons actually do.

0: to the world's most viral newsroom. Calm down. You need to smile a bit more. Relax, will ya?
1: You smell like marijuana.
0: I'm trying to see how many people I can set off here, right? We could send those waves out into the world here. Welcome to the show. Welcome to the world's most viral newsroom. We were talking about the lady who had this meltdown, and the guy had told her to calm down, and she just exploded on this guy in a parking garage in this pretty epic rant. It happens. So I'm sure some of these words get to you from time to time. Let us know what they are.
2: It's a video that I wish was longer, because I would be very curious to see what her demeanor was before she was told to calm down. Like, was calm down the button that you know, the destruct button?
0: It was the straw that broke the camel's back, C-Lane. That's what it was. Yeah, it was like, you know, have you ever had your wife explode on you when...
3: Oh, yeah.
2: Yeah, vice versa.
0: Maybe she gets mad at you, and you go, God, the thing she got upset about was so tiny. Why would she get upset about that thing? And what you don't realize is your wife has been, like, pushing it to the side all week long.
2: Yes.
0: And then the little thing that you did, like, maybe you, like, left the remote in the kitchen or something, and that's the thing that sets her off. And then you make her even more mad by going, why are you so angry over remotes? Why are you so angry that I left it in the kitchen? And she's like, oh, God. That's what I think was happening here. There was one little thing that just pushed her over the edge. She was upset. And I'm sure you've been like that before. Let us know what you think. Let's send you to another viral story here. This is absolutely wild, and I'm going to give you the details on it in just a second. Happened in Queens, New York, okay?
4: Hey, yo, I'm walking here.
0: That's where we're at, Josh. We're in Queens, New York.
4: Thank you.
0: These officers arrived at this home in New York City. It is 2:42 a.m. They got some information that a man named Anrup Parasaram, I don't know who this guy is. It sounds Indian. Anrup Parasaram, the guy who they were looking for, 50 years old, he arrived intoxicated.

0: here's what happened. Now, watch closely if you're on YouTube or Twitch. Listen up, everybody else. Here goes nothing. All right, just to bring you up to speed, since you're just hearing crash noises.
1: I could see it, and I have no clue what happened.
0: The cops went up to the front door of the house, and the entire house exploded. Absolutely and completely exploded as these cops went up to it.
2: I'm going to take back my hell yeah now.
0: You already said it. You said hell yeah.
2: No, so
0: you,
2: Onroop.
0: You're on the radar supporting Onroop, who blew up this house when the cops arrived. Right there, you hear.
1: That's nuts.
3: Yeah.
0: Whole front of the house blew off.
3: Yo. You all right?
0: Chaos out front.
4: The guy just lit the house on fire. We got an explosion.
1: You are way too calm, bro.
0: The house is just gone, basically. Whoa. Like, the whole facade of the house is just completely destroyed, and there was cops all over the place when this guy blew the place up.
4: Sergeant FD. You guys good?
0: They're trying to make sure everybody's okay. Oh, little guy. Smoke is pouring out of the house as the mom is right here, I believe. The mom is just handing kids to the police officers because her house just exploded with her. The kids just keep coming. All right, so bottom line, good news in this situation. None of those people died, right? Oh, yeah. Everybody was okay. That's good news. Josh's buddy died in the back and forth here. 50-year-old Onroop, rip Onroop, he died. And all 11 residents who were in the building when it set off a 5-alarm blaze and collapsed the building made it out safely. He died in the basement of the house. Holy cow. Absolutely wild that anybody survived that at all. Just pretty crazy to see. Okay, the other thing I was talking about, and I'll make this into a larger discussion here on the show because it's kind of one of the things we do. But there was people who were waiting this week in the villages. Now, if you don't know where the villages is, maybe you're listening in Albany, Rochester, I don't know, wherever you're listening, all over the place. If you're listening outside of Orlando, Florida, there's a place called The Villages. It's pretty interesting. Look it up. Lots of interesting YouTube videos on it. It's basically isn't it one of the biggest cities now or something?
1: Like, I think it's getting there. It's a huge retirement community, I thought.
0: It grows and grows and grows and grows, and it's all of these people in this huge retirement community with, like, their own shopping centers and bars and nightlife and all for old people in the villages. I think they even have their own radio station.
1: They do. I forgot. Yeah.
2: We got to get on that.
0: We do. Yeah. We would love to be on in the villages. Radio. We could do village radio. I know we could, folks out there. Let us have a chance here.
1: Brought to you by Bob's Golf Carts.
0: They're big on golf carts in the villages. That's another thing, people. That's like part of their community is golf carts and swinging. That's loofahs. The things that they're known for. Yeah. Loofahs and very swinging clean. And golf carts are a big deal in the villages. I guess Trump is too, because Trump was making an appearance in the area. Now, the first thing I heard about this, I went all over the place emotionally in my response to this this person who sent an email to me. Let me see if I can find it real quick. Somebody had sent me an email to tips@thenewsjunkie.com, and they said, here it is, Michelle emailed the show. And she says, "Hey, Sean and C-Lane, I'm a day behind on the podcast. My kids go to the Villages Charter School. The other day, many parents, including me, read a newspaper and saw that Trump will be giving a speech at my son's high school on Friday during school hours. So many parents called in worried about this, and they said the school ended up canceling school for all of the students. They said, way to go, fellow parents, Michelle." When I got Michelle's email, I was like, well, I mean, if the president of the United States is coming to your school and is going to do a speech in front of the kids or something, then my first reaction is like, that's an interesting experience for kids. Let your kid be there. Like, we don't have to do this whole thing. Like, you can't even be in the presence of the president or something.

0: But then I thought, and it's a legit argument to make, like so many crazies are trying to shoot this guy that I wouldn't blame you if you were a parent. You're like, well, the guy who everybody's trying to shoot at is now going to my kid's school. And I could see that. I can make sense of that argument. You know what I mean? Like, if my child is at a school and then somebody who's being targeted nonstop, crazy people coming out of the woodwork trying to kill this person, that person's going to go to my kid's school.
1: He's just trying to sit in front of the kids and read the pet goat.
0: Right. I mean, not many people were trying to take off old W back in the day, or Obama or somebody. But I think it's like a legitimate thing to be scared of if you find somebody's being targeted all the time and that person's going to be around your kids. We've had this kind of stuff before. I'll tell you a little story. All right. There was a problem in the building at iHeart one time. We were hosting a little tiny little contest on the show to see who could draw Muhammad the best. Oh. And it turns out that inflames people. Right. And so a bunch of ladies from iHeart were upset, and they wanted to get out of the building. They were not fans of this. They thought that they were in danger. They're like, being near Sean, that's me, is putting us in danger today. And I thought to myself, they're not totally wrong, right? You know, they're not completely and totally wrong. They legitimately have a gripe here. So the first thing that I thought was like,
1: I felt zero danger. I just, yeah.
0: Yeah, you were drawing. You were doing it. That's a true story. People were crazy, right? And they were reacting saying, Sean is a dangerous person to be around in this moment. And I thought, okay, you know, a little bit bitch made, but fine. I understand what you're saying. In the case of all the crazies constantly trying to assassinate the president, well, yeah, I mean, I get it. Like, I would get why you wouldn't want the president maybe around your kids. The other thing that got my attention was people camped out. Like, they camped out for this. They popped up tents. They were staying overnight in a little tiny Walmart tent on the side of the road so that they could get into this event.
1: I saw the news there this morning, and there was one guy who was waving a... just the biggest Trump flag that you could find, I think.
0: Uh-huh.
1: Just the thing was massive.
0: Yeah.
1: He's just walking it around. I'm like, you're going to be here for a while waving this flag, man.
0: Yeah.
2: That's the cost of freedom, baby.
0: That is the cost of freedom, I think, sometimes. But that guy, did they say that he waited overnight or no?
1: I don't know if he waited overnight, but the sun was quite low when
0: he was already there
1: doing this shot.
0: Yeah, he's already there. He's probably camping out with some of these people. Somebody says they were definitely having sex in those tents. I don't know about that, but is there anything that you would wait in a tent overnight for? Is there anything at all? Like, I can't think of a damn thing that I would have on my radar where I'd be like, oh, this is coming up, and I'll stay in a tent overnight. Maybe for Courtney, my lovely partner Courtney, would have probably stayed overnight in a tent for those tickets to the Ulta event that all the women didn't get. That was a frustrating thing for her and so many other people who were trying to get those. But other than that, like, I could not see myself waiting in a tent overnight for almost anything. Cosidius says Grand Theft Auto 6. Maybe, but you wouldn't have to for that. Somebody says Ice Panda. Sure, greatest band in the world. Yeah, our band. Yeah, I think you would. Yeah, that would work. Let us know what you think. Send a dispatch over at thenewsjunkie.com right now.
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4: Tonight, partly cloudy, cold, low 33. Sunshine and clouds, a breezy day tomorrow, the high 56. Clouds and breezy, a passing shower on Monday, the high 66. Periods of rain on Tuesday, the high 65. I'm Steve Williams on Rochester's News, Weather, and Traffic Station. 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
5: NBC News Radio. I'm Rob Martier. Golden Tempo is the winner of the 152nd Kentucky Derby. Renegade and Ocelli finished second and third place at Churchill Downs in Louisville. Golden Tempo's trainer, Sherry DeVoe, is the first female trainer to win the Derby. The Preakness Stakes, the next in the Triple Crown,
6: will take place May 16th. Spirit Airlines is pulling the plug on operations impacting thousands of employees and travelers. The discount carrier announced early today it's canceling all flights and going out of business after failing to reach a deal for a government bailout. American Airlines and Delta are among the major carriers offering reduced fares and other support for Spirit customers impacted by the sudden closure. Saudi investors are pulling out of LIV Golf. Saudi Arabia's public investment fund announced that its funding for the Professional Men's Golf League will end after the 2026 season. Rob Martier, NBC News Radio.
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0: about the same songs over and over and over again. 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The world of music is an area we don't often explore over here. Although I do think
1: You don't often explore.
0: Well, on the show, I mean to say, C-Lane. On the show, C-Lane, we don't get into the world of music all that often. I do. My current take does mirror this, though. I do believe in this right now. And I think, honestly, the evidence does show that even young people agree with me on this. This take is in line with my thinking at the exact moment in time that we do this show. And somebody posts, this is the worst era for mainstream music in my entire lifetime. That's across all genres, and it's not close either. And one of the top responses, which I think is the case for a lot of Zoomers, a lot of younger people, even younger than Generation Z, the person says, my daily music consists 95% of music from the 90s and 2000s. I mean, for real, right now, has it ever been any worse than it is right now? The state of common music right now, it's probably why you're here hanging out with us, spending some time with us on the show. I want you to grade current music right now, A to F. All right, chat, I want you to tell me, the folks watching live on YouTube and Twitch, A to F, what do you say? The current lot of songs and musicians and everybody on the charts right now, I would say most people are thinking D, C at best right now. It's the reason why the person's right. Everybody listens to old stuff. Creed is popular again.
2: Mm-hmm.
0: Even with young people. Go to any place with a jukebox, a Touch Tunes or whatever. And when you go in there, you will 100% see that the majority of the songs played across all generations of people that are at these places are old songs. They're playing old songs. The current state of mainstream music is absolute dumpster fire, which is, you know, I'm seeing it right now. People are saying an F, a D, an F, a D minus. You're like, nobody.
1: It's like we're talking about your high school all over again.
0: It does feel that way. Palm Beach Lakes and the current state of music right now is a D or an F. Absolutely an F. And this is across the spectrum. I don't know why that is. I'll take your thoughts on why you think that is.
1: I don't know. I feel like the place to be right now in music really is the country star. Like those guys are killing it. They're doing these huge ass tours. You know, they're printing money. Morgan Wallen. Well, look at this guy.
0: Ted says D, country music fan, and it's a D to an F. So he's saying country music is still down there. He disagrees.
1: It depends on what kind of country you like. There's a spectrum in country music. There's the half rap country music. There's the,
3: that's always so funny.
1: The outlaw country music. There's the girl band country music. There's so many different types of it.
0: What's funny is half rap country music, C-Lane, seems to be also half Nelly. It's the Nelly does like a good portion.
1: Yeah. Of country grammar.
0: He started with country grammar, and then he ended up going into that.
1: I will say that to fuel your argument here, on the way into work today, I was kind of bumping an album from 2000.
0: Everybody is. I'm telling you right now.
1: I got a wild hair, and I was like, I want to hear some Marshall Mathers LP.
0: There you go. That's what people will be into much more than they would old stuff. And this isn't some, you know, I know the guys... Post says old head energy. I get it. The guy who posted this on Twitter says old head energy on his post. But the fact is, this is how a lot of people across generations feel about music right now. And I see stories popping up. Like one of the stories this week was about the death of a country singer. And I thought, do younger people know this guy too? And then I thought, let me bring the story up from, this is from AP News. And they posted David Allan Coe, who wrote Take This Job and Shove It,
2: mm-hmm.
0: and other country hits, dies at 86 years old, right? Now, the first thing I thought of when I saw that headline from the biggest news outlet on the planet, the Associated Press, I thought, wow, I remember some of the headlines after Charlie Kirk was shot. And I thought David Allan Coe would get a more brutal send-off in headlines. On account of, and some of you may not know this, David Allan Coe has a particular part of his catalog that's not exactly on the radio.
1: Right.
0: All right?
1: In fact, I think the particular album that was the most egregious was like self-released, and he only sold it via mail order and like advertised it in trucker magazines.
0: That's the only place he could do it, because it was inarguably, absolutely super racist. Okay. N-word laden.
1: Now,
0: like, it's not even
1: Sean,
0: on the line.
1: Sean, let's be fair about this. David Allan Coe says that those songs were satirical.
0: Okay.
1: And
0: the satirical song with the N-word that isn't a rap song done by a black guy is still a satirical song with the N-word, by the way.
1: And it was okay. And maybe he was the first person to use this classic token excuse.
0: Mm-hmm.
1: But he said, listen, guys, my drummer is black.
0: Oh, sure. And I'm sure he wasn't like gritting through his teeth, hitting the snare every single time David Allan Coe was playing Mudfest and doing those songs, you know, those other songs. In fact, I think most people, even younger people, probably know David Allan Coe, who was behind Take This Job and Shove It, best for him being in name featured in another song.
1: Which one?
0: Oh, God. The one about Mama and the train. And yeah, you know what I'm talking about.
1: That's his song.
0: No,
1: you
0: no,
1: you never
0: it's
1: even
0: not.
1: Called
0: no,
1: me by my name?
0: That's not David Allan Coe.
1: Yes, it is.
0: No, he sings David Allan Coe in that. That's somebody else singing that song, is it not? You never even call me by my name. Is it
1: that's
0: David
1: his
0: Allan
1: song,
0: Coe?
1: Yeah.
0: No, because that would be way bigger than Take This Job and Shove It, wouldn't it?
1: I would have thought so.
0: You might be right. You might be right. Oh, you are right. You're 100% right.
1: Thank
0: I take
1: you.
0: It back.
1: Thank you. Thank you.
0: I apologize. I take it back. Yeah, you're right. David Allan Coe, the country singer-songwriter who wrote the working class anthem Take This Job and Shove It and had You Never Even Called Me By My Name, which is indeed a great song. Great jukebox song. And the ride
1: man by the name of Steve Goodman wrote that song.
0: He did. He sure did. But he said it wasn't the perfect country music song.
1: You know what else Steve Goodman wrote?
0: What?
1: I believe Go Cubs Go. The Cubs anthem.
0: No way. Yeah. Did he really? Well, that is a great song. He did have a lot of very, very offensive old songs. But even the Associated Press writes him off better than they did a lot of political people that they seem to not like more than David Allan Coe. Whether he was labeled outlaw or underground, David Allan Coe was clearly an outsider in Nashville's music establishment, this says. Even throughout his success as an in-demand songwriter and singer, eventually developing a core following around his raw, often obscene lyrics and a checkered, somewhat mysterious past. I don't even know if they mentioned racism in this whole, like, 15-paragraph thing, which is kind of wild.
1: They said checkered.
0: Yeah, that'll do it for now. But what do you think? The current state of music? Let us know your thoughts. Send us a dispatch over at thenewsjunkie.com or email the show. Always, if you want to be anonymous, put that on top. Tips@thenewsjunkie.com.
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0: I'm sure you've been there, though. 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
1: Is this a bigger meltdown than the Red Sox fatty?
0: This is another existential crisis, C-Line. This is another existential crisis, but on a ARTV this time. It's actually, this happened on an ARTV, believe it or not.
1: What's an ARTV?
0: You don't know what that is? You haven't heard people talking about this before?
1: No.
0: An ARTV is an aviation-related transportation vehicle. That's where this occurred. This occurred
1: so
0: on a
1: weird that
0: aviation-related transportation vehicle or an art. An ARTV is where this occurred. And
1: where happened, was this ARTV located?
0: It was in Atlanta, Georgia.
2: What a shocker, what a surprise. It's a tap story.
0: It doesn't count. As it flies.
1: Why doesn't it count?
0: Because it's an ARTV. It's not a plane. It's completely and totally different.
1: Where in Atlanta was it? Was it at the World of Coca-Cola?
0: The Atlanta airport was.

0: ARTV.
1: The ARTV story continues. Plain bits and jingles and jangles aside, a passenger opened the emergency exit door on a delayed Delta flight in Atlanta amid severe thunderstorm disruptions.
0: Oh my gosh, he was on the flight.
1: Yeah, yeah, he was.
0: You're trying to tell me it was this ARTV thing the whole time.
1: He was on an aviation-related transportation vehicle, as I said from the jump. Some of you really weird people might call it something else, but that's the normal folks call them ARTVs. A video shared online, I'm going to play it for you in just a second, showed an enraged passenger.
0: I didn't know the
1: crew
0: that you were trying to take with this. I thought, this guy has an augmented reality television? I don't even know how that works.
1: See, it worked. It worked. I almost got away with it. If it wasn't for these meddling chatters, I would have gotten away. And everybody back on a plane. Every time I do this. Video shared online showed an enraged passenger shouting at crew members about the extended delay before grabbing and opening an emergency exit door while the plane was on the ground. The aircraft carrying 168 passengers was eventually returned to the gate at Hartsfield-Jackson Atlanta International Airport, where the man was removed by security. The flight had been held due to a ground stop at Chicago's O'Hare International Airport and later departed hours behind schedule, finally reaching Chicago early the next morning. So basically, these people were loaded up on the plane and they thought that they were going to be able to take off, but they weren't able to take off because there were storms where they were headed at another airport. So they got stuck on the tarmac. It happens sometimes. And longer and longer and longer goes by, and this one guy just totally melts down. Let's listen to the meltdown. He got out of his seat, ran up, and grabbed the phone that the flight attendants used to communicate with the flight. He grabbed that phone, like that special phone that they talk into sometimes, maybe the pilot's the
0: dream.
1: On the other end.
0: That's the dream right there.
1: What does that phone go to? Is it the pilot?
0: I thought you were doing talking about the one that's like the intercom for the whole plane, you know, where
1: this
0: they make
1: right
0: the announcements.
1: All right, here he is. Ready?
2: How long has it been delayed already? 3-4 hours, and now you're talking another. Get me to the gate. I want off, or I'll take myself off. Okay, here you go.
1: He opened the door.
2: Oh my God. Who are you? Doesn't matter exactly. You know who matters? Me.
1: Who are you? Doesn't matter. Doesn't matter exactly. You know what matters? Me. I'm the plane guy. The Art V guy.
0: Main character syndrome personified. You know who matters? Me.
1: Me. I'm the guy that matters. I'm having a meltdown, an existential crisis on an ARTV is what's happening.
0: He's on a plane.
1: The guy got up, starts freaking out. He opens the door that you heard at that one point. He opened the actual door to the plane, and then he goes, "Who are you?" And the guy goes, "It doesn't matter." He's like, "You're right, it doesn't matter."
2: Here you go. Oh, my God. Oh, my God. Who are you? Doesn't matter exactly. You know who matters? Me.
1: Me.
2: Yeah. I told you, idiots.
1: Oh, we got the captain coming through. The captain is now coming through on the speakers. I would be thinking right now, is this my opportunity to get up and get this guy in like some sort of chokehold from behind? And can I Daniel Penny this guy in the aisle of this plane right now?
3: I don't think
1: he's causing
3: can.
1: A disruption on my flight. I can't? No?
0: I don't think you can because he's currently not. He is causing a disruption, but he's not threatening the lives of anybody. He's not doing anything to put anybody in harm's way. If he were opening the door when you were 30,000 feet in the air, I would say, tackle the S out of this dude. Let's end this. But
1: that's a crime, though, right? Opening that door, even if they're on the tarmac, has to be a crime, right?
0: I would guess. I mean, just not following the commands of the flight crew, I think, can be some sort of crime.
1: Now he's fighting with the pilot himself.
2: Here's the pilot. Oh, here's the pilot. Sir. Okay, good.
4: Sir, this is the captain speaking. We are going to go back to the gate.
2: Yeah, good idea.
1: Good idea, he said.
0: This is the unfortunate thing because you're giving this guy what he wants.
1: That's what he wants. He's going to go, thank you. That's what I was looking for. It does show
0: you. Know who
1: you.
0: Matters? Me.
1: Me, yeah. It does show you, without a shadow of a doubt, people don't really realize this, I don't think, but the whole main character syndrome thing is not just a bunch of Zoomers. This guy's a boomer-ass boomer. He's an old dude, and he's got the same thing. He's like, well, I matter more than everybody else on this plane. I've been held on this plane for too long. I want off the plane, and I'm going to freak out. I'm going to freak out and lose my mind right now.
0: I mean, he's probably not the only one that's super pissed about the situation. I would guess that if the pilot, as he says, doesn't want to call the guy captain, but if the captain of the plane is like, hey, we're headed back to the gate, there's probably a couple people on this plane that said, thank God, woo-hoo, get me off. I mean, if I have to be stuck in this tube, at least get me somewhere. Get me to where I'm going. Just sitting on the tarmac sucks.
1: What is our punishment for this guy, Chad? What do we think this guy deserves? CBH says lifetime ban. Mill over on TNJ Chat says, have fun driving a rental home. Rental car home is what he's saying, I think. They're going back because the police are back at the gate. Probably, but what's the punishment this guy deserves? Because he was like, thank God.
2: Oh, here's the pilot. Okay, good.
4: Sir, this is the captain speaking. We are going to go back to the gate.
2: Yeah, good idea.
1: Good idea. Yeah. Good idea. It's what I wanted the whole time, this guy says. I wanted the ARTV to go back to the gate.
0: It's a plane. It's a plane.
3: Back on a plane.
1: Just out of curiosity, with the texting service or elsewhere, is ARTV catching on? Are people believing that this is a different thing than... No. All right. Well, I had to try. I had to try as a swerve around to get to this story, to work this in today. What do we think the punishment should be? Let us know your thoughts. Go over to thenewsjunkie.com and send a dispatch, or you could send an email over on the website, or an email to tips, T-I-P-S, at thenewsjunkie.com. All right. Should I get this out of the way while I'm here, or should I get the other airline story out of the way? I might as well, right?
0: It would behoove you to do that unless you just want to hear the song again.
1: No, let's just burn it. There's another airline that got hit by a drone off the coast of California. The United flight got hit by a drone that was up in the air. You know as well as I do. Hilariously enough, I said to the people on chat, I said, what other things do I bring up? A lot, like I bring up airplanes, and they said drones. And so we are with the airplane drone story.
0: We got a tufa.
1: You know that you're not supposed to be flying drones anywhere near these airports or the flight paths. And C-Lane does his due diligence when he's going to take his drone out. He makes sure that he's out there and in places that he's allowed to be. Here's what happened in this case. Here's the ATC audio.
5: 1980... Getting off of runway 27 at Bravo 8.
6: 1980, Roger, straight ahead to spot 1 and when their contact ramp.
1: All right.
5: Yeah, spot 1 and then contact ramp. And we had drone at around probably at around 3,000 feet.
0: All right, first of all, yeah, very illegal.
1: Is that high or low for a drone? 3,000 feet, he said?
0: Incredibly high.
1: Okay, that's way up there,
0: yes.
1: And in a flight path. So is that a double whammy that you would get in trouble for?
0: So you generally cannot fly a drone higher than 400 feet.
1: Oh God, he's 3,000 feet in the air.
0: Yeah, and the only the only time you can fly a drone higher than 400 feet is if you are flying near a structure that is over 400 feet tall, and then you can add your allotted 400 feet to the height of that structure.
1: So your tallest you can get, highest you can get, the most altitude you can get is 400 feet above a tall structure. 3,000 feet, there's no excuse why you're up this high.
0: No, you should definitely not be flying at 3,000 feet.
1: The United plane hit the drone, blasted it to pieces.
5: Around... on our base leg, between Cat Dog and Sai. Red drone heading west.
1: A red drone.
6: Like approximate size or how many engines or style or anything like that?
5: It was so small, I couldn't tell. It was red. It was shiny.
1: Red shiny drone. Be on the lookout, Bolo, for the red shiny drone.
0: Or be on the lookout for multiple pieces of a red shiny drone.
1: Yeah, that thing got blasted. If they found it, though, and they did, could they trace the drone back to the human if they found the pieces?
0: That's hard, because if they're flying illegally like that, they may not, or you may purposely not want to have anything on the drone that identifies you. If mm-hmm. you know, typical, like, lawful flying of a drone, you have to have something called remote ID, and which is something that's kind of tied to your account at the FAA, and it's supposed to be able to tell people nearby where your drone is and where the operator is.
1: Gotcha. Let us know what you think the punishment should be in this case, too. We'll take all your punishments. Send dispatches at thenewsjunkie.com or emails to tips, T-I-P-S, at thenewsjunkie.com.
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0: From Iran, I'm Daria Albinger, Fox News. President Trump is reviewing it this evening. For now, though, the U.S. blockade around the Strait of Hormuz will continue.
1: During the three-week blockade, Iranian ships have been blocked, but 150 other oil tankers remain stuck in the Gulf, helping drive up gasoline prices back home to four-year highs. 30% of fertilizer exits the Strait of Hormuz also being affected, hurting farmers back home. There are also several U.S.-flagged merchant ships stranded in the Persian Gulf as well. Some would like to see the U.S. Navy begin convoy duties and escorting those ships through the strait like they did back in the 1980s. Now, unlike the 80s when the Navy had twice as many warships, for now the blockade remains the teeth of this operation.
0: Fox's Lucas Tomlinson in Dubai. The Secret Service is looking into the arrest of a man at Trump Doral National Golf Club in Florida. They say he approached a security screening area and became disruptive. Spirit Airlines has gone out of business. Fox TV affiliate WAGA's Kim Leffler at Hartsfield-Jackson International Airport.
2: A lot of travelers with some of these very early morning flights, they're just trying to get out the door. They're not checking their email. So some people didn't even realize that the airline had shut down and their flights had been canceled. Now, the low-budget airline had said that they were going to have to shut down if they did not find some emergency funding, and that did come to fruition. All of the check-in desks here at the Atlanta airport are closed currently. Now, Spirit has filed for bankruptcy twice since 2024. President Donald Trump said the administration did review a potential bailout, but they were only going to move forward if the terms made financial sense. Now, with the airline shutting down, thousands of flights are now canceled across the country.
0: American and United Airlines say they're setting up dedicated hiring portals for former Spirit workers so they won't have to leave the aviation industry. 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
0: It could be a stormy weekend across parts of Florida and Georgia.
8: Some areas deal with up to a level 2 out of 5 risk for severe weather. That includes about 10 million people between Florida and Georgia. Some of the impacts from Saturday's severe weather could include strong wind gusts, potential for some small size hail, lightning, and thunder, and of course, the heavy rainfall. Right now, the state of Florida dealing with various levels of drought. In fact, Panama City is located in Bay County, where we are under an exceptional level of drought, which is the highest tier. So right now, the rain is a good thing because the drought is also leading to fire concerns.
0: That's Fox Weather's Brandi Campbell in Panama City Beach, Florida. Venezuela is open again for business now that American Airlines has launched its first direct commercial flight from the U.S. to Caracas in 7 years. Here's Fox's Steve Harrigan.
9: Just 76 people making the trip on American Airlines from Miami to Caracas. But it's really a symbol of just how far this relationship has come and how quickly it has evolved from really enemies just 6 months ago now to really close allies between the two sides. In addition to that first flight, the U.S. Embassy here is back open. And at the Presidential Palace this week, a number of U.S. energy giants were signing exploratory deals with the new acting president, Delcy Rodriguez. U.S. officials on the ground here say the real goal is to try to stabilize an economy that was in a free fall.
0: The flights resumed just months after the Trump administration warned Americans to leave Venezuela immediately, with reports that armed militias were stopping travelers. A long shot has won the Kentucky Derby, the odds of Golden Tempo finishing first 23-1. His trainer also made history. Sherry Duvo is the first woman trainer to win. It was the 152nd run for the Roses, the first jewel in horse racing's Triple Crown. I'm Daria Albinger. This is Fox News.
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11: Tonight, partly cloudy, cold, low 33. Sunshine and clouds, a breezy day tomorrow, the high 56. Clouds and breezy, a passing shower on Monday, the high 66. Periods of rain on Tuesday, the high 65. I'm Steve Williams on Rochester's News, Weather, and Traffic Station. 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

0: Uber wants you to book more than just rides. Now they handle hotel rooms. Motorola goes Hollywood for the launch of its latest foldables. Are you ready for a Razr again? What you need to know about the airline's new rules on lithium batteries. Plus, your tech questions answered. What's going on? I'm Rich DeMuro, and this is Rich on Tech. This is the show where I talk about the tech stuff I think you should know about. It's also the place where I answer your questions about technology. I believe that tech should be interesting, useful, and fun. All right, let's do it. Let's open up those phone lines. Kim, you ready? 888-RICH-101. That's 888-742-4101. 888-RICH-101. Give me a call if you have a question about technology. Email is also open. Just go to richontech.tv and hit contact. Give me a call if you have a question or need some tech advice. All right, we've got a couple of great guests this week. Jimmy Doheny is going to join us from the only website that I use to check for online codes, Simply Codes. He will talk about how to get the best deals, avoid bad coupon codes, and just be an overall smarter shopper. And then later, we've got Jubilee TV CEO Ashish Agarwal. He's going to explain how his device can make your TV simple to monitor, connect with, and care for aging loved ones at home. Did a story with him for TV a couple months ago, maybe probably a year ago at this point. And it's a very interesting system he's got set up. Well, thanks for joining the show. I'm so happy to be back in this seat chatting with you. Was in New Jersey last week for my brother's wedding, so that was very exciting. Lots of fun. I was actually the officiant. I talked all about it in my newsletter this week. And this was the thing. So my brother told me, you can write the whole ceremony. I interviewed them. I looked up all the quotes and things like that, but don't use AI to write it. So I really sat there and wrote out the whole thing. You know, I typed it out. But I used AI to polish just a little bit. But in the end, it came out great. It was kind of fun to do that, actually. And I didn't feel nervous necessarily, but I really didn't want to mess up their big day. So I was like, all right, they're going to trust me with this. But it was great. Everything went off without a hitch. And in New Jersey, the weather was not very good last week, except for the day of their wedding. And it was perfect. So that was a great start to their wedding. It was such a nice time to see everyone. Beautiful location. New Jersey can sometimes get a bad rap, but you know, there are very beautiful places there. Really, really beautiful. I mean, they call it the Garden State for a reason. There is a lot of greenery there. So that was really fun. And now they are vacationing on their honeymoon. So congrats to Justin and Darcy. And thanks for allowing me to be a big part of your ceremony there. Let's talk about Motorola. This week, I was back in Hollywood for a Motorola event. So you remember back in the day when you had a Motorola phone? We all had them, right? You had the Razr, you had the StarTAC, depending on your age. Maybe you had that big brick phone. Motorola was it when it came to smartphones back in the day. Now, they did say their Razrs are the number one flip phone in the world. So worldwide, the Razr is the number one flip phone, so it's still doing well. But now they've got a whole bunch of new flip phones and a new foldable phone to kind of hopefully sell more phones. So they did this big event. You know, typically these tech launches are at like a corporate campus or some sort of event center. They did theirs at a Hollywood studio. They did a carpet, it wasn't a red carpet, it was a blue carpet, and they did a fashion show. So I didn't really know what to expect, but we get in there and all of a sudden the lights go down, the music starts pumping, and all these, I don't know if they're actors and fashion models, they started walking out with the phones, just like a runway show. And it was kind of silly, but I was like, I mean, how could you not smile? So they were all using the flip phone, and it actually worked. Paris Hilton was there. And it's funny, just to give you a little perspective, the last time I was at an event with Paris Hilton was a BlackBerry event in Hollywood. So this was, I'm probably going on, I don't know, 16, 15 years ago at this point. So anyway, but now she's with Motorola, and she's been at a bunch of Motorola events, so that's been ongoing. But they launched four foldable phones, okay? Three flip-style Razrs, and then that book-style fold, okay? So the flip Razrs are all about style, so they come in a whole bunch of different colors, right? And they've got a little screen on the outside, 4-inch outer screen, 7-inch inner screen. And keep in mind, this flips open like the old Razr, except it's all screen now, no buttons, right? And all these colors. So they've got a blue color, orient blue. They've got a cocoa, which is a darker wood-inspired look. They've got a Mountain View green. They've got a bright white with almost like a diamond finish. They've got a violet ice, hematite, metallic gray, and sporting green. So you can see what they're doing here. They had all these colors on display, Pantone. They had all these on display. So they're really kind of positioning these as a fashion accessory, trying to get away from the boring black phones that everyone has. Maybe something that shows off your personality a little bit more. So those are the Razer Flips. Now you've got the Razer Fold. This is their book style. This is kind of the answer to the Galaxy Z Fold, also the Pixel Fold. So you open this one like a book and it opens up to an 8.1 inch screen inside. And you've got the largest battery on a foldable 6,000 milliamp hours, 16 gigabytes of RAM, which is good, a nice Snapdragon chip. So the specs are really good on this. Now, the price is also really high, $1,900. And I would say I love the feel of this phone. They did not give me any review units, so I don't have any samples. But I will tell you, I love the software on Motorola phones because it is very clean. And that is a great thing when it comes to Android. You know, Samsung, they're fine, but Samsung really makes the software their own. With Motorola, it's much closer to stock Android, which I personally just really like. And so I think the big question here is, are the cameras good on these phones? And I'd need some testing to figure that out. But they're also fun. And they also have some interesting features built in. Like they've got this chop feature, like you karate chop, kind of like, I don't know, you just chop the phone twice. That'll turn on the flashlight. You can twist the phone to open the camera, give it another twist, and that will flip it to selfie mode. And then they've got a camcorder mode where you can kind of half fold the phone and hold it like a camcorder. And then you can twist it left and right, and that will zoom in the camera. But they're also stealing kind of one of Samsung's features, that horizon lock, so that even though you're twisting the camera, the level stays the same. It just zooms in. So that's kind of neat. Where do these phones not hold up? From what I'm reading, the software updates. So a lot of these manufacturers now, the Samsungs of the world, the Googles of the world, they're giving you 7 years of updates. Apple, about 6 years. So these only get about 3 years of major Android operating system updates and 5 years of security updates. So a little lag there. So who are these for? I mean, I think it's for anyone who wants something that's a little bit different, right? Like maybe you don't want a Samsung, maybe you don't want a Pixel, maybe you don't want the iPhone. I will say I think it's going to be tough for people to give up their iPhone to switch at this point. You know, that Apple ecosystem is so tight. You've got your photos in there, you've got your messages in there, you've got iCloud, you've got Find My, you've got all your family members' locations in there, you've got AirTags, you've got iPads and MacBooks that all sync. So Apple did this for a reason. They made such a tight ecosystem because they know the more you get in, the longer you're using an iPhone and all of Apple products, the tougher it's going to be to get out. And that's why I always talk about third-party independent software apps and programs, because I don't want to be locked in, because I know it's tough to get out. And I talk to people, 99% of people I talk to, they say, oh, that phone's pretty cool, but there's no way I'm getting out of that Apple ecosystem. And Apple knows that. Their software and services keeps growing and growing and growing. They're just making money on people having these devices, paying into iCloud, paying into Apple Music, paying into, you know, all these other services, Apple TV Plus. And then they bundle them. Apple Fitness. I mean, think about all the things they do, and 99% of it only runs on an iPhone. Apple TV Plus is one of the main exceptions. You can get that pretty much across all different platforms. But these are also leaning into nostalgia. Like I said, one of my first phones was the StarTAC, that bulky battery, that pull-out antenna. My mom and my sisters loved their Razors, the really thin phones. They had them in pink. I think my mom's was silver. And my favorite phone before the iPhone was the Moto Q, which was Motorola's take on a smartphone and the competition to the BlackBerry. So we'll see. Maybe people that are Android will switch over. I would like to get some, at least the Flip or the Foldable into review to check it out, because, like I said, I do really like the software. But will the Razer make a comeback? We will see. Did I mention pricing? They start at $800. I would say the top of the line Flip is about $1,500. And then the Foldable, like that Fold book style, you're talking $1,900. So not cheap, that's for sure. All right. I'll put up more information on the website, richontech.tv. If you want to see my video coverage from the event that Motorola held in Hollywood, you can go to my Instagram at richontech. All right. We're just getting started here. We've got so much to talk about on the show. I've got so many handy apps for you. We've got great guests, all the news of the week, plus your phone calls at 888-RICH-101, 888-742-4101. 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

0: Welcome back to Rich on Tech. Rich Shamiro here, hanging out with you, talking technology. 888-RICH-101-888-742-4101. I mentioned I was at my brother's wedding, so I rented a car. I don't know why my rental car luck is so bad right now, but anyway, I returned my car, and I'm not kidding. It was so like chaotic at the airport that someone just jumped into the car and took it and drove off with it. And like, I'm assuming it was like a employee of the rental car place, but I realized like most of the time they kind of talk to you and they check you out and they scan the little code, whatever. But this guy just jumped into the car and drove it off. And I was like, afterwards, you know, we started walking to the airport. I was like, wait a second. What if my car was just stolen? Like, what a scam that would be, where like someone just literally hangs out at the exits where you return these rental cars and just drives them off. But I guess maybe, I don't know. Anyway, maybe the facilities are secure. You can't really get out. But anyway, so I was freaking out because usually when I rent a car, you get an email receipt right to your email, like instantly, right? With like Hertz and Avis. Well, this time I didn't. And I was like, oh my gosh, I bet you this car was stolen. So I'm going to be on the hook for this. And it was a big car. Like I rented like the biggest car because we had my in-laws with me. So I was like, I'm going to be on the hook for this like $100,000 car. It was like a giant Ford Expedition, like Max or something. Long story short, 2 days later, I get a receipt in the mail or the email. I was like, oh, woo. It was just one of those moments where I was like, that would be the perfect scam. But now that I think about it, I think to get out of those rental car facilities, you do have to go through like a big barricade. Now I know why. All right, let's go to Bill, line two. Bill in Los Angeles, what's up? Hello, Bill, are you there? Yes, hi.
1: Yeah, I'm here. Every once in a while, I get a message on my phone that I got viruses.
0: Okay.
1: On my phone. And I'm wondering what's the best site for getting rid of those viruses.
0: On the iPhone.
1: Yes.
0: Okay. Well, the good news is there are no viruses on the iPhone. So what you're seeing is a complete scam. Those are notification pop-ups, and they could be coming from a variety of places. And a lot of the times, they're coming from websites that you're visiting. They could be coming from apps that you've installed, and they could be coming from... Those are the two main places on an iPhone. So they're usually... It's usually just bogus notifications. So what I would do is, for you, there's no... You're not... You don't have a virus on your phone. I can tell you that. Unless you are sideloading an app on the iPhone somehow, which would be nearly impossible unless you are an expert in the iPhone. I'm not even sure how to do that, but unless you've jailbroken the phone, which I don't think you have, but that is the only way you would actually have a virus. So I think you're probably fine. And what I would do if I were you, I would go into your web browser, and I'm guessing you use Safari. So I would go in there and I would clear everything. So it says clear history and website data, and I would clear everything there. And that will help get rid of all of those pop-ups. Because what's happening is it sounds like some of these websites are sending you notifications because you've either agreed to that or they're in the background on your phone or something like that. So that's number one. Number two, you probably want to block your pop-ups. So go into your settings on your iPhone. So you go settings, apps, and then Safari, and then scroll down. You can see all the options in there. So block pop-ups, that's what I'd do, number one. Number two, I would do, let's see, where is it? Privacy and security, make sure all those things are turned on. And then I would also do the clear history and website data. And once you do that, that should really get rid of a bunch of that stuff. And I'm looking if there's anything else that you need to do in there. Yeah, I think that should be fine. Now, if you're using Chrome, you can go into Chrome and Chrome settings and do the same thing. So the notifications, if an app is sending you notifications like that, I would go through your list of apps and delete any apps that you do not need.

0: need or recognize, and then I would do the software updates on your phone and I would restart your phone. But that's really what it comes down to, Bill, is that these apps and websites are just spamming you. They're not, anytime you see those big pop-ups that say, warning, you have a virus on your iPhone, and it's like a countdown, it's flashing screen, that's all nonsense. Happens on Windows, happens on Android, and it really comes down to these bad guys just sit there and figure out ways of tricking us. And so they take things that we know and love. Notifications are great. You know, websites actually have a reason to send you notification sometimes. But they reverse engineer and they figure out, like, how can I use this in a nefarious way? And that's what they do. They scare you. I've seen people, they send me screenshots of their computer. The whole notifications are all filled with your virus, this, that. You need to update. You got to get more cloud storage. It's all a joke. There is one app if you want to verify that your iPhone is secure. It's called iVerify Basic. And they do charge 99 cents, but it's the only app I know of that can actually look for kind of spyware and stuff. You have to understand the way that the iPhone operating system is created. Everything is sandboxed, which means nothing can kind of look and snoop into other places that isn't just for that app or that you've allowed for Apple. Like, you know how when you open up an app, it says, hey, can we have access to your photo library? Yes, it does that for a reason. It's to protect you. You're saying, okay, fine, you can look at my photos. Otherwise, an app can't look at your photos. Hey, can we have access to your contacts? They can't just look at your contacts without you saying yes. Hey, can we have access to your camera? Can we have access to your microphone? And by the way, you can rescind all of this stuff. If you don't want an app to have access to those things, you can go into your settings and change that stuff. So if you go into your settings on the iPhone and there's a privacy, there's an entire section for privacy, privacy and security. Just look through there. You can see what has access to your calendar, your contacts, your files, your health stuff. It's always a good idea to just look through there, especially location. A lot of these apps do not need access to this stuff. Same thing on Android. So you are in control. And yes, anytime you're using an online service or an app, there's some information and some data about you that's flowing outwards to that app. But you should be in control of how much of that information is flowing out. Great question, Bill. Thanks for the call today. 888-RICH-101, 888-742-4101. Give me a call if you have a question or need some tech advice. The website is richontech.tv. Back after this.
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6: Tonight, partly cloudy, cold, low 33. Sunshine and clouds, a breezy day tomorrow, the high 56. Clouds and breezy, a passing shower on Monday, the high 66. Periods of rain on Tuesday, the high 65. I'm Steve Williams on Rochester's News Weather and Traffic Station. 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
7: I'm Chris DeMeo. President Trump says that the U.S. is cutting troops in Germany.
8: We're going to cut way down, and we're cutting a lot further than 5,000.
7: This comes about 2 months after the president met with German Chancellor Friedrich Merz as he continues the feud with the NATO allies' leadership over the war against Iran. A long shot comes in at the Kentucky Derby.
9: Golden Tempo! Golden Tempo! And Cherie DeVoe make history in the Kentucky Derby over Renegade in a final time of 202.27.
10: seconds.
7: Courtesy NBC, Golden Tempo went off at 23-1. Sherry Duval becomes the first woman to train the winner of the Derby. Two members of Mexico's president and eight other politicians are being charged in the U.S. with drug trafficking. 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

0: writes in, hey Rich, do you use a to-do app on Android? The one I love isn't cloud-based, so every time I get a new phone, I have to retype everything, which is a pain. I've tried Google's app, but I don't like it, and I can't seem to find one that works for me. My whole life is in my to-do list, so I figured I would ask. Kathy, I've tried all of them, every single one of them, and I think that if you look at the most popular, which is probably like Todoist, I would say that's probably up there with some of the best. Google Tasks, I understand you don't like, but that one's simple because it integrates with Gemini and also Gmail. But the one that I go back to and I personally use over and over is Microsoft To Do. And the reason I like Microsoft To Do is because it is free. It's fully featured. It is cross-platform, which means it works on both iPhone, Android, Mac, PC. And it has my absolute favorite feature that I think you'll enjoy as well. And that is, it starts every day fresh. So you decide what's on your to-do list for that day. What does that mean? It means that instead of just having a list, right now I have a list of 49 to-dos. I can see that list, but my day has one to-do. That's today. That's the thing I have to accomplish today. And yes, you can set recurring tasks. You can, I love the sound it makes when you click the task to be done with it. I love the lists you can make, but my favorite thing is how you can add stuff to your day. So every day is a fresh blank slate. And the reason why that's handy is because sometimes you don't want all of your tasks in front of your face every day. You just want the things you need to accomplish that day. So when I get up, I kind of write the things I need to do that day. And then I look at the other tasks and you can just easily carry them over by right clicking and says add to my day. And so this is a very simple task system, but it's also very full featured at the same time. And you can also get it to integrate if you're using the iPhone with Siri. So you can set the Microsoft To Do app as your defaults where your tasks will go when you say, hey Siri, set a task for this or set a reminder for this. You can, instead of it going to the default reminders app on the iPhone, you can set it for the Microsoft To Do list. So anyway, it's called Microsoft To Do. I know it's not the sexiest answer in the world, but it works. And I go back to it, and believe me, I've tested every single To Do app in the world. There's not one that I have not tested. There's one called Twos that I really like. That one's, I mean, there's every one of them. There's not one that I have not tested. I'm trying to think of a Tick or whatever it's called. That one I've tried. There's just so many. But, but again, this is very personal. So whatever works for you is the best, but that's what I use. Thanks for the email today. Let's go to Dennis in Marina Del Rey. Dennis, what's up?
1: Hey, Rich. First of all, I really enjoy your program, and any of your sponsors that I visit, I let them know that I've heard it on KFI radio.
0: Oh, well, excellent. Well, thank you for that.
1: So, anyway, occasionally here in Marina Del Rey, we have power outages, and it happens in the evening. And all of the power's out. I want to be able to listen to iHeartMedia on my phone. But the problem is, if I drain my phone battery down, I do have a heart condition, so if I needed to call medical attention, you know, my phone would be totally drained down. Now, I have some lithium batteries, you know, back up one of those the rectangular things. But the problem is, with that, you have to recharge it from time to time. And usually when I go and grab it, it's discharged. So what I would like is a battery backup that's AA batteries, because I've probably got 100 AA batteries. So is there such a thing, or is the power drained so much that the batteries wouldn't handle it?
0: Ooh, that I don't think. I mean, I'm sure those exist, but I would not recommend it. I don't think it's the best solution. So, number one, you're going to be burning through a lot of batteries. That's number one. Number two, the amount of power that your phone needs to stay powered is probably just going to outrun these batteries. And so, I'm curious, why are these things? Okay, there's a couple solutions for you, Dennis, which I think are going to be way better. Number one, if this is happening quite often, I would recommend a larger, like a portable power station. Have you heard of those?
1: Right. Now, it doesn't happen that often. It happens every couple of months.
0: Okay.
1: But
0: you
1: want
0: to be prepared. But I agree. I mean, in Los Angeles, you know, the power. Now, it's funny. When I first moved into my home, we had some significant power outages. And I'm knock on wood, we've not had one in a while, but I am prepared with all this stuff, and I do think about all this stuff. So, I would recommend getting a portable power station. And so the brand I like, EcoFlow, They've got some great ones on their website, and these are giant. So we're talking, not giant, we're like they're too big, but it's like we're talking, you know, one of those little portable battery packs that you have, you know, may last for like two charges of your phone. This is going to last for way more than that. And this also, so we're talking, you can get one, I'm looking at this one, for $349, which is incredible. And I'm looking at the, and this, by the way, has a real plug as well. So if you want to plug in something that's not USB, you can. And it's got all the connections. So it's got up to 12 hours of home battery backup. That means, so it's 960 watt hour capacity. So that's a huge capacity, right? And that's $350, which is not that bad. And then you could also add solar. So if you want a solar panel, you can add that to it. And so that means you're going to be capturing the sun, and this thing could be charged, you know, theoretically forever. But it's a great, I think it's a great thing for everyone to have in their home. If you live in an area where you've even experienced one power outage, because we're so dependent on our phones. And with something like this, you can really have a lot of power. Now, I'm trying to think. So if we do 960 kilowatt, watt hour capacity, in terms of MAH, I'm trying to see if I can convert this into milliamp hours. Okay. So that's about 300,000 milliamp hours. So that would be, oh my gosh, that would be 30 of those little portable power banks you would have at 10,000 milliamp hours. I know this is getting very complicated, but my point is it's like 30 times the backup. And these things, by the way, when you charge them, I talked to a company about this. I said, how much charge should you be losing on these things? And they said it's only a couple of percentages every month or every 6 months. So I would check on these things every 6 months. So what you do is you power it up in a good time, you know, when you have power, put it in your closet. And then when the power goes out, you pull this thing out. You could plug in a light. They've got a picture of a guy plugging his refrigerator right there. 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I mean, I guess as an emergency, it's $7. 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So look, if it makes you feel better, sure, go with it. I just think that having one of these portable battery backups is just going to be infinitely better. And they shouldn't be dead when you go to use it again. The other brand that is very much into solar is Goal Zero. They make a lot of these solar battery banks and all kinds of stuff solar oriented. My only trouble with those is you have to remember solar is going to be very slow to recharge these. So it's good over time and long term, but you know, in the short term, the battery that's on it is going to be a lot better. Jackery is also a brand that makes these portable power stations. You can check out EcoFlow, Jackery. But I think that every home should have one of these. Like I've got mine at the ready all the time, ready to go. I check on it, make sure it's charged up. If there's ever any sort of inclement weather, like we have wind, we have rain, whatever it is, I'm going to pull this thing out and have it ready to go. Just in case, because we have so, and by the way, charge your phone too. There's so many people I know, they wake up and their phone is like, you know, their phone is on 5%. Don't do that. Don't do that. That's not what you want to do.
2: I'm just still laughing. It's only $350. Oh, you can fix it for $6. Yeah.
0: It's not going to be as good of a solution. And I do, believe me, I take this stuff into consideration. Thanks for the call, Dennis. Really appreciate it. Speaking of emails, I got an email from a listener named Wendy in New York. She listens over there. She said she was hearing me talk about Incogni. So she signed up with my code and get this. She had over 400 data brokers that they already removed her data from 400 brokers, her personal info. That's why I recommend Incogni. Most people don't realize that your personal data is constantly being collected, packaged, sold, and that's how you end up with spam, scam calls, even targeted phishing emails. Your stuff is out there. It's easy to find. Wendy said that while she was listening to the show, she got a suspicious email that looked legitimate. Turns out it was a hacked account. 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
0: Welcome back to Rich on Tech. Rich DeMuro here, hanging out with you, talking technology. 888-RICH-101-888-742-4101. New feature on Uber this week. You can now book hotel rooms directly inside the Uber app. So no need to jump to a third-party site. They're working with Expedia, so they've got access to all the hotel rooms everywhere, 700,000 worldwide. Vrbo vacation rentals are coming next. The idea here is that Uber, like a lot of apps, they want to be your one-stop shop. They don't want you to just book a car. They want you to do everything that has to do with travel and getting around. And so now there's a new hotels tab. You can filter by price, ratings, amenities, and book using the credit card that's already and the information that's already stored in your Uber account. And that's another big benefit of these apps because they have your information. You already trust Uber with your card now and your information. Now it's easy. You don't have to sign up for anything else. So here is the part that gets really interesting. If you're an Uber, because I would not think to do this generally, but if you're an Uber One member, they've got a rolling list of about 10,000 hotels that are going to be up to 20% off. That's huge. And some of the websites, all, you know, the blog websites, they already looked like the points guy and stuff, and they compared a bunch of prices, and they did find that the prices you get on Uber are cheaper than what you could typically get at that hotel. The trick is you have to be an Uber One member. That membership is generally about $100 a year. But I would not pay full price for that because I've gotten it for the past couple of years discounted. Sometimes on Black Friday, they run a deal. Sometimes they just run an offer inside the app. If you are OpenTable Gold, you can get 6 months free of that. So there's a lot of ways to save on that Uber One membership. Should just be on the lookout for that. But here's the other interesting part. Not only do you get up to 20% off these hotels, but then you get 10% back in Uber credits. So that's where it can get really interesting. I know when I travel for business, two nights at a hotel could be $700-$800. So getting 10% back, you're talking $80 back in Uber credits, and that would go to me. So even though you're using your company's, you know, your company's card to maybe pay for the hotel, you get back those credits. So that's very interesting for someone that's booking a lot of hotel rooms. Now, here's the thing. The downside to this is that if you book through Uber, you're probably not going to get your hotel loyalty perks or points, especially from some of those big chains like Hilton or Marriott. They want you to book direct. And so you do have to kind of weigh the advantage of getting that credit versus what you might get for your perks. Now, I don't know if that's always true because I mostly book direct, but you know, that's typically how it works. Let's see, anything else that's interesting there? No, I think that's just, it hasn't showed up on my app just yet, on my Uber app, but I'm looking forward to seeing how this works because a lot of times if I'm booking for work, I don't need all the perks from, you know, my status at whatever hotel chain. And usually the status doesn't get you much anyway. And the points are like, okay, whatever. So I think that's a really could be a big win for a lot of people. So check it out inside Uber. Now you can book hotels. Let's go to Chime in Sherman Oaks, 888-RICH-101, 888-742-4101. Chime, you're on with Rich.
16: Wonderful. Second time caller. Hi, Rich.
0: Hi.
16: Before I get to my main topic, I just want to let you know that when I visit your site in a Linux text browser, I get a 522 error, something about Cloudflare or something. It's like...
0: Oh, wow.
16: Okay. Yeah, I know.
0: I'll look into that. Says, well,
16: some of us who are blind like to use Linux or, you know, text browsers like Lynx, L-Y-N-X.
0: Okay, interesting. Yeah. I'll look into that.
16: The other thing is that back on October 28th, CNN launched a subscription service, which luckily I get authenticated through DirecTV. That isn't the issue. The issue is that no matter which connected TV, Google, you know, Streamer, Roku, Amazon Fire, none of them have accessibility on this particular app. I've tried everything I could think of to contact CNN or developers or somebody. Phone numbers listed on their website, nothing. I don't really feel like waiting until Paramount acquires them for them to change it later this year.
0: Probably not going to get better. So what are you trying to get? What type of feature are you looking for?
16: Okay, so So, like, for example, on the Roku,
0: yeah.
16: When I launched the app, the Roku screen reader, which is actually pretty bad, actually, but, I mean, it does work, it says, launching CNN, and it says nothing else. Nothing. You can't. You try. You go up and down with the arrows, whatever. You hear nothing. The only thing, if you're lucky enough to land on one of the feeds of CNN or CNN International or whatever, it will start playing. But you get no navigation whatsoever.
0: Right. So even though you're moving the pointer on the screen, it's not reading you what those buttons do.
16: Exactly, and that's on all three connected, Amazon, Google, and the Roku. It's the same thing, and I called Amazon, and they said, oh, we don't know who the developer is.
0: They don't know. I just looked it up. I've got it right here. It's, there's someone contacting you. There's an email for closed captioning.
16: I tried that.
0: Okay, the IP closed captioning.
16: I tried that. I tried calling.
0: Yeah.
16: The phone number listed on there. With a Kathy, somebody or other, who's the contact for that. Yeah. That number is always busy.
0: Always busy. Okay. Well, this should be so here's the deal. I talked to Amazon a couple of weeks ago at the CSUN Assistive Tech Conference.
16: Mm-hmm.
0: So I do know that they do have people at work on this, but you're right. It's like this has to be that something that the app developer codes in so that it works with the accessibility features built into these streaming services or these, these platforms. So that's the problem. And it sounds like, and I'll be completely honest, I think because they're in the process of being acquired, is that my understanding that they're CNN is part of what they're going to become part of Paramount?
16: Well, maybe.
0: Okay.
16: We'll
0: see. I'm not up on that one. Interesting.
16: But I mean, even before when CNN had a streaming thing called CNN Plus, it was the same thing. It's the same platform.
0: Hmm, interesting.
16: So it didn't work.
0: Yeah.
16: And I've tried looking to contact CNN announcers, that I thought, well, maybe they could pass it along or something. You can't, and of course, I don't have social media in Linux, in a command line setup. So I don't know what would happen if I had a graphical, if I could reach out to somebody. But.
0: Well, that is frustrating. I would say tell me about an app that works well. I've got less than a minute. Tell me about an app that works well. And I guess just the idea is that just getting this out there, maybe we'll hear from someone that says,
16: trying to think. Yeah. Al Jazeera works fine. I watch their news. I don't always agree with their content, but I like what they do. TRT World, YouTube.
0: Okay, so there are apps that actually do this right.
16: Oh, yeah. Okay. Oh, yeah, definitely. But there are also ones that do it wrong.
0: And these people, these app developers, I understand that they're doing a lot and there's a lot of different platforms out there, but they may not realize just how important these features are to someone like you, Chime. And so I do know that from talking to some of these companies, there is much more emphasis on this sort of thing these days than there ever was. So I think that's a good thing. Hopefully someone from this app will hear this and
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0: Check It Out. I'm Chris DeMeo, Fox News. President Trump says he's reviewing a new Iranian proposal to end the war. He gave the update while boarding Air Force One tonight as the ongoing U.S. blockade of the Strait of Hormuz continues.
1: President Trump, sounding very skeptical, says he's not sending any negotiating teams to Pakistan anytime soon. Now, Trump says the blockade will remain until Iran makes nuclear concessions and reopens the strait. He's also threatened to resume airstrikes and end the ceasefire. The Pentagon says the U.S. blockade has cost Iran about $5 billion in oil revenue. Storage tanks are filling up. Oil production could cease in the coming weeks. Now, Iran has been here before. Their oil production fell sharply from 2018 through 2020 when sanctions were rammed up during the Trump administration's max pressure campaign.
0: That's Fox's Lucas Tomlinson. Spirit Airlines ending operations after 34 years in business. The airline stranding thousands of travelers like this woman at Atlanta's Hartsfield-Jackson Airport.
2: We had to book new flights with a different airline. It's just been us here with three kids, 2 5-year-olds and 11-month-old. And we just been in the airport all night. First, they told us that they were going to give us hotels, Uber, and food vouchers. But then they canceled and said that they couldn't give it to us. So we just been sitting here all night.
3: This all comes after years of financial issues for Spirit. It filed for bankruptcy twice. President Trump was trying to figure out a bailout, but the deal failed. And now with the war in Iran, Spirit says the sudden rise in fuel prices left them with no other choice than to shut down. But as Secretary Duffy mentioned, other airlines are stepping up to the plate. And as for the 17,000 people who work for Spirit, Duffy says that other airlines are ready to hire them. And he says that there is a need for aviation workers.
0: Fox's Madison Scarpino at Hartsfield-Jackson Airport. President Trump says the U.S. will reduce the number of troops in Germany a lot further than the withdrawal of 5,000. 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
0: Venezuela is now seeing more tourists as an American Airlines plane this past week made the carrier's first direct flight to the country in 7 years.
8: The U.S. used to be enemy number one for Venezuelan officials. That has changed, but also symbolic for the 8 million people in Venezuela who have fled this country because it's gotten so bad after 25 years of socialism. Just a few months ago, a lot of major U.S. companies were wary about coming back to a place which had nationalized its assets in the past decades. Now that is dramatically changing. A number of exploration deals signed with the interim president. When you talk to U.S. diplomats on the ground here, they say the first step is really to stabilize an economy that's been in a free fall.
0: Fox's Steve Harrigan in Caracas. This comes only a few months after the Trump administration told Americans to leave Venezuela as armed militias swarmed through the country. The stabbings of two Jewish men in a London community last week is causing growing concern. Here's Fox's Stephanie Bennett.
9: That latest attack happened just on Wednesday in broad daylight, leaving many in that community and across the UK on edge. Now, the suspect, 45-year-old, appeared in court and was charged with attempted murder in the stabbings of the two Jewish men in Golders Green in what police are treating as a terrorist incident. It's the latest in a string of attacks, and now the UK's official terror threat level has been raised from substantial to severe, meaning intelligence agencies consider and another attack highly likely in the next 6 months.
0: Prime Minister Keir Starmer said his government would take action to curb anti-Semitism, including strengthening the police presence in Jewish communities. Oh, the winner of the 152nd run of the Kentucky Derby is Golden Tempo. In a historic finish, Golden Tempo at 23-1 odds surged down the outside edge-out Renegade right at the wire. Cherry DeVoe, the first female trainer in history to win it. I'm Chris DeMeo. This is Fox News.
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12: Tonight, partly cloudy, cold, low 33. Sunshine and clouds, a breezy day tomorrow, the high 56. Clouds and breezy, a passing shower on Monday, the high 66. Periods of rain on Tuesday, the high 65. I'm Steve Williams on Rochester's News, Weather, and Traffic Station. 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

0: Welcome back to Rich on Tech. Rich DeMuro here, hanging out with you, talking technology. 888-RICH-101, 888-742-4101. Got lots to talk about on the show. We'll take some of your calls, some of your emails, talk about the tech news of the week. Got a list of so many things every week. We're going to talk about the new airline battery rules. Do you see that Spirit Airlines? No more. No more Spirit Airlines. Just gone. They canceled all their flights. I mean, so many people probably impacted, just scrambling, you know, because of that. So not fun when that happens. I'm trying to think of all the airlines that have gone out of business since I've been around. There's been a lot over the years. But that one was kind of a quick one. It was just like overnight, boom, we're done. We're canceling our flights. So if you do have, I'm not just complaining here about that. If you do have a ticket on Spirit, some information to know. Other airlines. So first off, if you booked a ticket direct, you're going to be getting an automatic refund from Spirit. So hopefully that will happen automatically. If you book through a third party like Expedia or something like that, you will have to contact them to get your refund. But the other airlines are kind of helping, pitching in to help. I don't know how much help this is going to be, but United is giving, is offering stranded Spirit passengers price capped replacement flights, mostly $200 up to $300 for 2 weeks with proof of booking. American, similar, offering rescue fares on overlapping Spirit routes and putting bigger planes and adding flights where possible. Delta, reduced non-refundable rescue fares for 5 days across Spirit markets. Let's see, Southwest, airport only. So you got to go to the airport to get these. That's interesting. Airport only discounted fares, about $200 to $400 based on distance through May 6th on overlapping routes, plus a status match for Spirit Elite. Spirit had an elite program? You could be Spirit Elite? Wow. I know they had those big front seats. I booked my dad a Spirit flight and he missed it. He actually missed his flight. Yes, there are still people that miss flights. I said, Dad, I booked you like the big front seat. He's like, well, we were not in that because we missed our flight. Thanks. JetBlue, $99 rescue fares for stranded Spirit passengers with caps up to $299, expanding flights in key markets like Fort Lauderdale. So that's on my Facebook page, facebook.com/richontech. Let's go to Bill in Little Rock. Bill, I hope you didn't have a Spirit flight planned, did you?
1: No.
0: Okay, well, you're good then. What can I help you with?
1: Text messages. When you open them up and it's got that blue link to it.
0: Okay.
1: So as long as you don't press on that link, you're good. As far as spam and...
0: Yes, typically.
1: Yeah, they're...
0: Typically, yes. You're talking iPhone, I'm guessing?
1: Yeah.
0: Yeah. So the iPhone, if it suspects that the message is spammy or scammy, it will not, that the link will actually not highlight in blue. So you have a little bit of protection there that is not foolproof. Don't email, don't send me the angry emails, not you, Bill, but the rest, you know. It's not foolproof, but if Apple determines that it's a spammy message, it does not highlight the link in blue. So that's one little line of defense. And also, you know, you have to remember the way the iPhone is architected, there's not really, now this is going to get a little bit technical, but so actually the main way that people get into the iPhone, like and hack it is through text messages historically. It's because they find some sort of exploit and they figure out a way to send you a message and you click the link and it installs something on your phone. So, but that is very, very, very rare. Like very, very rare. For most people, you're going to be just fine. Now, I would say just the thing to be worried about is really when you click those links, if it's a phishing website. And in that case, you don't really, unless you're using the Chrome web browser, Safari does a little bit, but Chrome does a really good job at scanning those links and making sure that they're not going to get you into a phishing situation. I'm just looking to see if there's any options inside messages. Let me just go into the settings here. Let's see. Screen text message filter. So you can, yeah. So I would just say in general, you're probably going to be fine. Like, just them sending you that message is not going to like hack you most 99.999% of the time. And so that's it. So are you getting a lot of, what do you get? Are you getting like a lot of spam messages or what, Bill?
1: Yes.
0: Okay.
1: I get a lot of crap on it, and some of them seem legitimate, and I'll open up the message, but I don't click on that blue highlighted link.
0: Right. Now, do you have the spam filter turned on for the messages or no?
1: I don't know how this phone works.
0: Well, there is, if you go into your settings on the iPhone, you go into settings, you scroll all the way down to the bottom. They don't make these easy to find. You tap apps and then you scroll all the way to the middle to the M's where it says messages. You can find the settings for messages and you can look in there and it will tell you, there's a toggle for text message filter. You can turn that on, and then there's filter spam. And so that will cut down on a lot of those spam messages that you get. But again, if Apple determines that it's spam, like I'm looking at a message right now that's from Amazon, and yes, I can tap the blue link. But if I look at a message that it has decided is spam, the link is not in blue. You actually, and this is why, this is another thing to be on the lookout for. This is why scammers have gotten very sophisticated. They say, please reply Y to activate this message. And so when you interact with a message, all of a sudden the links turn blue on an iPhone. And the reason for that is because they say, okay, well, now you've determined that this is something you want to interact with. Now we're going to activate those links. But again, just activating those links is not really going to harm you. It's more what you do with that link. And so that's when you have to be on guard, is when you click that link, if it's from your bank or anything like that. You know, banks and stuff usually don't send links because they know that these scammers are doing the same thing. So they try to, it's just very tricky. You just have to really look at all the signals from the message. And that's the return sender, how it's come in, the messaging, everything. Like one of these messages in my spam is actually for my rental car and it went to the spam filter, but I can tell it's a legitimate message and it's not necessarily a spam message. So that's what to look out for, Bill. Thanks for the call today. Appreciate it. 888-RICH-101, 888-742-4101. I'm going to see if I have, I'm going to mention this for my LA listeners. This is a big deal in LA. Fubo, you know, the streaming service Fubo, they now have Sportsnet LA, so you can stream the Dodgers without cable. This is a brand new option. Fubo has added Spectrum Sportsnet LA. This is the channel that carries most Dodgers games, and this is brand new for the 2026 season. Why is this a big deal? You know, if you watch sports, they all have their own channels now, and they're usually exclusive to some sort of carrier or platform because, you know, they make money on this stuff. So Sportsnet LA has been one of the hardest channels to get because it's been locked behind traditional cable, mostly Spectrum. And then they kind of open it up. They've got it. I think it's on DirecTV as well. But with this deal now, Fubo now streams local Dodgers games, over 140 regular games, plus pre-show and post-game shows, only in the Southern California market. So if you live outside Southern California, you're not going to get this. You don't have access. This doesn't mean every single Dodgers game. Some are still national broadcasts that are on like ESPN, Fox, or Apple TV+. I know. It's so confusing for sports now. It really, really is. You have to figure out where it's playing and if you have access to where it's playing. But Fubo base plan, this is like full on cable. So you're getting like 200 channels, not just this Sportsnet. $73 a month, $74 a month. The first month is about $50. But I got an email. Let's see. I got to find where that email came in from. Fubo mentioned, let's see, where is it here? Dave. Dave wrote me. I want to thank you for your information on Fubo now being able to broadcast the Dodgers. You basically saved me $150 a month because of this information. So he probably had some big old package from either DirecTV or Spectrum that he was paying a ton of money for. Now he could pay, you know, it's still expensive, $74 a month, but you're getting all your cable included and DVR and all that stuff. And, you know, you can cut the cord. You still need the internet, people realize, you know, if you're trying to cut the cord and get rid of your cable package, keep in mind you probably need to keep that internet. You need internet to access Netflix, Paramount Plus, YouTube TV, Fubo, all these streaming services. You have to have a base internet to get them. It doesn't just magically appear on your Fire TV stick or your Roku or your Apple TV. You need a way to get that programming. And that is the cable. And the cable companies know this, which is why they charge a lot for cable. I think I'm up to every month it just keeps going up. I think I'm up to $105 a month now for my internet. I love it. It's good, but it's expensive. And by the way, when I first started, it was probably, I don't know, $60 a month. I mean, it just keeps going up. But I know, I get it. We all need it. And that's where we're getting our stuff from. 888-RICH-101, 888-742-4101. If you're on the website, it's richontech.tv. 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And I'll talk those airline battery rules so you know what you can bring on and what you can't. 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
12: NBC News Radio. I'm Rob Martier. President Trump is indicating the United States may order more troop movements after pulling 5,000 soldiers out of Germany. Trump was asked by reporters today why the Pentagon is planning the withdrawal.
13: We're going to cut way down, and we're cutting a lot further than 5,000.
12: Pentagon officials say the pullout from Germany comes after President Trump was angered by the German chancellor, criticizing the war with Iran and comparing it to previous conflicts in Afghanistan and Iraq. Golden Tempo is the winner of the 152nd Kentucky Derby. Winning trainer Cherie DeVoe says it's a special moment, and success comes from staying determined through challenges.
14: No matter what, how big the dream seems, you can do it.
12: DeVoe is the first female trainer to win the Derby. Renegade and Ocelli finished in second and third place at Churchill Downs. This marked jockey Jose Ortiz's first Kentucky Derby win. The Preakness Stakes, the next in the Triple Crown, will take place May 16th. Spirit Airlines is pulling the plug on operations impacting thousands of employees and travelers. The discount carrier announced early today it's canceling all flights and going out of business after failing to reach a deal for a government bailout. Spirit said

0: last week. A jury recently issued a $375 million award to the state after finding the company misled consumers about the safety of its platforms. The next phase of the trial will focus on what actions Meta must take to address those issues. Rob Artier, NBC News Radio.
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0: Welcome back to Rich on Tech. Rich DeMuro here, hanging out with you, talking technology. 888-RICH-101, 888-742-4101. You might have heard that airlines are tightening their rules on portable chargers, known as power banks, you know, those little portable batteries. So here's what you need to know. I get a lot of questions about this. People say, Rich, what can I bring on board? What can I pack in my carry-on? You know, they say no lithium-ion batteries. Does that mean I can't have an AirTag in my luggage? No, that's not what that means. They're really looking for, in your checked baggage, they don't want loose lithium-ion batteries, and that includes the portable batteries. But that's really what they're looking for. And so I would just be upfront with the person when you're checking in your luggage to say, here's what I have. If you're questioning it, right? Like, don't just throw stuff in there and say, no, I have no battery in there. Like, if you do, tell them. Most of the time, it's fine. I travel with so many gadgets, and I've never had a problem. But the big change when it comes to portable chargers for your carry-ons is that most airlines are limiting you, okay? Most of them are limiting you to just two of those portable chargers, and they have to be 100 watt hours or less. And that's a little confusing because most of the chargers are rated in milliamp hours. So you have to do the conversion. And so 100 watt hours, let's see, 100 watt hours to milliamp hours is going to be about this is the problem. It's all about the voltage, but you're going to be fine. If you have a standard power bank that's about 20,000 milliamp hours, which is what I'd recommend for, you know, travel, you're going to be fine. So if you have one of those standard power banks, you're going to be no problem. The other thing is that they want you to keep them visible and within reach at all times. So they don't want you to put these in the overhead bins anymore. And they also don't want you to recharge your portable charger on the plane. So even if you could plug it in, they don't want you to do that. Why? It's because every single person has one of these now on the plane. And when you have that many people with them, there's bound to be an issue. And, you know, it could be a fire, could be, you know, you drop them, could be short circuiting. A lot of these things are cheap. People buy off brands. They're not perfect. So you just have to be very aware of these rules. Bottom line, make sure if you have one of these portable batteries, bring it in your carry-on, keep it within reach, make sure it's not, you know, over the size limit, don't recharge it on the plane. A 20,000 milliamp hour battery bank is just fine. And all the rules, I kind of went through all the different airlines, they really spell out their rules. American is the strictest. They have that new policy that just started. They're the strictest. Southwest is pretty strict. I mean, they all are slightly different, but I linked them all up on my website, richontech.tv. I'll put that in the show notes so you can see exactly what you need to know. But yes, an AirTag, some sort of portable tracker in your luggage, just fine. No problem there. Let's go to Barbara, line two. You're on with Rich.
1: Hello. I love your show. I always learn something. I have a small ukulele band.
0: Wow.
1: About eight people. And we have all of our songs on Google. A Google Drive. So I send that link out to my people, and we have several hundred songs in there. My question is there any way that when we show our songs on our iPads, and we all use iPads, can we write on our music? Right now, we cannot. And when we meet each other, we say, oh, right there, I wish it were a different chord, or something like that. And if we could write on our screens with our magic pencils, our iPad pencil, we could all have music that matched. I need your help.
0: So you're saying you want to change what it says in real time. You want to write on that page. Like, so are these saved as PDFs? How are they saved?
1: Yes, they are.
0: Okay. And you want to be able to write, let's say you're at your gig, you mm-hmm. want to write on your iPad and you want that to show up on everyone else's instantly?
1: I know that might be difficult, but if each of us could pick up our own pens and write on them, but yes, ideally.

0: that. But if we all have to buy Onsong, which is the only one I know that might do that to the other members, it's too pricey.
1: Okay. And which one is that called? That's called Onsong?
0: Yes. I have Onsong on my iPad, and I can write on my music. But my other people can't see it because they don't have that program.
1: Well, can you export it once you write on it?
0: No, it doesn't save it to do that.
1: It doesn't save it. Interesting.
0: It saves it on my iPad, but it doesn't save it if I hit it and say send. What I'm doing so far is I send myself an email of that song, open it in my email, I can write on it, then I can send it back to Onsong, and then I can send it out, which is a pretty big pain in the neck.
1: Yeah, that's a lot of steps. Well, I'm looking at this app called StaffPad. Have you heard of that one?
0: I have not. Would you spell it for me? I didn't understand you.
1: StaffPad.
0: Oh, staff.
1: Yeah.
0: Pad.
1: Yeah, and that one looks like it might be exactly what you need.
0: I
1: don't know if it's going to sync, but it looks like I'm looking at some of the documentation here, and it looks like you can, you know, export these things if you need to. It looks pretty full-featured, let's put it that way. So I would check that out.
0: I will. Some people have talked about a thing called Fourscore, but okay. I don't even know how that's spelled.
1: Okay. Let's see, Fourscore. I mean, this is the thing about apps like this, okay? It's like, basically, it's one of those things where you just have to kind of download it and try it and see if it works for exactly what you're talking. Because they're all going to do different things. Now, this one, the Fourscore, does say it supports Apple Pencil. But again, you would need it where it would mirror what you're saying or what you're writing on a different device. So I would check out. I'm going to link all these up that I found. I found StaffPad. There's one called Fender Studio, which, you know, it says it syncs to your preferred cloud, which is good, or between applications, so that's kind of nice. But I think you could do what you're talking about. I would also upload or download the Google Drive app to your iPad, and you can upload directly to there. That might be a lot easier than just...
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8: Tonight, partly cloudy, cold, low 33. Sunshine and clouds, a breezy day tomorrow, the high 56. Clouds and breezy, a passing shower on Monday, the high 66. Periods of rain on Tuesday, the high 65. I'm Steve Williams on Rochester's News, Weather, and Traffic Station. 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
9: I'm Deborah Valentine. President Trump telling reporters Saturday at the Palm Beach International Airport he's reducing the number of American troops stationed in Germany.
10: We're going to cut way down, and we're cutting a lot further than 5,000.
9: This comes about 2 months after the president met with the German Chancellor Friedrich Merz as he continues to clash with the NATO allies' leadership over the lack of support for Operation Epic Fury. Golden Tempo at 23-1 odds. It came from last place to win today's 152nd running of the Kentucky Derby at Churchill Downs. Trainer Sherry DuVoe is the first female to win the Run for the Roses.
11: Golden Tempo and Sherry DuVoe make history in the Kentucky Derby over Renegade.
9: The brother of Golden Tempo's jockey, Jose Ortiz, came in second aboard Renegade. 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

0: Welcome back to Rich on Tech. Rich DeMuro here, hanging out with you, talking technology. Just thinking more about Barbara's question. She wanted to be able to write on her music on the iPad and then have that information kind of mirrored over to her colleagues. And she's like emailing herself PDFs and stuff like that. But she said she used Google Drive. So there's a Files app on the iPhone that's actually pretty handy. So, I mean, that's one way of doing it. Instead of using the Google Drive app, you can just use Files, and that's going to be more included. But also, I'm trying to see if, like Dropbox and a couple others, like integrate directly into the Files app. I got to see if Drive does that as well, because that'd be an easier way to just upload right through there, and then you can share it. Right now, she's like emailing herself everything. It was like kind of a not very simple. All right, let's... And I put the links on the website, richontech.tv, with all the apps that we talked about. Let's bring on Jimmy Doheny from one of my favorite websites. I refer to it often, not only on this show, but also in my everyday life, looking for those promo codes. How many times have you searched online where you're looking and looking and trying and trying and none of them work? Well, I will tell you, in my experience, if Simply Codes has a site and it's up at the top, it's probably going to work. I don't know how they do it. I guess we're going to find out. Thanks for joining me, Jimmy.
1: Awesome. Thanks for having me, Rick.
0: So do you know that your site is better than most?
1: We like to believe we are. And that really kind of ties into all the work we do around verifying coupon codes. Just really built around that core idea of a code you can't trust, it's basically worthless.
0: Yeah.
1: So, I mean, I don't know, you've probably seen this, but tons and tons of codes out there. When you try them, they're expired. So that really kind of goes back into all the data where we actually found about 1 in 4 codes are expired. And that's what we built. It's really this multi-layered system to help us break that and help us really deliver the best codes to shoppers.
0: So give me some background on these codes. Why are there so many websites that purport to have codes? I mean, I'm guessing I know the answer. It's all because of the referral traffic, right? But like these websites, they say, oh, we've got a code for this, and you click it. And of course it doesn't work. But what, they get a little commission off whatever you buy or something?
1: Yeah, that's really the core business model. And it's not always intentional on those coupon sites' behalf. You know, coupons are a really difficult challenge. They have a short shelf life, and really to invest in heavily testing coupons, making sure they're still working. They may have been working a day ago, but they expired. And a lot of these platforms out there, they just don't have the capabilities to regularly test codes every single day, make sure they're still working, make sure you have the correct restrictions. Because sometimes a code that doesn't work for your cart may work for my cart. And so that's really what drills down into how do you have the best codes with the deepest data just to deliver that to users.
0: And so you've got 545,000 stores. Every code is verified. So how are you doing this differently? Like, how did you approach this differently where you're figuring out that these verified codes actually work?
1: Yeah, that's something that we've built over the past few years. It's really this multi-layer system. So we're testing with our AI agents. We have real shopper feedback flowing into our platform, giving us feedback on codes every day. As well, we have a whole community of humans actually testing codes. So all in all, we're testing about 200,000 codes every single day, taking down ones that stopped working, pushing ones up that are still working, or even just live updating all their data. And so that pure volume is really what allows us to maintain really that accurate database.
0: And what I love, the website is simplycodes.com, by the way. What I love about it is when you go to like one of the storefronts, there's not just the codes, but there's so much like nerdy information. And that's why I knew you guys were legit, because you don't just have all this info like randomly. Like you've got like you got like your savings intelligence. You've got your top savings hacks. You've got similar deals. Then you've got all the codes below that. You've got the code activity, like how many people use codes, a live feed of, you know, who's using them, the best times, single use codes from the community. So that's like to get around, you know, if there's like a referral or something like that, similar codes. And then you've got like a screenshot of the website where it says, here's where you can find the promo code box. It just goes on and on. So who's behind this company? Like, are you guys like just savings nerds or what?
1: we definitely are savings nerds. Here at Simply Codes, you know, we're all about making online shopping just easier. You know, we're shoppers ourselves, and that frustration of adding all these products to your cart, trying to find a working code, it was frustrating. And that's what's really has led us to bringing all this data to the forefront and just helping consumers make a better decision when shopping. If it comes down to that first code you copy works, that's the ultimate result that we're always looking for. And so that's what bleeds into all that data. And it's hard to do. It's hard to say, hey, we have a ton of data behind every single code. How do you pack that up so that it's not overwhelming to the consumer, but still gives them enough data to be confident in here's what this code means? And even little things like that screenshot down below, there are a lot of stores where their checkout, they almost hide the coupon box.
0: Mm-hmm.
1: So the more that we can help educate consumers on the best ways to save, how to save, even diving into things like gated coupon offers nowadays, how do you activate those offers? That's the best.
0: What does that mean? What's a gated? Is that like somehow hidden or something? What does that mean?
1: Yeah, gated offers, it's a fairly broad range of meanings, but essentially there's some sort of requirement that you need to hit in order to get that offer for your cart. A lot of times that may mean signing up for the brand's newsletter, joining their loyalty program, downloading their app. And that's actually something that tons of brands now, they're hiding these coupons behind their app. So when you download it, that's where you find a code that is available nowhere else online. But even gated offers like signing up for their text messages, that's a big trend that we've seen more and more brands leaning into. And so the brands really, they still want you to buy and they want to help you save money. They're just being a little bit more deliberate in really who gets the best price.
0: And are most of these, so some companies, they do the thing where like the code will be right on the homepage, right? It'll be like save 30, whatever. But a lot of these, it's like some of them are tough to find. And a lot of it's through like influencers or like through like some sort of advertisement. And how do you know you're getting the best deal, I guess, is the end game there?
1: Yeah. So that really comes down to really how you search as a consumer. Absolutely. A lot of brands do a great job of showing at least one, the most relevant offers on their homepage. Influencers is something that obviously it's ever. I see that on my social media feed. One interesting thing with influencer codes is they're actually getting worse for consumers, meaning the average discount has been declining since the data we have back in 2022. The average was around 19% off that you would get from an influencer. Now in 2025, that's actually down to about 15%. So really it's something that brands are still heavily leaning into influencers, though the average discount you're getting from them has gone down a little bit. And when we broke that data down even further, the codes that you're finding outside of influencers on a verified coupon platform by joining these kind of gated platforms with these brands, that's where you'll actually get a little bit better of a discount. And so spending an extra 30 seconds just to really research around before you make that purchase can really help you save a lot of money.
0: It feels so good when you pop in that code and it just lights up and it's like, ding. You got it. You get some sort of discount. I don't care what the discount is. If I'm shopping online, and my wife gives me such a hard time about this because I will spend a half an hour looking for a code if I can't. Now, I will tell you, my biggest secret is simplycodes.com. I will go there 99% of the time. It works and it's easy to find. But there are some things that are a little bit trickier, and it takes a couple minutes to like look around and find something. But I always want to find something. And I always come from the... I guess this is my question for you. If there is a promo code like option on the site, is there guaranteed to be a promo code, or is that just, sometimes it's just coded into the system?
1: So a lot of brands will almost always have that coupon code box available there. There are a lot of brands that they may not have an active code at that time. So what one brand in particular that I'm really fond of, Nike, they regularly have a code now about once a quarter. They'll have an actual coupon, but that box will always be living in checkout, which I agree with you. If I see that when I'm checking out, I'm going on that hunt. I'm trying to find some way to save money. And even if it's just a couple percent or a couple dollars, that reward you get from entering that code, having that light up and say you saved money, that's really rewarding. And so actually what I've started to do and what we see a lot of our users doing is really flipping their shopping search. So instead of starting and saying, all right, I want Nike, I'm going to go to Nike.com. Think about what products you're actually looking to buy. Start looking at what retailers sell that product. then, you know, leverage a verified coupon platform to start seeing what codes do those retailers offer. And we're actually seeing this is a lot of times these smaller D2C type platforms, they're the ones that will actually have these great site-wide discount codes. They can get the same exact Nike product or any brand product and actually save money on.
0: Yeah, that's actually a good point, because a lot of these things, like you said, D2C, direct to consumer products, there's so many that, you know, we're all buying, like brands that you see advertised on social, things like that. The instinct is to go to Amazon and just buy it. But a lot of times that's not necessarily the cheapest way to get it. Like if you go directly to their website, they may have a 25% off code or deal for like new customers, which can be significantly better than what Amazon is offering.
1: Yeah, exactly. And I mean, Amazon is great for convenience. But a lot of these brands, they're on Amazon almost as a need for kind of growing brand awareness. And so they are leveraging those coupons on their own site as a way to draw users and bring them into their ecosystem.
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0: 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Really appreciate it.
1: Awesome. Thanks, Rich.
0: All right. I'll put a link to SimplyCodes on the website, richontech.tv. No promo code there. It just works. Coming up, we'll take more of your calls at 888-RICH-101, and I'll tell you why Microsoft, this is a big deal, says you don't need...
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6: A team of environmental and public health scientists are raising concerns over free-living amoebas. According to a recent article in Biocontainment, the tiny life forms are becoming an emerging global health risk. Scientists say their spread is being driven by rising temperatures, aging water infrastructure, and limited systems for detecting and tracking them. Researchers say the organisms can act as a protective host for other harmful microbes, including bacteria and viruses. Scientists are also concerned the amoebas could promote antibiotic resistance, which makes infections harder to treat. A new health survey indicates more and more Americans are using drugs and marijuana to help get to sleep. Dr. Joe Galati says any drugs, whether it's edibles or even melatonin, does not get to the core issue.
7: You have to go back and dissect and get to the root of the problem, which is why the availability of all of these over-the-counter agents are strictly a Band-Aid.
8: Galati says if you resort to drugs or medications to fall asleep consistently, you risk becoming addicted, and then you might have withdrawals if you try to get off the drugs. He strongly suggests ending your screen exposure 2 hours before bedtime if you have sleep issues. Wildlife officials in Alaska have a simple message for residents and tourists alike. Please do not feed the eagles. Monica Nelson reports.
9: As majestic as they are, bald eagles do not need handouts. Feeding them can turn wild birds into regulars looking for snacks, putting them in danger from cars, boats, and people. It can even make eagles a little cranky when the food runs out. The rule of thumb, grab your camera, not your leftovers, and let Alaska's eagles stay wild.
8: A new study says 10 minutes of daily floor exercises could better balance flexibility and agility. Researchers in Japan found participants improved standing balance, side-to-side agility, and spinal mobility after finishing the specific routine. Rob Martier, NBC News Radio.
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0: back to Rich on Tech. Not sure if you've noticed the bumper music today is all kind of inspired by big movies. These were featured in movies. We watched Kindergarten Cop last night with the kids. You know, it is tough with a family of four to find a movie that everyone can agree on, right? You've got a kid that's like more of a teenager. You've got a younger child. You got my wife who wants like a comedy. She doesn't like action. And then, or romantic comedy would be her ideal. Then you've got me who, you know, I like a wide swath. But a good raunchy comedy. I always love when I say something and Bobo just looks like, wait, what? But like my friend, Brian Bishop, Bald Brian, he had a recommendation on his newsletter this week. Let's see. What is his newsletter? Bald Brian newsletter. Got to remember what it's called. Oh, Baldywood. How could I forget that? Baldywood. But yeah, he had a recommendation for this movie called, let's see, was it? Oh my gosh, how do I access this? Come on, Brian, where is it? Funniest movie I've seen in years. And it was called Pizza Movie. And it's on Hulu. And he said it's really funny. But fair warning, this movie's not for everyone. So anyway, that's the kind of movie that intrigues me. I'm like, oh, it looks funny. It's a kid from Stranger Things. And it looks great. Like, that's a movie I want to watch. It's R-rated college comedy. So I'm like, okay, cool. That sounds great. But of course, my kids can't watch that. My wife may or may not like that kind of humor. So my point is, we ended up watching Kindergarten Cop. It was a crowd pleaser. Ivan Reitman. I mean, it's, you know, how could you go wrong? He's done a bunch. I mean, the sad part is about watching old movies is that I just look at everyone in that movie. I'm like, oh my God, they're dead. They're, you know, 90 now. They're no longer act, you know, it's just one, like, it's just wild. Or the kid in the movie is now like 50. It's just, anyway. What was my point with all that? I don't know.
1: Makes you feel old, don't it?
0: Makes me feel old. I mean, I don't remember Kindergarten Cop as a kid. I don't, what year did that movie come out? Probably the 90s, right?
1: It was the 90s. I mean, Arnold Schwarzenegger was young and actually buff.
0: Yeah. Oh, dude, the guy was so buff. Like, they did one shot of him where you saw like his biceps. And it's just like, whoa, that guy was built. Okay, I don't know what my point of all that was. But anyway, let's see, what else? Microsoft says you do not need antivirus. Wait, what? Microsoft finally is saying what a lot of people like myself have been saying for a while. The built-in antivirus on Windows 11 is now enough protection for your PC. This is wild. They did a whole blog post about it. I will link it up on my website so you can read it. RichOnTech.tv. By the way, this is episode 172. So if you want to find the show notes, it'll all be there. Their built-in system is called Microsoft Defender. It comes pre-installed. Most of it is turned on by default, and it runs in the background. And it's not just basic antivirus, because if you're paying for antivirus, a lot of it, there's a delineation, free versus paid. Sometimes it may not be scanning files in real time. Microsoft does. They check apps before they run, and it uses, you know, the cloud to spot new stuff as it emerges and like send that info to your computer. Then they've got Smart Screen, which warns you about risky websites and downloads. And then they've got ransomware protection that locks down your important folders. So these are all things that are built in. Microsoft says if you put these on and you don't disable them, that will cover most everyday threats without extra software. That is a big claim. Here's the key piece of advice from Microsoft. Don't run more than one antivirus at a time. So if you're running third party, you should probably turn off the built-in stuff. If you're running the built-in, you probably shouldn't have third party because that will slow down your system. So many of these people that are running antivirus, their computers like slowed to a halt. And they're like, why? Well, you're running this program that's not coded very well. This is a pretty big shift because, you know, we know Windows as a system that like you have to protect. And now it's a little bit of a paradigm shift for that protection to be built in. But not everyone agrees you should ditch your antivirus software completely. Some experts are saying if you have a specific situation, like you share your computer with a bunch of people, you manage multiple devices, you want other features that are built in, like identity theft, VPNs, parental controls, you know, your antivirus software may offer those as well. Let's see what else. But yeah, I mean, the main thing here is that all these operating systems are taking a cue from Apple. And with the iPhone, iPhone is the most locked down system you can have. You cannot figure out how to install an app on that system outside of the App Store. Most people can't. And that's the way most of these other operating systems are getting, like anything like Chromebooks, all these operating systems are getting where it's like tougher to kind of put third-party stuff on there because it keeps them safe. So I think if your takeaway here is that you want to go to your Windows computer, go to that little search bar. And by the way, this is mostly for Windows 11. Windows 10, you know, that's going out of style. It's probably not as up to date as Windows 11. So I would say this probably applies to Windows 11 only. But go to your little search, type in Windows security, and you'll see there's a whole bunch. It says virus and threat protection, account protection, firewall, app and browser control, device security. Tap every one of those. Make sure they have a green dot. Make sure they have a green check mark. That means they're turned on. My app and browser control was not turned on. I had to turn that on. Device security. Make sure that's turned on. And then there's one more place you want to look. Controlled folder access. This is for ransomware. So type in ransomware protection and make sure that is toggled on. And if you toggle that on, it'll make it tougher for some of these random programs to get access to your core files. Obviously, read the blog post before you make any changes to your computer or ditch anything, because everyone's situation is different. But I've been saying this for a while. What's built into Windows is probably enough. The bigger threats these days are really phishing emails and texts and bad websites. So be careful out there. RichOnTech.tv, episode 172 for the notes on that. Coming up, we'll take more of your calls at 888
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15: Talks continue. I'm Deborah Valentine, Fox News. Talks between the U.S. and Iran are continuing by phone. The ongoing U.S. blockade in and around the Strait of Hormuz continues to snarl tanker traffic and disrupt global oil shipments. Fox's Lucas Tomlinson reports from Dubai, the United Arab Emirates.
16: President Trump sounding very skeptical about negotiating with them.
17: They've made strides, but I'm not sure if they ever get there.
16: Trump says the blockade will remain until Iran makes nuclear concessions and reopens the Strait of Hormuz. He's also threatened to resume airstrikes during ending the ceasefire. In the Arabian Sea, MH-60 Sierra helicopters have been taking part in boarding operations, enforcing the three-week-old blockade. U.S. Military Central Command says 48 ships have been turned away. Others remain pierside in Iran or at anchor. But over 150 other oil tankers remain stuck in the Gulf, helping drive up gasoline prices back home to four-year highs. Fertilizer shipments it's also being affected, hurting farmers.
15: This comes as the president moves to pull about 5,000 troops out of Germany, signaling a major shift in America's military posture in Europe. President Trump had been threatening to do so because NATO allies like Germany are not assisting in the U.S.-Israel conflict with Iran. The Secret Service arresting a man at Trump Doral National Golf Club in Florida. Here's Fox's Chris DeMeo.
18: Acting Special Agent in Charge Michael Townsend issuing a statement saying a man approached the security screening area, became disruptive, and made physical contact with a Secret Service member. The man was then taken into custody without incident. Heightened security measures are in place at Trump Doral Golf Club, the site of this week's Cadillac Championship, which the president was expected to attend. Chris DeMeo, Fox News.
15: Police say a Newark, New Jersey man is charged with murder in connection with a mass shooting at a Union Township, New Jersey Chick-fil-A 3 weeks ago. Jaheed Fields allegedly opened fire, killing one man and hurting six others. America's listening to Fox News.
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15: Spirit Airlines is ceasing operations after bailout talks with the White House fell through. Fox's Madison Scarpino reports from the Hartsfield-Jackson International Airport.
22: Transportation Secretary Sean Duffy says this is the Biden administration's fault. He says they blocked a JetBlue-Spirit merger in 2024 that could have prevented this, but Democrat Senator Elizabeth Warren pointed out that the judge who blocked the merger was appointed by Republican Ronald Reagan. But this all comes after Spirit filed for bankruptcy multiple times. President Trump was trying to figure out a bailout, but the deal failed. And now with the war in Iran, Spirit says the sudden rise in fuel prices left them with no other choice than to shut down. But now, other airlines are stepping up to the plate to help. Many are capping ticket prices for Spirit customers. Some are offering reduced prices. And Secretary Duffy says he's proud that airlines are doing this.
15: American and United Airlines say they're launching dedicated hiring portals to help displaced Spirit workers. The Associated Press reporting President Trump says his administration is still weighing a taxpayer-funded takeover of Spirit Airlines. A man driving an explosive-filled vehicle crashed into the Multnomah Athletic Club in Portland, Oregon, Saturday. The vehicle erupting into flames. The man was killed. Portland Police Commissioner James Crooker.
23: I think that there was an intent
0: to detonate a number of explosive devices that just didn't go off.
15: Investigators don't suspect an act of terrorism. Golden Tempo at 23-1 odds won today's 152nd running of the Kentucky Derby.
1: Golden Tempo and Cherie DeVoe make history in the Kentucky Derby over Renegade in a final time of 202.27 seconds.
15: Golden Tempo's trainer, Cherie DeVoe, is the first female to win the Run for the Roses. I'm Deborah Valentine. This is Fox News.
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24: Tonight, partly cloudy, cold, low 33. Sunshine and clouds, a breezy day tomorrow, the high 56. Clouds and breezy, a passing shower on Monday, the high 66. Periods of rain on Tuesday, the high 65. I'm Steve Williams on Rochester's News, Weather, and Traffic Station. 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

0: Welcome back to Rich on Tech. Rich DeMuro here, hanging out with you, talking technology, 888-RICH-101-888-742-4101. I'm always concerned with giving out the number this late in the show because we're already slammed. And, you know, I don't know. How much more can we handle? You know what I'm saying? I mean, I guess it's a good problem to have, but I still have like 1,000 stories to get through, 100 emails from you this week. Let me do one from Gianetta in Florida. My son is in prison and he says you're great. He listens every Saturday and has other people listening too. I'm 78 with arthritis and I can't drive anymore, but I'd love to be able to go shopping on my own again like I did for 60 years. Are there any cars that fully drive themselves so I can just sit and go where I need? And are any of them affordable? Well, first off, thank you to your son and his friends listening from jail. That's very special. Here's the deal with self-driving cars. So there's really not, I mean, there. Look, the easy answer is a Tesla, and it does have self-driving. But the thing is, and they're probably the most advanced in that area when it comes to something a consumer can purchase. But here's the thing. You still have to pay attention, and you still have to take over, and it's not perfect. So I use it on a daily basis to drive me around, but it's not like you, I mean, it has actually gotten to the place where you can push a button from your driveway, and it will back out of your driveway, drive you wherever you want, and almost pretty much park where you need to park. But is it like you would still have to be able to drive? Like, it's not in a place where we're at the level where it's fully autonomous. So that's number one. If you want something fully autonomous, you'd have to go to a ride service like Waymo, where the car does drive itself and you sit in the back like a passenger. I don't know if that's available where you live, but that's an option. Zooks is also an option, where that's the same thing, but also not in a lot of places. But why not just use Uber or Lyft? There you go. Just call an Uber or Lyft. You'll have an actual human driver, and they will bring you wherever you need to go. And that's probably the easiest thing at this point. So you don't need to pay. I mean, yeah, you said, if are any of them affordable? None of those things I mentioned are, well, you know, the Zooks and the Waymo may be affordable, but those are per ride. Tesla, you got to buy a whole new car to get that. So I would say, bottom line, Uber, Lyft, they'll pick you up, they'll drop you off, and if you talk to them nicely, they may even help you with your luggage, your stuff. I don't know. That's what I'd recommend. All right, let's try a call real quick here because I've got so much. Let's see. Let's go to Debbie in Wisconsin. You're on with Rich.
1: Hi, Rich. How are you?
0: I'm doing well. What's up?
1: Thank you. Well, I have a dilemma. I told Kim in the beginning about I have voicemails from my loved one passed away. And after, like, I would save voicemails, purposely save them on my phone.
0: Yes, of course.
1: They were important. But after 30 days, if I don't resave those voicemails, they get automatically erased. But then I had remembered about virtual voicemail, which I pick and choose what to delete there, because it also will save every voicemail I have, you know, through regular voicemail. And I'm like, I don't want this junk stuff here in virtual. I just want to save what's important to me or dear or funny or whatever.
0: Sure.
1: But I only did that purposely saved with three from my love instead. So I'm just wondering if there's a way I could get the voicemails that I had saved previously that were automatically deleted back.
0: How long ago was this?
1: Oh, boy. I mean, well, he passed away. It'd be a year and a half.
0: Oh, I'm sorry.
1: But me too, but it's cool. He's in a good place.
0: He's
1: so proud of me for me calling. Oh, my gosh. You have no idea.
0: Oh.
1: He would listen. I think he goes, Deb, call. Would you call Rich on tech?
0: Oh, oh my gosh. Wow. That means a lot to me. Well,
1: thanks.
0: Here's the deal. I mean, a year and a half, well, these voicemails, were these voicemails saved through your carrier? Like, was this like a AT&T, Verizon, T-Mobile, something like that?
1: Well, I was buying the Boost phone
0: card at
1: Boost Mobile.
0: So,
1: yeah, and I was just resaving them. I remember usually, you know, but they didn't get as important until I knew he was sick and I was like, oh.
0: Right.
1: And so I think I'm, you know, if it is what it is, but I heard you just ask Rich. How do you know if you don't ask?
0: It probably
1: kids listen to that. You don't know if you don't ask.
0: 100%. And they're probably gone. I will say that. But now do you have an iPhone? Do you have an Android? What do you have?
1: An Android.
0: Okay, so you have an Android.
1: Many times I'm sort of technology illiterate.
0: Okay, so but you've got the visual voicemail app. So when you go on there, is there like a deleted folder or anything like that that you can find on there? Have you looked? You've poked around the app enough to know that they're not lingering anywhere.
1: Yes, and I'm wondering if there is an app because I think it's automatically built into my phone.
0: Okay.
1: I could pay for premium, but I don't. And I think they even delete. I can repoke, but it's,
0: okay.
1: But
0: well,
1: it's been
0: yeah.
1: a while.
0: It depends yeah. on the provider. Depends on the cell company. Some of them do charge for visual voicemail, and you could download an app. But I would check with Boost, see if there's an app that you can download, see if that has some of these old messages in there, if you can download that. And then also, I would call them and just ask them, say, hey, look, I'm trying to retrieve some of these old voicemails. I know it's a long shot, but I'm just curious if you keep them on your servers or anything like that. And the answer is probably no. I mean, I hate to say, but like you have to
1: no,
0: think.
1: No, I agree. That's what I thought.
0: Yeah. I mean, you got to think how many million, you got 100 million customers of just AT&T, yeah. then Verizon, then T-Mobile, and these
1: yeah,
0: voicemails.
1: And like I said, is it any different for me because I buy my service monthly by the card? Well, not anymore. Now I pay, you know, it's automatic. But for a long time, I would just reboot. Yeah. Through the card I picked up at Walmart.
0: Yeah, and I would say in that case, they probably keep those voicemails even less just because it's much more of, you know, it's more of a temporary account. So
1: you just did the same thing for me that Simply Codes did for me. Both of you saved me from a group called PITA, P-I-T-A, Painting the Asphalt Club, because sometimes it takes away. I have a problem. I'm practicing patience. And it's true. You know what? Don't pray for things because you, yes. So thank you so much.
0: All right.
1: Okay, really.
0: Well, Debbie, thanks for the call today. I really appreciate it. I'm so sorry for your loss. And I would do that. I would call Boost just out of curiosity. See, give your account number, see what they say. I think they're lost in general. I get a lot of emails, a lot of questions about voicemails. So number one, couple things to do. If you want a voicemail, if there's a voicemail on your phone that's important to you, save it today. So go through on both iPhone and Android. If you have a visual voicemail app, you can press the share icon and it will share out the audio of that voicemail wherever you want. You can email it to yourself. You can upload it to cloud storage. If it's a phone that's old or you don't have visual voicemail and you have to, you know, press and hold the number one on your phone to dial voicemail, just put your phone on speaker and use another phone or a friend's phone to record that message. So you have the audio of that message and then email that to yourself. And then if you want to keep your emails long term, like I do that, I keep a bunch on my phone. If you want to keep them long term, sign up for a third party email service. Like I have Google Voice. So when my voicemails go there, they are saved forever. I was scrolling back the other day. I've had that since about 2007. I could scroll all the way back to like 2007 and still listen to my voicemails because it never goes away. Now that may have changed with the, you know, whatever, but there's other programs like umail.com. You can subscribe to that and they will save your emails for much longer than your carrier. So if these things are important to you, take the time to set it up. Make sure that you're saving these voicemails in a place that will last forever because most of the time you cannot get them back. That's just the reality. Like I was saying earlier, with 100 million customers, each 30-second voicemail, think about how much space that ends up taking up on these carrier servers. They want to get rid of them. They want to cycle through them. That's why they don't last very long. They say these are going to expire, or they don't give you enough space. You know, they only give you a certain amount of visual voicemail space on your voicemail box for a reason. They don't want you to clog up their systems, so they do get rid of these things. So, Debbie, thanks for the call. Appreciate it. What a fine person. I love that she said her loved one knew Rich on Tech. That call Rich on Tech. All right. Before we go to break, Kim sent through a story out of San Francisco. There was a passengers on a Southwest Airlines flight from Oakland to San Diego had to arrive late because someone was bringing a humanoid robot on board. And talk about a giant lithium battery inside. So they started out, it's a 70-pound robot. They started asking all kinds of questions, delayed the flight, and they end up having to buy a seat for this robot. And they took out his battery. I guess they took out they had to get the robot down to 70 pounds. They didn't mention the battery in the story. They were overnighting extra batteries. It was just a weight issue. Why do you have to be under 100 pounds, I wonder? Interesting. Anyway, I guess maybe as AI is embodied in more of these humanoids, because, you know, people are falling in love with AI. People are literally in love with their AI chatbots already today, 2026. Imagine when these AI chatbots are in a robotic body. Okay? People are really going to be falling in love with these things. I mean, this is... What?
2: Kinky.
0: Oh, yeah. I didn't even mention that aspect. When the robots, you know, when people start fooling around with these robots.
2: Yeah, they're already doing it.
0: I mean, this is what's happening.
2: Wasn't there a whole movie based?
0: I'm sure there was plenty.
2: A guy fell in love with his...
0: Oh, her?
2: Her, yeah.
0: Yes, but that was just like, that wasn't even embodied. I think it was just like a voice. Oh, man. But imagine when these things are embodied... And some of the parts work, if you know what I'm saying. I mean, it's like game over for humans.
2: Giggity.
0: This is it, folks. Telling you. All right. 888-RICH-101, 888-742-4101. Coming up, I've got a list right here of about 1, 2, 3, 4, about 10 new apps and websites that you need to know about. They're all very good. I will detail them coming up right here on Rich on Tech.

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5: NBC News Radio. I'm Rob Martier. Spirit Airlines is pulling the plug on operations impacting thousands of employees and travelers. The discount carrier announced earlier today it's canceling all flights and going out of business after failing to reach a deal for a government bailout. Golden Tempo is the winner of the 152nd Kentucky Derby. Renegade and Ocelli finished second and third place at Churchill Downs. This marked jockey Jose Ortiz's first Kentucky Derby win. Golden Tempo's trainer, Cherie DeVoe, is the first female trainer to win the Derby. The Preakness Stakes, the next in the Triple Crown, will take place May 16th. The Philadelphia 76ers are moving on to the Eastern Conference semifinals after beating the Boston Celtics at TD Garden. The 76ers won a back-and-forth game against the Celtics 109-100. Philadelphia will face the New York Knicks in the next round. Rob Martier, NBC News Radio.
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0: Welcome back to Rich on Tech. Rich DeMuro here talking technology. 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One of Bobo's favorite songs here. This was his choice.
1: Yep.
0: But this fit in the theme. This was a major anthem for a major movie. And yeah, it's a good tune. Got a bunch of emails about this. Microsoft is killing off Publisher. So if you still use Publisher for flyers or newsletters, you need to know this information. It's going to reach end of life in October 2026. After that, it's no longer included in Microsoft 365. If you're a 365 subscriber, you will not be able to open or edit Publisher files after that date. The app will basically just disappear. So if you bought a standalone version, like you got this physical software, support will end, but you may be able to still run it just without updates or supports. Like, it'll still function on your system. It just will not get any updates and you won't have support for this. Microsoft says most of what people do in Publisher, flyers, brochures, business cards, newsletters can already be done in Canva. Oh, I'm sorry. I mean, Word or PowerPoint. Okay. So if you have old files, Publisher uses the pub.pub format that is not widely supported outside the app. So they say convert your files before October or you may not be able to open them later. Easiest option is to open your file in Publisher, choose file, save as PDF. If you want to keep editing, convert it to PDF, open up that PDF in Word. Obviously, there's going to be a lot of, all the formatting is going to be broken probably. So just be aware of that. If you have a lot of files, they suggest using a PowerShell script to bulk convert. If you don't know what that is, it's probably not something you're going to be able to do easily on your own. So you might need to enlist some help. That's for people like schools, offices, anyone that has a lot of these documents. So long story short, Publisher is going away October 2026. Come up with a plan and switch to PowerPoint, Word, Canva. There's a whole bunch of ways to make flyers and things nowadays online besides this proprietary program. So there you go. All right. Speaking of programs, I've got a whole bunch to tell you about. I'm going to get through a bunch of these. I bookmark all these things all the time that I come across. And these are some of the notable ones from the past couple weeks. So number one, this app is super, super cool. Not for everyone. Like, you may not need this, but I certainly do. And it's really cool. It's called Dual Shot Recorder. And it's an iPhone app that records vertical and horizontal video at the same time. So if you are shooting stuff for social media, there's always this struggle. Do I record it vertical? Do I record it horizontal? Now you get both. And you get both files in your camera or your camera roll. And you can use one for TV, one for social. It's $10 and it's iOS only. And there are a whole bunch of different brands of this out there. But the one to know is from Derek Downey Jr. He's the original, and it's been number one on the App Store for photo and video. I'll put the link on the website, but that's Dual Shot Recorder. Then if you're on Android, there's a new Android weather app called Gradient Weather, and this one's just a beautiful weather app. So if you like kind of like that pixel weather, this kind of looks like that, except just for anyone. You don't have to be on a pixel. So Gradient Weather, it's all about visuals. No ads, no tracking, and you've got a whole bunch of great widgets as well. I believe some things are paid. Like the basics are free, but there are some in-app purchases, yes. And then there's a new app called Memo.ai. This is from another great app called Notepad. Let's see, memo.ai. Oh, Noteplan, sorry. Noteplan.co/memo. And this is an iPhone-only voice notes app that converts whatever you talk into structured notes with summaries, action items, and key insights. This is for power users because it's not cheap. It's $79 a year. But if you're the kind of person like me that's always taking voice notes, this is a great app for you.

0: I use a whole bunch of these apps. This looks like a good one. The one that I use is voicenotes.com and Whisper Memos. I have a whole bunch. Alpenglow. Alpenglow is for, it tells you if it's going to be a good sunset or not. So this is really for photographers, but for anyone, if you're on vacation, whatever you want to know, you can know the exact time for golden hour and also if the sunset's going to be any good. So that's cool. That's Alpenglow. There's one called U.S. National Park Finder. And this is an interesting one. This looks like it was coded with AI, vibe coded. But you can see, you can pick the best national park based on where you're starting, distance, best months, ratings, and stargazing potential. So it's really cool. It's got all 63 parks, and it's just an easy way to slice and dice and figure out which one to go to. Clove app. This one is awesome. Awesome. Awesome. iPhone and Android. It's a recipe saver app. And what's cool about it is that it's super, it's free. So clove.kitchen, and you can import recipes from anywhere. We're talking, Reels, TikTok, regular web page, YouTube, and it scans the information and puts it in a perfect format. It is really, really good. Clove.kitchen. And then NASA has something called Your Name in Landsat. This is an interactive little thing from NASA that spells out your name using real satellite images from the Earth. And finally, blank.page. If you just want something to write, you want a blank page, just go to blank.page. It's pretty cool. All right, I'll link all these up on the website, richontech.tv. Back after this.
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8: Tonight, partly cloudy, cold, low 33. Sunshine and clouds, a breezy day tomorrow, the high 56. Clouds and breezy, a passing shower on Monday, the high 66. Periods of rain on Tuesday, the high 65. I'm Steve Williams on Rochester's News, Weather, and Traffic Station. 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
9: Chris DeMeo. President Trump says the U.S. is cutting troops in Germany.
10: We're going to cut way down, and we're cutting a lot further than 5,000.
9: This comes about 2 months after the president met with German Chancellor Friedrich Merz as he continues the feud with the NATO allies' leadership over the war against Iran. A long shot comes in at the Kentucky Derby.
11: Golden Tempo! Golden Tempo! And Sheree DeVoe make history in the Kentucky Derby over Renegade in a final time of 2:02.27 seconds.
9: Courtesy NBC, Golden Tempo went off at 23-1 odds. Sheree DeVoe becomes the first woman to train the winner of the Derby. Two members of Mexican President Claudia Sheinbaum's party and eight other politicians are being charged in the U.S. with drug trafficking. 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
12: Who wouldn't want to retire a millionaire?
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12: It's not factoring in, like, how you live, where you live, how long you might live, all the things that would go into a much more personalized number.
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0: Welcome back to Rich on Tech. Rich DeMiro here, hanging out with you, talking technology. I know I gave you a lot of apps just now before the break. A lot of handy apps and websites. They are all linked up on the show notes. Just go to richontech.tv. Episode 172 should be right at the top of the page. If not, just scroll down to where it says radio show. And in there is everything we talked about. Not just that, but all the things I mentioned, all the helpful tools and tricks and tips. It's all right there, richontech.tv. All right, joining me now is the CEO of Jubilee TV, Ashish Agarwal. Welcome to the show.
1: After to initially covered our launch, excited to be here.
0: Yeah, so we did a segment for TV a couple years ago. And as I understand it, the takeaway for me is that this is a box that you connect to your TV and it kind of lets you control someone else's TV, but also makes that TV easy for the people that live there to control, especially if they're older. Did I do that properly?
1: Yes, exactly. Probably better than me, Rich. So what we are is a system that connects a caregiver's phone or app into a senior's TV, allows the caregiver to support the seniors remotely, but also allows seniors to age independently with dignity in their own home. It starts by the first main scenario, as you can see, like caregiver can see what's on the TV. They can put any show or content, fix any issues. Mom logs out of Netflix, they can do that. That's how it started. But then you add connection to it. They can do video calls, share photos, reminders, group calling, wish grandma happy birthday, you know, the whole family jumps on. And now the third layer that we build is the camera and the microphone give you like rich insights onto what's happening with mom. So you can stay ahead of mom's journey as she ages through the years.
0: Oh, interesting. Okay. So that's a new aspect to it. So I'm looking at the website. It looks like since we talked, you're now doing kind of a monthly where the hardware is included in the monthly fee. Is that, or I guess you have a bunch, but is that how most people are doing it, you think?
1: Yeah. So, you know, we try to make it easier. So it's a rental model now. So you just pay per month, use it until, you know, most people use it until mom passes away, and then they return the box because you don't need it afterwards. So makes it really easy for them to come into the system, use it as long as they need it and return it back.
0: I didn't know this conversation was going to get so dark so quickly. Oh my gosh. But it's a reality of these systems. But okay, so tell me why you came up with this.
1: Look, I have three kids. I have four sets of parents, in-laws and parents, and my wife and I both work, and COVID kind of, like, they deteriorated so fast. It was really tough to handle, like just absolutely crazy. And people who live this realize right away when that happens, it's like you are in a quicksand. Nothing pulls you out. So I started to think about what will make me take care of them remotely. Like, how can I want to be there 24/7. I just can't be there. So what can sort of try and at least be my helper, right? And when you think about it, what do I really have for them? I have empathy, that's great, but I also have eyes and ears. I have a brain that can see what's happening. How can I make that? So how can I first start with making their TV, because they watch 6 hours of TV, really, really useful, because they are isolated if they don't watch right content. 6 hours of watching, 84% of the time they're watching news. To make anybody depressed, right? Not alone us. Sorry to say that. So that's how it started. And then I started to extend it more and more over the last year and a half, where now it almost literally replaces my need to be there 24/7. So in the middle of the night, I don't need to go figure out what's happening in the room. The system tells me your mom got up, she went to the bathroom, she came back in, she turned on the TV, she didn't turn on the TV. I can send her photos. You know, people have done church service remotely. People have done so many things. So the idea is, we are doing this show remotely. This wasn't possible 20 years ago. Why can't I take care of my parents remotely as much as I can? So that was the genesis of the whole thing. And now, year and a half later, we have 45,000 active users that use the app 5.8 times every single day. That's wow. How much they use them, right? And they do not cancel, and I know it will get dark, but they do not cancel until they don't need it anymore. And they only don't need it anymore when mom's, you know, gone. Right?
0: Wow.
1: So it's the impact.
0: Okay, so and let's just explain what this is. It's a physical box that you put on top of your TV because it does have that camera and microphone. It's got a remote control that is very easy for a senior to use. It's got big buttons. They're colorful. It's got the volume up, the volume down, the channel, the numbers, unlike most traditional streaming remotes that are just like, you know, a play pause kind of thing. So, once you install this, explain the logistics. Because when I remember going hands on, it reminded me of like a sling box. It's almost like you can monitor everything. It's like you could see your loved one's TV screen on your phone, right?
1: Yeah, meaning a large part of our team, in fact, one of our big investors came from Slingbox. So there is a genesis to that as well. So you're right. So the box is a microphone and a camera and a really powerful always-on AI engine. That's, you know, but you connect it to all your devices, whether it's a Roku, your set-top box, your DVD player. It's a one-time setup that takes 20 minutes. And I do it for my parents. So I buy the box, I go to their home, I put it in, done. Now for them, let's start with them. There are four ways as they age, they can use it. They can use the most powerful remote that we have, which is very simple to use, but very powerful. They can just say Netflix. They can just say a show. They can say ABC. The TV turns on and they're watching. So no more apps, no more confusion. They just say what they want to say, right? They can just say NBC. So it's really simple for them to use. But as they age, it goes through systems where you have a small remote cover. They don't want to use complicated buttons. You can put it in. And towards the very late, they have a 6-button, like a dementia-friendly remote. We are all going to live with dementia, which is a proven fact now, unless there's medical breakthroughs. And at the very end, they don't need to use a remote at all. I can drive the whole experience for them remotely. So that's how it starts, right? Can put any show, content. I can turn on the TV, turn it off. I can program it 6 o'clock every day, turn it on, play Wheel of Fortune for them, right? So that's how it starts. Now, on my side, I can see what's on the TV. If they log out on Netflix, I can actually put in the Netflix password for them from here. So I don't have to go drop everything and go do that for them, right?
0: Right, because that's what's happening. You get that call from mom or dad or family member, like, and they just say, like, on my TV, I have a black screen. You're like, okay, well, tell me more. Or it's like, oh, the volume's not working, or Netflix is logged out, or I don't know how to access this program. And it's like, you can't see the screen. So it's really tough to give that remote support. And of course, we're all busy and working and things. And this is why the elderly don't call their loved ones, because they're worried mm-hmm. about interrupting them. This is why they're scammed at the end of the day. So this kind of bridges all that.
1: Yeah. And then you start to build on that, right? Once you have fixed the underlying thing, now let's try to move towards happiness and joy. Like when my mom calls my kid, now that's a grandma grandkid connection on a big screen, which is fundamentally, you're not watching nose hair anymore. Like, you know, you've seen those, where are you, grandma? Like, you know, people running away. It just turns the whole scenario into delight. I can send any number of photos. I can send videos, you know, things like that. So now, my mom is actually using that TV screen far more effectively. I can put a yoga video. I can take her virtually to Ireland because somebody's going, you know. So there's so much content and goodness through the TV that her life now is more happy. And then, right? Let's build on that a little bit.
0: Well, we've only got about a minute, but I'm curious, how long you've been doing this now?
1: So we launched, it's really been 2 years since launch, 15 months.
0: Okay.
1: Rapid growth, rapid usage.
0: That's still a baby. But what have you learned in that time? What have you learned?
1: This is a massive problem. We are only scratched the tip of the iceberg right now. And there's a lot more to do. But amazing journey so far. Amazing growth, amazing usage.
0: Yeah. And I imagine that you probably get the most love from the caretakers that purchase this and set it up at their loved ones' homes, because they're the ones that say, oh my gosh, you really, a lot of relief in knowing that they not only have that control, but they can finally like actually help their loved ones.
1: Yeah. Game changer, life changer. I've saved thousands and thousands of dollars. I don't need to put mom into a home anymore. Those are the things we hear.
0: Yeah. I'm looking at the website. So the website is getjubileetv.com, getjubileetv.com. You can rent this monthly. It looks like it's about $39 a month. For the year, it's about $389, and that includes all the software. That includes the subscription and the box, right? And the membership? Yeah. Okay. All right. Ashish Agarwal, thanks so much for joining me today.
1: Thank you, Rich. Great talking.
0: Really appreciate it. Sure beats the, hold on, let me run right over. Let me try to, you know, like when your loved one is calling you with a TV or an internet problem, it is like you can't feel right until you've fixed it. That's the bottom line. RichOnTech.tv is the website to go for more information. When we come
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9: CBS News Brief. President Trump is unhappy. Critics of his Iran war policy want him to obey the War Powers Act, with hostilities going past the 60-day trigger.
10: The Democrats in Congress that pushed this, and probably a couple of Republicans, they're hurting our negotiating ability, which is infinite right now.
9: Passengers of now-defunct Spirit Airlines are dealing with broken travel plans. Timothy Taylor, stuck in Detroit, though, thinks fondly of the carrier.
11: They were very valuable to a lot of our friends, to a lot of family. You know, they made flying accessible to a lot of people.
9: The maker of abortion pill Mifepristone asks the Supreme Court to block a lower court's ending mail order access.
12: Pregnant women depended on the abortion pill being mailed to them after scheduling a telemedicine visit. Unless the Supreme Court blocks the ruling from the Fifth Circuit, many will be denied abortions. The abortion drug accounts for half of all abortions in the United States.
9: Legal analyst Thane Rosenbaum, CBS News Brief. I'm Michael Toscano.
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0: Welcome back to Rich on Tech. Two quick stories before we get into the feedback, which is overfloweth this weekend. First off, you knew this was going to happen. TikTok is so influential. Now, Netflix has a TikTok-style clips feature inside the app. So it's a vertical video feed where you can scroll through various, of course, Netflix shows. It's going to be clips from those shows personalized to you. And not just to scroll through and laugh and see little scenes and things, but in the hopes that you might want to watch the full content and also discover things you may not discover. So again, this is called clips. The idea is that you might watch a short clip of a show first, laugh a little bit, and then maybe watch that show, that movie, that comedy special later and add it to your watch list. So check that out in the Netflix app. It's not arrived in mine just yet, but it's probably rolling out. It's called Clips. And then this has been a long time coming. YouTube TV finally lets you build your own multi-view. You can watch four channels at once, and you can choose which channels those are. So yes, YouTube TV has had multi-view for a very long time, but they kind of gave you the combos, or they gave you the channels that you could choose from for your combos. Now you can just choose pretty much any channel. There may be some limitations. It's only live TV. You can't do DVR on demand stuff, but it's also rolling out slowly. I hate those terms. Because you probably want this right now and it may not hit your TV for a bit, but you are finally in control. And I will just mention that one of my dreams when I first started out in TV journalism was I wanted, this is how old I am, I wanted like a bunch of TVs, like five different TVs mounted on my wall, or I guess you couldn't even mount them back then. They were like CRTs. But you would put five TVs and each one would be playing like a different channel, like channel 2, channel 4, channel 5, channel 7, channel, 11. And you can watch everything at once. And of course, now you could just do that with any TV with YouTube or a lot of these streaming services. But I did have one news director at a TV station that I guess he posted it. I never went to his place, but he like told me he had this. And I was like, what? That's what I want at my house. Okay, let's open up the feedback. Speaking of streaming, Johnny in Staten Island. Hey, Rich, I was catching up on your recent broadcast, and I ran into this issue with cord cutting in sports. I tried to find a Knicks playoff game, figured it would be on MSG or ESPN. Nope, it was on Amazon Prime. Then I tried to follow the Yankees on Yes. That wasn't there either. It feels like games are spread across Netflix, Amazon, and everywhere else. It's getting ridiculous trying to keep up with the team. You basically need multiple subscriptions. Yes, you do, and you need a way to find where those games are playing. ESPN app is pretty handy with that. Charles in New Jersey. Rich, I want to share two tools I've been using for a long time. Umail. Oh, we talked about that this show. It's been fantastic for blocking spam calls. It's also got more voicemail features than the carriers. It's not cheap, but for me, it's worth it. I also use privacy.com for virtual credit cards. You can create single-use cards, set spending limits, or lock them to one vendor. It's perfect for free trials or sites you don't fully trust. Charles, I'm familiar with Umail, and yes, privacy.com is excellent, especially for free trials that you're inevitably going to forget to cancel. It is the best. Mina in Redondo Beach says, hey, Rich, I ordered a new phone from a T-Mobile kiosk at Sam's Club, had it shipped to a UPS access point with a signature required. I got the delivery notification. An hour later, another email saying it had been picked up. The UPS store confirmed someone took it. They told me the person showed up with a passport matching my first name. Video showed someone in a cap and sunglasses. I even signed up for UPS My Choice to prevent this kind of thing. Have you heard of this? No, but I have heard of thieves targeting phone deliveries in particular. I guess the weak point here was that ID verification. You know, sometimes people do this as just like they're going through the motions, but they really do need to check to make sure it matches. Hopefully you're not on the line for any of that. You should not be. Let's see. Denise says, hey, Rich, about a year ago, I traded in my MacBook Air for an iMac because I wanted a bigger screen for writing at home. I loved it, but I missed being able to move around the house. Then I saw your segment on the MacBook Neo and decided to get one. It took a few weeks to arrive, but I just got it and I love it. Now I feel like I have the best of both worlds and I'm already using it for my dining room. Just wanted to say thanks for the great advice. Thank you. Let's see here. Mitch in Denver, listening on 630, K-How. Hey, Rich, I listen to you often, or maybe it's K-H-O-W. one of those. I'm a cybersecurity practitioner with over 40 years in the industry. Yeah, one of the old guys. Sometimes I yell at the radio when you say things, but this is the first time I'm actually writing in. You were talking about recording apps, and I wanted to point something out important. In healthcare, there are ongoing lawsuits claiming practitioners didn't notify patients their data was being shared with third parties and didn't have proper agreements in place, which could violate HIPAA. Also, recording laws vary by state. Some require all-party consent. The rules can differ. Whether it's phone call or in person, your callers may not think about that, but when you're giving advice on the radio, it might be worth adding a disclaimer so people don't unknowingly break the law. Keep up the fight. There's no shortage of work to do. Yes, no matter what you hear, any advice you get in life, don't just follow it blindly. Always do your own research. But I will say that HIPAA stuff, here comes the angry emails. It's so annoying. I went to a dermatologist the other day. I'm not kidding. It's like, oh, come early for paperwork. Like 75 pages of just like, here's how we're sharing your info. Here's, do you care? Can we talk to, can we leave a voicemail with yourself? It's like, I don't care. I don't care. Just tell me what it is and let me know. And anyone who picks up the phone at my house, tell my kids. By the way, if you're putting off getting like a mole check or any sort of like any doctor situation, just go. It is so much better to know. Like I'm like sitting there like I haven't been to the dermatologist in like years. I'm like, oh, they're probably going to find something horrible. The lady takes one look and she's like, yeah, you're fine. It's like, no worries. It's like, okay, how much better did I feel after that? But yet it took me like 3 years to make a appointment. Anyway. Hi, Julie writes in, hey, Rich, I emailed you because I couldn't open some attachments in a text message. I really needed them because they're from my husband and his funeral was this weekend. Oh my gosh, I'm so sorry. You suggested tapping the contact name at the top, going into the info section and clicking the photos. I went back, I tried it, and it worked. Crazy that they show up there, but not in the conversation, but I'm so glad I found them. Thank you again. You have a house full of Rich on Tech fans here. Thank you, Julie. I am so sorry for your loss. Alan, hey, Rich, I love listening to your show. It's both educational and fun. Thanks for doing what you do. Nancy, no help needed. Just want to know I appreciate you. Deb in Oshkosh, WHBY. Rich, I love your radio show. 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Thank you so much for what you do. And Jerry writes in from Denver, love your show on KOA. And Neil from Ohio, love the Orb app you introduced us to last week. Thank you for your public service. Yes, get that app, Orb. I think it's orb.app, orb.net. Oh my gosh, game changer. Absolutely love that. 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Thank you so much for listening. I know there are so many ways you can spend your time. I do appreciate you spending it right here with little old me. One reminder before I go, please, please, please, please do not drive distracted. Those texts can wait. I know they're tempting. We all want to write back to them. They can wait. Thanks to everyone who makes this show possible. Bobo today on board, Kim on the phones.
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13: Check it out. I'm Chris DeMeo, Fox News. President Trump says he's reviewing a new Iranian proposal to end the war, but he's not getting his hopes up. This as the ongoing U.S. blockade of the Strait of Hormuz continues.
14: Iran is signaling it's preparing for renewed conflict with the U.S., even as President Trump is reviewing a new proposal from Tehran to end the war. Trump, though, says the offer is unlikely to be accepted. He's repeatedly stressed a deal must guarantee Iran must never get a nuclear weapon and that the Strait of Hormuz is fully reopened. Until then, he says the U.S. blockade on Iran will stay in place. Meantime, Iran's parliament is poised to pass new restrictions on which ships can pass through the vital waterway. In Washington, the Trump administration is pushing back on the 60-day war powers deadline, arguing fighting ended with last month's ceasefire. Critics say the clock did not stop and still hit the mark Friday.
13: That's Fox's Chandley Painter. The U.S. has warned shipping companies about possible sanctions for paying Iran to pass safely through the Strait of Hormuz. Well, the 152nd running of the Roses won't soon be forgotten. Fox's Jay Berman has the Kentucky Derby wrap-up.
15: Golden Tempo made history as the 19-horse pulled off an improbable stretch run from the outside. It edged out co-favorite Renegade. That makes Sherry DeVoe the first female trainer to have a horse win the Derby. DeVoe is just the second female trainer to win any Triple Crown race after Jenna Antonucci with Arcangelo in the 2023 Belmont Stakes. The race went on with just 18 horses after Great White was a late scratch for flipping and throwing his jockey. But again, Golden Tempo, your champ. Jay Berman, Fox News.
13: President Trump says that the U.S. will reduce the number of troops in Germany a lot further than the withdrawal of 5,000. The U.S. currently has about 38,000 troops stationed in Germany. 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
16: Neil and Gaetano?
17: Yes, Marco?
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12: Charisma, three mama's boys for the price of one.
13: Spirit Airlines is ending operations after 34 years in business. The airline's stranding thousands of travelers, like this woman at Atlanta's Hartsfield-Jackson Airport.
21: We had to book new flights with a different airline. It's just been us here with three kids, two five-year-olds and 11-month-old, and we've just been in the airport all night. First, they told us that they were going to give us hotels, Uber, and food vouchers, but then they canceled and said that they couldn't give it to us, so we've just been sitting here all night.
14: This all comes after years of financial issues for Spirit. It filed for bankruptcy twice. President Trump was trying to figure out a bailout, but the deal failed. And now with the war in Iran, Spirit says the sudden rise in fuel prices left them with no other choice than to shut down. But as Secretary Duffy mentioned, other airlines are stepping up to the plate. And as for the 17,000 people who work for Spirit, Duffy says that other airlines are ready to hire them. And he says that there is a need for aviation workers.
13: Fox's Madison Scarpino in Atlanta. Venezuela is now seeing more tourists as an American Airlines plane this past week made the carrier's first direct flight to the country in 7 years.
22: The U.S. used to be enemy number one for Venezuelan officials. That has changed, but also symbolic for the 8 million people in Venezuela who have fled this country because it's gotten so bad after 25 years of socialism. Just a few months ago, a lot of major U.S. companies were wary about coming back to a place which had nationalized its assets in the past decades. Now that is dramatically changing. A number of exploration deals signed with the interim president. When you talk to U.S. diplomats on the ground here, they say the first step is really to stabilize an economy that's been in a free fall.
13: Fox's Steve Harrigan in Caracas. Now, this comes only a couple of months after the Trump administration told Americans to leave Venezuela as armed militias swarmed through the country. I'm Chris DeMayo. This is Fox News.
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23: Tonight, partly cloudy, cold, low 33. Sunshine and clouds, a breezy day tomorrow, the high 56. Clouds and breezy, a passing shower on Monday, the high 66. Periods of rain on Tuesday, the high 65. I'm Steve Williams on Rochester's News, Weather, and Traffic Station. 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

0: From the Great Lakes, on the other side of Erie, I'm Ryan Recker, your host tonight on Coast to Coast AM. What a thrill it is to be with you tonight. And I do appreciate every moment we have together. And I think we're going to have some great moments tonight on the show. Bill Foss is a teacher of the Akashic Records. And part of it is learning how it can apply to your life, which is, I think, going to be a great first hour interview. Second hour, we'll take your calls with Bill Foss. He's also an author and a teacher of the Akashic Records. And he really helps people connect with the insights that come from it. Second half of the show, Chris Lee is going to join us. He specializes in cryptids, in particular, Bigfoot, which is one of my favorite topics. So I think it'll be a fun second half of the show as well. I really think we're going to enjoy tonight. If you want to email me, the email address is ryanrecker@coasttocoastam.com. Very simple way for you to reach the show. And it still refuses to get warm. My home base here is in Detroit, Michigan, and my son had his first baseball game today, and of course we're out there, and of course we're in our winter jackets, and I kept thinking to myself, all these kids are going to get sick out, you know, it's in temperatures in the 40s, but luckily the allergies are starting to go away, so I guess you got that going for me. It's a cold basement, I'm wearing the Ric Flair robe. And I had to ask my wife before I took a quick little nap before the show, can I borrow your robe again? It's too cold in the basement. That's how I know I'm getting old. And soft, which is fine, too. If you go to coasttocoastam.com, there's some fantastic headlines for you to check out. And I just wanted to read this one. Indian farmer says wedding DJ's loud music killed 140 of his chickens. When I see a headline like that, it's a guaranteed click from me. If you go to coasttocoastam.com, you can find it right there. All right. Author, teacher of the Akashic Records, Bill Foss joins us after the break. 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Don't go anywhere.
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0: And welcome back to Coast AM. I'm Ryan Recker. If you want to reach me, ryanrecker@coasttocoastam.com. I try to keep an eye out on the emails during the show. So if you have a question for the guest, I try to get that on if I can. But of course, the best way to do it is second hour, give us a call. Joining us here is the author and teacher of the Akashic Records. He is someone that likes to help other people connect with it, teaches insights from it from higher realms. Bill Foss, thank you so much for coming on to Coast AM.
4: Hello, Ryan. How are you tonight?
0: I'm doing great. Whenever I get an opportunity to host Coast to Coast AM, it's a good day. Bill, it's kind of interesting. I've heard and I've talked to a lot of people that have channeled and had access to the Akashic Records. Maybe you can kind of put your own perspective on it, an overview, and describe what it is.
4: Well, sure, Ryan. Well, the Akashic Records is a very interesting subject. It seems to have it's a buzzword in the spiritual communities and for those who have been studying metaphysics and ways to expand our consciousness and improve our reality. Questions that people have had from past life influences. Could those be influencing our current lifetime reality? And what does the future hold? And how can I have a better life? How can this improve my life overall? And
0: when you say my life, do you mean in general or personally, as in you can get personal with these?
4: Well, you can. It's a personal experience, first and foremost. So the Akashic Records is a great library of information. Basically, the true Akashic Records is God's library. So it's a higher dimensional, it's interdimensional, higher dimensional between the 10th and 12th dimensions, and it's up in the outer atmospheres of the planet, basically. So this is a way station for souls, and this is a place, it's a hub, where all of the souls who have been enjoined in other physical forms on other star systems, other galaxies, come here by agreement to come down and to be enjoined into a physical form, a physical body, and it is for the souls that have already been here reincarnating over and over to go back up and to look into their great book of life and look at what they learned. It's really all about evolving the souls. So evolving the soul energy of each individual's consciousness and the soul field. So it's primarily the Akashic Records exist for the souls of humanity. And the soul field, while we're here, while we're down here on the deck, and we're using our intellect, we're using our consciousness is coming through our intellect and our ego. Our field, our soul field, is powerful, but it sits quietly, watching all of this from its platform of observation around the human body, or up over the higher chakra for some people, and waiting for more of an opportunity to come in and influence and interact. So there's a great evolution. It's part of humanity's long-term evolution. And over the course of history, groups have participated and they found this. So some of the Egyptian priesthoods, the Knights Templar were aware of it, the Rosicrucians, the Gnostics, the Cathars, and a lot of individual masters and mystics who have been here and worked on the earth plane they found this, and so it started to be, it was something that was communicated around the world where these groups had traveled back and forth and communicated with each other. And it was held sometimes in secret, when these groups would go in and they would meditate and they would go up, they would project. up into this Hall of Records because they wanted to know more about it. They were seeing it in their dreams. They were having visions of it. And you can imagine that back in history, that there was a lot less EMF, you know, on the planet. There was not that, there wasn't any of that. So they had a clear shot at looking up into these higher realms. So as they did, they come to find out, and they could get information by nature of the virtue that they were presenting within themselves to go up into these records and look for information. And so these records exist for the soul level evolution of each individual as we ready ourselves into a higher state of being. And and it's continual, and it's happening for every single person on the planet. And so when I got into this about 25 years ago and I found it, something lit up in me. I said, I know all of this. I've been there. It was like the words were appearing on the pages as I read about it in one of my earlier studies. So I'm reading Edgar Cayce's books and other teachers that I had early on. And I'm reading about this, and I said, I already know this. And I don't even have, I don't have any reference point to how I know this. It was instinctual. Yeah. They were contacting me somehow and saying, this is what you're going to be doing. And it took me several years before I even stepped out of the professional arts industry and the professional music industry and took a commitment to go into just doing this full time. And I had no idea I was going to be an author or teaching around the world here and in Europe and other countries. I had no
0: that
4: idea.
0: It seems to be like a common thread, by the way, where people don't really know what is happening, but something is. It takes them a while to lean into it. Yes. Going back to what you were mentioning about kind of this interference that we live in today and less ENF around. So the first thing that comes to mind is radio for me, because that's the industry I'm in.
4: Sure.
0: And if, let's say, you're transmitting and there's interference, it could mess with other people's ability to receive your transmission. And vice versa, if there's some interference, you might have a hard time receiving other people's transmissions. There's a lot of effort that goes into making sure a signal stays clear. So what, let's say a person is just a walking transmitter. Mm-hmm. And you're capable of receiving signals at any given time. You're not necessarily tuned in to that radio station to receive it, but you know the signals are there if you decide to tune into it. Yes. Is that essentially what it is?
4: That's yes and no. So you're close. So if the normal, let's just say the common layperson, any of us out there, let's say we're living right. We're just, you know, we're going through our lives. We've got our ups and downs. We can tune into the records. Yes, we can be a transceiver, a sender and receiver. We're all transceivers naturally, sending and receiving energy. But there are so many sources that we can connect into. Oftentimes, people are receiving information psychically from known and unknown sources. Now, we know that there's, you know, programming that goes on out there. We know there's carrier signals, carrier frequencies. Hmm. A lot of people are receiving that type of stuff. And, you know, that's questionable. It's questionable at best. And the way to, when you get into this, you start asking questions. And the thing is to start listening. So you can hear the earth. You can listen into your own personal guides. You can receive messages from the archangels or ascended masters. You can receive messages from other master teachers that are incarnate on the planet and from God. you know, for there is a, there, God has a sort of a consciousness of the universe that will. So you have all of these different reference points where you're receiving information. You can receive intel from, and one of our jobs is we're sort of stepping into being more open and listening is being able to send and receive information clearly and know what level we are receiving on. So, for instance, psychic transmissions, when you become really sensitive to this work, psychic transmissions have a different energy signature. They have a different feeling.

0: So what you're asking is then, can the person look at other things? Yes, you can. But I recommend to people, because there's more than enough. I mean, the Akashic Records is a very big place. It's a very vast library, and it's easy to get lost in there. Mm-hmm. So the one thing, when you're projecting up and you're practicing, you want to have a target location. So if you project, you know, this is why I recommend going to the records instead of just astral projecting, where you're just out flying around the universe. I ask these people, well, what did you get from that? They say, well, not a whole lot. Huh. And I said, the universe is a very big place, and there's a lot of energies out there that are incompatible for souls, soul fields, and human projections like that. So go to a highly protected divine place where you can practice your gifts of looking into the past, looking into your own past in history, looking at your present through the reality fields, mm-hmm. and in this book of life, and looking at possibilities coming for the future. And in doing that, you're going to get a lot, that person, in reference to your question originally, you're going to get a lot of information about history from places that you had lived, places that you existed, and you're going mm-hmm. to get some, you know, so you can. And then from there, when you get proficient at it, then you can go in and start asking about other things. Now, if you're asking about, you know, who shot JFK, or, you know, or things like that, well, you know, things like what's going on with the, you know, with the deep state, what's going on. It's not really going to give you information on that level.
1: Yeah. I think if I were president of the United States, that would be one of the first things. All right, I want to see the JFK stuff. I want to know what's in the Vatican archives if I'm over there. You know, I want to know what's the alien records. That's like the first thing I'd want to. I know we have to go to break here, but real quick, if people wanted to look you up online, what's your website, Bill?
0: Websites are billfoss.net and billfoss-akashic.com.
1: Perfect. We'll take some questions from listeners from the email. We'll take some calls in the second hour, and we're going to continue with Bill Foss, our interview with him next. If you want to reach me, Ryan Recker at coasttocoastam.com. 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
2: Tonight, partly cloudy, cold, low 33. Sunshine and clouds, a breezy day tomorrow, the high 56. Clouds and breezy, a passing shower on Monday, the high 66. Periods of rain on Tuesday, the high 65. I'm Steve Williams on Rochester's News Weather and Traffic Station. 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
3: News. I'm Deborah Valentine. President Trump telling reporters Saturday at the Palm Beach International Airport he's reducing the number of American troops stationed in Germany.
4: We're going to cut way down, and we're cutting a lot further than 5,000.
3: This comes about 2 months after the president met with the German chancellor as he continues to clash with the NATO allies' leadership over the lack of support for Operation Epic Fury. Golden Tempo at 23-1 odds came from last place to win yesterday's 152nd running of the Kentucky Derby at Churchill Downs. Trainer Sherry DeVoe is the first female to win the run for the roses.
5: Golden Tempo and Sherry DeVoe make history in the Kentucky Derby.
3: The Ortiz brothers came in first and second in the Derby. 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
6: Who wouldn't want to retire a millionaire? It's one of those words that kind of has a nice ring to it.

0: But if you think a seven-figure nest egg is enough to get you through your golden years, the reality may be it depends.
1: We get fixated on this big round number, you know, six zeros, but it really doesn't mean that much.
0: Suzanne Woolley covers personal finance for Bloomberg News.
1: It's not factoring in, like, how you live, where you live, how long you might live, all the things that would go into a much more personalized number.
0: And most Americans have to figure that number out on their own. Just 14% of private sector workers have access to defined benefit pensions that do it for them. For the rest, retirement planners suggest aiming for 70 to 80% of pre-retirement income.
1: So if you can live on like 70 or 80,000 over a 20-year retirement, that would come out to about like $1 million. But get above that, and many people are above that, and the number starts rising.
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0: Illinois. This is Coast to Coast AM with Ryan Recker. Now, here's Ryan.
1: And I'm looking forward to the second half here with Bill Foss, the interview. I want to know a little bit more about what goes on in his mind when he's accessing this record. Do time seem to stand still? Is he going to like a parallel universe? When you're there, does it feel like a day, but it's been like an hour here? Like, what? How does this all logistically work? I'm kind of curious about that. So we'll talk to Bill. And if you have any questions for him, feel free to email me, Ryan Recker at coasttocoastam.com. Thank you for all the supportive emails. I get so many emails of people that say, oh, I love it when you're on. And thank you for talking about your wife's robe, which is, you know, strange in a way. But I do let my wife know that people comment on this fluffy robe I wear. It's much like a Ric Flair robe is the way I would best describe it. And as much as I talk about it and I drop the hints, she doesn't get me my own. She always lets me use hers, which I don't know. Maybe I should just go to Amazon or whatever and buy my own, and then I don't have to bring it up as much. If you go to coasttocoastam.com, you can find the Paranormal Podcast Network. 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And you'll be directed to some of the fantastic podcasts like Strange Things, Shades of the Afterlife, Beyond Contact. 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Don't go anywhere.
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1: 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I'm Ryan Recker. 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If you want to send us an email, our guest here is a author and teacher of the Akashic Records, Bill Foss. For the second half of the interview, I'm hoping we can talk more about the experience itself, because as someone that has never tried to experience this or really knows what happens when you do experience it. I'm going to try to relate it in the best way possible for me, and you can tell me if it's like that or not. So does time stand still, or when you're trying to access these records, go into a different realm, is it time feels like it's the same as like an hour here feels like an hour there, or is it a different type of level you're on?
6: Well, that's a good question, Ryan. It does feel like things shift. So when people have been in deep states of meditation that they've achieved through breath work, where they feel a large charge of energy from a pranic field, it's similar to that. So when someone practices moving up into the records and they're opening those gateways in the higher chakras and through the nervous system and through the senses. What I find is that it has kind of a soft feeling to it. It's very soft. It's very comfortable. It's very soothing. And you can imagine that's what heaven feels like. That's with all of the people that have NDEs, and they come back and they say, you know, I just didn't want to come back. It felt so good. Huh. It felt light.
1: It's like different than the Matrix. So in the movie where you kind of enter it, they jack this cord in the back of your head. It's jolting, but all of a sudden you're like at a different place. You're like, oh, okay, now here I am. I'm somewhere else. It's not like that, is it?
6: Well, you can do it that way. You know, I mean, generally speaking.
1: Shotgun your way into it?
6: Not like the Matrix, but after you practice the visualization techniques and the guided journeys of going up into the records. And so I use the process of guided journeys, and I use this with recorded audios, and they're on the site or in the classes. And in my own technique, you know, I have many, many scripts that I've developed. And I'll take myself in. So it's gotten to the point for me where it's natural. I just project up. And that practice, time does seem to stand still. Time stands still. And when you're up there, sometimes you can, where you're headed in your practice is that it will be quick. So maybe when you're getting into it, it takes 20 or 30 minutes. You know, to get comfortable, to get relaxed down enough, to get the nervous system to relax down enough to where the ego steps out of the way and the soul can come in, the soul body can activate. And that, that thread, that cord, that light cord shoots straight up and you move in and you start to have an experience up there. This is when your intuition turns on, your psychic awareness turns on, your inner vision. It is remote viewing. I call it Akashic inner vision, but it is like remote viewing. But you're remote viewing for the highest good of your own experience here on the earth plane. You're going there to ask, how can I be better? How can I do better? How can I be more creative? How can I heal? How can I expand? How can I heighten my energy? Everything good. Well, how can I help others? Yeah.
1: You say ask. Does that mean you are standing in front of a different being, as in you would ask them directly, or are you asking this of yourself and you're asking yourself to be guided to an area?
6: Yeah. Well, asking is it's a virtuous approach. You know, there have been people that have tried to hack into it, and that just doesn't work. It's never going to work. It's a highly protected place. The archangels are very powerful beings. It's just not allowed. So that projecting up when asking, that's putting it kindly. So the thing is, they already know. They already know what your intention is before you even start your meditation. They know by virtue of the vibration of who you are, you know. But they know also if maybe we are ego driven, and that's okay, because a lot of people that find this work. Now, I know when I found out about it, I was excited. You know, I thought, wow, you mean I can find out everything about my past lives and I can like better my future? You know, as a working artist and musician, I was all over that, you know, and I thought, wow, that's exciting. I want that. I want to do that. I want to try it. And as I got into it over the years and I did it, I started to realize it wasn't about trying to get, it was about receiving. And you receive when they know that, they know that the vibration shifts, your intention shift, and you start to open, you're literally developing, you're starting to develop through activating the soul field and projecting up, you're starting to develop a very clear, clean version of your own psychic awareness. So it will make you more psychic in life and on the earth plane naturally by doing this work, but it's also going to open your soul intuition. So it's really interesting work.
1: Well, talk about, I guess, in the way Marvel movies and comic books, they do the multiverse, which is
6: yes.
1: the alternate reality.
6: Yes.
1: And part of it is, okay, if this would have gone differently, then this is the timeline that you would have been on. So yes. in a sense, are you changing your timeline when you access these records and take the information and maybe change your path in a way where it's an alternate reality of yourself?
6: That's a really good question, Ryan. Yes. So when you go into the records, you can see things that when you get good at, you can see things that are coming, you know, and people want to know if they can sidestep calamities or clear karma. You know, maybe there are karmic situations that are set up in a person's timeline in their records for them to experience. Now, the strange thing about this, the paradox is that when we were up there in between lives and we felt great in that near that heavenly energy, we agreed to a lot of things. We said, oh, for sure. Yeah. I want to work that out, and I want to heal that, and I want to heal this other thing, and I want to go as far as I can with it. And we come down here and we forgot that our memory was going to be wiped, and we were going to have to refigure all of this out and get to a point where we could start to naturally move through it and express. When we find the records and we start studying it and we get a foot up, exactly what you're asking and we're talking about here with the timeline shifts, there are multiple timelines, and you can influence your own timeline by doing the work. And I talk about that. That's what the new book is all about, Keepers of the Akashic Records. We're talking about shifting the reality. So you can shift your own reality, and you do it from up there, but you also do it from down here. Now, when I was on George's second show, he asked me candidly, he said, can you change your own records? And the short answer for, you know, to keep people safe from having calamities is no, because you can, someone might be able to shift something around, and it might be temporary or it could be. But as you know, from some of the Marvel movies, and I'm big into the Marvel movies, I love the multiverse stuff.
1: Okay.
6: That in Stargate and all of it, you know, they always talk about it. We can't change, you know, if we change something, it could shift, you know, all of, so things can go kind of kaflooey or sideways if you shift the wrong thing. So the main way to approach this is be going in, looking, being available and doing the work up there, but doing the projecting work. Targeting up, projecting in, viewing, meditating up there, and then bringing that energy. So that here's the thing: it's upload download stream that's happening, and that so you do get a download of energy that comes back down, and you have consciousness coming through you. So your conscious awareness, your conscious intention, is to, okay, well, how am I going to work with this? Well, I'm going to work on better thoughts, words, and deeds. I'm going to work on visualizing. I'm going to work on myself here. I'm going to do some forgiveness work. I'm going to do some gratitude work. And you start shifting down here. And then the gateway forward starts, the timeline starts shifting. But do it in a good way. Do it in a safe way. Do it in a practical way.
1: Okay, so this brings up some other hypotheticals. So hypothetically, sure, when we're talking about multiverse and the idea that you can come down into a different universe, meaning there's been a change in you and you're essentially entering into a different timeline of yourself.
6: Yes.
1: Is it hypothetically possible to hop back to your old timeline? Meaning, can you revert after a change has been made? Or once you revert, everything's gone and you're in a whole complete different world with no return?
6: No, that's a great question. So I've experienced a lot of timeline shifts, and it's very subtle, and you have to look for it. When you get into manifesting on the earth plane, and you're consciously involved in working to co-create your reality, when you're expanded out and you're on the deck down here, and you're through your senses and your intuition, and you're involved with creating your reality down here, then you can fit. It's subtle. It's very subtle. But if you listen for it and if you watch for it, you'll know, because things just start showing up and they go, my reality just shifted. Hmm. And so that's one thing. Now, the second half of your question is, could you revert back? And I, sadly, yes. So time has consciousness, and time actually exists beyond linear time, and it exists as the eternal now. So the time is more like a ball of yarn that you have overlapping intersecting points. So this is how the subconscious works with time. It's in the subconscious is more powerful than we know. So we think about, here we are, and we think about something that happened, and we're doing good, and we're moving forward, and we're doing all this work, and then something triggers us, and we shift back to something that happened 15 or 20 years ago. Well, it could be maybe you've had a bad day. Maybe there are some other things going on. Maybe that triggers a sequence of other small things that build up, and then the ego gets a hold of it, and, you know, emotions and thoughts, and it starts to snowball. And so we get connected back into the energy of a previous time, and then everything starts moving itself forward in sort of a skewed way. So the progress that we made, and I'm not saying it's unrecoverable from. It's not. It's definitely not. You can shift right back into, you can snap right back. So we all experience this, but it's being conscious that it's happening and making sure that this is where healing the past, doing ancestral healing, doing Akashic shamanic work, as I call it in my work, soul retrieval work, childhood healing, forgiveness, gratitude work with the past is very powerful, because you're releasing the past. You want to release the past and move forward. You're no longer dragging that heavy chain, you know, of all those past events and trying to push forward.
1: You mentioned, okay, can you go back? You said, sadly, yes, which is interesting in a way, because when I think about, let's say, some of the questions that you would ask, let's say you're able to get into that realm and you're able to learn more from the Akashic Records.
6: Yes.
1: I almost feel like some of it is more of an instinct than it is a clear answer, meaning you get up there and you have the question in your mind, and you may feel like you're being pushed in one direction, but then you realize after the fact, you know what, maybe I picked the wrong thing. Maybe I was pushed in one way, but I went the other way, and, you know, my instincts were wrong. So
6: yes,
1: it almost feels like a safety net, like, okay, you're able to go back and correct those mistakes. So to me, I don't know if it's necessarily sadly yes. I almost think that as a safety net, you would be thankful that you can go back if you're, you know, let's the wind hits you the right way.
6: Yeah, no, that's what I meant. It's a very thankful situation, but yeah, it's a sad thing when we go back. Let's say if we made momentum in life, and all of a sudden we get pulled back into an old paradigm.
1: Oh, I see.
6: That's all I was talking about there. But
1: this is fascinating stuff.
6: Yeah, it's powerful for working with the Akashic Records. You're going to be working with your soul, which is the highest level of your conscious awareness. It's the true you. Mm-hmm. Your soul is talking to me. My soul is talking to you right now, and it's coming through our senses, coming through our brains, our consciousness, our nervous system, and we're having this communication. And this is what we're all doing. You become more aware of this. You can start to look into, and it's really interesting when you get to the point where you can start to look into different realities, as you were talking about the multiverse, and that does happen once in a while for me. The challenge is, and this is maybe a practical question, what can you really do with that? So,
1: you know,
6: there are a lot of powerful masters out there that see alternate realities, and they know that they can't do anything, but they have to try to guide the reality and humanity in a way that's positive.
1: Dr. Strange, and when he's looking at all the outcomes of what could happen in the Infinity Wars. Bill Foss is our guest, and Bill, do you want to take some calls from listeners after the break?
6: Sure.
1: BillFoss.net. You can find him on there, and his new book, Keepers of the Akashic Records, available now. You can find on his website. And I know that you may have some questions, people listening here. 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
11: Ongoing. I'm Deborah Valentine, Fox News. Talks between the U.S. and Iran are continuing by phone. The ongoing U.S. blockade in and around the Strait of Hormuz continues to snarl tanker traffic and disrupt global oil shipments. Fox's Lucas Tomlinson reports from Dubai, the United Arab Emirates.
12: President Trump sounding very skeptical about negotiating with them.
13: They've made strides, but I'm not sure if they ever get there.
12: Trump says the blockade will remain until Iran makes nuclear concessions and reopens the Strait of Hormuz. He's also threatened to resume airstrikes during ending the ceasefire. In the Arabian Sea, MH-60 Sierra helicopters have been taking part in boarding operations, enforcing the three-week-old blockade. The U.S. Military Central Command says 48 ships have been turned away. Others remain pierside in Iran or at anchor. But over 150 other oil tankers remain stuck in the Gulf, helping drive up gasoline prices back home to four-year highs. Fertilizer shipments also being affected, hurting farmers.
11: This comes as the president moves to pull around 5,000 U.S. troops out of Germany, signaling a major shift in America's military posture in Europe. President Trump had been threatening to do so because NATO allies, like Germany, are not assisting the U.S. and Israel in the conflict with Iran. The Secret Service arresting a man at the Trump Doral National Golf Club in Florida.
14: Acting Special Agent in Charge Michael Townsend issuing a statement saying a man approached the security screening area, became disruptive, and made physical contact with a Secret Service member. The man was then taken into custody without incident. Heightened security measures are in place at Trump Doral Golf Club, the site of this week's Cadillac Championship, which the president was expected to attend. Chris DeMeo, Fox News.
11: Police say a Newark, New Jersey man is charged with murder in connection with a fatal shooting at a Chick-fil-A in Union Township. Jaheed Fields pleading not guilty Saturday. 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
11: Spirit Airlines ceasing operations as bailout talks with the White House fell through. Fox's Madison Scarpino reports from the Hartsfield-Jackson International Airport.
18: Transportation Secretary Sean Duffy says this is the Biden administration's fault. He says they blocked a JetBlue-Spirit merger in 2024 that could have prevented this. But Democrat Senator Elizabeth Warren pointed out that the judge who blocked the merger was appointed by Republican Ronald Reagan. But this all comes after Spirit filed for bankruptcy multiple times. President Trump was trying to figure out a bailout, but the deal failed. And now with the war in Iran, Spirit says the sudden rise in fuel prices left them with no other choice than to shut down. But now other airlines are stepping up to the plate to help. Many are capping ticket prices for Spirit customers. Some are offering reduced prices. And Secretary Duffy says he's proud that airlines are doing this.
11: American and United Airlines say they're launching dedicated hiring portals to help displace Spirit workers. The AP reporting President Trump says his administration is still weighing a taxpayer-funded takeover of Spirit. A man driving an explosive-filled vehicle crashing into the Multona Athletic Club in Portland, Oregon, Saturday. The vehicle erupting into flames. The man was killed. Portland Police Commissioner is James Crooker.
19: I think that there was an intent to detonate a number of explosive devices that just didn't go off.
11: Investigators do not suspect the incident was an act of terrorism. Golden Tempo at 23-1 odds, winning yesterday's 152nd running of the Kentucky Derby at Churchill Downs.
20: Golden Tempo! Golden Tempo! And Cherie DeVoe make history in the Kentucky Derby over Renegade in a final time of 202.27 seconds.
11: Trainer Cherie DeVoe is the first female to win the run for the roses. I'm Deborah Valentine. This is Fox News.
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21: Tonight, partly cloudy, cold, low 33. Sunshine and clouds, a breezy day tomorrow, the high 56. Clouds and breezy, a passing shower on Monday, the high 66. Periods of rain on Tuesday, the high 65. I'm Steve Williams on Rochester's News, Weather, and Traffic Station. 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
1: And I'm getting a lot of interesting emails coming in, and I have to send an apology because I'm replying to emails as they come in, but I'm getting more emails than I can respond to. I will notice, this is a strange thing. I don't know if it's just the Coast to Coast AM email address that I have here, but whenever I reply to an at iCloud.com email address, anything from iCloud, I get a little email that said, your email was rejected. So I don't know if it's like a spam filter thing, but sometimes I'm replying to you, and I don't know if it's getting to you if you have an iCloud email address. If that's the case, I don't want you to think I'm ignoring you. A great way to reach the show is to give us a call, and we're going to take some phone calls with Bill Foss. He is an author, and you can find his book, Keepers of the Akashic Records, available now, billfoss.net. He's also a teacher of it, and some people are emailing, asking questions. Okay, how do you access it yourself? Okay, that's good. Those are the type of questions that are good. Maybe you have some other questions in your life. I don't know if it's something that he can answer directly, but he might be able to give a general answer based on some intuition he may have. But I also see some emails, and this is what you get on a show like Coast to Coast AM. People are emailing me, and they're saying, I don't believe any of this. None of this, I don't understand. What he's saying here doesn't make sense to me. If you're one of those people, feel free to call too. Mostly because if you're curious like I am, you want to learn as much as you can about the world we live in today, even the things that you can't explain or haven't experienced yourself. And if there's other people who have experienced those things, your curiosity takes over. And maybe you're at a point where you're saying, you know what? I'm curious too, but I'm on the skeptic side. That's okay with me if you want to call in. We'll take some of your calls with Bill Foss this hour. Don't go anywhere. If you want to email Ryan Recker at coasttocoastam.com. I tried to read as many of those as I can, and maybe we'll get some email questions in too. Don't go anywhere.
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1: And welcome back to Coast AM. I'm Ryan Recker, and thank you for the emails. I always like to see those. Ryan Recker at coasttocoastam.com. Our guest is Bill Foss. You can find him at billfoss.net. The new book, Keepers of the Akashic Records, available now on his website. Bill, I'm getting some interesting email questions, and one person did email in, and it was an interesting one. He said, everything that you're saying is made up. None of this is true. All these experiences that you're bringing up seem to be fabricated. I'm sure you get a lot of skepticism because, personally, it's something that most people will never experience in their life. And if you can't experience it firsthand, there's going to be skepticism, challenges to it. What would you say to them?
7: Well, that's, yeah, that I was thinking about that when you were talking earlier about that. And well, that's one of the challenges why we're trapped in the matrix, basically. There have been, reality has shifted, the timelines have shifted, and coming forward from ancient civilizations, which were much more civilized than we are today. And we like to think that we're doing well, but we were all more connected and less warlike in previous ages. And there were groups, and there was, maybe they called it by different names. Maybe they called their practices and the energies by different names. Maybe they called God by different names. But we were all more connected here in the heavens. And when someone, and I've had people in the past say, yeah, I don't believe any of this, it's not real. I've even had people say, well, and I've heard other people talking about this, and this is a little important thing to touch base on. There have been some people out there that would say, no, it's all a fabrication. It's a parallel reality. It's a deep state project to, it's an AI program, the Akashic Records AI program to keep souls trapped in a loop. So they go up and they think that they're connecting with their family members and other, and then they come down. So we can't leave. And that's not true. Now, our minds can create that. We can create alternate realities. We know that. So if people get trapped into that, and could there be a program that is siphoning off people that live in fear? Yes, there could be a program like that. But the true nature of heaven, it's like an atheist. Okay, now I'm not saying that anyone out there is that, and I'm not saying atheists are bad in any way. But what do you say to the situation where there's an atheist, and this has actually happened more than once, and we've heard the stories where an atheist says, I don't believe in God. No, it's me here now. I'm going to live and die. That's it. Done. And they have a near-death experience. They go up. Sometimes they go into the Hall of Records. Sometimes they meet with Jesus. Sometimes they meet with the archangels or other masters. They come back and they're just changed. They say, I'm a changed person. Where do you go with someone who's been disconnected of, I don't believe in anything outside of the religious boxes that I that I operate from, or I don't even believe in any of that. And then they go up into the higher dimensions and they see that there's a completely different situation happening. What's the look on their face when they get there? What happens when they get there? So my job for those of you out there that are disbelievers or think that it's a bunch of hogwash, my job is not to confuse people. It's not to talk about things that might be. If I hadn't ever had direct experiences with it, and there are so many confirmations of people who have had NDEs that have went up into the records and described mm-hmm. it in great detail, completely separate from what I see when I go in there. And I listen to these and I go, that is amazing. They're having the same experience. They are truly accessing it. So the Akashic Records is part of heaven. If I would simplify it, it would say it's just part of heaven, but it's an important place. The thing is, be open, investigate it at some point. So at some point that person might get pulled up into a dream of some sort, and they might have an experience, and then they would know, I think that might be what that guy was talking about.
1: Yeah, and I found in my life when people are curious about things and they ask questions, I would prefer they ask me the question so I can talk to them about it. I'm guessing you're like that too. So we do have some phone calls.
7: Sure,
1: do you want to take some calls?
7: Absolutely.
1: All right. Let's start on the wild card line in North Carolina. Jimmy is calling in. You're on Coast to Coast AM with our guest, Bill Foss. Go ahead.
8: Hey, yes. Question for Bill. Couple ones, I guess. First is, why can't most people get access to the Akashic record by default? I meant, why we can't get to them until the afterlife and learn from it. But instead of right now, if we can get access to that, we can learn vast past experience of ours and make our life much better, much more informed. And the second question is, let's say if we learn how to do that and can get to that, I'm not sure that even makes sense either, because there are things that most religions have their own version of reality that doesn't make sense. Muslims say their heroes will have 72 virgins waiting for them, and the Christians say, oh yeah, the St. Peter's wait at the pearly gate. But meanwhile, the Pope, the cardinals and the priests have sexual abuse experiences here, and they don't even want to talk about it. They don't even want to deal with it here. Why would I want to go to the heaven of the Christians or the Muslims at all if that's the same heaven that we're talking about, or the same afterlife that we're talking about? All of those stories are just gross, and I don't want to get anywhere near those people. That's
1: okay.
8: My question.
1: Thank you, Jimmy.
8: Thanks.
1: Yeah, Bill, what do you think?
7: Well, hello, Jimmy. Hello there in North Carolinas. I would want to respond to your first question there, sir. And how could we get access to this right now, and instead of waiting to go to the afterlife, and why can't we? And the straight ahead answer there is that the only thing, and it's a big only, the only thing that will keep us from developing our intuitive gifts and being able to connect back into our true selves, which come and go from these higher dimensions, is conflict. We have conflict. We have disbelief, and that disbelief and conflict challenges. We have fears. We have

0: usually have a great community of people that understand it and are aware of it already, that come and they say, "Oh, I know it's real. I've seen it in the afterlife, and I've seen it in a near death experience, and I want to know. I want to be able to go back into it and influence my reality here." And I will say to the person that doesn't understand it, I will say, well, have you had challenges in your life? Has it been a hard life? What's happened? And we'll get them to open up and say, and talk about the fears, the missed opportunities, whatever traumas, family disagreements, all of this stuff is layered up, and it can all be changed. We're not here to live a miserable life. We're here to live. We're here to love, and we're here to create. It doesn't matter what religion we're in. And upstairs, they don't care what religion we're in. We're here to love, and at the very best, in the very best way we can, unconditionally. We're here to understand that and get it personally, okay, and in a group consciousness. And we're here to create. And we're here to create not the next shopping mall, not the next Home Depot, not the next, on and on and on, which we get stuck in these lower loops, and we get stuck in drudging along down here. And so I want to ask that, I would ask anyone out there, like Jimmy, and to you, Jimmy, it's a way. Now, there's many modalities out there where you could understand healing. And okay, well, this is one of those ways.
1: Okay. I want to make sure we get as many callers as we can get on.
0: Sure,
1: but Jimmy,
0: sure.
1: Thank you for the call. Let's go to the first time caller line, and Freddie is in Seattle, Washington. Freddie, go ahead. You're on with Bill Foss.
2: Yes, I do thank you. I'm a first time caller, so I hope I do well. I thank Bill for inviting people to participate of the, we could say, the foretaste of the heavenly kingdom. I think I'm a Catholic Christian. I had an experience that I wanted to share that could help people. I have been in a state of bliss because I went to a retreat years ago, and a certain priest that I, 3,000 men, I didn't even know anybody, he plays the monsters, the Holy Sacrament, all over my head. And I feel I've been living 24/7 in a state of bliss, an altered state, like in another dimension. Like if I feel drunk, and I never drink, I don't smoke, and I wanted to say that, yes, this is the right time. I think it's part of the enlightenment that it's going to happen worldwide. And I think Bill is part of that movement. He's a lead in inviting people to participate in this. This is real, and we can all live a happy life.
1: Yeah. Okay. Bill?
0: Well, sure. Freddie, I appreciate your input on that. And that's sort of the perspective of what, of why I'm doing this. They've asked me to do it, and I just feel driven to help people. That's the main reason why I do it, is I like to help people, and I like to help people feel good and better. I like to help people heal. And that's, if we can all just get there and want to do that for our own lives, and we're going to spiral that out, and it's going to improve the world. It's just going to get better. The reality will clean itself up. All of these things where we go into these projections of, oh my God, how's it going to turn out, and the this and the that and the alternate timelines and the dark government, and it'll naturally all settle itself out. But we have to get more people practicing some sort of a system, and this is one of those powerful systems that can shift people on multiple levels in their life. We've got to get people to somehow, and that's why I feel driven to be out there in writing the books. 10 books later, Keepers of the Akashic Records is my 10th book now, and I never thought I would write one. And communicating what I can bring through to help others. And man, I just thank you, Freddie. Thanks for the call.
1: Good. I don't know if we have enough time to take another call because

0: it seems like we're going to be up against the break. Let me read a couple of email questions here.
1: Okay.
0: One person emailed in and said, I have visited the Akashic and discovered I couldn't remember some of the information because I wasn't allowed to bring it back because I wasn't ready. Does that happen?
1: Yes, it does. It happens frequently. And my answer to that person is keep practicing, because as you go in, you will, as you continue to go back there, you will develop a tolerance, if you will. You'll develop an energetic tolerance to these higher frequencies, and you'll be able to hold that and bring that back down into your mind. And it could be that that information is with you, and it's going to be, it'll come up. It could come up in the middle of a day, just when, like when we've had dreams masked, or something like that. It can pop up in a person's consciousness or their reality and say, oh, but you'll build up the tolerance. You'll be able to do that.
0: Okay. Real quick, maybe this is a yes or no question. Do you have to be well rested to reach the records?
1: It's helpful. It's helpful. Yes, it does help. Good, better diet helps. Less caffeine, no alcohol, no drugs. You know, meditation, you know, be balanced.
0: That was from Jeff, who emailed that in. We'll take some more of your calls coming up after the break with our guest, Bill Foss, author and teacher of the Akashic Records on Coast to Coast AM. If you want to email me a question, Ryan Recker at coasttocoastam.com.

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2: Tonight, partly cloudy, cold, low 33. Sunshine and clouds, a breezy day tomorrow, the high 56. Clouds and breezy, a passing shower on Monday, the high 66. Periods of rain on Tuesday, the high 65. I'm Steve Williams on Rochester's News Weather and Traffic Station, News Radio Wham 1180.
3: News, I'm Chris DeMeo. One person is dead after a car with explosives slammed into an athletic club in Portland, Oregon on Saturday.
4: The high levels of explosives and concern around fire and damage certainly warranted that early response. But we can assure both the members of Goose Hollow, this community, the Timbers organization, Thorns, and greater Portland area that we feel like we've got things contained at this moment.
3: Portland Police Chief Bob Day. Spirit Airlines now out of business, shocking this wannabe passenger.
5: It was definitely surprising when our driver was just like, they're canceled. They're just like, what do you mean by that?
3: A $500 million bailout between Spirit and the federal government fell apart. The budget carrier had been struggling with soaring jet fuel costs. 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
6: Who wouldn't want to retire a millionaire? It's one of those words that kind of has a nice ring to it. But if you think a seven-figure nest egg is enough to get you through your golden years, the reality may be it depends.
7: We get fixated on this big round number, you know, six zeros, but it really doesn't mean that much.
6: Suzanne Woolley covers personal finance for Bloomberg News.
7: It's not factoring in like how you live, where you live, how long you might live, all the things that would go into a much more personalized number.
6: And most Americans have to figure that number out on their own. Just 14% of private sector workers have access to defined benefit pensions that do it for them. For the rest, retirement planners suggest aiming for 70 to 80% of pre-retirement income.
7: So if you can live on like 70 or 80,000 over a 20-year retirement, that would come out to about like $1 million. But get above that, and many people are above that, and the number starts rising.
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1: Well, we have another half hour with Bill Foss. He's an author and teacher of the Akashic Records. He has a book out called Keepers of the Akashic Records. I think he said just now that's his 10th book. So if you go to his website, BillFoss.net, you'll be able to find out more there. We'll take some more of your calls and questions with him. And if you haven't checked out the YouTube page yet, there's a lot of content on there. And that's how my brother-in-law listens when I tell him, oh, I'm doing Coast to Coast this weekend. Oh, okay. How can I listen? Well, you can listen pretty much anywhere. 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I'm just going to go to YouTube. I said, okay, you could do that too, because we post some of the interviews and shows on, I think, the first hour of the show. You can find on the YouTube channel. 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And there's exclusive content on there too, even old stuff from the archives, which is great. So we'll take some more of your calls. We'll take some of your emails as we continue with our guest Bill Foss after the break on Coast to Coast AM. Don't go anywhere.
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1: And welcome back to Coast AM. Thank you for all the emails. I'm getting a lot. And as I found out, whenever I reply to an email address at iCloud, it seems like it gets bounced back. So I don't know if you're getting those replies or not. Some of them, I think I'm assuming you're getting them because I'm getting reply emails after that. Either way, I like to see them. And our guest is author Bill Foss. He has a book, Keepers of the Akashic Records. You can find that one. It's his newest one. And maybe you've read some of his other work. Bill, are you ready to take some more calls?
5: Sure, Ryan.
1: All right. This call is west of the Rockies. And you are the only person calling in from Maui, Hawaii right now. And I don't know how to pronounce your name. I'm hoping you can pronounce it for me.
5: Hi, this is Iasius.
1: Iasius? Is that how you say it?
5: Iasius. Yeah, it's an Iasius. Iasius.
1: How do you spell that?
5: Capital A, or capital I, capital A, A-C-E-O-U-S. I, capital I, capital hyphen, then the capital A, A-C-E-O-U-S. But anyways.
1: Okay, that's very interesting. Learn something new. Iasius. All right, thank you for calling in. Go ahead. What's your comment or question for Bill?
5: Well, this song may or may not have to do with the Akashic Records, or however you pronounce it, irony. But anyways, I had a thought the other day, or earlier today, which is tomorrow there, because it's only 8:30 here, so I'm sure it's tomorrow there. But anyways, it seems like if we're all created as on the image of one, it seems strange to me that everybody is so different. Everybody looks different. How can that be? First of all, how can there be millions and millions of people and they all look different? Maybe we are all the same person. We're just, you know, following different paths.
1: Okay.
6: Interesting comment, Iasius. That's one of the paradoxes of the people in the world. Metaphysics, spiritual communities have often commented on this. There, as soon as we are starting to think about the individuation, the individual, the soul, the souls come from a collective soul. They're broadcast out from the center of the universe, and they move out and they populate different star systems. They enjoin with physical bodies, and they are individuated. And then we start, and then now we're here on our planet. We're enjoined. Our soul fields are enjoined. We have this feeling, and you definitely feel this energy when you're in Maui or on the Hawaiian Islands, this oneness, this great wave of oneness. I also feel it on the West Coast where I'm out in the Laguna Beach area and south down towards the Pacific Coast. This oneness, this great oneness, and it's easy for us, some of us, and to connect into that. And so we start to connect into that oneness, and it's for sometimes when we sense into it or feel into it, it's like, well, we're all just one. We're all just mm-hmm. one. So it can become a blanket statement. Well, we have, but both of those paradigms are true. Both are true alongside of each other. We are all connected. We are all deeply connected through the quantum field of consciousness. But there's a reason why our souls are individuated, and why they're enjoined with these physical forms, and where those energy beings, and though they are evolving, and they are evolving us. So it's a very interesting time.
1: Okay, let's go to the wild card line. And Gino is in St. Louis, Missouri. Gino, go ahead. You're on with Bill Foss.
7: Thank you for taking my call. Bill, I'd like to ask you a question.
6: Sure.
7: Talking about the multi-universe and that the Akashic Record stands outside of time and space in a higher dimension, I'm an electrical engineer, and I think in parallel. And my question is, I think that there are thousands, maybe millions of me in the multi-universe, all simultaneously trying to attain different goals at the
6: yes.
7: same time. And
6: yes.
7: being an electrical engineer, I would like to optimize that and think that we're all, each one of me is trying to find a different goal at the same time. Now, how does the Akashic Record reflect what I think is happening with the multi-universe, where everything, I'm like maybe thousands, millions of me at the same time are alive in the multiverse, and we're all trying to reach different goals. Now, how does the Akashic Record rectify that?
6: Okay, so a couple points there. Thanks for calling in. A couple points there. The universe, the universal consciousness of Creator, there are multiple timelines that are moving forward. Now, there are some timelines and realities that are more prominent than others. And these realities, and there is an intended reality, okay? So you're in this intended reality right now. We're talking through our base intended reality. When you get into quantum physics and from your background in electrical engineering, when you're talking about the parallels and the multiverse and all of these thousands, if not millions, of other different, some are better, some are worse, some are way worse, some are way greater. There was a quantum physicist from Russia, and his name was Vadim Zeland, and he talked about the variant fields. And the variant field, and his the way that he put it, I like that because it was Russian. It was almost like German. It was very, very cut and clear the way that he stated it. He said, there are all of these different realities that you could leave them where they are. They exist where they are. Or you could, if there's something that you want to experience, you can pull it into this timeline, this reality, and experience it here. Now, that's the job of co-creating with the universe. That's what we do. We co-create. So if there's something we don't want to experience, leave it alone. You know, there are some parts of God in the universe that we don't understand. So leave alone those thousands or millions of other lifetimes of realities. And, you know, let's take some baby steps. I mean, they're the big steps. But start to, you know, work with that a little bit. And how's it connected with the Akashic Records? Well, the Akashic Records are, when you get up there or when you start connecting into it, it will start to shift and open your mind and your consciousness coming through your mind, your perceptions, your projections, your psychic awareness, your intuition, and the gateways that where you project in. Once you're comfortable with going in on that level, when you come back down here, as I stated earlier, it's going to make you more naturally psychic, but you will be able to, maybe you can't think deeply into it and figure it all out, but you've got a sense, you've got a feeling, or maybe even a knowing where the reality shift. When you were able to pull something in, and something that betters your life. We're here to better our lives. We're not just here to experience, you know, whatever we can and get as much as we can. We're here to, you know, we're here to create for a reason. It's got to be, it's a big universe. So
1: yeah, okay.
6: It's a big multiverse.
1: Let's take some more calls here. And this is kind of an interesting one. East of the Rockies, Richard's in Indiana. Go ahead. You're on Coast to Coast AM with Bill Foss.
8: Yeah. Good evening. A really interesting topic tonight. Bill, I've got two things that I'd like you to just address, and I'll take your answers off the air. The first is whether you're a believer of any religion or an agnostic or an atheist, we all understand the reality that we're going to die.
6: Okay.
8: And when we enter the afterlife, I enjoy one of the podcasts that's sponsored by Coast to Coast called Shades of the Afterlife, hosted by Chandra Champlain, about near-death experiences. One of the things I've come to understand is that possibly when we are in the afterlife, we have more access to the Akashic Records than we do in this life. And that, if I wanted to experience and understand completely what it was like to be at the baseball game where Joe DiMaggio hit his consecutive run record, or if I wanted to know what it was like to go to the Abraham Lincoln offer his Gettysburg Address, that I could go into those records and immerse myself into that and experience it and feel what it's like without ever after having any influence on it, just being able to experience it. So I'd like your comments on that. And the other thing that I'm kind of interested in is, what do the Akashic Records, how involved are the Akashic Records with the life review that people have in the afterlife? And I'll take the answers off the air.
6: Sure, okay, sure. Well, first off, your first question, I'll try to, you gave me a lot to work with there, a lot to work on. But first off, I was raised Lutheran, It was Midwestern. It was just, it wasn't any like hard, you know, it was pretty down to earth. I mean, it was, just a normal upbringing. So, you know, I got into that and I studied that, you know, up through my teens and into the rebel years and got into rock and roll. And then it was like, everything just went out the window. You know, when I started touring, I was like, the last thing I was thinking about was religion. You know, in fact, I didn't want anything to do with religion. I was in the rebel years. And, but I always knew there was something in the background, and it was Creator. I knew that I was connected. I just couldn't put my finger on it. I knew there was more. I knew there was way more. I just couldn't put my finger on it. So it was years later that I got into it. And when I got into metaphysics, the last thing that I wanted to do was think about any of the higher beings that had anything to do with messages that were coming through the world religions. But so once I got over that conflict, which is an undoing, it's an unwinding of generations and sometimes even lifetimes of anger and things that we've gone through, then I became comfortable with being in any church, being around people of all faiths. Just it's not, these are creative expressions of connecting to some higher source. So that's important. For your other questions there, trying to look into world events, you can do that. You can do that. You got to release the conflict. Conflict's mm-hmm. the only thing that will keep you from seeing anything. However, if you're going in for those reasons, they might ask you, they might say, how does this better your evolution? How does this better your life? How does this? Okay. And it's important to think that over and then focus on your own path when you go into that. The last thing that I'll say in answer to your questions here is that when you're talking about the near-death experiences and that do we have more access to it in the afterlife, well, it's more natural. And when we're one of the dynamics, when people get into the middle of their life, when they're from middle age into their older age, we start to question our mortality. We start to question mm-hmm. when is that appointment with eternity coming? We become more sensitive about that. And when I'm helping people to connect with this whole dynamic of this information of what it's about, and they start going in, what you're doing is you're bringing in vibrations of healing. And so instead of having a near-death experience, it's kind of like bringing the Akashic Records into the earth plane, if you can. So it comes into your soul okay. field, and you're bringing the Akashic Records energy into your soul field, and it starts to influence your life. So you start having a near-life experience, if you will. It's like a slow motion kind of effect, and it starts to heal your life. It starts to, you know, it starts to help. It starts to do things for you here. It's very okay. interesting work.
1: Let's go to the wild card line, and Taxi Steve is in Albany. Go ahead. You're on Coast to Coast AM with Bill Foss.
9: Yes, I've experienced Akashic Records, I think, twice. And out-of-body experiences. It started with a friend of mine, Wally Walter, in Albany, New York. And Wally was known as Wally Gator. And he wound up in Florida, which was a really strange situation. But he told me how to astral project. This is going to sound a little bit strange story. But so I astral projected, and I wound up on board a ship, I guess.
6: Mm-hmm.
9: About that, talked to some beings there, and I asked them how it worked. And it wasn't until I was on hold that I realized that they told me how it worked, but they put it dormantly in my head, and it's been coming out little bit by little bit ever since.
1: Mm-hmm.
9: And
6: yeah, that's the way that often happens with people.
9: Yeah, and thank you for that. Oh, and also, thank you for having me on the show. The thing is that I was told that the first time I really experienced this, somebody drugged me at a party. Yeah. And I started to see things in the future, which did happen, exactly as I saw them. And there were all sorts of other things involved. I was, I can astral project anywhere in my head, sort of like remote viewing, and I really try to ignore it, and I try not to do it. But the one thing I was told was try to do it normally, try to do it relaxed, and don't try to force it.
6: Yeah.
1: Got it. Okay, so real quick, Bill, because we're running out of time. What are your thoughts?
6: Yeah, I think you're right on with all of that. Absolutely. I think you're in the zone with it. I think they gave you clear-cut, practical information. They meant what they said. That was, and you got it. I mean, I think that's awesome. And I would say that anybody that's that has done drugs or is experiencing, like, working with plant medicine or anything, yeah, that's great to open and expand, but also try it the natural way. Because it's powerful. It's powerful.
1: Keepers of the Akashic Records, your new one, and you have other books available at billfoss.net. Is that the best way people can find you?
6: Yeah, that's the best way. The websites, and take a look.
1: That's how it works. These hours, these late night coast-to-coast hours go by so quick. Bill, thank you so much for joining us tonight on Coast-to-Coast AM. Thank you for all the calls, the emails. We're going to continue. If you want to email me, Ryan Recker at coasttocoastam.com. Don't go anywhere.

0: Neil and Gaetano?
1: Yes, Marco?
0: How do you wow your mom?
2: Wait, are we doing mom jokes?
0: No, how do you wow mom?
1: All right, tell us.
0: You flip mom upside down.
2: 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The M's become W's.
0: Exactly. Wow.
1: Well, Charisma Jewelers does not recommend literally flipping your mom.
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1: Exactly.
0: Mom will definitely flip out, figuratively.
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11: Reading the fine print, I'm Chris DeMeo, Fox News. President Trump says he's reviewing a new Iranian proposal to end the war, but he's not getting his hopes up. This says the ongoing U.S. blockade of the Strait of Hormuz continues.
12: Iran is signaling it's preparing for renewed conflict with the U.S., even as President Trump is reviewing a new proposal from Tehran to end the war. Trump, though, says the offer is unlikely to be accepted. He's repeatedly stressed a deal must guarantee Iran must never get a nuclear weapon and that the Strait of Hormuz is fully reopened. Until then, he says the U.S. blockade on Iran will stay in place. Meantime, Iran's parliament is poised to pass new restrictions on which ships can pass through the vital waterway. In Washington, the Trump administration is pushing back on the 60-day war powers deadline, arguing fighting ended with last month's ceasefire. Critics say the clock did not stop and still hit the mark Friday.
11: Fox's Chanley Painter. The U.S. has warned shipping companies about possible sanctions for paying Iran to pass safely through the Strait of Hormuz. The 152nd running of the Roses won't soon be forgotten. Fox's Jay Berman has the Kentucky Derby wrap-up.
13: Golden Tempo made history as the 19-horse pulled off an improbable stretch run from the outside. It edged out co-favorite Renegade. That makes Sherry DeVoe the first female trainer to have a horse win the Derby. DeVoe is just the second female trainer to win any Triple Crown race after Jenna Antonucci with Arcangelo in the 2023 Belmont Stakes. The race went on with just 18 horses after Great White was a late scratch for flipping and throwing his jockey. But again, Golden Tempo, your champ. Jay Berman, Fox News.
11: Police say a person is dead after a car filled with explosives slammed into a health club early Saturday in Portland, Oregon. No one in the club was hurt. 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
11: The Pentagon announcing earlier this week that the U.S. is withdrawing 5,000 troops from Germany. But President Trump said Saturday he wants to withdraw a lot more than that.
19: Senate Armed Services Chairman Roger Wicker and House Armed Services Chairman Mike Rogers warned the move to withdraw U.S. troops from Germany could weaken NATO. They also worry it would send the wrong signal to Russian President Vladimir Putin. In a statement, the lawmakers say reducing America's military presence in Europe too soon could undermine deterrence, especially before allies can fully build up their own military capabilities. Instead of withdrawing troops, the lawmakers suggest moving American forces further east to strengthen NATO's front lines. The president has been threatening to withdraw troops from NATO countries that did not cooperate in the military action against Iran. Angelo Bavaro, Fox News.
11: Spirit Airlines ending operations after 34 years in business. The airline's stranding thousands of travelers, like this woman at Atlanta's Hartsfield-Jackson Airport.
20: We had to book new flights with a different airline. It's just been us here with three kids, 2 5-year-olds and 11-month-old, and we've just been in the airport all night. First, they told us that they were going to give us hotels, Uber, and food vouchers, but then they canceled and said that they couldn't give it to us, so we've just been staying here all night.
21: This all comes after years of financial issues for Spirit. It filed for bankruptcy twice. President Trump was trying to figure out a bailout, but the deal failed. And now with the war in Iran, Spirit says the sudden rise in fuel prices left them with no other choice than to shut down. But as Secretary Duffy mentioned, other airlines are stepping up to the plate. And as for the 17,000 people who work for Spirit, Duffy says that other airlines are ready to hire them. And he says that there is a need for aviation workers.
11: Fox's Madison Scarpino in Atlanta. Prosecutors in New Jersey have charged four residents with illegally voting. I'm Chris DeMayo. This is Fox News.
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23: Tonight, partly cloudy, cold, low 33. Sunshine and clouds, a breezy day tomorrow, the high 56. Clouds and breezy, a passing shower on Monday, the high 66. Periods of rain on Tuesday, the high 65. I'm Steve Williams on Rochester's News, Weather, and Traffic Station. 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

0: 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Now, here's your guest host, Ryan Recker.
1: I want to thank all the different people who have been emailing me. Love it. Love getting the messages that way. Ryan Recker at coasttocoastam.com is how you do it. And as it turns out, whenever I try to reply to an at iCloud email address, it gets bounced back. So I have no idea. If you have one of those email addresses and I did not reply to you, if you could just send me a note like, oh, no, I didn't get your reply, then maybe I can message some of the administrators here and I can try to figure out why the messages get bounced back. It could be a spam filter thing. Who knows? I don't know. For the next couple of hours, we're going to talk to Chris Lee. He's a researcher specializing in Bigfoot and other cryptids. And he's also someone that loves the legendary monster movies. The old Frankensteins, the Draculas, the King Kongs, the Wolfman. They have been revived so many different times in movies. We'll get his take on some of those. But in general, with the Bigfoot, I'll tell you that there has been a lot of attention online recently because of a documentary that was shown at a couple of film festivals. And part of the documentary is showing a longer version of the most perhaps popular and most viewed video of all time. As some people have said with the Gimlin film, the Patterson-Gimlin film, outside of the Kennedy video of his assassination, that may be the second most viewed video of all time. And there was a documentary that came out this year that supposedly has expanded on that video, and there's a lot of people talking about it, but it's not streaming anywhere, and not many people have seen it, which is another reason why people are skeptical of it. Why is it hidden? So hard to find at this point. So maybe we'll talk to Chris Lee about where Bigfoot fascination stands today, and is there more reason to be skeptical than ever, or is this just perhaps one piece of the puzzle? So Chris will join us after the break on Coast to Coast AM. Don't go anywhere.
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1: And welcome back to Coast AM. I'm your host, Ryan Recker. Tonight, Ryan Recker at coasttocoastam.com is how you can reach me. He is a researcher that specializes in Bigfoot and other cryptids. He's also a big fan of legendary monsters on the big screen. Think of the Frankensteins, the Draculas. Chris Lee, welcome to Coast AM.
6: Hello. Thank you, Ryan. It's good to be here.
1: I appreciate the opportunity to talk some Bigfoot. It's one of my favorite topics. And I think the one thing that most people wonder about right now is the Patterson-Gimlin film and the documentary that came out this year called Capturing Bigfoot. A lot of people are saying, okay, they went to a film festival to see this thing because you can't get it anywhere else. It was only shown a few times. So you see a couple of different reviews from the major publications, New York Times, stuff like that, that say it's eye-opening and it really puts a question onto that film. Have you had a chance to see it yet?
6: I have not had a chance to see it. I'm looking forward to it, and I'll be definitely glad to have that opportunity. But I've sure heard a lot about it.
1: Yeah, the interesting thing is the filmmaker, I was looking at some interviews he gave, and he said, okay, he's showing extended versions of this film that have been put in a locked safe up through all these years, and now the family members supposedly want to, you know, release all of it so you can see everything. And it raises some questions. So that essentially what he says was, this doesn't disprove anything. It's just a look at this film. So he says he doesn't, it doesn't make him disbelieve of a Bigfoot. He said, perhaps maybe this movie was a misdirection. And I want to see it. I want to take his points in it. But in the end, I don't know if it means anything, honestly, because there's a lot of other people that have taken this very seriously that have found some very interesting discoveries about it.
6: Yes. Well, you know, when you're doing scientific inquiry, you have to consider all viewpoints and respect other people's opinion. And when you are trying to base an opinion based on science, you know, you have to be ready to look at all viewpoints. And, you know, if the son of Roger Patterson has something to say about the Patterson-Gimlin film, we need to hear him out. You know, you can make your own opinion afterwards, but I'm very excited to see it. Now, I happen to believe that the Patterson-Gimlin film is accurate, but I base that opinion on the opinions of people like Jeff Meldrum and Grover Krantz and Bill Munns. I'm not an anthropologist or a special effects expert, but they are. And I happen to believe the film is real, but if there's a dissenting opinion, I'll be glad to hear it.
1: Yeah. And you've researched Bigfoot a lot, other cryptids as well. So why research and dedicate so much of your time to something we're unable to capture? Why do that? Tell me about your interest in it and why it's a worthy interest for us to continue to research it.
6: Sure. I think on the whole, there are a lot of people out there who just want to believe that there's an aspect that there's still something in this world to discover. You know, that we haven't found everything yet. And studying Bigfoot's a lot of fun. It's folklore right now. It's fringe science. It hasn't been conclusively proven, obviously, but there is a lot of fascinating evidence. Grover Krantz analyzing the footprints. And really what I keep coming back to are hundreds of years of stories from Native Americans. You can't fully discount that. So yeah. I put a lot of stock in qualitative research from different people, different places, having similar stories.
1: And, you know, different cultures experiencing the same thing. It's not just here in the United States, which is interesting, too, because sometimes you think of it as a phenomenon that, okay, it's in our TV shows and it's in our movies. That's why people start to see these things, you know, because it's on top of mind. But when you talk about other cultures and going back even before these movies and TV shows started coming up with these stories, the interesting documented thing was they were experiencing very similar things that kind of back up what other people experience here. And there's something to that. But speaking of movies, you're a fan of the old Universal horror movies. That mm-hmm. help with your interest in cryptids?
6: It did. I started enjoying the movies when I was just a kid. It was just something different. When I first saw my first real old Universal horror movie, at the time I was about 8 or 9 years old, and I was watching cartoons and situation comedies, and this was just something totally different. The first one I saw was The Son of Frankenstein with Basil Rathbone, and of course the legendary Boris Karloff and Bela Lugosi, and I was just amazed by it.
1: Isn't that something? That does get people interested. I mean, it does bring people in to, once you put a story behind it, give them the ability to want more. So going back to Bigfoot in general,
6: yes.
1: What do you think needs to happen? Is it physical evidence before all of this is put to rest? Do you think we'll ever get a Bigfoot, perhaps, be able to capture one?
6: That's a good question. Obviously, I think it is going to take physical evidence before it can be conclusively proven. I don't know how anything short of that is going to make everyone believe it.
1: Yeah.
6: So,
1: what about, let's say someone's out in the woods, it's hunting season, they have their rifle on them, they see a Bigfoot. What should they do? Should they try to take one down to get physical evidence? What do you think they should do in a situation like that?
6: I'm so glad you asked. Now, if anyone is ever in a situation where you feel like your life is in danger, or the people with you, their lives are in danger, and you have a way to defend yourself, I'm going to leave it up to you to decide how you need to handle that. However, if you happen to be out in the woods, or better yet, just driving through the woods somewhere, and you happen to have a gun with you, and you believe that you've seen Bigfoot, do not take a shot at it, because you might be firing at a human being in a suit.
1: Are you finding that a lot? Humans in suits in the woods?
6: It could happen. You know?
1: Wouldn't that be a terrible instance, you think? You'd be able to approach
6: one.
1: Because some of the other stories I've heard is that when there's a Bigfoot, they communicate with each other, you know, banging on trees, things like that. But part of this is that if there's one, there's others. So let's say, hypothetically, you're in the woods and you do think you've approached one and you do take one down. And let's say it really is a Bigfoot. What are the odds that attracts more and now you're the target?
6: It could very easily attract more. There is the story of what happened with the miners at Ape Canyon. I believe that was in 1924, if I'm not mistaken. And, you know, they took a shot at one. I believe it was, his name was Beck. And his name was Fred Beck, and he shot one during the day that fell into a river, and they were besieged all night in their little cabin by ape-like creatures, and terrorized until the next morning. And then later people checked out the scene, found a wrecked cabin, piles of boulders, some tufts of black hair. So, you know, people take that story with a grain of salt, but, you know, there has to be more than just one. And I think it would be logical to assume that, they take care of their own. I'd be very careful.
1: What about you personally?
6: Yes.
1: Have you had any experiences where you felt like you were in the presence or one was around you?
6: Well, I was on Coast to Coast last year, and George asked me if I'd ever seen a Bigfoot. At the time, I did say no, but actually the truth is, maybe. And I'll be glad to tell that story. I've got some family members, extended family members, that owned a large tree farm in South Alabama, several hundred acres. And we used to go down there and hunt and hang out with them throughout the year, and nothing out of the ordinary.

mom and my sister and nieces and nephews, and I was helping my dad load up the Jeep and my sister's minivan, and we were getting ready to take off. And we started hearing footsteps out in the woods, maybe about 50 yards away from the cabin. So to describe this place, it was about an hour away from a sizable town. And the only artificial light were floodlights on the house. And when you are that far out into the country at night, any artificial light that's around, the darkness is just going to eat it up. Okay. So, you can't see very far out into the darkness, but, we'd never had any problems there at night. I'd gone to shooting houses at 3 a.m., never had a problem. So we were a little nervous when we started hearing these big footsteps out in the trees. Now, hearing footsteps at night in the trees is not so unusual, but because typically we figured it was deer. But deer will go in one direction, pass by, and leave. Something out there was really big and walking back and forth. We heard it go one way. Then we heard it go back the other way. Now, this property wasn't too far from a highway, and we always knew there was a possibility we could get some squatters or transient somebody, hanging out, So, but we just kept packing up the vehicles, getting ready to leave, and my dad suddenly got a little curious. And dad collects high-powered flashlights, and he got out one and shined it out into the darkness. He wanted to try to figure out what was walking back and forth. And I just kept loading everything up. I was ready to leave. It was the evening. We had other plans the next day in Birmingham. We were leaving anyway. And as I go inside to get some more suitcases, I suddenly heard my father, and he has this very deep, booming voice when he's serious, which I have heard many times growing up. but when I heard him say, "Identify yourself," I was thinking, uh-oh, because my dad is the most grounded person there is. Okay. And if he said that, he saw something. So I walked out there and I said, "Dad, is somebody out there?" And he said, "I just saw eyeshine for just a few seconds." That's all he said. And so I stood there with him and we're just looking out into the darkness. Now, where he saw the eye shine was the beginning of a trail. And I looked as best I could. I think now when you're looking out into darkness, you can convince yourself that you've seen anything. But I swear I could see some kind of dark shadow turn around and walk away into the darkness. Couldn't see it very well. But it was something big, and it never crossed my mind at the time that it might be Bigfoot, because Bigfoot typically is more of a something part of the Northwest. I didn't think about it happening much in Alabama, but we went ahead and packed up, the footsteps stopped, and we were ready to go. I mean, we had small children with us. If, since they were leaving, my attitude was just let them go. Okay. So, we leave and, dad and I are talking about it later. And again, my dad's one of the most grounded people you'd ever want to meet. He said, "I wonder if we just saw Bigfoot." And I was like, "What? Why would you think that might be Bigfoot?" And he said, "Well, remember I told you I saw the eye shine?

0: And I said, yeah. He said, well, I saw it for several seconds, like in one place. Okay. And okay. It was a foot taller than me. And my dad okay. is 6 feet.
1: Yeah. Yeah, that would do it, especially with the eye line being that high. And being at nights, did he hear any other noises? Was there any other thing that associated with it, or was just getting the glare back from the flashlight?
0: Just footsteps, the glare from the flashlight, and then we left.
1: Yeah, I don't blame you. Let's continue this after the break, and we'll talk more about Bigfoot. We'll talk more about some of these cryptids and movies and some of the different work that you're doing. Our guest here is Chris Lee, a researcher specializing in Bigfoot and other cryptids. The Night I Survived Bigfoot. Love the story on Coast to Coast AM. Don't go anywhere.

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2: Tonight, partly cloudy, cold, low 33. Sunshine and clouds, a breezy day tomorrow, the high 56. Clouds and breezy, a passing shower on Monday, the high 66. Periods of rain on Tuesday, the high 65. I'm Steve Williams on Rochester's News Weather and Traffic Station, News Radio Wham 1180.
3: Valentine. President Trump says Iran has presented the U.S. with yet another proposal designed to end the U.S.-Israeli conflict with Tehran. Fox's Chandler Painter.
4: Iran is signaling it's preparing for renewed conflict with the U.S., even as President Trump is reviewing a new proposal from Tehran to end the war. Trump, though, says the offer is unlikely to be accepted.
3: The U.S. insists that Tehran not have the ability to develop nuclear weapons. The Secret Service arresting a man at Trump Doral National Golf Club in Florida after he approached a secure area, became disruptive and scuffled with an agent.
5: The man was then taken into custody without incident. Heightened security measures are in place at Trump Doral Golf Club, the site of this week's Cadillac Championship.
3: Fox's Chris DeMeo reporting, President Trump was not on the grounds at the time of the incident. America's listening to Fox News.
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6: Who wouldn't want to retire a millionaire? It's one of those words that kind of has a nice ring to it. But if you think a seven-figure nest egg is enough to get you through your golden years, the reality may be it depends.
7: We get fixated on this big round number, you know, six zeros, but it really doesn't mean that much.
6: Suzanne Woolley covers personal finance for Bloomberg News.
7: It's not factoring in like how you live, where you live, how long you might live, all the things that would go into a much more personalized number.
6: And most Americans have to figure that number out on their own. Just 14% of private sector workers have access to defined benefit pensions that do it for them. For the rest, retirement planners suggest aiming for 70 to 80% of pre-retirement income.
7: So if you can live on like 70 or 80,000 over a 20-year retirement, that would come out to about like $1 million. But get above that, and many people are above that, and the number starts rising.
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1: And I like talking Bigfoot. I like learning about it. I wonder if there'll ever be a Bigfoot disclosure, much like they're talking about UFO disclosures. What does the government know about it? I haven't really looked at it from that standpoint before. You talk to the researchers and the ones that have been out in the field and the things that they've discovered, but you know, sometimes you hear the stories about the men in black and the government workers showing up after a sighting. Maybe I'll ask that of our guest, who is Chris Lee, a researcher of Bigfoot and other cryptids. So we'll continue our conversation with him. And being that it is a Saturday night and a Sunday morning, you know what happens on the Sunday show on Coast to Coast? The Emerging Artist Show. So every first Sunday of the month, George plays music selections from emerging artists. You go to coasttocoastam.com, fill out the submission form, give your permission to say, hey, you can play this song of ours, send the music. And it's pretty simple. 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Well, the Emerging Artists, first Sunday of every month here on Coast to Coast AM, we have another one on the next edition of the show, which you'll be able to check out here tomorrow night. All right, we're going to continue with Chris Lee, and we'll talk some more Bigfoot researchers next. If you want to email me, Ryan Recker at coasttocoastam.com. 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
1: Hey, welcome back to Coast AM. I'm your host, Ryan Recker, here. If you want to email me, ryanrecker at coasttocoastam.com. Thank you for the emails. I had one person email and said, I'm a trucker, and based on how you're describing wearing your wife's robe, you would basically be on the higher end of the way truckers dress. Said you wouldn't believe the things when they walk into truck stops, what they're wearing. So that was nice to know. Thank you for that email. Our guest here is a researcher specializing in Bigfoot and other cryptids, Chris Lee. Again, thank you for joining us here on Coast to Coast, sharing your stories and the experiences that you've had. The night I survived Bigfoot in Alabama. Bigfoot's all over the place, not just up Midwest. It's not just in Washington State, something like that. They make it sound like you can look out your hotel window and see a Bigfoot. That's what they say in Washington State.
7: I believe it. But, you know, I never thought about Bigfoot being in Alabama. You don't hear about it much, but right after we had that little encounter down in South Alabama, that property is not far from Chilton County. And right about that time, there was a peach orchard in Chilton County that reported finding very large footprints.
1: Hmm. So, well, if I was a Bigfoot, I think a peach orchard would be one of the places I'd want to visit. That sounds delicious.
7: It sounds logical, yes.
1: It sounds logical, too. Yeah, fresh fruit source, something like that. Let's look at where we live today in 2026. There's trail cameras, there's drones, there's Ring cameras, there's cell phones, there's HD video being captured all the time in many different locations. We have cars that have cameras built into it, dash cams. Google is going around with a camera on top of the car, just giving you a 360 view of what it's like to drive on any public road in the United States. It's pretty remarkable, honestly. But why do you think it is that we haven't gotten the 4K HD video of a Bigfoot yet?
7: That is a very good question. I think my personal theory is these animals are primarily nocturnal. There have been sightings during the day, but I think they only come out at night. I think they stay away from human beings. I think they may have figured out they need to stay away from us. And I think they stay very deep into the forest when they can. And there is another possibility, and I hope this isn't the case. They may be dying out.
1: Mm. What about the property you talked about with your father? Have you ever thought about setting up cameras there to see if you can catch anything?
7: Well, that's the funny thing. We had game cams all over that property, and we never saw anything that suggested to us that Bigfoot was out there, you know. But, you know, all of these cameras, they can't be everywhere, you know.
1: Yeah.
7: So.
1: No, that's true.
7: Yeah.
1: That's the problem. It's a big world.
7: It is.
1: You have to get lucky sometimes. And I feel if, let's say, you are good at being elusive, and you're a Bigfoot, and you know that someone flashed a light your way, and you're spotted, I can understand that might be an indication it's time to giddy up and go, and maybe that's why you haven't seen anything.
7: I believe so. Now, I visited that property many times, but I never saw any footprints, but I only saw a very small part of the property. And, of course, I didn't go walking around the property in the rain or when it was muddy, which would be the best time to get a footprint. But my relative sold the property not long after that, and a side of me wishes that I could have had more opportunity to explore the place now that I know specifically what I'd be looking for. But then another side of me says, well, maybe it was best to leave things alone. they are physical they are very physically superior to us, and I think that's something to keep in mind. You know, after I was on the show last year, I had people here in Alabama invite me to wanted to show me different places where possibly Bigfoot had been spotted around here, and I'm still deciding whether or not I want to take them up on that.
1: What about people that try to purposely get the clicks online so they use AI, or some of them actually physically put on these Halloween costumes? You know, they try to replicate the idea that, okay, we can catch this. And I've seen some pretty convincing videos, and the fake videos, they could get shown around the world before you realize, okay, wait a second here. Now I get it. Okay, this is how they did this, where it could be debunked, but before it's debunked, the videos go out there. Does that hurt your field of research when you have all this competition of things that, you know, people purposely trying to put fake material out?
7: I believe it can, but every piece of evidence that comes in, you do have to take it with a grain of salt, you know. And if someone has a video, I'll go into it with an open mind, take a look at it. I would encourage people not to go walking around in a suit. You could be taking your life in your own hands. You know,
1: becoming a target. You mentioned that before. Yeah. You don't want to get shot by someone trying to take down a Bigfoot.
7: Absolutely. So, yeah, I wish people wouldn't do that, but you know, that kind of thing is part of our world now. You know.
1: Yeah, you don't really wear the orange or the yellow vest when you're the Bigfoot out in the woods. But yeah, I guess. Are there people actually doing that? They're just, you know, dressing up in a Bigfoot costume and randomly walking through people's property?
7: I would hope not, but you never know. You know,
1: yeah, they might think, okay, I'll get on someone's game cam, and then they'll post it, and they won't know what they're posting is me. It could be a joke to them. But yeah, you're right. If you're showing up on someone else's property in that, they might be out there too, and they might be armed. You're right. That could be dangerous. What do you think of other people mentioning Bigfoot as not being of this world? So they may be taking the form, and they're actually something else, alien or traveling through time or something like that. I'm sure you've heard other theories.
7: Oh, sure. That's a pretty terrifying thought. They're already, very physically superior to us. If they are capable of doing that, they're intellectually superior to us as well, off the scale. My attitude about UFOs in general, it's a vast universe, and I think it's a safe assumption that there could be other intelligent life out there. But if we are being visited, whether they are Bigfoot or something else, they have managed to overcome the laws of physics as we understand them. So if they have managed to come here and they're visiting us secretly and they are able to overcome the laws of physics the way we understand it and we haven't, I find that to be a very terrifying thought. But we'll see, you know, when it comes to UFOs, you really have to just consider all sides. One example I like to point out, in the 80s, people were seeing black triangles, and then we find out about the F-117 in 1989, and we had actually had it since 1979. It took its first flight. So if we had the F-117 in 1979, it's mind-boggling to think what we might have now and don't know about.
1: Sure.
7: So what, not to say... Go ahead.
1: Well, Bigfoot's not the only type of creature you look at. There's some legendary monsters that have been shown on the silver screen. And some of them go back, you know, 100 years. Who are some of your favorites? Like Frankenstein, Dracula. There's some big names out there that have been depicted on the big screen. Which ones are your favorites?
7: Sure. Well, I think the one that I liked originally was Boris Karloff as Frankenstein. I think his depiction of the monster just gave it a soul. You could just see the suffering that it was feeling. And I've often wondered if this creature was having flashbacks to when he was originally alive. Karloff just, you know, his brain was stolen from a lab, and he didn't ask for any of that, but people just hated him right from the very beginning. And I think children in general always feel that compassion for the monster. And you know, Boris Karloff, he was a great guy. He was first in that Frankenstein makeup, people, adults around the set were real nervous around him, but if there were children on the set, they gravitated over to him, even with the makeup on, you know.
1: Oh, okay.
7: Yeah, they just he was just a great, you know, real sensitive kind of guy.
1: Do you think that modern takes on movies, Godzilla, for example, there's a lot of those movies that have been remade in recent years. Do you think that they do a good job when it comes to keeping the spirit of the movie? Or do you think that Hollywood today is the quality and the storytelling is not there like it used to be?
7: I love what they've done with the new Godzilla and King Kong movies. It was time for something else, and I love this storyline. And I think it was time to do something else with King Kong. The Peter Jackson, Dino De Laurentiis, the Marion Cooper, those movies were fantastic. But I think it was time to see something new, and I think it's great what they've done with these creatures. I like the new storyline, and the special effects are incredible. I like to see the monsters more as protagonists.
1: Okay. I think that's a big trend in storytelling right now. What about Loch Ness Monster? Have you done any research on that? Do you believe that there could be one out there?
7: That's a good question. When I was a kid, I did come across a book about the Loch Ness Monster, and I enjoyed it immensely. You know, at the time, most of the evidence in the book centered around the surgeon's photo, which sadly turned out to be fake. But when you're 7 or 8 years old, of course, you're willing to believe anything. That's okay. But there were other stories in the book that sounded believable. And the similarity between the Loch Ness Monster legend and the Bigfoot legend is that you have numerous sightings going back over many, many years. And you can't fully discount that going back to 565 AD. In the life of St. Columba, there was a description of a water beast attacking a swimmer. There were Pictish carvings near Loch Ness around 500 AD depicting strange aquatic creatures. Sometimes people say that's early Nessie drawings. But I think whatever it is, it is a bottom dweller. And we also have to consider the fact that Loch Ness is not landlocked. It does open out into the North Sea, and anything's possible. You know, they did the DNA sweep. I believe it was back in, I think that was in 2018, where they did the DNA survey. And I was hoping so much that they would find some kind of evidence of modern day plesiosaur DNA. I think we were all hoping for that. But they did find eel DNA. That was pretty prominent. I think it's possible what people are seeing is some species of giant eel.
1: Interesting. What do you think would happen if, let's say, we start opening up the archives and we learn what the government knows about these things? So we know that UFO disclosure has been top of mind, and it seems like we are moving in that direction where government files will be released. I want to believe that we're going to learn something groundbreaking. Unfortunately, at least the track record of government releases, that sometimes could be underwhelming, meaning there's a lot of documents to go through, and we might learn some things, but it's never the thing we want to learn, the thing that we really want to know. Well, what do you think would happen if, let's say, the government confirms Bigfoot? Or UFOs, or Loch Ness Monster, things like that. Culturally speaking, do you think we're ready to get the truth on this, or do you think that it could raise other questions that we're not ready for?
7: Well, Grover Krantz had a very good point about that at the end of his book, Big Footprints. I think, you know, his idea, his thought was that eventually life would just, life would go on. I believe the exact quote was, life will go on almost as if nothing happened. Now, the operative word there is almost. Mm-hmm. Okay. And we have to consider a couple of things. And he brought this up in his book. The timber industry would definitely be affected because you would have thousands of square miles named a protected area for endangered species. Right. So, yeah, that would have an impact on the timber industry.
1: That is interesting. I've never thought of it that way.
7: Yeah.
1: You're right. I know we have to go to break, but do you want to take some calls in the next hour?
7: I would love to.
1: What kind of calls would you like to take? Do you want to hear Bigfoot stories? Do you want people asking you about your experiences, anything in particular?
7: I want to hear some Bigfoot stories.
1: I would, too. I would love to hear some stories of what people have experienced. If you've been in a hotel in Washington State, looked out the window and saw Bigfoot, you know, as people say, it's that easy to find it in that type of the neck of the woods. Maybe you can tell your story there. Maybe you have a similar story that happened to Chris Lee. He's a researcher specializing in Bigfoot and other cryptids. He's an author. And Chris, by the way, if people want to look you up online, where can they go?
7: I have a Facebook page on the Coast to Coast website. You can find me there. I'd love to hear about your experiences, and we'll talk.
1: Let's do that next hour on Coast to Coast AM. Don't go anywhere.

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8: Iran's new proposal. I'm Deborah Valentine, Fox News. President Trump says the administration is reviewing another proposal from Iran aimed at ending the U.S.-Israel conflict with Tehran. Fox's Chanley Painter has the latest.
9: Iran is signaling it's preparing for renewed conflict with the U.S., even as President Trump is reviewing a new proposal from Tehran to end the war. Trump, though, says the offer is unlikely to be accepted. He's repeatedly stressed a deal must guarantee Iran must never get a nuclear weapon and that the Strait of Hormuz is fully reopened. Until then, he says the U.S. blockade on Iran will stay in place. Meantime, Iran's parliament is poised to pass new restrictions on which ships can pass through the vital waterway. In Washington, the Trump administration is pushing back on the 60-day war powers deadline, arguing fighting ended with last month's ceasefire. Critics say the clock did not stop and still hit the mark Friday.
8: The proposal comes as President Trump is fast-tracking over $9 billion in weapons sales to Middle East allies. The Pentagon says the U.S. will draw down 5,000 U.S. troops from Germany, but President Trump said late Saturday he wants to withdraw even more troops. Two top Republican lawmakers are raising concerns.
10: Senate Armed Services Chairman Roger Wicker and House Armed Services Chairman Mike Rogers warn the move to withdraw U.S. troops from Germany could weaken NATO. They also worry it would send the wrong signal to Russian President Vladimir Putin. In a statement, the lawmakers say reducing America's military presence in Europe too soon could undermine deterrence, especially before allies can fully build up their own military capabilities. Instead of withdrawing troops, the lawmakers suggest moving American forces further east to strengthen NATO's front lines. The president has been threatening to withdraw troops from NATO countries that did not cooperate in the military action against Iran.
8: Fox's Angelo Bavaro, America's listening to Fox News.
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8: A man driving an explosive-filled vehicle crashed into an athletic club in Portland, Oregon, Saturday morning. The vehicle erupting into flames. The man was killed. Portland Police Chief Bob Day on scene.
15: High levels of explosives and concern around fire and damage certainly warranted that early response. But we can assure both the members of Goose Hollow, this community, the Timbers organization, Thorns, and greater Portland area that we feel like we've got things contained at this moment.
8: Investigators do not suspect it was an act of terrorism. Fox 12 Oregon reporting the man killed was a former employee of the athletic club. It's National Small Business Week, celebrating the impact of America's entrepreneurs on the economy. Fox's Kristen Goodwin reports.
16: The Small Business Administration, which is leading the celebration, explaining in a statement, for more than 60 years, it has celebrated National Small Business Week, which acknowledges the critical contributions of America's entrepreneurs and small business owners. 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National Small Business Week 2026 runs through Saturday. America's Small Business Development Center is co-hosting this year's virtual summit, a free two-day online event Tuesday and Wednesday, featuring educational workshops, networking, and mentorship opportunities. 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
8: Additional information and registration is available on the Small Business Administration's website. Secret Service arresting an individual outside of President Donald Trump's golf course in Doral, Florida on Saturday evening. A statement from Acting Special Agent in Charge Michael Townsend says the individual approached a security screening area and became disruptive and combative with agents. The individual is charged with disorderly conduct and resisting without violence. I'm Deborah Valentine. This is Fox Conduct and Resisting Without Violence. I'm Deborah Valentine. This is Fox News.
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17: Tonight, partly cloudy, cold, low 33. Sunshine and clouds, a breezy day tomorrow, the high 56. Clouds and breezy, a passing shower on Monday, the high 66. Periods of rain on Tuesday, the high 65. I'm Steve Williams on Rochester's News, Weather, and Traffic Station. 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
1: And if you have a Bigfoot story, we would like to hear that with our guest Chris Lee. You can find him online, linked at coasttocoastam.com. Couple of good stories on there. I saw this one story linked there too. A string of earthquakes around Area 51. What's going on with

0: sometimes you see these headlines and you think, that's not a coincidence. That seems a little strange that the ground is shaking and it's being picked up in that region in particular. What is going on? And if we are perhaps getting to a point of disclosure when it comes to UFOs, you're saying there's earthquakes happening right around the same time. That's very, very strange. So you can go find a link there at coasttocoastam.com. I like to find those type of stories. And I wanted to say rest in peace, Spirit Airlines. That was something that shocked me. I used to fly Spirit, and I never once had a problem with it. And people would make fun of them, and they would say, oh, you're doing, why would you do? No, I'm telling you, I thought they were fantastic. They were the best rate. And I always, listen, it was a no mess around type of place. It was like going into a Waffle House. You go in, you don't mess around. You get the food, it's delicious. You don't pay a lot of money for it, and you get out and you're happy. As long as you go in with the expectation you ain't messing around, you're fine. And when I saw the news this morning that Spirit canceled everything, they said, we're done. We have to refund anyone. And I thought, all these people on vacation, maybe they just flew out somewhere. Now they don't have a flight back. What are they going to do? That's terrible. So I feel for you guys, but man, what a story this weekend. All things that have been going on. If you want to reach me, Ryan Recker at coasttocoastam.com. You can find my email address online at coasttocoastam.com. I like to see these email questions come in, too. We try to get them on, but we're going to get a lot of your phone calls on here with our guest, Chris Lee. Let's talk some Bigfoot next. Don't go anywhere.
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0: And our guest is a researcher specializing in Bigfoot and other cryptids, Chris Lee. I'm looking forward to hearing some Bigfoot stories. Are you ready to take some calls?
4: Absolutely.
0: This starts in the region we were discussing earlier. So let's start west of the Rockies in Oregon. And Jeff is on the line. Jeff, go ahead. You're on Coast to Coast AM with our guest, Chris Lee.
5: Okay, so I and my girlfriend and our friend, we went up to this place called East Evans Creek, went swimming up there. It was about 1987, and we're swimming around, and we have a feeling someone's looking at us, or someone. And we get up out of the water and go to the car, and we sit at the same time. And so we decided to go look around and went up the opposite flow of the stream And we noticed on the other side of the stream, there was a big old rock with all, you know, evaporating the water. And we go, wow. And we look down, we see big prints going out of the water or in the water. We never did see the creature. And we go, wow. So we looked at each other and we went back to the car, threw our stuff in the car and left. But that was really strange that we never saw it, but we knew it was there. And we seen the prints, and the water was evaporating from the rock. And so we live in Southern Oregon in the Cascades. But that's my little story, and I haven't been back up there since in that particular
0: okay.
5: area.
0: Okay.
5: Yeah, it's pretty weird.
0: Thank you, Jeff. All right, you probably hear that a lot, Chris, stories like that, where the presence is felt, but they just don't get the visual confirmation.
6: Sure. I know how it feels. It is a scary feeling to find out that you're not alone. And you cannot explain exactly what's out there, but you know something different is out there. And, you know, you're nervous to talk about it. I can definitely understand that. You know, that little story I told you earlier, we really didn't talk about it outside the family for a long time. You know, I really had to get the blessing of a few people to, before it was really before, you know, now that I'm on the radio and stuff, you know, and decided, okay, yeah, let's go ahead and tell people what happened. But yeah, it's not easy to talk about something like that.
0: You know, it seems like it's been easier in recent years, where in the past you would be afraid, people would call you crazy. But anymore, when you have someone with a story like that, it's mostly like, okay, people are not really scared to tell the story because it's not looked at as crazy anymore.
6: That's correct. The stories are becoming more prominent. We are hearing more reports, and people aren't as afraid to come forward anymore and say what's going on. I think social media has changed a lot of that. Of course, we had a lot of sightings up in Ohio earlier this year. There was that recent sighting in Louisiana. You know, Ryan, I just every time I hear that, I think, okay, is this it? Are we finally going to be able to find the truth? You know, so right. I'd say, you know, if you see something, say something.
0: Yeah, that's the phrase. Let's go west of the – no, let's go wild card line. Let's do – Greg is on the wild card line from New York. Greg, you're on Coast to Coast AM. Go ahead.
7: Hi, everybody. Mr. Lee, you may have heard of this story before because I believe it's out of the South, and it's set in the 30s. It's like kind of like the Indian lore you were talking about. This is from the 30s, and this fella Bob was headed home in his Model A. It was at night, and he was creeping along a very bad rutted road, and this creature came out of the ditch up ahead, and he was very, very tall. And as Bob approached him in his Model A, the creature stepped on his running board, opened the door, and sat down next to him. Now, Bob just kept on driving. And this person, creature, whatever it is, had long hair on his arm and extended all the way to his fingertips. And his arm reach, he could have reached all the way around Bob. And his face was pretty much all covered in hair. But being at nighttime, he could barely see anything anyways. The creature, or the Bigfoot, rode along with him for about a mile and then stepped out of the vehicle. And that was, you know, and Bob just kept right on driving. And that was Bob's story. And it sounds like possibly Bigfoot's interacted with humans in the past. And I was wondering if that was true with the Indian lore you've heard or anything like that. So thank you for taking my question and listening to my story.
0: Yep. Thanks, Greg. Chris, what do you think?
6: That's a pretty amazing story. And I'll be honest, I haven't heard that story before. I'm glad Bob had the presence of mind to keep the Model A under control. I don't know that I would have been able to keep my cool in a situation like that. But, yeah, that's a pretty interesting story. This is the first I've heard of maybe a Bigfoot trying to hitch a ride with somebody, but I suppose anything's possible, you know. And like I said earlier, I believe they are nocturnal creatures for the most part. And this did happen at night. So that's a pretty interesting story. Scary.
0: Well, I mean, Harry and the Hendersons, there's a similar premise to that, right? Where, you know, they pick up one, it was injured or had some issues and becomes friendly with the family. There's some, I guess the idea is out there. I remember that movie. It's been forever since I've seen it. I wonder if it holds up. Maybe it'd be worth giving another watch. Let's go to Doug on the wild card line. He's in Alberta, Canada. Doug, you're on Coast to Coast AM with Chris Lee. Go ahead.
8: Hi, Chris. Ryan. It was good listening to you, Chris. I agree with absolutely everything you've said. You know, the evidence, you need evidence to say Bigfoot, Sasquatch comes from UFOs and all that. I think that's all bunk. But I'm 71, so I had a run-in. I'm from Vancouver Island originally, and there's a lot of activity there.
6: Yes, there is.
8: Growing up, yeah, there is. Yeah, absolutely. And I grew up, my good friend was Coast Salish. She lived on the reservation. And our first encounter in my life, it was in the early 60s. We're just kids, probably around 9 or 10. And we're in a log jam crayfish hunting. And it was towards the evening. And he came down and did the shush sign to me and you know, said, come on, up here, right, with his finger. So we got up, and I looked over top, and I saw this, it was like a gorilla. He was sitting right across the river. It was summertime, so the river was low. And he was having a drink of water with his paws, right? And, you know, I just thought nothing of it because it was a circus. But then we were talking about it later, and the circus in town doesn't have animals. It just rides and stuff. So flip ahead about 10 years, I'm logging on the West Coast, and one of them came down out of the bush when we were leaving at the end of the evening. And we're going heading out, and he came down from the top side of the road down into the bush on the sun, right on a crummy, and there's like about 20 guys on a board, and some were sleeping, but I saw it, and it was really quick. And then later, I just found this video just about a few years ago. It's on History Channel. It's on YouTube. It's called Mount Sicker, like, you know, when you get sick. Mount Sicker, Bigfoot or Sasquatch. And the guy's name was Andrew. And he's standing in a clearing, a log clearing, and he's pointing down where he saw it come out of the trees. And he's pointing down to Divide Creek. That's between Mount Prevost and Mount Sicker. And I was working down there with my goat panning gear, just goofing around. And by myself, and this branch came flying down and splashed in the water near me.
6: Yeah.
8: And I just thought, what? I turned around, looked up, and it looked like a real big bear. But I knew what it was. I left my stuff, and I got the hell out of there. And I've never been back, and I don't want to go back. And I don't camp. I don't camp unless I'm with other people in a camper in the bush. Because a tent is just a wrapper on a cheeseburger with these things. And I think they're dangerous.
6: Yes.
8: I think they're dangerous. I think they're, and sorry, Doug, this is Doug's phone. This is Tim. Tim from the 51st State. Doug called in and he handed me the phone and he's laughing at me because I was eating a banana and he said, are you going to tell Bigfoot stories eating a banana? And he thinks that's funny. I don't. But anyway.
0: There's just a little bit of humor in that.
8: And
0: all right, thank
8: one
0: you,
8: last
0: Doug.
8: Thing I'd like to say to girls that want to go camping, you know, by yourself or maybe two at a time, just not a good idea if you're in Sasquatch country. There's the Coast Salish. I heard many, many stories about these things grabbing women, picking berries,
6: yes.
8: et cetera, et cetera. It's too dangerous. My brother, I try to get him to talk. He's a Mountie, a sergeant, retired quite a few years now. He's 82 this summer. But he ran a police boat on the west coast of Vancouver Island into small settlements. In all weather, he did this for over 20 years. And I started asking him about Sasquatch, and he just told me to shut up.
0: All right. Thank you for the call.
6: All right.
0: Well, eating the banana, talking Sasquatch. Last thing he said there, maybe we address that first. Women.
6: Sure.
0: Is there something that you've seen in your research where if they're alone in the woods, they become more susceptible to Bigfoot? Is there a connection there between men and women? Maybe women have more encounters?
6: Possibly. I did see a documentary a few years ago where there was a, I don't remember quite where it was, but there was a

0: Precisely.
1: Probably.
0: That's interesting, too. The lumber industry, that, you're right, when it comes to habitats, there's some other side effects I never considered. Let's go to the wild card line. In Denver is in Jackson, Mississippi. Go ahead, Denver. You're on Coast to Coast AM with Chris Lee.
2: Thank you for this opportunity to speak on the coast. And I would like to share my experience while I was in the United States Air Force, stationed in Topeka, Kansas, at Forbes Air Force Base, 1969. I was leaving the base with a witness one evening, about 5 miles from the base. As we approached the Wakarusa River, we saw this hairy thing run across the road. Wow, I said, well, what is that? I'd never seen anything like that. So I thought it was a spirit. You know, I know that people can come in spirit form. They look different. So I told my friend, I said, please don't talk about this. We go back to the base because they think we're doing marijuana because it's not time to talk about that. So we didn't talk about it no more. But I was watching a documentary on TV about a year later, and I saw what we saw in the description of it. That was a Bigfoot. And I had our friends also that seen, you know, Bigfoot when they were driving trucks, you know, from Oregon, Northern California, state of Washington, and even in Florida and Georgia. So Bigfoot's out there. I like your comments. Thank you.
0: Okay,
1: sure. I hear stories like that all the time of Bigfoots running across the road in the dark. I don't know why they would do that. Normally, you would expect that they would just wait and let somebody go, let them drive by. But yeah, those stories happen all the time. And I think now that we have dash cams, we could get some interesting footage if we can sift through all of the AI footage that isn't real. But I think it's definitely possible we could get some interesting some videos there. But you noticed he was nervous to talk about it, you know, and I can relate to that. A lot of people, I think even to this day, are a little nervous of saying, hey, I think I might have had a Bigfoot encounter, you know, but maybe that'll change.
0: Yep. All right, let's take another call east of the Rockies. Steve is calling in from Memphis. You're on Coast to Coast AM with Chris Lee. Go ahead.
3: Hey, Ryan, how you doing? That George Knapp, a few weeks ago, had a close friend of Bob Gimlin. Can you hear me?
1: Yes.
0: We got you, yes.
3: Close friend of Bob Gimlin. And he was talking about how they felt about the, the Roger Patterson, the documentary going on about how the film was fake and everything.
0: Yeah, can't see Bigfoot.
3: Mm-hmm. Roger Patterson used to be, acted like a carnival caller or whatever, and would have shows where he would have somebody in a Bigfoot costume, and then he would have someone who would come on and say, this is Bob Gimlin, my partner, and talking about the Patterson-Gimlin film. And a friend of Bob Gimlin happened to be in the audience one time and stood up and said, I know Bob Gimlin. This is not Bob Gimlin on that stage. This is called. This is a fake. And Gimlin and Patterson never got along because Patterson was always trying to make money any way he could off the Patterson-Gimlin film. And Gimlin just wanted to live his life in peace. And there's an interview with Bob Gimlin and his wife in that documentary that you're talking about. And Roger Patterson's son called Bob Gimlin's wife and said, hey, aunt, whatever, you know, I'd like to come over and talk about, you know, the Patterson Gimlin and this documentary they're making and all that. And she said, okay, come on over. You can talk with us. And he brought a film crew with him that he did not tell her about it. So she and her husband, Bob, talked to the Patterson's son.

0: And they wanted to know why the film crew was there. And so his wife let him talk for a while. And then when she became nervous about the way the film was, interview was going, she called it off. So
1: that's what it switched up. Well, for sake of time, that's interesting. We're going to have to pick this up, Chris, maybe after the break. That adds some context to the documentary, knowing these backstories, motivations, things like that. Let's continue on with our guest, Chris Lee, coming up on Coast to Coast AM. We'll take some more of your calls.
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5: Tonight, partly cloudy, cold, low 33. Sunshine and clouds, a breezy day tomorrow, the high 56. Clouds and breezy, a passing shower on Monday, the high 66. Periods of rain on Tuesday, the high 65. I'm Steve Williams on Rochester's News, Weather, and Traffic Station. 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
6: Chris DeMeo, President Trump defending U.S. military action against Iran. He said Saturday the job isn't done.
7: If we left right now, it would take them 20 years to rebuild. But we're not leaving right now. We're going to do it so nobody has to go back in 2 years or 5 years.
6: The president also says he's reviewing a new Iranian proposal to end the war, the three-week ceasefire still holding. Golden Tempo, a 23-1 long shot, wins the 152nd running of the Kentucky Derby.
8: Pulled off an improbable stretch run. From the outside, it edged out co-favorite Renegade. That makes Sherry DeVoe the first female trainer to have a horse win the Derby.
6: Fox's Jay Berman. Next up for the Triple Crown is the Preakness and then the Belmont Stakes. NHL playoffs, the Hurricanes blank the Flyers 3-0 in the opening game of round two. Carolina leads that series 1-0. 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
9: Who wouldn't want to retire a millionaire? 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
10: It's not factoring in like how you live, where you live, how long you might live, all the things that would go into a much more personalized number.
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1: I'm really happy to be with you, and I can't believe how fast this show goes by. We're getting close to the end of the program for the night, so if you want to get a call in and you want to talk some Bigfoot with our guest, Chris Lee, this would be the time to do it. We do have some open lines for you. So I also have some email questions that we can get through with Chris. Looking forward to that as well. Ryan Recker at coasttocoastam.com. You can find it right there. Went to my kid's ball game. Here's the thing. I'm a cheap guy. When I say cheap, I mean I'm really cheap. I try my best not to spend on things I don't need to spend money on. So we went to my son's, it's 12 and under, baseball rec league. It's done through the city, and it's done for fun, right? You're not going to get any, you know, travel league parents out there that are very competitive and yelling at the ump. It's not like that. It's to help them learn to play for fun. We get out there and they're selling hot dogs, which is nice because it's cold, and it's $3 a hot dog and they're burnt. And I thought, okay, I want to support the league because I want them to keep doing this, but I am so cheap that even the idea of buying a $3 hot dog makes me want the league to fold. That's how cheap I am. So I ended up buying it anyway. I ended up not liking it. And I thought to myself, next time I'm going to bring my own hot dogs and I'm going to have my 5-year-old daughter sell them, and we'll make more money than these guys do. Is that the wrong way to look at it? If you have any stories about Bigfoot, this would be the time to call in. Ryan Recker at coasttocoastam.com. Maybe I can tempt a Bigfoot out of the forest with some burnt hot dogs. That could work too. If you're not an insider, you should become one. The app for Coast to Coast, you get it on your phone, you log in, you can get years worth of podcasts, years worth of streaming, years worth of shows, classic shows, the Art Bell Vault. 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But you can get them right there with the Insider, the Art Bell stuff. 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Become an insider. You can get the info right there. All right, Chris Lee is a researcher specializing in Bigfoot. We'll continue with him and take your calls next on Coast to Coast AM.
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1: Welcome back to Coast AM. I'm Ryan Recker. Producer Adam, during the break, told me if I were to buy that same hot dog in L.A., it'd be about $25. It would come without a bun because people are worried about the carbs. So I shouldn't be complaining about a $3 hot dog at a kid's game. All right, I got to put it into perspective. Maybe I should be happy I'm not buying hot dogs in L.A. right now. Our guest here, talking about Bigfoot and other cryptids, Chris Lee, a researcher. You can call in and talk to him now. We have another, well, let's say about 25 minutes here to get your calls on. Chris, are you ready to take some more calls?
5: Absolutely.
1: Okay. How about we go to east of the Rockies, and Sue is in North Carolina. Sue, go ahead. You're on Coast to Coast AM.
6: Yes, hello. What a wonderful show. I just have a problem with believing in this Bigfoot stuff at all because, well, first of all, let's say we have a lot of big game hunters in this world. You know, they capture, hunt, kill lions, tigers, bears, and everything. I don't understand how could Bigfoot, you know, being so big and smells bad and has got to be hungry all the time, I mean, how can this thing be so elusive that nobody has gotten one yet?
1: Okay. That's a fair question, yeah.
5: That's a very good question. I lived in North Carolina for many years, and I knew a lot of people from the mountains, and very few of them really believed in Bigfoot. You know, they were thinking it's probably a mountain man in a bear skin or maybe a diseased bear, something like that. And those are plausible theories. But that is a very good question. I think it's very possible that these creatures have figured out that they need to stay away from us. Either that or the population is beginning to die off because, you know, for various reasons. I don't know. If that is the case, I'm hoping there is something we can do to help these creatures, you know, before they're completely gone. But, you know, time will tell.
1: That would be interesting, the extinction of Bigfoot before we even can get, you know, one to study and observe in real life alive. Let's go to the first time caller line. And Robert is in North Dakota. Robert, you're on with Chris Lee. Go ahead.
7: Hey, how's it going, Ryan?
1: Great.
7: Oh, yeah, I have a great story. I had an experience in 2008. I drove truck for years and years, and I was flatbedding back then. I was on I-5 going north up over Mount Shasta, and I was about out of time, so I pulled off into this pull-out area they have there. There's no services. It's just a pull-off area where you can check your load and your chains or whatever, you know. So I pull over. I finished my logbook, and I was so tired, I just jumped in the sleeper. Within about 3 minutes, the whole truck started shaking. And I just figured, oh, this is California. It's probably just a trembler, you know, an earthquake. And then it shook again really hard. And then I got up out of the sleeper. I looked up out of the passenger mirror. And there is a Bigfoot had a hold of the whole side of the flatbed. And he was shaking it back and forth. And the flatbed itself is 6 inches thick. And his hands gripped the whole thing. And I mean, he shook it, and I couldn't believe what I was seeing. At first, I thought it was a bear, so I hit the spotlight. I always have my spotlights facing towards the back, and that there's no vehicles behind me. I can check my load as I go down the road at night, you know? So I turned that spotlight on, and And that there he was, a Bigfoot. He put his arms up, and the light was shining right in his eyes, and he wow. just took off running back into the bush. And there, I was about 50 feet away from all the trees. The forest was really deep right there. But it scared me so bad, I rolled up my window, because I had the windows down. It was a nice August night. And by the way, it was mile marker 58 on I-5, right before you get to Weed, California.
1: Mm-hmm.
7: But, man, I'll tell you, it scared me so bad. I couldn't believe it. And I drove another 2 hours. I was so scared, and I wasn't even sleeping no more till I made it to the next truck stop. But
1: wow. Okay.
7: I just want
1: describe what he looked like.
7: I want everyone to know that Bigfoot does exist.
1: Well, you got a spotlight on it. Describe it best you can, the way it looked.
7: Just a Bigfoot, like they show. I mean, a big, tall, oh, okay. His height was the same height as the top of the mirror, and that's 10 feet. Okay, when I saw him out of the mirror, his height, the top of his head, was 10 feet tall, which is the top of the mirror, because I went out and measured the mirror the next day with my tape measure. And, I mean, he is just a big, black, hairy dude with big eyes, and and he was just stunned when the light hit him. And I mean, just for a second, and he was gone. I mean, that quick. And then all I could think was let me get out of here before that thing attacks me or something, you know, because it was so big.
1: Wow. So you said Bigfoot lifted its hands up in the air?
7: I tell that story to people, and they look at me like I'm crazy, you know.
1: Okay, so the Bigfoot lifts its hands up in the air once you spotlight it. Did it facial expressions? Could you tell any facial expressions?
7: No. All I could see was hair everywhere, chest, face, everything. Hair, even on the hands, on the top of the hands. I mean, I'm not kidding you, man. This is the biggest dude I've ever seen in my life.
1: Okay, how did it run? Well, you said it ran away. Did it run like a person, or did it run like an animal?
7: It ran into the dark, and I couldn't see him anymore. He just took off back into the forest. And well, as soon as I turned the light on, he just looked for a second like he was busted. You know, hey, I'm caught. And he just took off running.
1: Okay, but did you see the way it ran? Did it run like a person, or did it walk like the Patterson-Gimlin film? What was the movements like?
7: All I could see was his legs took off, and he was running like a guy. And it wasn't a bear. I used to work for the Forest Service, and I've seen plenty of bears. Bears, they have short arms in the front. Their legs are shorter in the front, and when they stand up, you can see that. But this was a Bigfoot.
1: Yeah. Chris, do you have any questions for Robert while we have him?
5: Well, do you have any idea why he would have been agitated? I'm wondering if he was trying to protect something or protect other family members. That's a pretty scary story.
7: My opinion, I think he was just being curious, because I looked out the mirror without the light on, I could see him, and he was just kind of like, he was curious. He was like, hey, what is this? You know, first he leaned on the trailer, and then he grabbed it, and then he started shaking it like he was trying to figure out, what is this thing? That's what I thought.
5: Okay. Wow. Sounds like you did the right thing.
1: The way this creature was shaking, there's no way a human could have done that, right? It would have been impossible for the strength of a man to shake it the way it was shaking, right?
7: 1,000-pound trailer, and the tractor itself weighs another 16, so you're talking about 32,000 pounds. And I was empty. There was nothing on the flatbed. So, but like, he shook it like a little skateboard. I'm not kidding you.
1: Wow.
5: Wow.
1: Okay, I bet you slept with your windows up after that. Any other time you stopped?
7: I'll tell you what, no more pulling over on the side of the road like that at night.
1: Never again.
5: Wow.
1: Robert, thank you so much for sharing that. That's interesting. A fascinating call. Chris, putting the spotlight on a Bigfoot, seeing it raise its arms and run off, that to me, even visualizing that's terrifying.
5: Yes, it is. I would have done the same thing. I would have left.
1: I'll see you later.
5: Yeah. You know, you always wonder what you would do if you ever thought you were encountering a Bigfoot I always thought that I would want to run out into the woods and try to see for myself and just throw caution to the wind. But that's not what we did. No.
1: Yeah.
5: And
1: No, sorry. Go ahead.
5: That appears to be a lot of people's reaction. Just leave. Yeah, as quickly as can. Leave them alone.
1: He gave the specific mile marker on the road in California. So there could be some people listening here that want to make their own documentaries. Maybe that's a spot you start if you're in that region and you want to drive out there for yourself. That could be something. Let's go to Blake, who's in Tyler, Texas. Blake, you're on Coast to Coast AM with Chris Lee. Go ahead.
8: Another truck driver story pulled off in the middle of the night up there off the lower side of Puget Sound between Tacoma and Port Angeles. I delivered a refrigerated load out to restaurant suppliers out there in Port Angeles. I was coming back. I knew I had a road cut up there. I pulled off the road cut. It was a big one. It was for, like, timber trucks and all that. It's in the Olympic National Forest. There's nothing but woods up there until you get to the top of the mountain. It was a road that went over the saddle where it had to go up higher. Anyway, I felt a distinct tugging on my truck, and I didn't understand what it was other than I figured it was an earthquake, and then it happened again. And I said, wow, okay, that's unusual. And then it happened a third time, and I knew, well, something's trying to get into my trailer. I grabbed a tire knocker, and my flashlight went down there. Couldn't see under the trailer skirting. I had to run to the back, make sure that somebody wasn't in there, no car, no nothing out there. I hadn't seen anything up and down that two-lane road all morning, all night long. And once I got to the back, I looked at my clasps. They were clasped shut. So I didn't have to worry about my swing doors opening up, but I could hear a distinct bipedal sound running up through the into the thick of the woods, and it ran off. I couldn't see it. It was nothing but slushy snow all around there with puddle. So I couldn't think nothing of it, but I'm going to stick around. So I overrun my hours, went on down into where I needed to load out in the morning, tried to get up against a dock in the morning, and when I opened my swing doors, my left swing door couldn't open up because the trailer handle was bent at a 90-degree angle out there, you know, like these swing doors are thick, and I had to get a cheater pipe and a guy to help me out, and I said, what on earth could have bent my trailer door handle like this? It wasn't like that, you know. And he said, well, it was either a bear or a Bigfoot, and I said, oh, God, I stopped up there at that timber, and that's what it must have been, but we couldn't even bend it straight back, you know. The only thing was, it wasn't no person because they would have known to open the right door first. This one tried to open the left door first and didn't even bother to put the clasp up out of the way. It just tugged on the handle until hoping the doors would come out.
5: Wow.
1: Wow. Okay.
5: That is scary.
1: Chris, what do you think?
5: Well, I am curious. This is going to sound like a silly question, but a lot of times when a Bigfoot's close by, there's a smell. Did you happen to catch any kind of really terrible smell?
8: The other three encounters I had, there was distinctly a smell, but this was it was an early spring night with a trade wind blowing, and I wouldn't have smelled them anyway, and it probably just washed because it was raining out. Nothing would be out there in the rain like that, but you must have been squeaky clean by then.
5: Okay. That makes sense. And it sounds like it was incredibly strong.
8: Yeah, and I couldn't see no footprints or no tire marks because it was all slushy puddles of snow.
1: All right. Mm. Wow. Thank you very much for the call, Blake. The truckers, you see a lot of stuff on the open road at night. And it's nighttime, so, yeah, things like that would come out. Let's go to Richard in Anchorage, Alaska. Go ahead. You're on Coast to Coast AM with Chris Lee.
9: Good evening. Yes. I have a question, but I got to be scrubbing a little bit first. And anyways, I went out moose. Where place where I go moose hunting at, it's on, you know, it's down a dirt road, and actually, there's about 60 miles from my place, and this dirt road is about, you know, 60, 70 miles long. And they got and it's all dirt, a bit fresh sand. Well, in the last 10 years, you know, we haven't seen no moose tracks at all or anything in that area. Then eventually the following year, and every pull off, every trail marker, during moose season, they had a U.S. Fish and Wildlife officer standing there or, you know, parked in his vehicle. And, you know, he was asking, you know, people, you know, if they see something, you know, tell them and everything, because, you know, the moose population's down. And, I always wanted to go check out this area down that same road that had a nice little opening and stuff. And it was I found my predator call. So I went out there. It was in July, and, you know, in the evening hours, and I wasn't hunting or nothing like that. I was going to see if that predator call worked and see if it would draw on a black bear or something. And anyways, as I was doing making that predator call noise, using that instrument, I looked in my rear mirror, and up in a tree there was something there. It wasn't a black bear. It wasn't I don't know.
1: What did you say? Up in the tree?
9: Yeah, it was up in a tree. Yeah.
1: Richard, I'm sorry, for the sake of time, we got to get going. But Chris, do they climb trees too?
5: I suppose it's possible. Maybe the younger ones. Yeah. I would think the bigger ones, the tree wouldn't be able to hold them.
1: Yeah, no kidding. I've heard that.
5: Possibly a younger one.
1: All right. Chris Lee, researcher specializing in Bigfoot. We know we have a link to your stuff up on our website, coastcoastam.com. Thank you so much for joining us tonight. I really enjoyed it. And wow, I would not want to be a trucker at night.
5: Oh, me neither. Thank you.
1: Thank you, Chris. All right, well, that'll do it. If you want to reach the show, Ryan Recker at coasttocoastam.com. I'm checking emails in between. I'll be back again next weekend. Big thanks to everyone. Adam Thompson, Michael Cosio, Gina Silvetti, Stephanie Smith, Dan Galanti, Donna Walker, Tom Danheiser, Sue Trakis, Bill May, Sean Lottasewer, Lex Lonehood, my mentor, Phil Tower, and, of course, the legends that make it all possible, George Norrie and Art Bell, and you, the listener. I'm Ryan Recker. Have a great rest of your weekend.

0: It's the Marketer's Report. In this edition, Heather Sparks, head of content at Zenith, the publicist media agency, discusses the inherently human power of radio hosts.
1: I actually think DJs were the original influencers. You invited them into your home. You invited them into your ear. 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You understood and trusted the things that were interesting to them. And yes, now that's got a full flywheel and it's very video-based and there's a lot of different types of influence. And so thinking about the plethora of content, human created versus not human created, I think as humans, we're always looking to feel something. And so I think human connection is never going to go away.
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0: fine print. I'm Chris DeMeo, Fox News. President Trump says he's reviewing a new Iranian proposal to end the war, but he's not getting his hopes up. This as the ongoing U.S. blockade of the Strait of Hormuz continues.
1: Iran is signaling it's preparing for renewed conflict with the U.S., even as President Trump is reviewing a new proposal from Tehran to end the war. Trump, though, says the offer is unlikely to be accepted. He's repeatedly stressed a deal must guarantee Iran must never get a nuclear weapon and that the Strait of Hormuz is fully reopened. Until then, he says the U.S. blockade on Iran will stay in place. Meantime, Iran's parliament is poised to pass new restrictions on which ships can pass through the vital waterway. In Washington, the Trump administration is pushing back on the 60-day war powers deadline, arguing fighting ended with last month's ceasefire. Critics say the clock did not stop and still hit the mark Friday.
0: That's Fox's Chanley Painter reporting. And the U.S. has warned shipping companies about possible sanctions for paying Iran to pass safely through the Strait of Hormuz. Well, the 152nd running of the Roses won't soon be forgotten. Fox's Jay Berman has the Kentucky Derby wrap-up.
2: Golden Tempo made history as the 19-horse pulled off an improbable stretch run from the outside. It edged out co-favorite Renegade. That makes Sherry DeVoe the first female trainer to have a horse win the Derby. DeVoe is just the second female trainer to win any Triple Crown race after Jenna Antonucci with Arcangelo in the 2023 Belmont Stakes. The race went on with just 18 horses after Great White was a late scratch for flipping and throwing his jockey. But again, Golden Tempo, your champ. Jay Berman, Fox News.
0: Police say a person is dead after a car filled with explosives slammed into a health club early Saturday in Portland, Oregon. No one in the club was hurt. 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
0: The Pentagon announcing earlier this week that the U.S. is withdrawing 5,000 troops from Germany. But President Trump said yesterday that he wants to withdraw a lot more than that. Fox's Angelo Bavaro reports.
7: Senate Armed Services Chairman Roger Wicker and House Armed Services Chairman Mike Rogers warned the move to withdraw U.S. troops from Germany could weaken NATO. They also worry it would send the wrong signal to Russian President Vladimir Putin. In a statement, the lawmakers say reducing America's military presence in Europe too soon could undermine deterrence, especially before allies can fully build up their own military capabilities. Instead of withdrawing troops, the lawmakers suggest moving American forces further east to strengthen NATO's front lines. The president has been threatening to withdraw troops from NATO countries that did not cooperate in the military action against Iran. Angelo Bavaro, Fox News.
0: The IDF is warning residents of several areas of Lebanon to leave their homes immediately. They've issued a statement saying Hezbollah's violation of a ceasefire is compelling the IDF to act against Hezbollah's infrastructure. A UFC fight is being planned on the South Lawn of the White House next month. The event called UFC Freedom 250 to celebrate America's 250th anniversary. It'll take place on June 14th, which is also President Trump's 80th birthday. UFC CEO Dana White says it'll be the most historic sporting event of all time.
8: Not just for people in America. You know, the UFC is a global sport. People from all over the world are going to be interested in seeing this event. It's a one-of-one amazing opportunity, and especially when you look at where we came from as a sport 25 years ago to now be on the South Lawn of the White House is amazing.
0: White on Fox's My View with Lara Trump. The event will feature 5,000 seats and screens for 100,000 people to watch for free. I'm Chris DeMeo. This is Fox News.
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10: Sun and clouds, breezy day, shower in spots late this afternoon, high 56. Clouds and breezy, a shower tonight, low 48. Clouds and sun, breezy day tomorrow, the high 68. And then rain on Tuesday with a high at 70. I'm Steve Williams on Rochester's News Weather and Traffic Station. 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
16: I'm Joe LaMonaco. Welcome. He's back for another monthly checkup with us. That's Mike Viscozzi, Senior Financial Consultant and Vice President with Wilmington Advisors at M&T Bank. We're out visiting with Mike in the Webster branch this week. He covers Parenton as well. During the week, you can find him any other place at 223-3128. 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We're going to try, I think, in this section. I want to talk a little bit about what current conditions mean to systematic investors and how a lot of this stuff, it does impact us, but it doesn't impact us. I want to kind of maybe just sort of turn the volume down a little bit. Since we last met a month ago, much has happened, and we're going to try to detail as much as we can here. But in general, things that happen on a day-to-day basis really don't have much of an impact for those of us who have long-time horizons or those of us who are systematic 401k investors.
17: That is correct. Actually, never a better time to be a systematic investor than right now, because the market's been sort of all over the place. I mean, it started the year up a little bit. It went down a little bit. It went up a little bit. It went down a little bit. And that really is the perfect time to be a systematic investor, because you're getting sort of the best average price over the year. And when you're thinking long term, investing now, you might be a little, well, the market's really not doing anything and it's probably not going to do much this year. Well, you know what? If you look out 5 or 10 years, the reality is the market's going to be a lot higher than it is today. You know, I've used the example in the past before that, you know, 6 years ago at the bottom of the correction, the COVID correction, we can call it, March 18th, 2020, the stock market was at 19,000. So the Dow Jones Industrial Average hit 19,000. 6 years later, today it's 50,000. So, you know, the bottom line is that, you know, if you're a long-term investor, you're probably going to win.
16: And certainly past performance is not necessarily indicative exactly of future results. But on the other hand, you can see Mike's point. If you had a plan and you stuck with it, in that one instance of a worst of time, you've come out looking pretty good and have been able to purchase systematically over time a lot more than if you jumped out of the market and wondered what time it was to get back in, or if you said, well, I'm not going to start putting my money in the market because it's not the right time to do it. I don't know whether necessarily there's ever a wrong time to...
17: It's time in the market, not timing.
16: That's what Mike says all the time. And
17: staying in when everything seems scary,
16: yep,
17: is hugely important to a portfolio's performance. So, you know, the bottom line is, you know, if you get nervous when you see the market go down, just remember, close your eyes. And if you can, buy some more. If you can't do anything else, wait 6 months, you know?
16: Yeah.
17: And it'll turn around.
16: So let's talk a little bit about some of the headlines that we've been dealing with here and sort of where we should find our perspective in it. And, of course, the biggest one is going to be the Middle East, and it's going to be the result on energy prices.
17: Right.
16: We know that that's going to have a large ripple effect. It already is. It will continue to have a large ripple effect. But at the end of the day, when it comes to our plan, is this going to have any real impact on what we do and how we do it? If you have a plan and it's working, you just keep with the plan. You watch the headline, but you don't react to the headline.
17: No, I mean, if you're a real investor, somebody who believes in the long-term performance of the market and has seen it, then when you see the market go down, you just, like I say, if you've got some cash, you throw it in. Otherwise, you stick to the plan and continue to systematically invest. It's hugely important to stick to the plan and to think long term, because you know what? Whether you're 30, 40, 50, 60, 70 years old, the bottom line is you're probably still a long-term investor. And the reason for that is because the average age of an American today is around 84 or so. So, you know, if you've got 10 years or so to go, there's no reason to get more conservative, unless, of course, you know, you're saving for something in particular. But we have other investment instruments for that, like treasuries, like CDs, like savings accounts. You know, those are the things where, hey, you know, I'll keep those out of the market because if they go south, you know, I need to be able to count on that money being there. But the bottom line is that, you know, long term, you're going to win in the market. Just ask Warren Buffett. He's done pretty well.
16: We also look at and need to see where inflation is standing right now. And given that first example that we gave, and so the what's going on in the Middle East and what's happening with energy prices, we have seen an uptick in inflation. You do need to, in your way, to guard against inflation or at least plan for it, because it's not going to go away. But in the here and now, it doesn't. It's not big move time. It may be small tweak time. Maybe.
17: Yeah. Yep.
16: Maybe.
17: You know, last Thursday, core inflation hit 3.2%, which was kind of as expected. That's what we thought it was going to be. GDP is 2% in the first quarter. Obviously, things aren't contracting. They're moving forward. And the last time I drove by a restaurant on a Thursday, Friday, or Saturday night, you know, as long as it's a decent one, it's pretty packed. It's pretty packed.
16: I have heard that consumer spending has been resilient despite it all.
17: Yes.
16: And we are seeing that. The impact, yes, we're paying more for gas. Yes, we're paying more for groceries. Yes, leisure activities like restaurants and travel are costing us more. And yet, even though that is the case, the amount of spending has not quieted. It stayed steady or possibly ticked up a little bit.
17: That's correct. The consumer is ultimately resilient, and they'll figure it out. And you know what else, too? Corporations, 80% have reported now. All of them have met or exceeded earnings expectations. So
16: and all of them seem to be doing investing as well, especially in the technology sector, many of them are.
17: That is correct. You know, purchasing whatever product AI is involved in has certainly helped make them more efficient. And I think that's to some degree mitigating some of the inflation that's going on. But at the end of the day, corporations are going to do well. And it's, listen, nothing against corporations. But the reality is they're not going to lower prices because people are getting used to paying them. You know what I mean? Even if they figure out a way to lower costs, they're going to, you know.
16: We've had this conversation before.
17: That's their job.
16: Yeah, we've talked about this before. Once you get used to something, it's a lot easier not to have to dial it back unless there's some outside force. One of the other things that's on the horizon right now is the changeover in the head of the Fed.
17: Right.
16: And we have a new chair who looks like he is on track for Senate confirmation. But Jerome Powell has also said now, I'm going to stick around for a bit on the advisory board and make sure that the Fed maintains its independence away from influence. And of course, at this point, they also held the line on interest rates again at their last meeting. Maybe this is changing perspective on where the back end of the year is going to go, but I doubt it. I think the markets really have telegraphed that they kind of understand where the Fed is going to go, and maybe it's already cooked in for the next 6 to 8 months.
17: Yeah, and I couldn't have said it better myself. The market is always looking forward 6 months. That's without question. So they've seen the tea leaves. They know where it's going. And they believe that 6 months from now, the market is, you know, things are going to probably be a little bit better. And that being the case, I think they're excited about this, Chairman. I think they're excited about seeing what interest rates going down is going to do in kind of an inflationary environment. But you have to remember, too, that it's not a real inflationary environment. It's an environment where, you know, right now we have this thing going on with Iran, and that's jacking up oil prices. What happens when oil prices come back down again? Then inflation's going to drop. So there's a lot of good things that are going to happen in the second half of this year, and I'm really looking forward to it.
16: And we also have to remember that, you know, it's...
17: Oh, there's that election thing, too.
16: Yeah, there's a whole political side to this, too, which is probably wielding its influence already, whether you can see it or not. All of these factors, and this goes right back to where we started, if you have a plan and you are working the plan and you have... products within that plan that you understand why you have them. You don't need to necessarily know what the inner workings are. And you and your financial advisor are just helping you stay the course, because there is a lot of noise. And when one drops out, something else comes in. It's the time in the market, not timing the market, that enables you to come out successful when you can turn around and look. If you were to stand here right now and turn around and look at yourself 6 years ago, you'd be astonished where you were because you worked your plan.
17: That is correct. You know, one other thing that I just want to put out there, and that is that gas prices normally around Memorial Day peak. Mm-hmm. So people are kind of used to that, and they know that right around now is when they sort of start going up. And the fact is that, you know, how inflationary is that when it's kind of a normal expectation? So I don't know. It'll be interesting to see after Memorial Day how things go. Again, I think the second half of this year is likely to be better than the first half. Not FDIC insured, not government guaranteed. May involve risk to principal, not an obligation of M&T Bank or M&T Securities. Anyways, the bottom line is that, you know, it's fun to prognosticate. Nobody really knows for sure, but certainly things are lining up pretty well for the second half of the year, barring something out of left field coming out of left field.
16: Who says you're not a lawyer? You're good at it. And by the way, I mean, what do we say about the weather in Rochester? You wait 10 minutes and it'll change. Same thing goes for how markets work and how influences work. Mike Viscozzi is a senior financial consultant and vice president with Wilmington Advisors at M&T Bank. He'd be happy to talk to you about your plan. Are you positioned correctly? Should you be just working your plan and letting the noise just be noise? Well, he'd be happy to set up a meeting with you. Reach out to him in the Webster and Parenton branches of M&T Bank at 223-3128. That's where you find Mike during the week. Or find a Wilmington Advisor in an M&T branch near you, and they would be happy to have the same conversation. All right, we're going to take a break, come back, and talk more with Mike Viscozzi on this edition of Ask the Experts next on News Radio WHAM 1180.
18: NBC News Radio, I'm Jim Forbes. President Trump says he's received a new proposal from Iran to end its war with the U.S. In a post on Truth Social, Trump said he'll soon review the plan, but he can't imagine it will be acceptable because, quote, they have not yet paid a big enough price for what they have done to humanity. The post comes after Iran sent a 14-point plan to the Trump administration that calls for lifting the naval blockade of Iranian ports. Two people are dead and 10 are wounded after shots were fired at a Texas house party. Police in Amarillo say two teenagers were killed in a shooting early Saturday at an apartment complex on the city's south side during a party attended by juveniles and adults. Police say two people who were trying to get into the party opened fire using a rifle-style weapon. A team of environmental and public health scientists are raising concerns over free-living amoebas. Details now from Lisa Carton.
19: According to a recent article in Biocontaminant, the tiny life forms are becoming an emerging global health risk. Scientists say their spread is being driven by rising temperatures, aging water infrastructure, and limited systems for detecting and tracking them. Researchers say the organisms can act as protective hosts for other harmful microbes, including bacteria and viruses. Scientists are also concerned the amoebas could promote antibiotic resistance, which makes infections much harder to treat.
18: And a major decision has been made by the organizers of the Academy Awards. Rob Martier explains.
20: And the Oscar goes to Nothing Generated by Artificial Intelligence. Academy organizers say AI actors and writers will be ineligible for Oscars. On Friday, new rules were issued requiring screenplays to be human-authored, to be nominated, and to be performed by humans. The Academy now also reserves the right to request additional information about how AI was used in film production.
18: I'm Jim Forbes.
21: I disagree with you here on this.
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16: 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I'm Joel DeMonico with Mike Viscosi, Senior Financial Consultant, Vice President with Wilmington Advisors at M&T Bank. We're out in the Webster branch with Mike this week. 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All right. You got to know what you have. You got to know why you have it, and you know how it works for you. You can reach out to Mike to start that conversation if you like. 223-3128. We mentioned that there is movement in the Fed. Well, at least movement behind the scenes of the Fed. They haven't moved on interest rates yet, but they are working through the nomination process and the confirmation process for a new chair to take over when Jerome Powell's term comes due. I think in the month of May, I think is when he's done. Kevin Warsh is the new nominee. Mike, I wanted to get your thoughts on what's happening with the Fed and a little bit about this guy that's coming in. Of course, there's been a lot more focus on the Fed. It seems that there are times when the Fed takes a front and center stage, at times when they are very active or seem to be very active, and other times the governing body just sort of falls into the background and they just kind of do their job. They're very in the spotlight right now. What do we know about this guy?
17: What we know about him is that he does seem to have a sense of, you know, where he wants to lead the Fed. And I think, you know, like I say, he's going to push rates down a little bit. He is an appointee of the current administration who is big time in favor of pushing rates down. So obviously he's going to be under a lot of pressure to get rates to go down. This past week, the Fed met and decided not to do anything with rates at all, citing inflationary pressures and that kind of thing, and not knowing what's going on with the war in Iran. And, you know, the bottom line is that, they're not going to do anything. It's Powell's last meeting before he goes off into the sunset here. And so he's not going to do anything. And, you know, again, he cited, reasonable reasons for not moving interest rates. But I think at the end of the day, the Fed is going to lower interest rates towards the end of this year. And when it happens, I think it's going to be huge for the market. Again, I don't think inflation is out of control here, just because gas prices went up a little bit for a short period of time. I don't think that's meaningful. I think if they were like this all year long, that might become problematic. But I do think that this is going to come to an end. Whatever we've got going on with Iran, and you know, people are already looking 6 to 8 months ahead right now, and the market is starting to rally off the fact that, you know, like I said, this past week, inflation came out sort of as expected, around 3.2%, and GDP is plus 2%. Both are as expected. There's nothing concerning as far as the news goes.

0: because there could be a lot of really quick movement on that. Say the Strait of Hormuz reopens again, traffic goes back on. It's going to make an immediate impact on energy prices. The Fed doesn't want to maybe react now. They want to really take that wait and see on this particular part of global geopolitical influence to say, okay, we need this to come to some conclusion first before we make any real decision.
1: I kind of agree with what Powell did there. I mean, certainly if this goes on 6 months, a year, 2 years, that's going to be problematic because gas prices are going to remain high for a long period of time. Right now, we're sort of lucking out because, again, people sort of expect gas prices to go up this time of the year because Memorial Day is coming up. But the bottom line is that I don't think it will go on for a while. Again, I don't know for sure, but I don't think it will go on for a while. I think they will come to a solution. And when that happens, a barrel of oil now is about $125, which is really high. I think by the time this is over, you'll see it go back down to around 70 again. And then, holy cow, then I think you're going to see the market take off.
0: Remember when oil was negative? Mm-hmm. Remember that? That was a time that happened. We talk about how time horizons, impact the noise that can affect you in the here and now. But when you have some perspective on it, you can kind of look back and say, like, hey, do you remember when XYZ happened? And you can see how fast situations can change and how dramatically you can have an impact on your day-to-day life, how it can impact prices in a number of different arenas, not just fueling up your car, but when it comes to the transport of goods and how that works for grocery prices and consumer prices and so forth. So the market's got a lot of this stuff kind of cooked in. I think we do have to remember that they are looking ahead, and it's probably why, there could be a lot more volatility and maybe a larger corrections than we've seen in the markets, but they kind of understand what we talked about earlier in the show is that they're looking down toward the back half of the year, and they see more resolution than maybe we can see right now.
1: That is correct. I'm actually looking at a chart right now of ExxonMobil. And ExxonMobil back, like I said, back during the COVID years was around $30 a share. $30 a share, and today it's at $154.
0: Whoa.
1: So
0: wow, yeah, that's huge.
1: Yeah, it's up 162% in the last 5 or 6 years. And, the bottom line is that, prices of oil go up and down. Those companies continue to make money. But especially now with the price of oil going up pretty dramatically, certainly they're making a load, but I would actually, if I was a much more aggressive investor, start to think about unloading some Exxon, just because, quite frankly, if gas prices come down, they're going to make less profit, and that'll show up in their earnings. But I think they're good to go for now, that's for sure.
0: All right. So before we have to land the plane here in this section, going back to our new Fed chair nominee, Kevin Warsh, expected to be confirmed by the Senate, but it also looks like Jerome Powell will be sticking around on the board of directors as an advisor to kind of step into the background. But do you think that because he's deciding to stick around for a bit and can for, maybe a couple of years, that maybe there's going to try to be an extra, whisper in his ear, or he's going to try to be. Do you think he wants to still have some influence, or is he just kind of sit around to go like be the grumpy old guy at the end of the table with his arms folded?
1: I told you so.
0: I don't know. I don't know this guy well enough.
1: I don't get why he's hanging around unless it's a paid position and he needs the money. The bottom line is that he's out. And he's not even on the Fed board, mm-hmm. So he's not going to have any whispering capabilities if everybody ignores him. So we'll see what happens. Perhaps he feels like he has some influence over part of the board.
0: Okay.
1: Yeah.
0: Well, yeah, maybe. I mean, you don't know the inner workings. And again, it goes back to my point about how the Fed tends to, I don't know if it deliberately wants to be in the spotlight, depending on who the chair is, or if they're really... if all the board of governors really just like to do their job in the background and not call too much attention to themselves. I don't know. I think the whole perception of what the Fed is, who they are, and how they do what they do has kind of changed. Yes. And it will be interesting to see as it moves forward with a new director and a new mouthpiece moving into the back half of this year if that profile might change. We'll have to

0: wait and see. 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He's out in the Webster and Parenton branches of M&T. 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We're at the halfway point. We're going to take a break. Come back for the second part of Ask the Experts. 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
2: Sun and clouds, breezy day, shower in spots late this afternoon, high 56. Clouds and breezy, a shower tonight, low 48. Clouds and sun, breezy day tomorrow, the high 68. And then rain on Tuesday with a high at 70. I'm Steve Williams on Rochester's News Weather and Traffic Station, News Radio WHAM 1180.
3: NBC News Radio, I'm Jim Forbes. President Trump says he's received a new proposal from Iran to end its war with the U.S. In a post on Truth Social, Trump said he'll soon review the plan, but he can't imagine it will be acceptable because, quote, they have not yet paid a big enough price for what they have done to humanity. And a New York drug maker is asking the Supreme Court to halt a lower court ruling that blocked mail-order access to abortion drugs. Lisa Carton has this story.
4: Danko Laboratories filed their emergency motion on Saturday seeking an immediate stay on the Fifth Circuit Court of Appeals ruling. A three-judge panel on Friday halted a federal rule that allowed mifepristone to be prescribed online and delivered by mail. Use of the drug has become more widespread since the U.S. Supreme Court overturned Roe v. Wade. In 2023, the FDA removed the requirement that the drug be dispensed in person. I'm Lisa Carton.
3: And I'm Jim Forbes.
5: Kill those motherfuckers! Murder those
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0: Thanks for sticking with us on Ask the Experts on News Radio WHAM 1180. I'm Joe LaMonaco, along with Mike Viscozzi, a senior financial consultant and vice president with Wilmington Advisors at M&T Bank. He covers Webster, that's where we are right now, and Parenton. And during the week, you can find Mike at either place at 223-3128 if you'd like to have a conversation and sit down one-on-one with him to talk about your portfolio and give a review, maybe give some suggestions, maybe just have a talk through about current market conditions and how you are poised to take advantage of them. 223-3128 is how you reach out to Mike or find a Wilmington advisor and an M&T branch in your neighborhood to have exactly the same conversation and tap into the century plus of experience that Wilmington advisors can bring to the table. This is a topic that we wanted to talk about because actually it's something that I'm going through right now. So it's great when I can have a direct line to a financial advisor to help talk through this stuff. And what we want to talk about is sort of aligning your positions and aligning your estate to make sure that it is prepared for the unexpected
9: or the expected, but you don't know when it's going to happen. And what we do mean that is wills, trusts. We're going to talk a little bit about making sure your beneficiaries are set, how to title your accounts. And what we want to hopefully do is to make it seem a little less daunting, because I'm in a position where it does seem a little daunting, and I'm sort of helping to deal with a mom and dad who wound up in a situation we didn't expect 7 or 8 months ago, and now we're trying to navigate through to make sure that what they did, thinking that it was going to be the be-all and end-all, may not necessarily be the be-all and end-all when it came to making sure that they had all their documents in place. It does seem, Mike, like it's a really big nut to crack, doesn't it, when you're trying to put this all together? Or maybe you're the child of adult parents and you're trying to unravel everything that they've done and making sure that you've got everything sort of lined up so that you can take a good look at it and say, well, where are we deficient and where do we need to make some moves?
16: Yeah, actually, I got into a conversation with an attorney the other day, and he was mentioning to me that as of a couple of years ago, a lot of people have found it kind of onerous to deal with their house specifically. You know, what do I do with my house? Do I put it into my kids' names? And then hopefully if we continue to live here, you know, I'll continue to get my STAR exemption, and then it'll go to my kids, and it'll be out of my estate so that you know, wouldn't that be great? You know, wouldn't that be great? And then, but 5 years have to go by. There's a 5-year look back for Medicaid purposes, that kind of thing. But there's actually, if you're not as concerned about that, there's a new thing, relatively new. It came out in July of 2024, and it said New York State now allows transfer on death deeds for real property. And this law lets property owners designate beneficiaries who will automatically receive the property upon the owner's death, bypassing probate, which is pretty substantial. Now, that hasn't been there before. So a lot of before that, sort of your options were, hey, I'm going to put it in my kids' names, or I'm going to leave it in my name and have it go through my estate. It'll take 6 to 9 months, that kind of thing. But now, like I said, there's a way to go ahead and, you know, obviously contact an attorney. You can't do it yourself. I mean, you can, but it's challenging.
9: And don't do it yourself.
16: Don't do it yourself.
9: Yeah, just that's the advice. Yeah. Don't do it yourself.
16: Don't do it yourself. But it's actually kind of cool because you can set it up so that each beneficiary can get either equal shares or a percentage, that kind of thing. It's an interesting little caveat that not a lot of people know. I certainly didn't know it. I found out, like I said, about you know, a few months ago, and I think it bears repeating. The fact that you can actually put a transfer on death designation on a house so that in the event of your passing, it goes to the beneficiaries in whatever proportion you want it to be.
9: It's good to know that there are other tools out there, because we have talked in the past about different types of things to keep in mind when it comes to estate planning. The purpose and benefits of a will, the purpose and benefits of a trust, the different types of trusts that are out there. This is where bringing in qualified elder law legal advice is crucial. But again, it can seem a little bit overwhelming because there's a lot of options out there. And that's where the guidance of a team approach is going to help you really do the most good you can, and to help you also organize that. I had a great conversation with an attorney this past week, and they helped sort of give you a punch list of things. And a lot of attorneys will do that, I would hope, to say, here's the kind of things you need to be thinking about. And, you know, not only the house or physical property, bank accounts, retirement assets, medical history, if you have two living parents, if one passes, should real property or anything else pass to a surviving spouse? These are questions that you might not think to ask yourself. And also, if you've got family members that may have said, like, okay, well, we did wills, that should cover everything, right? Well, maybe the will you did 10 years ago doesn't necessarily line up with the plan as it needs to be executed right now. Maybe something else needs to come in and supersede that so that property gets transferred correctly, or it's protected for Medicaid purposes if you have that kind of runway. It really does you can kind of vomit a lot of that onto an attorney, and they can help you
16: narrow it
9: down and funnel it in so that you don't go running off all over the place looking for a whole bunch of different things. You know exactly what you need and what they need to then help you carry the ball forward and set up the framework which makes the most sense. Because honestly, I don't know what any of this stuff is and how any of it works. Most people don't, unless you're in that business. You do need the guidance of an expert to know what you have to bring to the table and then how it can be protected as best as possible.
16: Yeah, and again, you know, I wasn't aware of this TOD deed. You can actually name not only primary beneficiaries, but contingent beneficiaries as well. So a primary beneficiary is who it goes to immediately. And then in the event that person passes away, it would go to what's called a contingent beneficiary. So it's hugely important, and it's going to make the whole probate process a lot easier. So again, TOD, deed, keep that in the back of your mind. The other thing we've been talking about quite a bit is making sure that people are aware that you can gift without filing a Form 709, up to $19,000 per person, married couple, $38,000. So you can actually gift that amount of money every year to your kids or to whoever. And the bottom line is that, you know, it helps to offset a lot. You know, a lot of people have a lot of money. You know, they don't look like they've got a lot, but they've got a lot because they've been pounding that 401k and they've been putting money aside. And, you know, I call them 401k millionaires because that's what they all are, but they still can't spend money. They can't spend money. Well, if you can't spend it, then perhaps you can, make somebody else's life a little bit better. Whether it's a child, a grandchild, a beneficiary of some kind. I've had some people come in and say, well, you know, my kid's a bit of a spendthrift and I'd like to start gifting money, but, I just don't know how to do it. And I'll say, well, you know, what you can do is, if they've got a mortgage, you could pay down on the principal. If they've got student loans, you could pay down on the principal. Those are all things you can do without giving them control of the money. And certainly no beneficiary is going to turn that down. No beneficiary is going to turn that down.
9: And it is sort of a mind flip, you know, when it comes to the passing of assets generation to generation. It's typically thought of is that when that generation is gone, they are no longer in need of any of it. Then and only then does it pass. But I think maybe there is a perception change out there to say, look, I would like to see it do some good.
16: Right.
9: I would like to be able to have that exact control and then see the outcome of it. So I'll do it in the here and now. And it can be beneficial to you overall. Having a financial advisor look things over, having an attorney look things over to make sure, having your accountant look things over, does it impact, things to your benefit tax-wise, to do it right now instead of waiting until the inevitable and then having it have to be all sorted out first, and then it can do some good.
16: That's right. And, the other conversation I've been having with these 401k millionaires, and believe it or not, there's a ton of them out there.
9: It's going to be a lot more, too.
16: It's going to be a lot more. Is that, you're in your 60s, say, your late 50s, you've got a few million in a 401k, and you're like, well, I won't get anywhere near the estate tax, exemption, which is right around $14 million for a couple and $7 million for a single person. Well, you know what? If you take 8% times a couple million over 20 years and you're not spending the money, guess what's going to happen? It's going to get up there, you know, $10, $15, $16 million, you know, pretty quickly. You'd be surprised. 20, 25 years. By the time you pass, you're going to have an amount of tax you've got to pay that's unbelievable. And in New York State, you not only get whacked federally here, you also get New York State puts their hand in there. As a matter of fact, if you get up over the New York State estate tax exemption by 5% or more, they hit you very, very hard. So that's why you see a lot of people moving out of the state when they get older and establishing residency down in Florida. I love New York State. I love being in New York State. But you know what? At the end of the day, I think I'm going to move down to Florida because down there, if I stay down there 6 months and a day and I can prove it and I become a resident, guess what? My family won't have to pay the estate tax that they would in New York State. Those are all the kinds of conversations we're having.
9: And just before we go to our last break, it just brings up an interesting point. You might not think that your 401k could potentially get you to that point that you talked about there, where that's, you know, it's like, I'm never going to see that millions of dollars in my 401k. I want you just to have a conversation with your financial advisor, if you have one, and if you don't, you should really interview one and find one, for them to run a compounding table for you with your time horizons and with even a conservative amount of rate of return. And you will be absolutely gobsmacked about how what you're doing right now and what you don't think can get you to a very large number very quickly, what it can do when you let it ride over, say, a 15-year period or a 20-year period. You will be honestly astounded about what your hard work can reap if you have a plan and you keep working it.
16: Yeah, I mean, I just ran a calculation here. Principal amount, say $2 million. Doesn't have to all be in a 401k. It could be other stuff. $2 million over 20 years at 8% becomes $9.853 million.
9: And you're starting to get by the threshold there.
16: Yeah, and people don't realize it. They're like, well, you know, it's only a couple million bucks. How much is it going to grow?
9: Only a couple million bucks.
16: Well, you know, because they're such savers. That's the thing. You have to understand the mentality. They're such savers. And there's nothing wrong with that. I mean, that's wonderful.
9: Yep.
16: But there's a flip side to it, and that's the estate tax that they're going to pay somewhere down the road. Well, they're not going to pay it, but their kids are going to pay it.
9: Right.
16: And why do that if you don't have to?
9: Mike Viscozzi is a senior financial consultant and vice president with Wilmington Advisors at M&T Bank. You want to run your numbers? If you've never done that with your financial advisor, well, if you want to give Mike a call, set an appointment, and maybe another set of eyes on your plan might be a good thing to do. He's in the Webster and Parenton branches of M&T Bank, and during the week you can reach Mike at 223-3128 to set up an appointment to sit down and have a conversation. 223-3128, or you can hook up with a Wilmington advisor in an M&T Bank branch in your neighborhood, and they'd be happy to have that same conversation with you. We're going to take our final break, come back to wrap things up on this edition of Ask the Experts, next on News Radio WHAM 1180.
17: Golden Tempo is the winner of the 152nd Kentucky Derby. Renegade and O'Selly finished in second and third place at Churchill Downs in Louisville. This marked jockey Jose Ortiz's first Kentucky Derby win. Golden Tempo's trainer, Sherry DeVoe, is the first female trainer to win the Derby. The Preakness Stakes, the next race in the Triple Crown, will take place May 16th in Maryland. A 22-year-old man is pleading not guilty to the murder of two women at two different locations on Long Island. Lisa Salvati has more.
18: Nassau police say Roni Yahir Alvarenga Rivera's motive was anger, but would not elaborate. Cops say one victim was his 42-year-old co-worker at an Island Park Wendy's, and he stabbed her to death as she was taking out the garbage. Police say hours before, he had fatally stabbed a 32-year-old woman at a building in Valley Stream where they both rented bedrooms. Investigators say the suspect was arrested after telling cops he had stabbed someone that night. Meantime, investigators say Alvarenga Rivera came to the U.S. illegally from El Salvador when he was 12 and has no known gang connections. In New York, I'm Lisa Salvati.
17: And President Trump has signed an executive order to expand sanctions on Cuba. The measure targets officials, supporters, and financial networks tied to Havana. It aims to cut off global financial access by expanding penalties to foreign individuals and banks conducting transactions with sanctioned Cuban entities. The White House says the move counters Cuba's influence and holds its government accountable for human rights violations and national security threats. This comes as the U.S. has blocked oil shipments to Cuba, a move officials with the United Nations say has fueled a humanitarian crisis. The Cuban president says an agreement with the U.S. remains possible, but difficult. I'm Jim Forbes.
1: This was your weekend.
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1: Fraud raids in Minneapolis.
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9: 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I'm Joe LaMonaco with Mike Viscozzi, Senior Financial Consultant and Vice President with Wilmington Advisors at M&T Bank. Mike covers the Webster and Parenton branches. 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Or if you're in a different area than Mike covers, but there's an M&T Bank in your neighborhood, well, there are Wilmington Advisors there, and they would be happy to have the same conversation. 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Or if you're in Webster and Parenton around those branches, give Mike Viscozzi a holler at 223-3128. You know, coming off that last set and realizing how many 401k millionaires there may be and how that number will increase as the proliferation of 401ks has increased generation to generation. My parents' generation, they had retirement accounts, but both of my parents had pensions. They're in their 80s right now. Those washed out over time. 401ks picked up in popularity. There's going to be a lot more of them. And we've talked before about, you know, like the transfer of wealth generations to generations and my parents' generation transferring to my generation. We're seeing a lot of that. I wonder when my generation hits and those early waivers of 401k millionaires about what it's going to look like when that wealth transfers potentially to, you know, that next generation down. That wave is going to get a lot bigger and crash a lot harder.
16: Yeah, it sure is. It sure is. Absolutely. And, you know, there's going to be a lot of taxes paid that don't need to be paid. If people would just get as diligent as they can about, you know, gifting rules, thinking about gifting rules, that kind of thing. You know, making sure that they understand that if you gift more than $19,000, you may not have to pay any tax. Your kids may not have to pay any tax, or your beneficiaries, I should say. But you know, you can gift upwards of probably $5-6 million of your estate away if you're not going to use it. You know, obviously, you know, don't just do it, you know,
9: yeah.
16: because, you know, some things are way more taxable than others. There's a lot of things, you know, to consider and think about. But you can gift more than that. So that's an important thing. The other thing I just wanted to get to, I had a conversation with a customer today and, she's approaching the age of 65.
9: Okay.
16: And you may say to yourself, well, 65, that's great because I can get on Medicare. Well, guess what? If you're still working, that can be problematic. And the reason it can be problematic is because you need to go to your HR officer and say, hey, when I turn age 65, does that mean that I automatically get cut off from my corporate healthcare plan? Or does that mean that what exactly does that mean? Well, the first step is to talk to your HR department and say, do I get cut off? It's rare that you do, but sometimes they do, and they have to let you know way in advance. But still, it's important to have the conversation, number one. Number two, if you decide to stay on your corporate plan, it's really, really important to make sure that you still sign up for Medicare anyways. You can tell them that you're not taking it, but you have to tell them something, because if you don't, they will penalize you going forward 10% a year for as long as you get Medicare. 10% is a lot of money. It's $300 a month minimum, I would say, for Medicare. So that's an extra $360 a year you have to pay for nothing because you decided, well, I just didn't know or whatever. Well, I'm telling you now so you know. Mm-hmm. At age 65, either the 3 months before or the 3 months after, you are required to let Medicare know one way or the other whether you're going to be taking Medicare benefits or whether you're going to be postponing them because you're going to stay on your corporate health care plan. So I just want to make sure that I get that out there, because that is something that, like I say, I've been talking to a lot of customers about recently, just making sure that they understand at 65, you got to do something.
9: It's one of those wrinkles that you don't think about and then it lands in your lap. You know, when you're in your working years, it's just part and parcel of what you do. If you've got medical coverage that you get as an umbrella policy through your employer, you just assume it's always going to be there until you say, oh, I'm not going to be working here anymore. I've put in my paperwork, or I've set a retirement date and then I'm going to be leaving. But it may wind up having the rug pulled out from underneath you. So right. it just behooves you to answer that. It all goes back to what we've been talking a lot about here, is just sort of making sure that you have your items organized to the best of your abilities in an overall estate plan, and to know what you can do to be protecting assets if that's part of your plan, so that there are funds available for any number of things, be it for transferring wealth to a new generation, to paying for healthcare here and now, to making sure that assets are protected or passed along as you would like, and to know that you really can benefit from that team approach. Your financial advisor, an attorney with a specialty in elder law, to help you hone down everything that you need to do. And then the process may be arduous. You might have a lot of documents you have to go and find. You might have to have a lot of conversations that you haven't had before. You might need to get people to get on board with a plan that maybe they're not ready to get on board with. But at the end of the day, the longer you wait, it becomes, I've heard it described as a death by a thousand cuts.
16: Right.
9: You wait it out and wait it out, and you hope that nothing will go sideways before you're ready. Get ready as soon as possible and do the hard work right up there right now, because you're going to thank yourself for it if you do it right here, right now.
16: Exactly. You know, the bottom line is that you've got a lot of decisions to make once you get into your 60s, as far as, you know, Medicare and, you know, start thinking about gifting and that kind of thing. 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So the Medicare planning is a little bit different. You know, they actually have people who just specialize in Medicare planning. So those are people we can help you find.
9: If you want to reach out to Mike in the Webster and Parenton branches of M&T Bank, he's a senior financial consultant and vice president with Wilmington Advisors at M&T Bank. 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Mike, good to catch up with you. 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We'll do that next month.
16: That is correct, and the Yankees are doing really well right now, and so are the Sabres.
9: Yeah, so look at that. We'll have plenty to talk about when we revisit with Mike next month. In the meantime, I'm Joel DeMonaco. Thank you for spending time with us on this edition of Ask the Experts on News Radio WHAM 1180.
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0: A new proposal. I'm Deborah Valentine, Fox News. President Trump says the administration is reviewing another proposal from Iran aimed at ending the U.S.-Israel conflict with Tehran. Fox's Chanley Painter has the latest.
1: Iran is signaling it's preparing for renewed conflict with the U.S., even as President Trump is reviewing a new proposal from Tehran to end the war. Trump, though, says the offer is unlikely to be accepted. He's repeatedly stressed a deal must guarantee Iran must never get a nuclear weapon and that the Strait of Hormuz is fully reopened. Until then, he says the U.S. blockade on Iran will stay in place. Meantime, Iran's parliament is poised to pass new restrictions on which ships can pass through the vital waterway. In Washington, the Trump administration is pushing back on the 60-day war powers deadline, arguing fighting ended with last month's ceasefire. Critics say the clock did not stop and still hit the mark Friday.
0: The proposal comes as President Trump is fast-tracking over $9 billion in weapons sales to Middle East allies. The Pentagon says the U.S. will draw down 5,000 U.S. troops from Germany, but President Trump said late Saturday he wants to withdraw even more troops. Two top Republican lawmakers are raising concerns.
2: Senate Armed Services Chairman Roger Wicker and House Armed Services Chairman Mike Rogers warn the move to withdraw U.S. troops from Germany could weaken NATO. They also worry it would send the wrong signal to Russian President Vladimir Putin. In a statement, the lawmakers say reducing America's military presence in Europe too soon could undermine deterrence, especially before allies can fully build up their own military capabilities. Instead of withdrawing troops, the lawmakers suggest moving American forces further east to strengthen NATO's front lines. The president has been threatening to withdraw troops from NATO countries that did not cooperate in the military action against Iran. Angelo Bavaro, Fox News.
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0: The impact of Spirit Airlines ceasing operations due to financial woes is affecting customers and former employees alike. Fox TV affiliate Fox 2 in Detroit's Scott Wolchek reports from Detroit Metro Airport.
5: A frustration felt by thousands of travelers after Spirit could not secure a financial bailout. After 34 years in business, the budget airline is no more. David Fishman with Cadillac Travel says the writing was on the wall for Spirit. A failed merger, financial woes, and rising oil prices sealed the company's fate.
6: During the fallout of Spirit Airlines, you've got other airlines that are stepping up to help people. A lot of them are offering special rates for customers that had flights booked between May 2nd and the 16th. We've got a lot of information about that on Fox2Detroit.com. Reporting in Romulus, Scott Wolchek, Fox News.
0: 31-year-old Cole Allen facing three federal charges related to last weekend's attempted assassination at the White House Correspondents' Dinner. U.S. Attorney for the District of Columbia, Janine Pirro, tells Fox's My View with Lara Trump more charges are forthcoming.
7: They are the attempted assassination of a president of the United States, you know, carrying a firearm in interstate commerce with the intent to commit a felony and discharge of a firearm, which has a mandatory minimum of 10 years consecutive to whatever he gets. And, of course, attempted assassination of a president and his life in prison. But there will be many more charges.
0: Allen is held without bond and scheduled to appear in court for a preliminary hearing on May 11th. The Secret Service arrested an individual outside of President Trump's golf course in Doral, Florida, Saturday. A statement from acting special agent in charge, Michael Townsend, says the individual approached a security screening area, became disruptive and combative. The individual is charged with disorderly conduct and resisting without violence. I'm Deborah Valentine. This is Fox News.
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9: Sun and clouds, breezy day, showering spots late this afternoon, high 56. Clouds and breezy, a shower tonight, low 48. Clouds and sun, breezy day tomorrow, the high 68. And then rain on Tuesday with a high at 70. I'm Steve Williams on Rochester's News Weather and Traffic Station. 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
15: Hello, my friend. I'm Bob Lonsbury, and this is Your Hometown, a program of the Heartland offering common sense to some 300 million Americans each weekend. You know, you read the New Testament, and they got these people called the scribes and the Pharisees, and it seems like every time in there that somebody does something stupid or something mean, it's the scribes and the Pharisees. Jesus will come out and he'll say or do something pure, sweet, and holy, and these folks always get the wrong take on it. I got an illustration of that. There's a point, I think, in the book of John, chapter 9, if I recall correctly. And it begins with the disciples are there with the Savior, and they see this man, whether he's like a beggar or something, I don't know. But they see this man, and he's blind. And he's been blind since he was born. And the disciples ask the Savior, who did sin, this man or his parents, that he was born blind? Who did sin, this man or his parents, that he was born blind? Well, they make an assumption there that I suspect arises out of their culture more than arises out of the gospel of Jesus Christ, that bad things happen as some sort of punishment. I think our faith, the Bible, and life experience teaches us that bad things do often happen to good people. Not for any fault of those people, but for reasons known to the Lord and reasons which ultimately are always in our best interest. We can make wrong choices and there can be bad consequences, and you can naturally see those as a punishment. But bad things occurring in people's lives is not an indicator to the outside world by any means that that person has screwed up. But the question was asked, who has sinned, this man or his parents, that he was born blind? Another interesting sort of insight from that question from these disciples, I think, was their understanding. I mean, if he was born blind, how could he have done something wrong to have caused him to be born blind? They believed that there was something before birth, and that he was something before birth, and that he had choice and agency in that something before birth. Else, how could he have done something wrong that in their mind theoretically could have caused him to be born blind? But neither of those two observations have anything to do with the point I'm trying to make. Because as the disciples say, who hath sinned, this man or his parents, that he was born blind? The Savior responds, neither. But that the glory of God might be shown forth. Neither one of them did anything wrong, but he was born blind so that the glory of God could be demonstrated. At which point, the Lord takes and he makes a little, I don't know, poultice out of like spit and dirt, I think it was, and he puts it up there on the man's eyes. And he says, go wash off at a certain place. And the man goes off to that certain place of water, and he washes that mud off his face and out of his eyes. And as he does so, he is, by the power of the Lord, given vision to see for the first time in his life, from his standpoint, what an amazing, amazing, miraculous occurrence that must have been to have never seen and to have that gift in all its totality bestowed by our Savior. An incredible thing. And likewise, it says in the same chapter, John chapter 9, that nobody had ever seen anything like that before. Nobody had ever been blind and gotten their sight. And so to the outside world looking in, the spectators, this was a big deal. This does not happen, right? Can you believe this? Now, getting back to that scribe and Pharisee thing, like I mentioned at the beginning, how they are always, forgive my French, but pissing and moaning about something. They always found some reason to be angry at and criticize the Lord. Well, so here's the thing. You have this fellow here, Jesus, and he just gave a man with congenital blindness his sight. You've witnessed one of the great miracles of the world. Like, how the heck? That is amazing. And you and I suspect, had we seen that, we would have then looked at Jesus, and we would have, as others in other circumstances, said, my Lord, my God. We would have recognized. We hope. Now, the scribes and Pharisees, the bad guys, they said to the guy who used to be blind, hold on, who did this? It's a guy named Jesus did it. On the Sabbath day? You're not supposed to be doing stuff like this on the Sabbath day. On the Sabbath day, it's supposed to be a day of rest. Now, the Sabbath day is a thing. We are called to, you know, rest from our labors. Where is he? Where is the one who did this? Their reaction is not one of awe and rejoicing. They don't see the divine in this miracle. They see the violation. Hold it. This was on the Sabbath? Yeah. You're not supposed to be doing stuff like that on the Sabbath. Sabbath is a day of rest. And they had built up these very formulaic laws. You can only do this, you can only do that. God gave them 10 commandments, and these folks over a few centuries had hundreds and hundreds and hundreds of rules. You know what I'm saying? That's human nature there. And they were ticked off at Jesus. And the thing is that in this miracle, the restoring of the sight to the blind man, restoring is the wrong word, the giving of sight to the blind man, which many of us would see as, oh my gosh, that is, now, miracles and stuff like that is not where you get faith. But it certainly would catch your attention, and it would make you think. And it would certainly help you know that this man right here, there's something special about him. Okay? I think I better go listen to what he's got to say, because anyway, that would be the reaction you and I would consider normal. But these scribes and Pharisees people, no, this made them angry at Jesus. And it was one of the things that set them on the path of, we've got to kill him. Well, I was thinking about these scribes and Pharisees people. And I think I grew up presuming that these were just like the bad guys. Like on the movies on TV, there's bad guys and there are good guys. And, you know, bad guys just do stupid things and good guys do smart things. And I thought, reading the Bible as a kid, that the scribes and Pharisees, those are just the stupid people doing bad things. But as I've grown and aged and maybe looked in the mirror a little bit more, I've come to the conclusion that some of the tendencies of the Pharisees may be fairly common in us, may be fairly common in me, of somehow caught up in our own pride, our own certainty that we're correct, maybe in our own traditions or our own perspectives or our own culture, we get caught up in things and we make judgments that are astoundingly wrong. We become blind to dazzling truths. So I have come to look at the scribes and the Pharisees in the Bible as not just like bad guys out of central casting, but they are warning characters. I imagine I'm just as human as they were, and I am just as prone to my prejudices and my pride as they were, and that the mistakes that those people made in their day, seeing the Savior but not really seeing him, I don't want to make those same mistakes in my day. And I hope that things work out eternally okay for those scribes and Pharisees people. And I hope that by their example from the Bible, I'm able to make better choices myself and recognize and embrace the Lord instead of turn away from him in my own pride and arrogance, tradition and custom. I'm Bob Lonsbury, and this is your hometown.
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15: Welcome back. I'm Bob Lonsbury, and this is your hometown. I don't know if I ever mentioned this, but I happen to be a Republican. My family's been Republican since the election of 1860. Voted for Lincoln back in the day, and haven't swapped horses since. I have that as part of my personal identification. I try to remind myself, however, that my political affiliation is merely a means to an end. I want to be a Republican to the extent that being a Republican helps me advance my patriotism and what I believe to be those issues or policies that are best for the United States. Now, I recognize that in America, the largest percentage of people don't have anything to do with either political party. And those folks, as they see it, are going forward doing the best they can to advance their patriotism and the things that they believe will be good for our country, too. And likewise, the Democrats, the other major political party, I have faith that those people, by and large, are going forward doing what they do, affiliating with their party, voting as they do, for that exact same reason, that they believe that those policies and those candidates are in the best interest of our country. Over 250 years, all sorts of people with kind of that one shared priority, I want what's best for my country, voting for different folks, supporting different ideas, belonging to different parties, somehow that process has led us aright. Sometimes our country's gone consistent with the things I believe in. Sometimes our country's gone consistent with things the other party believes in. Sometimes we've gone a third way. But overwhelmingly, if you look back, we've always been going in a good direction, in a direction that has taken us to a better place. I rejoice in that. And like everybody, I note that at a certain level today, and this is not necessarily new in our history, but at a certain level today, we get in these partisan whizzing matches, and we get so we don't like each other too much. I can't think of that as a victory. I can't think of that as a strength. The dynamic tension of our political disagreement does help our country. It is part of the genius of our republic, right? But when our partisan affiliations become more important to us than our patriotic obligation, that's when we get sideways. And every now and again, like most human undertakings, we have to tap ourselves on the shoulder and say, hey, wake up, dopey, you're getting sideways. And maybe we ought to do a little shoulder tapping on ourselves about now in regard to that. In that context, I thought that speech this week given by King Charles III at the joint session of Congress, I thought it was immensely powerful. And I mourn the fact that only the tiniest fraction of Americans saw that speech. It's available on YouTube. If you go there and you type in King Charles speech, that'll be enough. It'll pop up. It's about 35 minutes long or something like that. And it's interesting to hear him speak in his like British accent and all those things. But it's also powerful and moving. And as he spoke there in that wonderful chamber of the House of Representatives, people from Congress were crowded in like nobody's business, right? One is a congressman out of Syracuse, New York, I saw on TV. John Mannion is his name. Used to be a school teacher, and then a teacher's union guy, and a state senator, and now a Congress guy, fairly new. And he was sitting way up in the back. His back literally was against the, not quite the wall, but the rail that separates the floor. He had about the worst seat in the House. And he had on his face, in that brief moment

0: you know? And we get that alternating depending on who's the president any given year. But they all stood. And the Republicans, the Democrats, the senators, the House representatives, they all would stand because he was speaking truths which reflect us all and can benefit and direct and uplift us all. And I reached out to a couple different members of Congress afterwards, one Republican, one Democrat, and I just asked, how was it? And they were aglow, and they were honored by that historic occasion. Yes, it's a King of England, but it was the substance of what the man said, rather than the man who said it, that gave it real power and strength. And it might sound dopey, but in that meeting, or whatever you call it, where the king spoke, in that event, there was a unity. And it was not just people being good hosts and, you know, politely applauding this guy from overseas. He said things that they all believed in, that they all agreed with, that drove them all to stand on their feet and clap their hands. And you just wanted to stop for half a moment and say to, well, my Republicans over here and your Democrats over there, do you guys see this? Just stop for, do you see this? You agree passionately. You all have smiles of rapt attention on your face. You all are applauding because you believe these things in your hearts, and you all are doing it. It's just a reminder that there are fundamental principles that don't belong to my party and don't belong to your party, but are the birthright of us all. And this guy from overseas was the one who articulated them. And he reminded us, of course, you know, on behalf of his country and his part of the world, about the long relationship, the common interests, the common values, the common goals, and why continued friendship with the United Kingdom, with Europe, is in the best interest of America. And again, my Republicans and your Democrats all stood. Congressman Manion in the back, and Chuck Schumer in the front, and all the Republicans, the Speaker was up, the Vice President was up, everybody was clapping their hands. They all believed together. And I hate to sound dopey, but that just refreshed my spirit, because I found great wisdom in what the king said, number one. And I also found, to be honest with you, peace and comfort in the shared reaction of it. And, you know, I'm not pretending or hoping that all the politicians will now hold hands and skip down the street, la-di-da, la-di-da. I don't know that that would necessarily be even good for our country. But a reminder that we're all Americans, right? And that we have much in common. And that we are brothers and sisters. That's the thing I always try to keep in my mind. You take the people who are most unlike you. You take everybody, whatever the deal is, friend, foe, however you choose to see them. We all are sons and daughters of God, created by a loving heavenly Father. So we all are, under God, brothers and sisters. And we all are, under our Constitution, fellow citizens. We have bonds between us all, regardless of, you know, the petty identifications of our political parties. And at any rate, I thought that that speech from the king, give it a listen today if you have a chance. Look it up on YouTube, King Charles speech, whatever else like that. I'm Bob Lonsbury, and this is Your Hometown.
1: NBC News Radio, I'm Scott Carr. President Trump says the U.S. may order more troop movements after pledging to pull 5,000 soldiers out of Germany. Trump was asked by reporters Saturday about why the Pentagon's planning the move.
2: We're going to cut way down.

0: cutting a lot further than 5,000.
1: The Pentagon had said the pullout from Germany comes after President Trump was angered by the German Chancellor, Friedrich Merz, who recently told a group of students the Americans obviously have no strategy in its war with Iran. Two teenagers are dead, 10 wounded after shots were fired at a Texas house party Saturday. Police in Amarillo say the teens were killed during a party at an apartment complex on the city's south side. Police say two people who were trying to get into the party opened fire using what they call a rifle-style weapon. Two suspects are still at large. The Philadelphia 76ers move on to the Eastern Conference semifinals in the NBA after beating the Celtics last night, 109-100 in a back-and-forth game. Scott Carr, NBC News Radio.
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3: Sun and clouds, breezy day, shower in spots late this afternoon, high 56. Clouds and breezy, a shower tonight, low 48. Clouds and sun, breezy day tomorrow, the high 68. And then rain on Tuesday with a high at 70. I'm Steve Williams on Rochester's News Weather and Traffic Station, News Radio Wham 1180.
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15: Welcome back. I'm Bob Lonsbury, and this is your hometown. There's a point, I think it's in the Garden of Gethsemane. You know when that was? Thursday night, they have the Last Supper. Jesus has the Passover with his disciples, And then he institutes the Lord's Supper, communion, sacrament, called various things, the bread and the wine, in remembrance of his body and his blood, both shed and spent for us. But after that event, he goes off to the Garden of Gethsemane and contemplating and beginning the process of, you know, paying for our sins, the reason for his birth, he seeks comfort from his Father. He, understanding in a way you and I simply cannot begin to comprehend, the great burden, the great pain that his paying of our bar tab, if you will, would bring to him. And he says something, if I recall correctly, about, I wish this bitter cup could go away, and I not have to drink it. But then Jesus says, not my will, but thine be done. And that act of submission is probably the most fundamental pattern or example, I guess, that we can find for our own discipleship. To look to the Lord and say, not my will, but thine be done. Abraham Lincoln once said that the purpose of prayer was not so much to persuade the Lord to give us our will, but rather to give us the light and the faith to see and follow his will. And I quoted that poorly. I'll try to look it up and get it for you better sometime. Because the way he said it was beautiful and inspiring and a whole lot fewer words. I've been thinking of this lately. I have a daughter, and her family, her husband's a police officer down in the South in a big city. They have four children, wonderful, wonderful people. And the deal is, you know, the economy of the state of New York, where I live and, you know, where my family has lived since the 1600s, this economy of the state of New York, the, you know, the nature of governance, the attitude of the political structure is very antagonistic to people of our culture, people of our heritage, people, you know, yeah, like me. And so, you know, more than a million people like me have left this state. And in the last decade, the number is far higher than that over time. And so, you know, I am blessed with nine children, but as they have each in their turn grown and gone, they have all gone. I suspect, like members of your family, at least some may also have done. I years ago noted that, you know, I have cousins who I grew up with in upstate New York, who now they and their children all speak with Southern accents because of, again, the antagonistic taxes and regulations, oppression, political domineering of the regime, junta, if you will, which controls the state of New York. And so, you know, I get off in thoughts like that and think, man, I'm going to be the last one of my line after 300 plus years in New York. And I will live the latter portion of my life with plenty of offspring, but with no family around. And it bums you out a little bit. And I recognize that that same phenomenon and that same experience is very common for, you know, parents and grandparents in upstate New York. Well, this daughter and her family, they would like to move back to New York for cultural reasons, to be close to family. And, you know, the roots of my daughter and her husband, both sides of their family, are very, very deep in the soil of upstate New York. And as soon as the revolution was done, both lines came up to this same little piece of upstate New York and have been there all the years since. And at any rate, so they feel that instinct to come home. Well, to do so, he would need to get a job. And, you know, has applied for jobs in law enforcement in New York. It's a very, very difficult thing to do. It's, you know, a system that has many obstacles for, you know, reasons we don't need to get into now. Because this isn't really about the policies or the politics of the state of New York. And it's not even about, like, my family or its history or any of those relatively dull topics. It's about not my will, but thine be done. As soon as the, you know, a year or more ago, when they said, you know, we might want to try to move back to New York. The possible blessings for me that would come from that, you know, were very obvious to me. And to have my daughter and her just wonderful husband and, you know, their children, you know, four of my nine grandchildren, youngsters who I love and admire so much. And it would just be a delight to be part of their lives and to, you know, go to their sports and things along those lines. And so I immediately began praying, oh, please, Lord, let him get that job. Let him move up here. Let him get that job. Let him move up here. And I pray every morning and night or whenever I prayed. And, you know, that was my deal. And then I got thinking about what Abraham Lincoln said. And more significantly, about what Jesus Christ said. And so I've modified my prayer over recent months. And it has been, Lord, if it be thy will, let them come up here. But whatever, you know, thou thinkest is best, you know, let that be the deal. I want, you know, lead them where you want them to be. And, you know, he knows better. And I hope that my judgment is correct. I hope that them moving up here is the best thing for all involved. But my hope is not omniscient, like God's perspective. My hope is not selfless, like God's love. And my hope it doesn't know what's around the corner, like God does. And so I've modified my prayer, like I said, these many months. I want the Lord's will to be done. And if it is consistent with his will that they come up this way, I pray that they will. And, you know, I'm not any grand example or paragon of this principle, but a weak and partial illustration of it. And that old line, thy will be done. And it's in the Lord's Prayer, isn't it? Thy will be done on earth as it is in heaven. Being a disciple involves embracing that. And I've got some distance to go down that road before I am, you know, where I ought to be in that regard. But it is a true principle, and I hope each day that I can more earnestly and sincerely seek to do the Lord's will and, you know, not hold so tightly to my own. I'm Bob Lonsbury, and this is Your Hometown.
2: Ah, weather in western New York. One day, nice and sunny. The next, a major storm coming our way. But there's one thing about the weather you can count on. The 13 WHAM Weather Authority Team. 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
15: Welcome back. I'm Bob Lonsbury, and this is your hometown. I have this thing that I have done probably for the last 20 years or so. Well, here's the background. I sometimes am irritated by people. Not in general. In general, I really like people. I'm blessed that way. I enjoy most folks, and I think I see the good in most folks. But it may not always have been that same way to that same extent. And it may have been that, especially when I was a younger man and a bit more competitive and a little bit less experienced in the world and maybe a little more arrogant, it may have been back then that folks occasionally tended to tick me off. And there would occasionally, in certain settings or situations, be people who I didn't much like and didn't much like me. Now, maybe it was just a stage of life where everybody had higher testosterone levels and we were stepping on each other's toes. You know what I'm talking about? But at any rate, back in that day, recognizing that it was not productive for anybody involved, for me and somebody else to be engaged in some whizzing match. And at any rate, I set out in part for selfish reasons, in part maybe for nobler reasons, but I set out to find a way to make enemies friends. And here's what I did. I would pick one person who is ticking me off the most, right? And okay, it's him. And often, especially in early days, these would be people who were, you know, competitors or obstructions to, you know, some goal or whatever I was pursuing, or maybe someone who, in the course of my employment, I had to deal with. Sometimes it was people at church, but I'd pick one person, the one who was ticking me off the most right now, and I would pray for them. I would take seriously that commandment from the Savior to pray for our enemies. Okay, I'm going to do that. Now here's the thing. I believe that the Lord gives us commandments not to help anybody else but ourselves. Oh, they may be secondarily beneficial to others, and they certainly show obedience and, I hope, love for Him. But God gives us commandments to protect us and to bless us. He doesn't give us commandments to screw with us or to harsh our buzz or to ruin our good time or to take the fun out of life. That's not it at all. God gives us commandments because He loves us, and His love leads Him to always seek for that which is best for us. Commandments protect us, and they open for us the door to blessings. So God tells us to do something because He's trying to help us, right? When He says, treat your neighbor as you treat yourself, of course, your neighbor hopefully is going to be treated better, but that commandment really is about you and changing you and growing you and converting you to who and what you're supposed to truly be. So He says, pray for your enemies. Okay, I'm going to pray for my enemies. And I picked that one person who ticked me off, and I would pray for that person. And I would try to think about them and their life and what they needed or wanted or how they could grow or whatever. And, you know, it wouldn't be any grand, you know, lengthy thing necessarily. But when I prayed, I would include them. And then the second step was the action step, if you will. And that was every time I was around that person, I would go to them, look them in the eye, with a smile on my face and the best I could muster, good intentions in my heart, and I would try to be attentive to them and I would try to be useful to them, right? I would go up and act as if they were my best friend. And to be honest with you, it was a fake it till you make it kind of deal, right? The smiles initially may not have been completely sincere, right? But after a while, they did become sincere. And the way this worked out was that over time, my hard feelings towards these people softened and went away. And in almost every situation, I did become friends with these people who had been enemies, right? I learned how to like them. I learned how to enjoy them. I learned how to delight in their friendship. Now, again, many of these irritations had developed because we were competing against one another, or because they had a personality that just didn't fit with mine, or possibly I had a personality that just didn't fit with theirs. And those things which had been very problematic at the start ended up not being anything at all at the end, right? We were still competing. He still had those personality traits. I still had my personality traits. But those things didn't seem to matter. We had some kind of, I don't know, brotherhood, family thing. I don't know what it is. But I just lay that out there. And it is a technique over the years when occasionally, and it's, you know, pretty rare these days, but if someone pops up and we rub each other the wrong way, I go back in my little plan. And, you know, we started out talking a little bit about, you know, some of the political friction of our day. And, you know, we had an assassination attempt against the President of the United States here a week or so ago. And I'm modifying my little attempt here a little bit. I'm going to take some of the, say, the political leaders who annoy me the most. And I'm not going to go be their friend. It's no, they live far away or in Washington. But I can pray for them. And I'll see how that works, right? Because again, the Lord gives us commandments to help us. My problem is right now, some of these political leaders on the other side, I do have hard feelings in my heart for, right? I don't want to be negative, but I really do not like the governor of my state. Can't stand her. And I know that that hard feeling in my heart isn't doing me any good, right? I'm not a better person when I'm pissed off, right? And I am not useful if my response to someone is anger. Now, I believe that this, you know, office holder does a lot of wrong things. I'm not more persuasive or better skilled at communicating what I believe to be are her weaknesses when I'm mad at her. If I were even tempered, I'd probably think better. And also, I would not set an example of anger. And setting an example of anger is probably not a good thing in any situation. So, at any rate, I'm praying for politicians, the ones I don't vote for. And I always pray for the president, whoever that is, okay? We really need some help in that regard. You keep praying. So, at any rate, I'm going to take the Lord up on his deal here. He said, pray for your enemies. I'm going to do it, and I'm going to wait for the blessings to come. And I have faith that they will. And I understand that probably that blessing will be just a lightening of my own heart and some of my feelings. Your Hometown is a production of iHeartMedia. It originates each weekend under the auspices of radio station WHAM in Rochester, New York. I hope that you will tune in again next weekend. Until then, remember to do your best. I'm Bob Lonsbury, and this is Your Hometown.
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8: To pass through the Strait of Hormuz.
9: Tehran closed the vital waterway earlier this year after U.S. and Israeli strikes began. In response, President Trump ordered a Navy blockade against Iranian ships 2 weeks ago. The move aims to pressure Tehran to reopen the strait and to reach a deal to drop its nuclear ambitions. The Pentagon says the blockade has cost Iran nearly $5 billion in lost oil revenue.
8: And that is Fox's Chandley Painter reporting. Spirit Airlines ceasing operations as bailout talks with the White House fell through. Madison Scarpino is at Hartsfield-Jackson International Airport in Atlanta.
11: Transportation Secretary Sean Duffy says this is the Biden administration's fault. He says they blocked a JetBlue-Spirit merger in 2024 that could have prevented this. But Democrat Senator Elizabeth Warren pointed out that the judge who blocked the merger was appointed by Republican Ronald Reagan. But this all comes after Spirit filed for bankruptcy multiple times. President Trump was trying to figure out a bailout, but the deal failed. And now with the war in Iran, Spirit says the sudden rise in fuel prices left them with no other choice than to shut down. But now, other airlines are stepping up to the plate to help. Many are capping ticket prices for Spirit customers. Some are offering reduced prices. And Secretary Duffy says he's proud that airlines are doing this.
8: American and United say they're launching dedicated hiring portals to help displace Spirit workers. The AP reporting the president says his White House still weighing a taxpayer-funded takeover of Spirit Airlines. Secret Service arresting an individual outside of President Trump's golf course in Doral, Florida, Saturday night. A statement from the acting special agent in charge, Michael Townsend, saying the individual approached a security screening area, became disruptive and combative with agents charged with disorderly conduct and more. 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
12: From the WAM 1180 newsroom, I'm Anthony Panasiewicz. The man who escaped police custody during booking in Rochester yesterday morning is back behind bars. Eric Fountain escaped after being arrested in a stolen car and with a large amount of drugs. He would be found in a drainage pipe near the Genesee River. One officer was injured in Fountain's escape, but is expected to be okay. Investigators say the cause of the fire that killed a dog Saturday morning in Rochester was likely arson. Crews were called just before 4 a.m. to a home on Frost Avenue and were told that somebody may be trapped in an upstairs apartment. Firefighters didn't find anybody, but they say a dog died in the blaze. The exact cause, though, remains under investigation. And a woman and her dog had to be rescued from a South Bristol cliff on Saturday. Crews were called just before 2 in the afternoon and found a 33-year-old woman with her dog stuck 40 feet down from the face of the cliff. A technical rope rescue brought the two up the cliff without any injuries. Your 13 WAM Weather Authority forecast today. Better-looking day with some sun, but still cool. 55 for your high. I'm Anthony Panasiewicz, News Radio WAM 1180. 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
3: 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I'm Chuck LaRocco with Tracy Baker. 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But don't get upset if you can't find it there. 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That's right, people. The stock market just had its best month since the pandemic rebound. Think about that. We have hostilities going on with Iran for a while. We have oil prices very, very high, and yet the market seems to be climbing that wall of worry. I must admit, we've said it on previous shows, I thought it was a great buying opportunity. I didn't think it was going to happen so quickly. But this just shows you how the market continues to look ahead. Look, inflation is still part of the conversation. Interest rates still remain elevated. As a matter of fact, the 10-year really did push up to like a 4.4 this week, which got me a little bit nervous, okay? Because we're still seeing the oil prices that are moving higher, but yet the market continues to push forward. And here's, you know, my thoughts on this is things do feel expensive. You're seeing it at the gas pump. We're seeing it at the grocery store. There's a lot of things that are made with petroleum. You know, we're seeing it in everyday life. But as I said, the market does look forward, and we did get some looks. As I like to say in the gambling, we got some tells. In the future, every time there was an announcement that we were close to an agreement with Iran or that they were going to open up the strait, what happened? Oil prices tumbled, okay? So I think the market's kind of looking at this and saying, yeah, okay, it's elevated. We get it. We know that prices are high. We get it. But we think it's temporary. We don't think that this thing is going to last forever. And whenever you see things like that, it just tells you the market is looking forward. Because inflation is proving to be a little bit more stubborn than expected. We have high prices in energy, right? Oil is moving higher due to what's going on in the geopolitical tension in Iran. But there's something else I believe. When things settle down in Iran, again, I do believe, as well as many others, that this is a temporary situation and it will be settled at some point, and we will see oil prices reverse and then inflation will reverse. That's my opinion. And, you know, I am a true believer of that. And that would explain the way the market moves, because the market's not moving based on things that are happening today. They're looking at least 6 months out. Okay. So we know that oil feeds into everything. We know it feeds into transportation, manufacturing, shipping, food. So when oil prices go up, it flows through the entire system. So we could expect maybe some inflation numbers to come out that aren't so great. But again, the tell, when the pressure comes off, it could come off very quickly. We saw that when oil prices dropped quickly for a couple of days when everybody thought maybe we had a resolution happening, right? So we know that the 10-year Treasury has been bouncing all over the place, but it has moved higher. And that is a big deal, because a 10-year is not just some number on the screen. Everybody who's listening to, who has listened to the show knows I watch that rate very carefully. It drives mortgage rates. It impacts borrowing costs. It affects stock valuations. And it influences how investors allocate money. So when the 10-year moves higher, it tightens financial conditions across the board. And yet, even with that happening, the market is still moving higher, right? Kind of crazy. So You have every unusual environment happening. Everything that they didn't teach us in school, right? We always knew that higher interest rates led to possibly a booming economy, which would then put pressure on the Fed to actually raise rates. But that doesn't look like anything close to what's happening today. So we call it a split environment right now. And when you have a split environment, you really need to plan more than ever. As you saw by the past month, now we don't know what's going to happen in the future, but when we said we thought it was going to be a great buying opportunity when the market was selling off, when this thing happened with Iran, that's when you want to make those moves, right? Buy. You have opportunities to enter the market. You enter it if you need the growth assets. But look, you have to look at a plan right now. So oil goes up, everybody gets very nervous. The 10-year spikes, everybody gets nervous. The Fed talks tough, everybody gets nervous. The market drops for a couple of days, everybody thinks, oh my gosh, something's wrong. The market rallies, then you feel like, oh God, I'm missing out. What is it? I'll tell you. You can't time things, people. It's just not good. And that emotional cycle is what destroys long-term results. So it's not whether you bought yesterday or the day before, or if you bought Thursday instead of Monday and the market went up. It's over the long term, knowing that your assets for growth are invested correctly for growth and income is covered and emergency funds are in place. That's really how you get around market conditions and noise from the media. You know, look, there's a layer right now that's driving the market. And I don't care what anybody says, you've heard it on the show for many, many months. It's artificial intelligence and technology. We had to have a broadening of the market, but look what's happened. Look where the spending is going. Money continues to pour into this space. We just saw a perfect example of how the market is reacting to it. Meta platforms, Meta, which owns obviously Facebook, Instagram, they reported very strong earnings. Their business itself is doing well, but the stock got hit. Why did it get hit? Because they announced that they're going to spend between $125 and $145 billion on capital expenditures. This is a huge number, people, but in plain English, it means one thing. They are spending heavily on artificial intelligence and infrastructure, data centers, chips, servers, power, right? And it's not just Meta. There was a great article in Barron's recently, and it laid this out very clearly. The major technology companies are expected to spend roughly $700 billion this year on AI infrastructure. $700 billion, right? Think about that number. These companies used to be asset light, high margins, huge cash flow, very efficient businesses. Now their balance sheets are starting to look more like manufacturers. Heavy infrastructure, massive spending, pressure on free cash flow. You're seeing it with Amazon. You're seeing it with Microsoft and potentially with Meta as well. Even buybacks are being affected. Meta and Alphabet stopped repurchasing shares this quarter. Why? Because they're putting money into buying infrastructure, spending money on artificial intelligence and developing it, right? So is it all going to pay off? Because it's not enough to say AI is the future. Now investors want proof. They want to see real revenue, real earnings, real margins, and real return on investment. Alphabet may be the best example right now of it starting to work. Their cloud business is growing. More importantly, it's become more profitable as it scales, right? Now, am I telling everybody to go out and buy these? No, I'm not. You need to work with your financial advisors. If you're not working with us here at the Money Doctors, whoever your independent financial advisor is, you need to work with them and make sure it fits in the portfolio. Make sure you needed it in your growth assets, right? We're not recommending anything on the show. What we're simply pointing out is the cloud business is growing. Things are growing. Data centers are growing. They need energy to power those data centers. That's growing. And big growth tech companies are actually even spending more and more money to do this. Okay? So even the strong companies can get punished in the short term, like Meta, like some of the others, where it's like, wow, they're really spending a lot of money. I don't know. Is it going to really come true in their earnings? And that's what separates great companies that are well managed from companies that spend money foolishly, like some of our government entities do. Okay? Anyway, when people see something like that, it's not the right takeaway. This is not a weak market, in my opinion. This market is recalibrating. Expectations are changing. The bar has been raised. And that is actually a healthy thing because it separates real growth from the hype. Now, let's bring us back to what actually matters to you, our listeners, because all this noise can pull people in different directions. You hear about higher rates, you hear about oil, you hear about gas prices, you hear about AI spending, you see stocks moving around, and the natural question becomes, what should I be doing? And that's where we always come back to the same answer. We are always very, very on point with this on the show. What is your money supposed to do? Not what is the market doing? Not what is the Fed doing? Not what are they talking about on all the talk shows and the financial shows? It's what is your money supposed to do? If you need money in the next year or two, that money should not care what the market's doing because it should be invested for very short term so that you know the money's there in those periods of time. If you need income, you got to build income portfolio. If you need growth, you got to build a growth portfolio. We always say, make sure your income needs are covered first, take your excess, and then look for growth. That will help you long-term keep pace with inflation and beat inflation, right? You need flexibility. You got to build flexibility in your plan. You can't lock your money up for long periods of time unless it may be income producing and you know you're going to need that money through retirement. Otherwise, you want to be flexible. You want to know that down the road, if things become even more expensive, you could move some of your growth assets to income. Or if you've inherited a bunch of money and you don't need all that income anymore, that you could then move it to growth. Or if emergency funds run low, that you can take some money from either bucket and move it over into your emergency funds. It's got to be that way so that you don't overreact or start reacting and you start understanding. Now, the simple way to think about today's market is just get a cup of coffee or whatever your favorite drink is, sit back, read the headlines, but say, oh my gosh, because I've listened and I have my money invested correctly, I don't have to worry about these short-term moves. You know, or if the market goes up, that's great. I know I have enough in my growth account. I'm participating. Not that you change your whole structure and say, oh, wow, the stock market's moving. Let me move all my money into the stock market. Or, oh, my God, the stock market's failing. Let me move it all back into fixed income or CDs. That's not how you do it. It's all based on your needs and what you need to do. So when we come back, we're going to have questions for you. Actually, we're going to answer the questions that you've submitted to us. Let me correct myself on this Sunday morning. And then we're going to go into Tracy's Tidbits.
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3: 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We have a lot going on right now, so I want to get right to the questions.
5: All right. Brian reached out. He says, I'm 67 from Pittsburgh, Pennsylvania. I'm newly retired. How do I know how much income I can safely take from my portfolio each year?
3: So, Brian, I'm going to say this respectfully, but this is putting the cart before the horse, right? Ideally, this is something that should have been mapped out before retirement, not after. But the good news is it's never too late to get it right. The first step is, what is your actual income need, right? It's not how much can you take from your portfolio. It's how much do you need your portfolio to produce? You're 67. Are you taking Social Security? Did you get a pension with your job? If so, how much more income do you need your investments to provide for you to supplement your other forms of income? So that's why it's really about, what is your actual income need? And that's why we do worksheets, because what worksheets do is it makes you list your expenses, and then it gives us a total. And then we know what you need to cover. And then we look at your income sources, your Social Security, et cetera, and we subtract that from your income need. And then we say, okay, is there another need for the investments to generate X amount of income? So let's say that your income, you're short $30,000 a year. What we would do is we would then take a portion of your retirement investments, put those in income producing to cover that $30,000, allowing you to put the difference and grow. So therefore, the question isn't how much can I actually safely take from my portfolio. It's how much do I need to put into my income producing investments to give me the amount of money I need each month. You see the difference there, right? You see the difference. It's not like I'm going to fill up my car with gas and let's see how far I can drive before I run out. It's, okay, I know what I need to do, and let's stop at this gas station or this electric charging station or whatever it is that you do and make those charges periodically, right? So what sources of income do you have? How do you need to supplement it? And think of it this way. If your portfolio is producing 3 apples, but you're taking out 5 apples, eventually you're going to run out of apples, meaning that you're spending down principal, right? And it's not about the market. It's that that plan is really not in alignment unless you really do want to spend down your principal. Okay? So what you want to do, again, is you want to structure it so your income needs are covered by dependable sources. Again, this is why I say, in my opinion, I don't like to use dividends from stocks to supplement income, for one simple reason. When you do go into a recession, or if the market does go into recession, the country goes into a recession, the first things companies do is cut their dividends. That's great, except you're expecting those dividends to live. So what happens when a company cuts their dividends? In Rochester, we've seen that many times. We saw that with Xerox. We saw that with Kodak. We saw that with many companies. And what would you do if you had it all in stock dividends, right? So I like dependable sources. Make sure your money, your short-term money, is protected, again, and your growth money has time to recover, so that if there's volatility in the market, it doesn't matter because you have your income source coming in. And that's really, truly how you could have a strategy that's going to work. So start with the financial worksheets, and from there, you can determine a sustainable withdrawal policy or strategy based on the income that you need your investments to produce. Not saying, how much could I take, right? That's why I don't like these Monte Carlo simulators and all this other crap some advisors use. And, you know, look, it may be a good reference, but I don't believe that, you know, it goes to the expression that performance is not based, past performance is not going to give you future performance. So when you use Monte Carlo simulators, you're using computer generated things that have happened in history. And you're looking at the probability of you surviving retirement based on things that have happened in the past, right? I like to know how my money's set up, and I like to know that I'm going to get X amount of income from my investments, right? And that I got X amount in growth, so that I know if the market sells off, I don't have to cut my habits down. I don't have to say, well, you know what? I better not go out to dinner once a week like I do now because, boy, my income just got cut. That's not how you want to plan for retirement. You've worked hard, right? You've worked your life. You deserve to have a good retirement, and that's what you need to provide.
5: And that's why we really talk about those worksheets, because what you need for retirement is drastically

0: or the withdrawal strategy that, and all of these simulators and all of these things. But where it really comes down to, in as old school like I am, is nuts and bolts, right? And it's very simple. Your nuts are going to be your income and your bolts are going to be your growth assets. Of course, you have your emergency stuff set aside and your short-term goals set aside. I'm setting that, pushing that aside. Let's just talk about retirement money, okay? And if you have your numbers and you know what you need because you know what you're spending every month, and you pad that a little bit because things do get more expensive, or maybe you know that you're going to be taking more trips or something in retirement, and we always ask to look at that. What do you think is going to change from when you were working to when you're retired? And that's based on individual needs, as Tracy said, because some people love to travel. Other people hate to travel. Some people like to go out to dinner. Other people don't like to go to dinner. Some people have hobbies like golf. I don't know why, but they do play golf. I try to play golf, but it doesn't look like golf with me. It looks like aggravation, but I still do it. And the thing is that if you're, everything's aligned for you and you're using your numbers, then you're planning correctly.
1: And let's just say you haven't done a great job of keeping track of your numbers, and now you're approaching retirement. You're like, oh man, where do I even start? There's so many tools and resources out there to help you with getting those numbers together of what your actual spending is. So don't feel like you have to spend hours and days going through every transaction. Use the tools and resources that are available.
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4: From the WAM 1180 Newsroom, I'm Anthony Panazowicz. The man who escaped police custody during booking in Rochester yesterday morning is back behind bars. Eric Fountain escaped after being arrested in a stolen car and allegedly with a large amount of drugs. He would be found in a drainage pipe near the Genesee River, and one officer was injured in Fountain's escape, but is expected to be okay. Rochester's Verona Street Animal Shelter saw lines out the door for their free adoption day on Saturday. The Empty the Shelters event saw families only need an ID, a leash, and a collar. Two more free adoption days are set for the next two Saturdays from 12 o'clock to 4 p.m. And a woman and her dog had to be rescued from a South Bristol cliff on Saturday. Crews were called just before 2 in the afternoon and found a 33-year-old woman with her dog stuck 40 feet down from the face of the cliff. A technical rope rescue brought the two up without any injuries. Your 13 WAM Weather Authority forecast today, a better-looking day with some sun but still cool. 55 for your high. I'm Anthony Panazowicz, News Radio WAM 1180. Next news at 30 minutes. Breaking news when it happens. 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
5: I'm Paul Stevens. President Trump says Iran has presented the U.S. with another proposal designed to end the U.S.-Israel-backed conflict against Tehran.
6: Iran is signaling it's preparing for renewed conflict with the U.S., even as President Trump is reviewing a new proposal from Tehran to end the war. Trump, though, says the offer is unlikely to be accepted.
5: That's Fox's Chandler Painter. The U.S. insisting that Tehran not have the ability to develop nuclear weapons. U.S. Secret Service arresting a man at Trump Doral National Golf Club in Florida after he approached a secure area, became disruptive, and scuffled with an agent.
7: The man was then taken into custody without incident. Heightened security measures are in place at Trump Doral Golf Club, the site of this week's Cadillac Championship.
5: And that's Fox's Chris DeMeo. The president was not on the grounds of the club at the time this happened. America is listening to Fox News.

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2: All right. You know, on our show, you've heard us talk about how to prepare and get all of your important documents in line before you need them, like power of attorney, trusts when necessary. This morning, I want to talk about something that catches a lot of people off guard and often the worst possible types. So you've done the responsible thing. You've gotten your power of attorney in place. You think you're prepared to step in and help a loved one and manage their affairs if something happens. And then suddenly you hit a wall and you're told, we don't accept power of attorney. You're standing there. What? Wait, I thought this was all I needed. So that's right. Today we're going to unpack why this happens, starting with Social Security, and then walk through other surprising places where power of attorney doesn't work the way that you would expect it to. And most importantly, we'll talk about how to prepare ahead so you're not scrambling during a time of crisis. So first up, let's talk about the Social Security surprise. This tends to be one of the most common and frustrating examples. So you go to help a parent, a spouse, a relative manage their Social Security benefits. You have a valid power of attorney in hand. It's signed, notarized, totally legitimate. And then you're told, we don't recognize that. This isn't a mistake, it is a policy. So Social Security operates under federal rules that override state level legal documents like power of attorney. Instead, they require something called a representative payee. So that means you have to apply separately, depending on your circumstances and your relationship. There may even be an interview involved, and you must be officially approved before you can help manage someone's benefits. So once approved, you don't just deposit the money anywhere. It can't go in just any joint account if it's a spouse. You have to open a dedicated account titled in a very specific way. It generally says Jane Doe, representative payee for John Doe. And you're also responsible for using the money only for the beneficiary, keeping good records and possibly filing reports. So even if you have power of attorney, you still have to go through this entire separate process when it comes to Social Security. Now let's dive into what are some other places power of attorney may not work, because Social Security isn't the only place this happens. There are several other situations where it might be limited but not work as you expected. So first up is retirement accounts. Some retirement plan administrators, like 401k providers, can be picky. They may require their own internal authorization forms. They may refuse older dated power of attorney documents, and they may limit what the agent can actually do. So even with power of attorney, you might not be able to change beneficiaries on a 401k. You may not be able to roll over funds. And sometimes you may not be able to make certain investment decisions as well. For banks and financial institutions, this one surprises people because banks do accept power of attorney, but not always as smoothly as you would expect. So some issues you might run into: the bank says your power of attorney is too old. They require it to be on their own form, or they refuse it due to liability concerns. Even though the document is legally valid, institutions sometimes err on the side of caution, especially if fraud is a concern. Let's talk IRS and taxes. The IRS also does not accept general power of attorney for tax matters. Instead, they require a specific IRS form. It's form 2848. And without it, you may not be able to access tax records, speak to the IRS on someone's behalf, or handle audits or disputes. So let's talk healthcare decisions. Here's another important distinction. A financial power of attorney does not automatically give you authority over medical decisions. For that, you need a separate document called a healthcare proxy or a medical power of attorney. And without this document, doctors may not be able to share information with you or let you make treatment decisions, even if you are a close family member. And let's talk after death. This is a big one and one that's often misunderstood. Power of attorney ends immediately upon death. So at that point, the executor of the estate takes over, or the court appoints an administrator to take over. So if you're relying on that power of attorney alone for long-term planning, there is a gap there. So why do these limitations exist? First off, fraud prevention. This has been a hot topic for the last several years due to the amount of elder abuse and financial fraud. So with that, many financial institutions are requiring updated signed forms or even letters from an attorney stating that the power of attorney is still the most recent document and in full force. There's different legal systems. So state law governs power of attorney, but federal agencies like Social Security and IRS have their own rules. And specific authority requirements, some actions like handling taxes or Medicare require special permissions. So in short, power of attorney is powerful. It is necessary, but it's not a master key to fix everything. So let's talk about what helps, because this can really save you a lot of stress later on. First up, set up a representative payee for Social Security in advance if one is needed. So if you anticipate needing to manage someone's Social Security, don't wait for a crisis. Start the process early. I'll give you an example. Someone has a joint bank account with a spouse. The spouse ends up with dementia and in a long-term care facility. The bank account has fraud on it. A new bank account needs to be opened. Well, that person with dementia in the facility can no longer legally sign on their behalf to make the changes on the bank for their Social Security. That triggers a representative payee needed at a time where action needs to happen pronto. So that's an example of if someone is coming with that diagnosis, or if you're even unsure if a representative payee would be needed, reach out to Social Security and get that guidance ahead of time. Next up, create a full document package instead of relying on just power of attorney. Have that financial power of attorney, healthcare proxy, HIPAA authorizations, wills or trusts if they're needed. Make sure you're consulting with your team of professionals to make sure you've got your full toolkit ready to go. And make sure you're talking with those financial institutions, the banks and investment firms. What are their requirements? Can you add power of attorney ahead of time? And can they act on it if and when something happens, or will additional documentation be needed? And then you can always look into options of adding authorized users and joint account holders if it makes sense to do so, and if that works for your situation. And make sure you keep these documents updated. It's not a set it and forget it. Make sure they do remain updated. Review them every few years. If they need to be resigned, make sure that they're resigned. And make sure you're communicating clearly who has authority, where the documents are stored, and what the actual plan is.
0: Tracy, thank you so much. That's a lot of great information there. Did you miss it? 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
2: 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All right, Denise reached out. She says, I'm 55 from Orlando, Florida. She said, I've been listening to your show for a while now and must admit, then the war with Iraq broke out, I would have put my money into cash. But what you said made sense. I know things are not solved over there, but it looks like you may be right with the recovery and that my investments, especially my technology investments, have really come back strong. What do you see the future being from here?
3: Well, first of all, thank you for the question. It's really with Iran, not with Iraq, just so you know. But your point is well taken, Denise, and I appreciate you sharing that. And more importantly, I'm glad you stayed disciplined, because sometimes with all the headlines and all the stuff we were listening to early on, it wasn't easy for investors to do. So pat yourself on the back for sticking your ground and not panicking and letting emotion take over. As far as the future, nobody knows what the short-term future holds, right? That's why we have emergency funds set up. That's why we have our income strategy set up. And that's why we have our long-term growth strategy, because there is no way to speculate what the market's going to do in the short run. Anybody who tells you that is just a guess at best, right? And we don't like to guess when we're talking about retirement, because remember, with retirement, we're climbing down the mountain. We're in distribution. We're not climbing up the mountain in accumulation. And that's a whole different thing. Because when you're in distribution and you're taking money out of your investments, right, it needs to last and it needs to be built with a strong foundation. So markets do recover over time, and the strongest companies will always do well with strong management. That's the most important part, the management of these companies. And when you're looking to invest, as you stated, separate those buckets, you will have no problems. What you just experienced was a perfect example of why trying to time the market can be so dangerous. Even if you moved into cash at the very beginning of the conflict with Iran, and that cash looked like you made the right decision because the market did sell off, look at now, that cash would look pretty silly. If in your non-qualified accounts, you might have caused a lot of capital gains that were unnecessary, because look where the market is today. And I don't know where it's going to go tomorrow or the day after or the month after, but you can see the trend. And the trend is our friend, right? So that's why it is long-term goals. So as long as you're making sure your investments are aligned with your goals, you're taking advantage of opportunity when volatility creates them, you're staying disciplined throughout the ups and downs, the future will always be uncertain, but a well-structured plan removes the need to guess. So again, Denise, thank you for that question. I really appreciate it.
2: All right, next question here. Let's see if I can do a better job reading this one. We've got Linda, 62, from Rochester, says, I'm thinking about starting Social Security benefits early. How do I decide whether to take it now or wait until full retirement age or even age 70?
3: Well, the first thing I always ask is, do you need the money? Because I always tell people, if you're spending down your retirement accounts, if you're spending down your retirement accounts, you can pass your retirement accounts to your beneficiaries, but you can't pass Social Security to your children or grandchildren. So if you have legacy needs, right, and you are spending money from your retirement accounts to live, then it would make sense to take Social Security and preserve your retirement accounts. However, when you're looking at this, there's a lot of things, other things that come in. How is your health? How is your family's health? Do you have longevity in your family? If not, you probably would be better off collecting early. And it's all about period of time. And I'm going to tell you what I mean by that. Let's say you filed at 62 and your benefit was permanently reduced, typically about 25 to 30%. So let's say at full retirement, you're going to make a lot more money. But let's say that at age 62, you're collecting $1,400 a month. And at 67, that $1,400 would have been $2,000 if you would have waited. Okay. So you collect at 62, you've collected for 5 years, right? So you would have collected all of that money. You would have collected $84,000 from 62 to 67. So then you say, well, how long is it going to take me to get that $84,000 back if I waited till age 87 and collected the full $2,000? The answer to that question is age 79. So if you collected at 62 in the reduced amount, it will take you till age 79 to break even if you wait to collect till age 67. If you have a lot of longevity, it may make sense. If not, it may not make sense because there is a time value of money. We see how inflation works. So if you compare age 67 to 70, you're going to have a very similar situation where you're going to have a break-even period as well. It may be a shorter period because you're only talking about a 3-year difference, right? So my philosophy is take everything into consideration from legacy needs, health needs, income needs, and that's really what you should do to determine when you should collect Social Security. I know most publications, most everything you read tells you to wait, but I don't agree with that. I agree everybody's an individual. Everybody has different needs. If you don't need your Social Security, you have longevity, then why take it? You know? So my philosophy is, again, it all goes based on your needs.
2: Especially depends on if you're still working. There's a lot of factors that come into those calculations on what makes sense and what doesn't for you.
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3: 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You can request them there. You can send in these great questions as we do read them on the air, but we never use your name and would ever put your identity at risk. So there you go.
2: There we have it. All right. Mark reached out, says, I'm 55 and calling from Buffalo. I feel behind on retirement savings. What are the most effective ways to catch up in the next 10 to 15 years?
3: Yeah. I mean, we get that question all the time. 55 is actually when a lot of people start getting serious about this, unfortunately, you know, but you understand, you know, a lot of parents put their children through college. They have things come up, you know, and a lot of times they don't get to it until everything's paid off, after the weddings, after everything happens. So this is not a unique situation. And the good news is you got a meaningful window, about 10 to 15 years, to really make a progress if you're intentional. Let's walk through how you can catch up in a very smart way. First, make sure you're taking full advantage of your employer retirement plan if you have one. If you got access to something like a 401k, you want to pound it. You want to make sure that you put as much money as you can. You're eligible for catch-up contributions. This means that you can put away more than your younger peers. At a minimum, you want to be getting a full employer match. So if your employer matches you 100% up to 6%, you at least want to put that 6% in. But I'm like, if you can put more, even if you put 12% in, you're making 50% on your money because your employer is putting 100% of half of it in. Put as much as you can. It's your money. It's not your employer's money. It's your money. So that's the first way, because that will reduce your taxes for your working taxes because it comes off of your total income, and it allows you to really put money away. Second, you look at your individual retirement contributions, like an IRA, right? Or a Roth IRA. Everybody knows how much I love Roths. This gives you another bucket of tax advantage savings if you're eligible, which can really add over time as well. Third, and often this really gets overlooked, make sure you have a solid emergency cash reserve. It might sound counterintuitive, but when you're trying to catch up, the last thing you want is to tap retirement accounts early because of an unexpected expense. A healthy cash cushion will provide you with that so that you can continue and let your long-term growth assets continue to grow for your, towards your retirement. And then consider building a non-retirement investment account, a non-retirement investment account for the overflow. So if you pay yourself by putting money in your 401k plan, if you pay yourself and you've exhausted everything that you can put money into in retirement assets, and you still have positive cash flow, right? Start investing that in non-retirement accounts. That'll give you flexibility because a taxable investment account will help bridge the gap if you want to retire prior to 59 and a half. Or you have a cushion in there, or you want to control your taxes and control your income streams. 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Paying down those high interest rate debt. Everybody knows I hate debt. You want to be a platinum client? Get rid of your debt, because debt are handcuffs. They can put you in positions where you have to sell your investments to cover your debt. At times, you don't want to sell your investments. So start with your highest paying interest rate debt. That's where you want to start paying down the fastest. Not the ones with the smallest balances. A lot of people say, well, I'm going to pay this one off because it's got the smallest balance and I can pay that off. No, if your interest rate on that is 4% and you got a credit card debt at 16%, pay the 16% off, please. Your highest debt, your highest interest accruing debt is where you want to get rid of it. And beyond that, it'll lower your income need layer. Once you get rid of that debt, you no longer have to make payments for that debt. Therefore, you can take the money you are making the payments with and save it, right? And save it. And the other thing, Mark, is before you try to catch up, know what you're aiming for. Know where your money is invested now. Know what you need and make sure that money is placed. So, you know, a lot of people pick a random number. Well, I need $1 million to retire. I read Money Magazine and it tells me that I need $1 million to retire. I run some other magazine, but that may not be to fit your lifestyle. It's what will your spending look like in retirement? You know, and that's where the planning comes in. Using our worksheets can help you map out your expected expenses, factor in things like Social Security, and run different scenarios, retiring at 62, 65, 67, so that you can see how much you actually need. Because once you have that number, everything gets easier. How much you need, how much you need to save each year, whether you're truly behind or maybe closer than you think. And what adjustments will have the biggest impact? Are you investing enough money in your retirement accounts? Can you afford to shift some things around? Maybe if you do have debt, a consolidation loan makes sense if you can pay off all that high interest rate debt. You know, I always tell people I don't like credit cards, right? But if you have a lot of credit card debt and a company's offering a 0%, you know, for 2 years on a credit card, maybe transferring the balance and really working on paying that down for 2 years is a good answer. But you have to stay faithful. Don't pay them off and then reopen new ones, because then you're shooting yourself in the foot, you know. So you have to remember that if you do something like that, the idea is not to go on and take on more debt. The idea is to get rid of the debt you have.
2: And you want to make sure that you're not just focusing on one versus the other, because paying down that debt and retirement are equally important. So that's where those worksheets helping coming up with that balance of how we can pay down that debt the fastest while still saving for your retirement and helping you towards that retirement goal.
3: I love that. And listen, that's great advice. We'll be back next week. Come and listen to the Money Docs and get those financial worksheets and keep sending in your questions again.
0: 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There is no assurance that the techniques or strategies discussed are suitable for all investors or will yield positive outcomes. The purchase of certain securities may be required to affect some of the strategies. Investing involves risks, including possible loss of principal.
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0: Looking through the wording, I'm Roger Stern, Fox News. President Trump says he's reviewing a new Iranian proposal to end the war, but he's not getting his hopes up. This is the ongoing U.S. blockade of Iranian ports continues.
1: Iran is signaling it's preparing for renewed conflict with the U.S., even as President Trump is reviewing a new proposal from Tehran to end the war. Trump, though, says the offer is unlikely to be accepted. He's repeatedly stressed a deal must guarantee Iran must never get a nuclear weapon and that the Strait of Hormuz is fully reopened. Until then, he says the U.S. blockade on Iran will stay in place. Meantime, Iran's parliament is poised to pass new restrictions on which ships can pass through the vital waterway. In Washington, the Trump administration is pushing back on the 60-day war powers deadline, arguing fighting ended with last month's ceasefire. Critics say the clock did not stop and still hit the mark Friday.
0: Fox's Chanley Painter. Thousands are without jobs or flights. That after Spirit Airlines ended operations after bailout talks to the White House failed.
2: Transportation Secretary Sean Duffy is blaming all of this on the Biden administration, who blocked a proposed JetBlue and Spirit merger back in 2024.
3: This merger should have been allowed. And this today would indicate this is not better for travelers. This is not better for pricing. This is not better for competition. Actually, it's worse.
2: This all comes after years of financial issues for Spirit. It filed for bankruptcy multiple times. President Trump was trying to figure out a bailout, but the deal failed. And now with the war in Iran, Spirit says the sudden rise in fuel prices left them with no other choice than to shut down.
0: Fox's Madison Scarpino. In the aftermath, other airlines are rolling out rescue fares and discounted tickets to help affected travelers. 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

0: From the WAM 1180 newsroom, I'm Anthony Panazowicz. Investigators say the cause of the fire that killed a dog on Saturday morning in Rochester was likely arson. Crews were called just before 4 a.m. to a home on Frost Avenue and were told somebody may be trapped in an upstairs apartment. Firefighters didn't find anybody, but they say a dog still died in the blaze. The exact cause, though, remains under investigation. The man who escaped police custody during booking in Rochester yesterday morning is back behind bars. Eric Fountain escaped after being arrested in a stolen car and allegedly with a large amount of drugs. He would be found in a drainage pipe near the Genesee River, and one officer would be injured in Fountain's escape, but is expected to be okay. In Rochester's Verona Street Animal Shelter saw lines out the door for their free adoption day on Saturday. The Empty the Shelters event saw families only need an ID, a leash, and a collar. Two more free adoption days are set for the next two Saturdays this month, from 12 o'clock to 4 p.m. Your 13 WAM Weather Authority forecast today, a better-looking day with some sun. Still cool, though, 55 for your high. I'm Anthony Panazowicz, News Radio WAM 1180. 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
4: Good morning, everybody. The rumors are true. I am Bob Brenna. And the other rumors are true also. I am an attorney, and I am here for you for this hour, for your listening and dancing pleasure. And I also will be here to intercept calls. You may have questions. If you do, or if you have comments, or if you're one of the people during the week that says, oh, I got to call in and say hello, 222-1180, locally, 585-222-1180, 1-800-295-1180, anywhere you can hear the sound of my voice. So today, what are we going to talk about? Not sure. Want to see. There's the phones ringing now. Icebreaker award may be already claimed. I have a couple of really interesting things lined up for you today, more than usual. I want to go through with just a few things about appeals. We're going to talk about why a medical malpractice case was reinstated after a jury trial found that there was no cause of action, no med mal. Something wrong went down during the trial. The appellate court looks that over, and in this case, they reinstated it. Also in appeals this week, there is a new trial ordered due to jury selection and a subpoena that was not properly carried out, according to the appellate division. And what is a peremptory challenge? What is a peremptory challenge in jury selection? 222-1180, 1-800-295-1180. And we're going to start out with Jerry, who has come through to rescue me for this week because, folks, when there are callers, it is so much more fun to do the show. And it's so much more fun to be able to listen to you and have you talk to me about what you'd like. Jerry, good morning. Thanks for calling in. How can I help you?
5: Good morning. I just want to know the difference between the will and the trust and if both are needed or just one.
4: The answer is that, Jerry, if you could mute that and listen and then go back on the mic when you want to follow up with another question, that would be best for our listeners. A will is the
5: okay.
4: A will is the lowest, requires the lowest form of competence to be able to execute. The public policy is that we want people to have a will. We don't want them to die intestate if possible. So a trust is a contract, in essence. Like other contracts, there is a higher required competency you must have more understanding and more knowledge to be able to properly execute a trust. A will controls virtually everything if you draft it correctly. There are ways to leave items out of the will, for example, a marital residence that is, or any residence that's in joint name. There are many other exceptions to that. But in essence, the trust is like a vessel. When I started doing trusts and really more heavily in 1996, I started to really get involved with trying to describe it to clients. And the easiest way to describe it is to say that it's like a vessel, like a pitcher or a vase or vase, depending on what you want to call it. It only controls what you pour into that vessel. It only controls what you put into that vase. So you could have a perfect trust drafted for you. You could execute it perfectly and have it do no good because it must be funded. Items, assets must be transferred into that trust for it to control. Now, every time I draft a trust, and I know David Sealing does the same thing. I'm in David Sealing's firm, actually, senior trial counsel, in addition to having my own firm, the Brenner Law Firm, where it is virtually all litigation, personal injury, commercial litigation, wrongful death. And so you need to make sure that you have something funded. Jerry, turn back on there so you can talk to me for a second. What is your primary concern? And there are times you should know when both are necessary. We have what's called a pour-over will. Let me know how we're doing, Jerry, and what your thoughts are in terms of what specifics you're trying to find out that I can still cover for you.
5: You answered very well for me. Thank you. I appreciate that. Just basically, you know, just what to leave behind without it going through, you know, a lot of red tape, basically. And I'll just take the rest off the air for me. I'm just going to disconnect. But thank you so much for your answer.
4: Of course. Thank you so much for being a part of the show.
5: Thanks.
4: So a trust will control what is in it. A trust is not necessarily going to be filed in circuits court. There are some people whose belief is that the way to determine whether or not you need a trust is your level of privacy necessary. As far as the will is concerned, if you inadvertently take an asset and do not include it in your trust, and don't forget, we can do that intentionally. We can have assets set up so they do not pass through the trust. We can have them set up so they do not pass through the trust or the will. But every time I have done a trust since I started, I make certain there's what's called a pour over will. And just as it sounds, like we talked about the vessel or the vase, it will take what is not in the trust and the will merely pour over and only control those assets that are not in the trust or not in other transferable on death, such as a bank account that's joint, an insurance policy that's named. And I think that's about as far as we should go until we get another idea about this. Frank will talk about this, but first I have a very special guest. His name is Jimmy. Jimmy does things for a lot of people. Those of you that know him by the last name, Jimmy Highsmith Jr., will recognize the talent that I am lucky enough to bring to you on the show today. Jimmy, how are you today, buddy?
6: Good morning, Bob. How are you, sir?
4: I am wonderful, and I want to thank you for joining me. And okay, I'm very excited about what we're going to talk about. How is your morning so far, pal?
6: Actually, pretty busy. I actually played the Millers ball last night and got in late and had it this morning and prepared for sax lessons, but I'm doing well.
4: You already gave a sax lesson?
6: No, preparing for them. I have a few today. Actually, I have to go to a funeral of a good friend of mine, Terrence Bruce. And after that, I have four sax lessons today I have to teach.
4: Well, let's talk a little bit about your program and how we can help. What is your objective? You're teaching people. You may recall when I started Mastermind Lounge 16 years ago, part of the incentive that I'm still trying to accomplish is to be able to get instruments for kids that can't afford them, because if they take a lesson and they can't practice, it doesn't help. It hurts. And also, how do you get a lesson? Jimmy, what are you involved in? Let's let the audience know. I'm very impressed.
6: Well, I have two things happening. One is called Playing It Forward. It's a new initiative I started where I will go to any school in the Monroe County region for sax players from grade 3 through 8 at no cost to the school, to the student, to work with them on the foundational skills of being a sax player to ensure that if they go further with their musical studies, they'll have the skills that's needed to excel in that. And what's happening is districts don't have the resources they had, say, in the 70s to really help these kids. And God bless them all. I'm not knocking anybody. I want to help. So I want to go to these different schools and just help the sax players, you know, who aren't getting the attention they need because their teachers are overwhelmed. And the other piece is that I do teach private lessons, and I have found that there are kids in the district, particularly the RCSD, who really want to excel musically but don't have the resources. So I've basically been teaching them for free, not charging them because their mothers can't afford to pay me. So I thought
4: that's a really amazing thing that you're doing, Jimmy, but how can we help?
6: I have a GoFundMe. If you go to my website, which is jimmy-junior.com, that's Jimmy with an I-E, jr.com, there's a link to GoFundMe to donate monies to help me cover those costs as far as saxophone reads and saxophone repairs, sometimes getting a saxophone for a kid, and it's my time teaching the kids how to play music.
4: Well, when I saw you at the Rochester Music Hall of Fame show, by the way, I thought it was a tremendous show this year, and I'm going to have Tony Gross on the show at some point soon. He just is a real major force in music here also. But you were playing on the stage with, if I recall this correctly, every single other musician that you played with was a professor at the Eastman. Am I right?
6: Pretty much, except for the drummer and the piano player. The drummer, he teaches...
4: Oh, it was Dave Cohen.
6: No, that was Tony Hyler. And he worked with people like the Marcellus Brothers. And then you had Mike Van Allen playing piano, who teaches at School of the Arts. But all the other musicians were professors at Eastman, yes, they were. Every one of them were.
4: Well, I want to thank you for helping people out. And I need to have you do it very slowly to give that is it a website that we're going to?
6: Yeah, my website is Jimmy, J-I-M-M-I-E.
4: Hold on. If anybody out there is writing this down, Jimmy, before I let you hang up, please say every letter slowly.
6: Will do. It's www.jimmiehighsmithjr.com. And there's a link right on the front page to donate or go to the support link to donate. Or if you are a music teacher and would like me to come to your school, go to the contact page and send me a note and contact me, and I will gladly come to your school and work with your wonderful students.
4: Well, you know, you're a force to be reckoned with, my friend. I'm really honored to be your friend, and your talent is remarkable. I just think that people do not realize how lucky we are in our community to have the class and the talent of musicians that we have. And, of course, the Eastman has helped that just tremendously. So thank you for doing what you're doing for these kids, and God bless you. And I'm sorry about your loss, but I will... say a prayer for, and you take care. I hope to see you soon.
6: Yes,
4: in fact, I got everything set up now, Jimmy. I got everything set up, so I got my drum set up, amplifiers, microphone, everything. I got to have you come over and jam. We'll talk.
6: We got to jam. We got some friends and jam with you as well.
4: have your people call my people. We'll take a meeting. You take care,
6: man.
4: Pal.
6: All right, brother, man. Take care.
4: Thanks, man. Bye. And we have Frank up next. Frank, good morning. Folks, we are at 222-1180, 1-800-295-1180. Last week,
7: morning,
4: I had a
7: Bob.
4: Very special show. I'm sorry. Hi, Frank.
7: Hi, how are you? I got a question, a quick question. My wife's uncle passed away, and he had a will, and they mailed us the copy of the who's going to give his money, and it included three people, my wife, and one cousin, and the executor. Now, if there's other people that did not get a will, can they contest it?
4: Only if they are in two classes of people, for the most part.
7: Only if they're what?
4: What that means is, I'm sorry, go ahead, Frank.
7: Only if they're what, Bob?
4: I'm going to give you the types of people that could do that. Okay? So let's assume that you're my son. Or let's say I'm your son. And you leave a will, and I am not included. You all right there, Noah? We got it. Thank you. So, Frank, if I was your son and you did not leave me anything, if that will he were had, thrown out, if that will were thrown out.
7: He has no kids. He has no family except a few nieces and nephews.
4: Well, Frank, if I were to dissect the family tree and go through everything with you that I would in person, would be out of the time for the show. So I'm trying to give a kind of a universal example. Because of what's called standing, people are familiar with the phrase sometimes. What it means is the right to be involved in the litigation. Do you have standing to sue? Now, pardon me. Sorry about that. The public policy is this. If I have a will and I leave it, I don't want my neighbor to walk into court and say, I object, if my neighbor is not named in the will. If my neighbor is blood related, if it were my son, my children, the people that will take through what's called intestacy, who would take it through the bloodline, who would take it through the way people take, if there is no will, right through the family, spouse, children, and then it expands from there. Those are the only people that have the right to contest it. So if you and I are friends, Frank, and you don't leave me anything, that's my tough luck, unless I can show there was some problem with a will. And the way that a will is objected to is in several grounds. One is duress. So if somebody's twisting your arm or holding the gun to your head and you sign a will, it's not valid if it can be proven that it was by duress. One other way is whether or not the person understands what they're doing. Sometimes people could be handed something, told to sign it. Here's your lease for the apartment for next year. They sign
7: it. This has been done by a reputable lawyer.
4: Can you say that again, sir?
7: It was done. The will was done by a reputable lawyer.
4: Right. I was kind of assuming that because it's really the only way you should go. I mean, there are things now with artificial intelligence. There are things with the internet itself. I personally, I just hate to see people do that. There are so many pitfalls. You're talking about everything you've accumulated throughout your life. So I'm glad that person had an attorney. But how can I better answer your question, Frank?
7: So because there's only three people in the will, two are nieces and one is his old caretaker, will that still hold up?
4: If it is challenged on some of the grounds I told you, such as there's a mistake or the person doesn't have capacity or they were under duress, sign this or else, or they were defrauded, sign this lease, and it's really a will. Absent those things, the will typically stand. And the only people that have the right to contest are the people that are directly affected. We don't want the rest of the world to come into surrogates court. Judge Chach has got enough to do. He's very busy, does a hell of a job. But we don't want everybody in the world coming in saying, oh, you know, I don't think Frank's uncle really meant that. I think Frank's uncle meant that he wanted two-thirds to go instead of that. None of their business. It's none of their business whatsoever. They have nothing to do with it. So if you can prove that you have an interest and you have standing, you can then object on the grounds that I told you. And I'm not trying to say those are the only grounds. I'm just trying to give you an example. Frank, does that help you?
7: Yes, it does. Thank you very much.
4: All right. You're very welcome. Thanks for being a part of the show.
7: Thank you.
4: Folks, I'm sitting here. I'm all dressed up with nowhere to go. Well, yes, I have somewhere to go. It's right into your home or right into your car or right into wherever you might be listening to this on iHeart, anywhere in the world. But I am at 222-1180 in the 585 area code, 1-800-295-1180, anywhere from the planet. And I would like to tell you a little bit until the next caller. I'm waiting for you. I'm waiting for you to pick up that phone and call me. This is the Bob Brenna Law Forum. Most of you probably already know that. And I would like to point out that I think the greatest disclaimers I've ever heard in my life, in my entire career, are the two that you heard by iHeart distancing itself from me and my opinions, and then Wham did it again. So everybody needs to know they're not responsible for anything I say. None of them are. No one else is whatsoever. And that's the way it is. A state appeals court has ordered a new trial in a drug case because of an error during jury selection. The defendant was convicted, and it was for the fourth-degree criminal possession of a controlled substance. The Fourth Department Appellate Division, which is right here on East Avenue and controls everything, Syracuse, Buffalo, down below us in the southern tier, all around this area of the state, they unanimously reversed the convictions and granted a new trial. And one of the reasons is that there was an argument that the co-defendant in the trial was allowed to use up the peremptory challenges. And the Fourth Department agreed with that attorney and said the court's process of allowing defendant and co-defendant to each unilaterally exercise their shared peremptory challenges was in violation of the New York State criminal procedure law and resulted in the defendant and the co-defendant from, according to the New York criminal procedure law, I should have mentioned that, it resulted in the defendant and co-defendant exhausting their shared peremptory challenges before all jurors were selected. What's that mean? There are unlimited challenges for cause. Your Honor, I would like to have this juror removed because it is the district attorney's brother. Or if it were me and I'm in the middle of a trial for someone that's been catastrophically injured, I would want to know if somebody else has been involved in similar circumstances. If there is a way to show the court that there are such biases and such likelihoods that there's going to be an unfair result, then the judge will typically allow you to strike that juror for cause. Again, it's his brother. Judge, he's not going to be impartial. And the other thing is there are certain numbers of challenges which are called peremptory challenges. What that means is you have a certain number that you can exercise during jury selection that

0: just doesn't like me for some reason. I remind him of, I don't know, some guy that cheated him on a check or something. If there's a bad feeling there, more importantly, what happens when the jury locks eyes with my client? If my client's there after a horrible experience, after serious injuries, they have to be understood. You're not going to get a fair result in the trial if the client isn't allowed to be able to tell what happened. And in telling what happened, we all have an internal mechanism. We all judge people with their truth, their falsity. What else happens? How can a witness also be wrong? They can be mistaken. There are three crucial items in cross-examination. There's a triangle that it's referred to. Perception. I saw him do it. I can identify him. Well, where were you? I was in Brooklyn. Well, it happened in Queens. That person can't have good perception. What if the person is not telling the truth? That witness could be brought out in public in the trial to show that that person is lying. And there can be bias. There can be a problem. Their perception may be accurate. They may have been able to see that it was really three people and that two of the guys were wearing hats that were red and blue. But they may have a problem with their recollection of that, the memory. So in cross-examination, it is extremely important to remember those things. And I am telling you that, Noah, just give me a chat here so I know how long I've got one. You may notice, folks, that I have taken my spots out of the show. This is due to a couple of things. I complain about attorney advertising, and some of my spots are really nothing but that. I've pulled them because I had a couple of spots that were running, and they were just repetitive. I was getting sick of them. I know that folks were as well. And just did four new ones this week. Hope to get those loaded up for you. But in the meantime, the conflict is that I don't like attorney advertising, but I do like you to know that I have incorporated the Brenna Law Firm just within the last half a year, that I am practicing a lot. I am doing primarily personal injury and wrongful death. Although I will tell you, I've got a couple of commercial cases between businesses and corporations that are actually pretty interesting. But for the most part, I'm not accepting those. And I am available at 585-600-5000. 585-600-5000. Thank you for allowing me to take up your time and to tell you that. I am hoping that you will pick up that phone and call 222-1180. 1-800-295-1180. We're going to take a break. You're going to have a chance on the news. What would you like me to talk about? I've got things to talk about, but I want to talk about what you want me to talk about. I'll be back on the other side of this break.
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2: From the WAM 1180 newsroom, I'm Anthony Panazowicz. The man who escaped police custody during booking in Rochester yesterday morning is back behind bars. Eric Fountain escaped after being arrested in a stolen car and allegedly with a large amount of drugs. It would be found in a drainage pipe near the Genesee River, and one officer was injured in Fountain's escape but is expected to be okay. Rochester's Verona Street Animal Shelter saw lines out the door for their free adoption day on Saturday. The Empty the Shelters event saw families only need an ID, a leash, and a collar. Two more free adoption days are set for the next two Saturdays from 12 o'clock to 4 p.m. And a woman and her dog had to be rescued from a South Bristol cliff on Saturday. Crews were called just before 2 in the afternoon and found a 33-year-old woman with her dog stuck 40 feet down from the face of the cliff. A technical rope rescue brought the two up without any injuries. Your 13 WAM Weather Authority forecast today, a better-looking day with some sun but still cool. 55 for your high. I'm Anthony Panazowicz, News Radio WAM 1180. 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

0: Ella. Yeah. All right, folks, we are back. Thank you for staying with us. For those of you that have just joined us, I am very happy to tell you. In fact, in just a moment, Mark Iacona is going to join us. And you may recall that he and John Nugent have been the ones that have blessed our entire area with the Jazz Festival. And we're going to talk to him a little bit. Mark, just so you know, it's time if you want to call in at 222-1180 or 1-800-295-1180 or join me on our Teams app. That would be great. And if you want to, if you're having any trouble with getting on the site, you can call that number and ask Noah, and he'll get you on there. So in the meantime, folks, Blue Cross and Blue Shield has begun, it's going to begin paying $2.67 billion with a B dollars. It was a May 2026 is when they're going to start. So we're happy to hear that. And it's a decade old class action lawsuit alleging that the insurer violated federal antitrust laws. So there are times that consumers will get something back. $1.9 billion of the total fund is earmarked to be able to distribute it to the folks that wound up being charged improperly. So the thing that you need to realize is, as much as class actions can be a pain, how else are you going to bring somebody in under control? It's virtually impossible for one person to be able to just come forward and sue a major corporation, an international corporation. Well, I've done that for individuals, but it needs to be a very specific thing. It needs to be a very, very specific case that justifies that, as opposed to merely getting in for the time being and getting in and trying to do that case yourself. It's not easy. And I am going to tell you, oh, you know what? I should not prattle on. I should welcome Mark Iacona. Let's see how the connection is. Good morning, Mark.
1: Good morning.
0: Nice to see you. I'm great, pal. How many years ago was it when we started, when you started out? I had you on every year. It's about time I had you back on to thank you and John.
1: Well, listen, I'll give you a little bit of a history there in terms of you saying how long it's been. It's been 23 years, and the significant part was no one really knew this. The year that I bought into Simcona the first time into second generation business, I didn't tell anybody on the Simcona side that I had also just invested in an event that we both thought was going to be a very an influencing part of the community. And I had to keep that quiet because I had just signed up to go and borrow from the bank a lot of money to go and make this thing go with Simcona second generation. And they both worked out really good. And recently sold Simcona to, so now I can focus on the music. Yeah.
0: Congratulations. Who'd you sell it to?
1: Really successful, and I love these guys. IEWC, they're out of Wisconsin, major cable distributor, but also in manufacturing like myself, and they're an ESOP. So all my employees have the opportunity to become stockholders of the company. So it's a wonderful thing. Nice legacy to leave that everyone is an owner in the business.
0: I wasn't intending, I didn't realize we'd talk about this, Mark, but that is a beautiful thing. And yeah. I'll tell you, my buddy Mike Mandina did that with Optimax.
1: Yeah.
0: And to be able to empower people that have put that kind of an effort into your business is a wonderful reward.
1: I can see a young man, but I can't see you, Bob. So I don't know what's going on.
0: There's my ugly mug. You know, Noah didn't complain. Noah was probably saying, this is great. I don't have to look at his face.
1: Nah,
0: sorry, Noah, now you do, buddy. All right. So anyway, what you have both done for our community, I know I've said this. I said this in the old days, and now look at where we are. We're 23 years in, and our entire community, our entire area, all around us, has changed so drastically. And in addition to having the Eastman, to have this draw musicians into our community, we are just blessed. I mean, it's amazing the quality of musicians that are around here, especially during the festival. What's good stuff today, this year?
1: Well, I mean, there's a great point that you said, because behind that is a great team behind John and I all these years. And, you know, all the way from, you know, the Delmuth Associates working with us, Gene and Amanda, just our whole logistics director, Jenna, Manetta, and just a whole team that we have together. And now with the up and coming, you know, a young man that was a recipient of our scholarship many years ago, Carl Stabenow, who's now a proprietor and an entrepreneur of the Theater Innovation Square.
0: Yeah.
1: Lead production there. He's very much involved in our business now. And there's more and more to follow. You know, we're really looking to perpetuate the next generation. Like, you know, we did at the other company that I worked at Simcona. Really important to me that this community continues to have a gift that everyone feels like they own here in Rochester, New York. So the way to do that is grow it from within, as well as invest from within. And that's kind of what we're working on right now over the past, let's call it, 5 years. So it's really cool to see the artistic collaboration, not only what the product is that the people come to see every June, but the collaboration artistically between the team that we have, and it's growing. So it's a really good feeling, you know, knowing this is going to be around, obviously with the support that it needs, many, many more decades.
0: Sure. We hope so.
1: Yeah.
0: What's the deal with this year? What can you tell us?
1: You know, some of the different things that we do some different things every year. One of the things that's consistent is the programming of the Club Pass series that, you know, each, you know, we say it's not who you know, it's who you don't know. For the most part, if you're not a in-depth jazz enthusiast, we have different genres of jazz in the different venues that you can park your car and walk to. We have the free element that, thanks to the city and the state and the Wegmans family and Rochester Regional Health, we're able to provide over 50-60% is free programming out there, so people can come down and then hear some free music and wander into the venues if they haven't bought the club pass, which this year we have a 1-day pass that you can invest in, a 3-day and a 9-day that are all selling really well. But, you know,
0: can you help the audience understand how you utilize those different times?
1: Absolutely. So, you know, in the beginning we had a 9-day pass. Well, we didn't even have 9 days. It was 5 days, right? Mm-hmm. But the pass is a ridiculous value. You can go to rochesterjazz.com and buy the pass. Or you can go and pay at the door cash if you didn't have a pass. But the pass gives you a ridiculous value because you can come and go with this pass. You can share this pass. You know, once you're there, a lot of people have been buying the pass for years, have a strategic plan of what venues they're going to go to. They research the artists on our website. Some of them follow them on Instagram. So they're excited when we program to come and play in a venue. But you can literally, the value that you get over these 9 days, if you were to go to, you know, any of the major metropolitans to go and see these artists perform, you know, you're flying there, you're driving there, a hotel room, drink minimum, dinners, different things like that. You know, it still averages less than around $15 per show. You can go and come as you please. So if this is something you wanted to hear and you didn't think it was exactly what you wanted to hear, you can get up and go, obviously politely, and walk to another venue and go to the show and show your pass and you're in and out. It's a passport, basically, for all these venues. We have the 3-day, that same thing, that's also shareable, that you can go and buy. And we have the 1-day now that you can go and buy if you're only going to come down for 1 day. A lot of corporate contacts have been calling me to say, look at, you know, now that there's a 1 day, because we had a sponsor day pass that we would give to our sponsors and they could buy more of them. You had to be a sponsor. This year we decided to say, let's offer the 1 day pass to everyone and let's see how it works. So some people are testing the waters. The 1 day is around $80, the 3 days are $257, and the 9 days, you know, right around $441. But That was an early, this is now the early bird special. Each October when we go on sale, this year a little bit later in November, is less, and there's a savings there. So it's a really, it's a great situation. You have this day pass, this week pass that you can utilize and share. That's the key. You can really share now these passes. The one thing that we're doing different this year, you'll see on Jazz Street, the double decker won't be there. We're kind of trying to open up some things. And we've now had the big tent will be all free shows. That won't be a club pass venue. So there'll be three shows a night. You'll have a big bands that are playing there. Then you'll have two separate bands playing two separate sets, one set each, I mean. And that's going to be new. We're really turning that into more of a place to come and convene and hang out and eat and listen to some free music. What we've done with those shows that were in the big tent, we have for the first time ever, Friday through Wednesday. If you go to the website, we're going to have some really great shows that normally we wouldn't be able to book these artists because the venues are too small to be able to scale on the cost of that artist. Now in the Eastman, which is around 2,300 seats, 2,200 to 2,300 seats, because we saved some for sponsors, you're going to be able to go see some really great shows there because the capacity is so large. You can pay at the door if you don't have a pass, you know, all the way from Arturo Sandoval to the Headhunters. You know, we have some great shows. And then in Kilbourne, great shows as well. And all the other venues, like I said, have their own personality. And those artists' interpretation of our true American art form, which is jazz. So it's going to be really cool. So it's going to be buzzing there in the Eastman for 9 days. And then on Thursday, Friday, and Saturday, we have headliners. We have Chris Bode. Then we have Gladys Knight on the Friday. And then we're going to go back to the roots and have a traditional big band, Count Basie Orchestra, that's going to blow the roof off. These guys are fantastic. That we've never used, and gracious that our host, the Eastman School of Music, and UR are basically allowing us to use it for 9 nights in there, and it should be really joyful situation.
0: I've got to ask you some more, but folks, when Mark turns off in a minute or two, I'd like you to be online at 222-1180, 1-800-295-1180. I have enough material that I could talk for the next 5 weeks. That's not necessarily what you'd like to hear. So give me a call. Let me know the topic. And now I got to go back. I got to go back. Mark, you know, you said something about it's not who you know, it's who you don't know. Would an example of that be walking into a venue like Max's where there's a small, intimate feeling and seeing an unknown named Nora Jones when nobody knew what was coming? And I think by the time she got there, her album was already taken off, but yet there she was in a small venue. And you walk in and listen to this talent, and it's just amazing. The bad news is I find out how many drummers there are that are better than I am. So, you know, that's depressing, but I try to get over it. I've been playing a lot lately. I found a couple of places to go during the week. So listen, what you've done with this is great. Please let John know how much I still appreciate you guys. And the past, the amazing thing is to be able to sit there. I mean, you know what goes on. People look at it, they say, my God, there's three acts. I don't want to miss any one of them. Well, you don't have to with a pass. You can be there. You can catch the stuff you want. You can say, God, I got to see this other group. You go see it. Then you say, but that other one, and then you go see them too. So it's just an amazing event. And
1: don't forget, we have two jam sessions this year, jam session East and West, one at the Hyatt and then one at Vonnie's. The Ledestri family, just great. It's a venue now for the Club Pass series, as well as now Vonnie's downstairs will have a jam session during the festival. So check that out as well. Should be a lot of fun. You never know who's going to sit in. You know, we got Mike Catone coming back, one of our recipients of our scholarship, has been touring the world as well as been out in LA and doing his own thing. I convinced him to come back. He'll be doing Friday and Saturday of the festival, and then Bob Snyder takes over during the week at the Hyatt. And it should be a lot of fun.
0: Is Catone trumpet?
1: Oh yeah.
0: So he let me sit in with him once. You know what happened? Yeah. When I sat in a few years back, I was very embarrassed because I, at that point, I knew no jazz, virtually none. I'm trying to learn it more. And I've been learning a little bit. Catone let me get up there because he looked down. I was sitting right at stage side, stage right in front of it at a table. And I was considering trying to play Red Clay because it's the first jazz tune I ever got. Freddie Hubbard. I just adore that song. And I listened to it. I said, yeah, I think we could do this. Well, he looked down and he saw my phone. And I was listening to Red Clay through earbuds because I wanted to make sure I knew what the hell I was doing. And he looked down and in front of everybody, he said, "Who's listening to Red Clay?" I said, "I was." Anyway, he let me get up there and I played. I hope you'll play with it this year if I play Red Clay with Mike Catone. I would love to have you guys. Yeah. I would love to have you guys there. Thank you so much.
1: And looking forward to seeing you.
0: I appreciate all you do. My best to everybody. And
1: I just want to say thank you to everyone that's invests in the past or just comes down to the festival and brags about the festival all these years. Just having the community support, it means more than anything to our entire team, John, myself. And like I said, we have an emerging team that's there that you really don't see behind the scenes, but they're becoming part of the future. And it's just a wonderful thing to see this thing perpetuate, but also at the same time, artistically, what happens here in this community and be able to also just rub shoulders with these artists. Most of them are very approachable in the Club Pass series. Sure. It's a wonderful thing that happens, and we should all be proud of it, but it doesn't happen without people coming out to it.
0: Well, It's changed so much in 23 years. There was a time when musicians said, Rochester, I don't know, what's this festival thing? Now they're climbing all over each other to be able to be a part of this.
1: Yeah. And, you know, life is short, so you got to get out there and really take time out of your busy week to just come down, even if you don't have the pass, to come down and break away and listen to some music. You know, music is universal, right? And it has really no boundaries. Jazz is freedom, has no boundaries, has form, has a head, but then you articulate and collaborate and improvise, and then you come back to the form. And, you know, any kind of music can bring people together, and I think what we have going is a formula for success for many more years to come, and we don't take it for granted. And like I said, come out and just enjoy life, you know, meet people, hang out, have dialogue, and see the dialogue that happens between the music when these guys improvise. And it's really cool.
0: And watch John Nugent and Mark Iacona run around and work harder than anybody you've ever seen in your life.
1: We're letting somebody else start to do that too. I want to make sure I talk to people and show them how much I appreciate them. So,
0: well, when you get to be 40 or 45, you know, you're going to need to slow down a little bit, man. All right, my friend. By the way, you know Jimmy Highsmith, I know. He was my guest earlier on the show.
1: And yeah, he's a wonderful soul.
0: We are so lucky. And you know what? Because of you, because of the Eastman, I mean, now the Rochester Music Hall of Fame is phenomenal. The show this year was great. And we're just very lucky. So you have a great day. Great, great festival, Mark. And again, my thanks to John and everybody. Yeah. You take care, buddy.
1: You got it. Yeah.
0: Bye-bye.
1: Take care. Bye.
0: Goodbye. Folks, I am at 222-1180, 1-800-295-1180. And I can fill the rest of the show. Not a problem. Also, we're hitting in 5 minutes. We hit the last 5 minutes of the show, which is when I let people open up about politics if they want to. How do you feel about the voting rights case? Does it matter? Does it matter to you? Do you have something else you want to talk about? Anything you want to talk about. But let's talk about this one, a traffic violation. That's something every listener has some kind of experience with. Getting pulled over is just something that happens when you drive enough, even if it's an inadvertent moment. On appeal from the Rochester Traffic Violations Agency, a Monroe County Court judge, Doug Randall, the Honorable Douglas A. Randall, dismissed three tickets that were issued by a traffic monitoring system in a roadwork zone. The prosecutor failed to present evidence that the notice of liability was mailed to that defendant by first class mail within 14 days. Now, you have to understand, when people talk about a loophole, what it really means is somebody has rules. We have decided in our state, in our country, in our county, in our municipality, in our cities, what we think needs to be dealt with. We have rules so that things stay orderly. But Judge Randall, criticized the way the case was handled by the hearing officer and the court clerk. I'm not going to name names because it's no fun. But Kent Cromer is a former paralegal, a guy that really seems to know his stuff. He represented himself. He was found liable for speeding and got three fines up to $275. He appealed himself. He argued there was insufficient evidence that the notice was mailed. You know, you have to have certain rules to do these things, to prosecute. And he said it wasn't done. Well, not only was there an appeal, but the people never responded to the defendant's appeal. So when Judge Randall wrote his decision, he said that they had not even done it. And the court determined that they stand on the record below, meaning they're not trying to argue anything else on the appeal. And the court found numerous procedural and legal deficiencies during the proceeding. Since this really affects all of us, and everyone knows someone involved in this, I thought that this explanation might be helpful. At the beginning of the proceeding, the prosecutor showed a video of the alleged offense. Later in the proceeding, the prosecutor said he had evidence for the defendant to review, photographs, affirmations from the Department of Transportation. What they're doing is they're putting in a system where it isn't a person making the accusation. So Cromer said, all right, let me see the proof of the mailing of the notice. Prosecutor said nothing, no answer. And the trial court itself, meaning the judge, inserted itself into the exchange, Randall wrote. The clerk, the hearing officer, prosecutor, and Cromer debated whether the date was of the proper. After reviewing everything, the court also said, I have other concerns about these proceedings. The most egregious event during the proceeding is the court clerk not only interrupting the proceeding, but also challenging the defendant, stating law during the proceeding, telling the defendant he was wrong on the law, and making legal determinations. Well, you know, you don't have to be Clarence Darrow to know that that doesn't work. And Judge Randall, you know, he was a prosecutor. He's a tough prosecutor. And when a prosecutor takes the bench, you sometimes wonder, is this person going to bend and make it really tough for the defense to have a fair shot in his or her court? And Judge Randall has shown that somebody can be a great prosecutor. And when they take the bench, they hold the prosecutor to what they're supposed to be doing. They're sometimes the greatest taskmasters in being able to say that people have certain responsibilities and have not met those responsibilities. So what he concluded was, and this is a quote, this was clearly inappropriate and the judicial hearing officer should have stopped the clerk from saying anything after she improperly interrupted the proceeding. So luckily, Judge Randall took a global view, took a look at it, and decided what was right and what wasn't right. And good for Kent Cromer, a former paralegal, being able to represent himself that adequately. And I'm hoping that you folks understand that even when things seem like there's no way out, like the rumors about traffic court, sometimes there is a way out. And sometimes it's a good outcome. So let me go further. A state appeals court has reversed a verdict in a medical malpractice case. Court granted a new trial. Now, you have to understand, malpractice cases have been made incredibly difficult for attorneys and people who are victims. And the reason for that is that you must have so much done that it is incredibly expensive to bring it. Just the trial itself, tens of thousands of dollars usually. So when you get a new trial, it's better than not getting a new trial, but it's still tough. It's still very, very tough. So I don't want to mention who the defendants are or even who the plaintiffs were, but the jury found that the doctor was not negligent. The complaint was dismissed. But the plaintiffs went to the appellate division of the state court, the fourth department, which we've discussed is right here in Rochester. That court, the fourth department appellate division, one of four, there's one here, one in Albany, and two in New York City because of the population density. So the court unanimously reversed the verdict, reinstated the complaint, and granted a new trial. Again, that's better than losing, but a new trial is going to cost an awful lot. Perhaps these parties can reach a settlement before they have to go through that again. But what happened was a doctor was accused of reviewing a series of x-rays and failing to identify an abnormality as potentially cancerous. And the problem was that the appellate division agreed with the plaintiffs when they appealed the dismissal. And the court said that the reversal was required because the Supreme Court improperly gave an error in judgment charge. I need you to listen to those words, error in judgment. And here's the reason that the court said this was not right and had to go through another trial. An error in judgment charge is appropriate when a doctor has several alternatives and exercises his or her judgment by following one course of action in lieu of another. In other words, you could be in the middle of surgery and decide you want to clamp that vein, you want to clamp that artery, maybe you ought to do a quick graft. They're both acceptable alternatives within the medical community in the standard of care. And in this case, the court said, well, wait a minute. A judgment is only appropriate when a physician is confronted with several medically acceptable treatments and chooses one. The error here was that the charge created a risk that the jury would find that because that doctor exercises best judgment, there could be no liability, despite a failure to adhere to the generally accepted standards of care in the medical community, which is now mostly looked at as nationwide because of the status of education in our country. So, I'll be back next week, folks. If you need me during the week, it's 585-605-000. Thank you for listening. Get to me and let me know what else you'd like me to talk to. Talk to you next week.

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4: Another offer. I'm Paul Stevens, Fox News. President Trump reviewing Iran's latest proposal, but doubts it's acceptable. He's weighing possible new strikes if Tehran refuses to fall in line. Fox's Madeline Rivera in D.C.
5: They have not yet paid a big enough price for what they have done to humanity and the world over the last 47 years. Axios reports per sources the plan set a one-month deadline for negotiations on a deal to reopen the Strait of Hormuz and the U.S. naval blockade and permanently end the war in Iran and in Lebanon. Sources tell Fox the head of CENTCOM, Admiral Brad Cooper, met with the president last week to brief him on the Strait of Hormuz blockade and other issues that fragile ceasefire is currently holding. The White House even telling Congress the deadline for the War Powers Act does not apply because the fighting that began in February has stopped for now.
4: And this comes after the president rejected an earlier Iranian proposal this week. The three-week ceasefire continues. Spirit Airlines ceasing operations as bailout talks with the White House fell through. Our Madison Scarpino was at Hartsfield-Jackson International Airport in Atlanta.
6: Transportation Secretary Sean Duffy says this is the Biden administration's fault. He says they blocked a JetBlue-Spirit merger in 2024 that could have prevented this. But Democrat Senator Elizabeth Warren pointed out that the judge who blocked the merger was appointed by Republican Ronald Reagan. But this all comes after Spirit filed for bankruptcy multiple times. President Trump was trying to figure out a bailout, but the deal failed. And now with the war in Iran, Spirit says the sudden rise in fuel prices left them with no other choice than to shut down. But now other airlines are stepping up to the plate to help. Many are capping ticket prices for Spirit customers. Some are offering reduced prices. And Secretary Duffy says he's proud that airlines are doing this.
4: And those airlines include American and United. 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

0: only way I'm eliminating newsroom. I'm Anthony Panazowicz. Investigators say the cause of the fire that killed a dog on Saturday morning in Rochester was likely arson. Crews were called just before 4 a.m. to a home on Frost Avenue and were told somebody may be trapped in an upstairs apartment. Firefighters didn't find anybody, but they say a dog still died in the blaze. The exact cause, though, remains under investigation. The man who escaped police custody during booking in Rochester yesterday morning is back behind bars. Eric Fountain escaped after being arrested in a stolen car and allegedly with a large amount of drugs. He would be found in a drainage pipe near the Genesee River, and one officer would be injured in Fountain's escape, but is expected to be okay. In Rochester's Verona Street Animal Shelter saw lines out the door for their free adoption day on Saturday. The Empty the Shelters event saw families only need an ID, a leash, and a collar. Two more free adoption days are set for the next two Saturdays this month, from 12 o'clock to 4 p.m. Your 13-way Weather Authority forecast today, a better-looking day with some sun. Still cool, though, 55 for your high. I'm Anthony Panazowicz, News Radio WAM 1180. 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
5: Well, thank you. Thank you. Good morning, everybody, and welcome to the Home Repair Clinic. We're here for you, hanging out this morning. Halfway decent weather. The sun's out. It's not supposed to rain today. It's a good home repair and maintenance day, wouldn't you say, Mr. Welch?
6: I think it's a great day. Finally, there's a little bit of sun. I guess we've had some sun, but at least there's a little bit of sun with temperatures that are tolerable.
5: Right.
6: And no rain.
5: Yeah. So I have some updates on animals. We have what doesn't belong and why. We're going to continue a little bit on some electrical stuff. Our friends at Advantage Federal Credit Union continue their food drive through May 15th, which is the day after the burning ban is over with. And this just pop. You know how things just pop in your head
6: every day. The problem is they pop in my head, and I'm like, "Oh, I got to take care of what was I thinking about?"
5: Yeah, right.
6: Gone. That's the problem.
5: So, a couple of weeks ago or three or whatever it was, I flew down to Cozumel, Mexico. And I flew from Buffalo down to Fort Worth and then Fort Worth to Cozumel. And so on the leg from Fort Worth to Cozumel, there, I was on a an Airbus, 1202 or whatever it was. I forget.
6: Were you on Spirit?
5: No, I was on American.
6: All right.
5: And, Spirit's, that's another discussion. So I'm sitting in the very first seat in the plane, in the aisle. I mean, the very first seat, right?
6: So your knees are against the front wall?
5: No. There's 3 feet there, so I'm laying there like I'm...
6: No, I understand, but I mean nothing in front of you but the front wall. Yeah.
5: Yeah, yeah. And, so I'm watching all this stuff going on, and we're in the air, and it's a couple hour and a half flight or whatever from Fort Worth down to Cozumel. And so they take the rolling drink tray thing, that thing that they roll down with all the drinks and stuff on it. And
6: service,
5: they put it across
6: cart.
5: It's the service cart. There you go. And they take that service cart and they put it across the aisle and wedge it in there when the pilots are going to come out and use the bathroom. Because the bathroom's like right there. It's right on the other side of the incoming door.
6: Right.
5: Just immediately to the left and immediately on a 90 to that is the pilot, is the door to the cockpit. So the pilot comes out. They put the cart up there. The pilot comes out and goes in the bathroom. He's in the bathroom. And then the other pilot comes out. I'm thinking to myself, hey, wait a minute. There's only two pilots, right?
6: Right.
5: Who's flying a plane? And he came out to get some food. So he's sitting there and sitting on the cart is his dinner, right? And he's eating, and there's nobody flying a plane. I'm thinking, okay, well,
6: isn't that crazy?
5: That's nuts. Well, obviously, it's flying the thing, but
6: yeah,
5: I don't know. There's got to be some rules on that, right? Or no?
6: Well, you get in your truck, and your truck takes over, and it drives you from Syracuse to Batavia. Right. You never have to touch the steering wheel, right?
5: Right.
6: But you're not allowed to go in the bed and take a nap.
5: That is true.
6: Like, I mean, there's a point where, like, okay,
5: yeah,
6: we're good with autopilot, but like, you still, you can't be blind, right? You can't.
5: What if something happened, right?
6: Right.
5: You see these movies all the time where the autopilot disengages, right?
6: Yeah. What? There's. I don't. I'm not a pilot, but I mean, I would think there's a million what ifs,
5: right? Yeah.
6: What ifs, right?
5: Well, speaking of what ifs. Let's go to Don and check out the water in the basement story. Good morning, Don, and welcome. You are the first caller this morning.
7: Jim and John, thank you very much for taking my call. I listen to your show all the time.
6: Thank you.
7: Over the course of many years. Not that I'm old, but you've helped me out with a few problems here and there. I have a unique water problem in my basement. In 1982, I built my house, graded it away from the house, put gutters on. Everything's been fine all these years. Just recently, this spring, I have water in the floor of my basement, not around the outside, but in the floor. So two-thirds of my basement is finished off, and a third is a workshop area. In, away from the outside walls, consistently there is water underneath the carpeting that I have. It's like an indoor-outdoor type carpeting, low pile. And water is in there. I vacuum it up with a shop vac, and it comes back and is there almost every day. Wondering if you can help me out, what's going on?
6: I got a couple questions, and then I'm sure Jim's got the answer for you. Number one is, in this area where the water is, where the indoor carpet is, this is an unfinished area, correct, the workshop?
7: No, this is in the finished area.
6: Okay. What's on the ceiling in the finished area?
7: Ceiling is drywall. There's no water or anything. It's finished off with drywall. It's like a spare bedroom down there.
6: So we've got nothing coming from above then. We've ruled that
7: Correct.
6: Out.
7: Correct.
6: Okay.
5: Well, do you have, is there a sump pump and is there a perimeter drain when you built that house around the
7: Yes. Yes, Jim, there is a perimeter drain and there is a sump pump. The sump pump, I can hear it running and clicking off, and it does, every year for 40-some years that I've lived there. It's done that periodically. Obviously, when it dries up in the summer, it doesn't run at all. Runs, a little bit more in the spring when, obviously, it's wet outside, but nothing crazy.
6: Has it been running right along this spring with the extra wet spring running continuously?
7: No, not continuously. It runs and pumps and then stops and then will turn on when the crock fills again. I've watched that and that's been the same situation too.
6: When it pumps down, there are pipes that come into the crock.
7: Correct.
6: When it pumps down, are those pipes above the water line?
7: Yes.
6: When before it turns on, are the pipes completely submerged?
7: No.
6: Okay, so the water can evacuate those lines then. That's good. And it stays evacuated. We always want the pump, whenever possible, to turn on before those lines fill back up. We don't want those lines to ever be full.
7: Yeah, never gets that high. No, never.
6: Okay, good.
5: So what he's describing is the water table. I mean, that's the only way that gravel bed underneath the floor gets filled with water is if it either poor runoff, gutters and grading or whatever, and then that gets picked up by your perimeter drain and your sump crack and pumped out. Or if the water table below your house is just so saturated that water comes up from underneath, then, you know, a percentage of that will get into the perimeter drain and the sump crack, but it's still just going to pound that floor.
6: Yeah, but the only way that that can, the only way that can be accurate, right, that description, is if there's not like a good thick stone bed underneath that whole floor everywhere. Because if there's a good draining stone bed that comes to that crock, there should never be enough moisture that can get to that concrete and wick its way up through.
5: Unless it's flooded.
6: Yeah.
5: And, you know, I mean, that's why it's trickling into the drainage system and the sump pump doesn't run constantly, because it's constantly draining off into the perimeter drains and thus the sump pump activates. What kind of soil do you have around your house, Don?
7: Part clay, part regular dirt.
5: Yeah. Do you have any clean outs at all in your perimeter drain, like in the corners or anything, or just into the sump crack?
7: No, I can actually see there's a little gap between the basement wall. We actually put 13 courses in the basement because we knew we were going to finish off that part of that after I built it. But there's no clean outs, but I can see the drain all the way around, obviously the unfinished portion of the basement. Everything looks good.
6: So that's a floating slab is what we have, so that attached to the wall, right?
5: Right. Let me just say before you, there's this one, before I forget, because I'm older than when I forget stuff, right? There's this magic moisture thing that I was involved in about 20 years ago, and these people couldn't figure out why this carpet was wet in the middle. They couldn't figure it out, right? And so I get over there, and it's a nice carpet, and it's about three sides of it are about 3 inches away from the wall, and one side is actually touching the foundation wall. So it was what we call the diaper action. It wicked water from where the carpet touched the foundation wall that got wet, and it wicked it out to the middle. Gravity played a part in that, and it was wet in the center of the carpet and not everywhere else. So you look for all kinds of things like that to try to explain these things, where, you know, where's that water coming from? And it's not always just one thing. It's not one thing you solve and you're done. It's a perfect storm of stuff that comes together. It's grating, it's gutters, it's stuff. Unfortunately, we're out of time. If you want to stay there, Don, we'll continue this. We'll take a quick break and be right back.
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9: Morning, everybody. Welcome back. We're talking with Don about water in his basement. So Don, let me ask you a question. Where do you think the water's coming from?
7: Well, I would have to guess that it's coming up through the stone, up into the concrete poured floor in the basement in the middle. Some reason that we've had so much rain. I know they've been talking on the news. It's a record spring for us with, I believe, 100 inches of rain in the last couple months. So that's my educated guess, but again, it's the first time it's ever happened.
9: I think if you try to pick away at the usual suspects on this, gutters, grading, sump pump, like John said, sometimes I go to a house and the standing water level in the sump crock is higher than the incoming drains, which makes no sense. And yeah, you know, right. So if you eliminate all that stuff, now you're back to water table and where the water table is under your house because of all the rain we've had. Have you checked with your neighbors? Are they in the same boat or what?
7: I haven't. I'm retired. I'm 71, just a little bit older than you, Jim. But I work 3 days a week and a lot going on with my kids and grandkids, so I have not checked with my neighbor. It's been so wet, none of us have been outside like we usually are in the spring so far.
9: Yeah. Well, check that out.
7: I will check with them, yeah. My hunch is that it's something on the water table. It's my hunch. I will check with my neighbors around and see what their situation is, if they've experienced anything. But I appreciate you diagnosing this. You guys are always great, always help me out. I'm also good friends with Tim Baum at Brodner and also Mark McLean from Channel 13, the Weatherman Gardner. Yeah. So I appreciate all your help.
9: Well, thanks, Don. Good luck, and let us know how you make out, okay?
7: I will. Thank you very much.
9: You're welcome.
6: Sounded like Don put his car in park, and he reached his location, and he was ready to go.
9: Yeah, he was. Most people are ready to go from us. Let's squeeze Tony in here. Owning a home near a high-voltage power line. Good morning, Tony.
0: Hi, guys. So I am home shopping, and I'm looking at a house that has high-voltage power lines running across the property. So I'm wondering, are there any considerations that I should be aware of, questions I should ask, things I should know, risks involved with having a house with high-voltage power lines that are probably 450 to 500 feet away from the structure?
9: Yeah, this comes up frequently. You know, I've been around as a home inspector for many years, and I've had several houses where high tension power lines run, you know, across the property or right across the back of it or whatever. And there was one sticks out in my head that the gentleman buying the house, it was a nice high-end house back then, and he was buying this house, or he'd thinking about putting an offer in for it, and he was a doctor. And so he started reading about it, and then you go out in the world of, you know, the internet, and people talk about that with cancer and some other things, and he just passed on that house because he couldn't take a chance, and there's no definitive information out there that actually says, yes, this will happen to you. Now, what...
0: Sorry to interrupt. I'm not so much concerned about the medical issue. I know there's studies out there, and I'm not going to, you know, this is not the forum for to debate that. But what about...
6: I agree.
0: Actual practical... measurable effects, like, for example, easily comes to mind is like interference with electrical conduction or your cell phone reception at the house or things like that.
6: Let's be clear. You said 450 to 500 feet. So this is not like it's going over your home. All right.
0: Correct. It's going across the driveway, across the lot, and the wires are about 450 to 500 feet from the house.
9: So the other thing I was going to stick in here is the utility that they have. Is it RG&E or NYSEG or Niagara?
0: I assume it's RG&E.
9: Okay. They have what's called a Gauss meter, and a Gauss meter measures electromagnetic energy. And so you can call them up and say, hey, can you meet me over here and just walk this property and run your Gauss meter and just tell me about it. That's what I would do if I were you. There is a component of how this stuff affects radio signals. I don't know about cell phone. I don't know the answer to that one, but I do know that it can interfere with radio transmission and so forth. So unfortunately we're out of time, Tony. Check that out. Call the utility and see if they can run a Gauss meter there for you. We'll take a break for the news and be right back.
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9: 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So the house never sells for less than what you want it to, and most of the time it's more.

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15: From the WAM 1180 newsroom, I'm Anthony Panasiewicz. The man who escaped police custody during booking in Rochester yesterday morning is back behind bars. Eric Fountain escaped after being arrested in a stolen car and with a large amount of drugs. He would be found in a drainage pipe near the Genesee River. One officer was injured in Fountain's escape, but is expected to be okay. Investigators say the cause of the fire that killed a dog Saturday morning in Rochester was likely arson. Crews were called just before 4 a.m. to a home on Frost Avenue and were told that somebody may be trapped in an upstairs apartment. Firefighters didn't find anybody, but they say a dog died in the blaze. The exact cause, though, remains under investigation. And a woman and her dog had to be rescued from a South Bristol cliff on Saturday. Crews were called just before 2 in the afternoon and found a 33-year-old woman with her dog stuck 40 feet down from the face of the cliff. A technical rope rescue brought the two up the cliff without any injuries. Your 13-way Weather Authority forecast today. Better-looking day with some sun, but still cool. 55 for your high. 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
16: Fox News, I'm Roger Stern. President Trump will review Iran.

0: Last peace treaty proposal, but Fox's Madeline Rivera tells us the president may reject it.
1: The president saying onto social, I will soon be reviewing the plan that Iran has just sent to us, but can't imagine that it would be acceptable in that they have not yet paid a big enough price for what they have done to humanity and the world over the last 47 years.
0: Travelers holding tickets for Spirit Airlines are stranded now that the carrier ceased operations. This foreign student is at Atlanta's Hartsfield-Jackson Airport.
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16: we can't take it anymore. 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
5: All right, we're back, and just to kind of finish this up now, our buddy there, Tony, he kind of dissed the whole discussion about, you know, cancer causing and whatever. So
17: yeah.
5: I did a quick dive on it, and childhood leukemia, some studies suggest a small increase in the risk for children living very close to high voltage lines within 100 meters. Not so much for adult cancer. Power lines emit non-ionizing radiation, which is low frequency and different from radiation like x-rays that are known to cause cancer. And then the electromagnetic field, EMF, the strength drops rapidly with distance, usually almost zero at 300 meters, which, what is that, 900 feet?
17: 900 yeah, 1,000 feet.
5: Feet, yeah. Mm-hmm. So, you know. So, I mean, from that aspect, but finding out, you know, being able to see it. Have you ever seen a Gauss meter? It's pretty cool.
17: Never.
5: I mean, they measure the amount of EMF around you, and as you walk, it gets less and less and less. But I don't know what happens over 500 feet. So
17: let me say this. My wife, 100 years ago, worked at Wayside Garden Center, which is under those big robot transmission lines. They're the big ones that go from Niagara Falls to wherever. I don't even know where if they end, wherever they end, right? Mm-hmm. Russia. Anyway, when it rained or after major irrigation, if they were out there moving plants or things like that, she could feel the electro stuff through the plants. They were right under it, like the tingling of touching the plants.
5: Yeah, that may explain some stuff. Seriously.
17: Yes.
5: Yeah. All right. All right, let's go to the phones. Let's get Dave in here. Loss of water pressure is the topic. Good morning, Dave. Welcome.
18: Hi. Good morning, guys. So here's what I got going on. About a week ago, I noticed a big drop in pressure, but only on the hot side. It's every faucet. I didn't notice anything on the cold side. And I'm kind of worried that it could be my hot water tank. Maybe I built up minerals in the bottom.
17: Is it every spigot in the entire house?
18: Yes.
17: Yeah. So this goes back to the water heater. Is it a tank or is it an on demand?
18: No, it's a tank. It's electric.
5: Is there a water shut off to it? I mean, is there going yes. into the water heater? Is there a shut off?
18: Yes. Yes.
5: Right. And you're sure that somebody didn't twist it, right?
18: I checked everything. I checked for leaks, obviously. I even played with the pressure regulator in the basement. I didn't go nuts with that. I only turned it about a full turn and a half.
17: Okay.
5: Well, you said the cold water is fine, right? It's normal.
18: Yep. I was on the low side and, you know, left it that way on purpose because it was good enough. So I figured it wouldn't hurt to crank that up a little bit, but it didn't make any difference on the hot side. I could feel a little more pressure on the cold side after I played with it.
17: So let me ask you this. Does your water heater, does it have a boiler drain at the bottom that you can hook a garden hose up to?
18: Oh, it does.
17: Have you hooked a hose up to that, ran it outside to see if you get full pressure?
18: No.
5: How old is it, do you know?
18: Yeah, it's 16 years old.
5: Yeah, this happened all of a sudden, though, right? You said, right?
18: It happened, yeah. I noticed it all of a sudden when I went to, take a shower.
5: Okay, have you checked the aerators? I mean, this might be, a small thing. Like in your bathroom faucet, take the aerator off.
18: There's no aerator on my tub spout, and that's where it's most noticeable.
5: Really? Okay.
17: I'm going to tell you what I would do if I was up against this, okay? No matter how old my tank was. Because, number one, I'm curious, and number two, I don't want to replace a tank if that's not the problem, because I have done that before accidentally. So this is what I would do. I would hook a hose up to it, and I'd run the garden hose outside, and I'd open that valve, and I'd see, am I getting normal? What I believe is good hose pressure out of that spigot. Is it the same as the cold hose, spigot at the other end of the house? Am I getting full pressure? And if the answer is yes, then I know my introduction into the tank is fine. So then I eliminate the introduction. If I don't have a spot where I can hook up a hose to right at the outlet, but I know that my problem is after that, somewhere between the tank and my first split off to go to a sink, I would probably, if I do get normal pressure out of that, I would probably replace my tank. That's probably where I would go.
18: So,
5: and the only other thing I would stick in on that is, and I'm back to the aerator thing, is sometimes when stuff gets through there and you put your diverter on and it goes up to the shower head and plugs the shower head screen, I mean, it happens all the time. So check your aerators. Don't just, play that off and don't think that that's a possibility, because these things can be real weird sometimes.
17: And it sounded too technical. If it was me, to be honest with you, my next move would be a double female connector, so I could connect my garden hose back to my spigot at the house and then connect it to my water heater. And I would open that and introduce the water in a circle. And then see if my hot water had full pressure then, because I know I'm giving my tank full pressure via that garden hose.
18: Okay. I'm kind of leaning towards a mineral buildup in the tank. How far down from the bottom does that the water get introduced into the tank? I know it there's a tube that goes towards the bottom, so the cold
5: water. Yeah, the dip tube, it sucks water, or introduces water down at the bottom of the tank, so it doesn't put it in the top, but it's all coming out the top. So
18: I know, but if you restricted the flow into the tank, wouldn't that restrict the flow out of the tank?
17: No. Yes.
5: Well, but still.
17: And you're going to find that out by trying to drain the tank through the garden hose. We're out of time. This is your home repair clinic here on News Radio WHAM 1180.
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17: You know what time of year it is, Jim.
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5: 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And you know the drill, 222-1180 or 1-800-295-1180 anywhere in the country. Let's go to the phones and get Vern in here, who's been very patient. And we'll let him explain. Good morning, Vern.
30: Good morning, guys. How are you doing today?
5: Good morning, Vern.
30: I've got a question on roof rejuvenation. I built my house about 20 years ago, and I put good shingles on there, architectural shingles, I guess, of good quality. But it is still 20 years old. It's the granules are still on there fairly well. There's no trees or moss on it. And I'm just wondering about roof rejuvenation, the kind that are supposedly puts oils back into the shingles. Is it effective? I wonder if you can enlighten me anything about that process at all.
5: Well, we've had this question a few times, and basically what it does do a little bit of, I guess the best way to describe it is makes the shingle a little more supple, a little more less dried out, seems to add some moisture to it. And you know, one of the biggest failure rates of a roof is when they dry out and curl and it becomes brittle, because no attic is ventilated 100% properly. But the elephant in the room on the discussion is always, you know, you can buy a 20, 25, 30, 50-year roof, and we still get about 20 years out of our roofs in this environment because the weather's harsh in the wintertime. And you know, I mean, how long are you going to be in the house? That probably needs to be asked, you know.
3: Let me ask you a couple questions, Vern, real quick. You said the roof is 20 years old.
30: Yes.
3: Are the shingles still completely intact?
30: Oh, yeah, they are. They're not curling up or anything. It looks in fairly good shape, but it is 20 years old, and I'm just wondering about adding more life to it, you know.
3: Okay. Do you have any leaks?
30: No. Not that I know of, no.
5: Those companies want to get 5 years out of this, right?
3: I mean, that's right. About five.
5: That's
3: years.
5: That's what they're telling you. You get five more years. So,
3: if you want to like delay replacement of the roof,
30: yes, basically, yeah.
3: I don't. If the roof's not leaking, if the roof's not curling, if the roof doesn't have any damage, it can add about 5 years to the roof by introducing those oils back into the roof.
5: Let's run the math real quick. How big?
3: Yeah, I don't know the math.
5: Well, we'll guess. Because we're good at that. What's your house like? How many square feet, Vern?
30: It's 3,000 square feet, single story.
5: Okay, so it's a ranch, right? Is it a gable roof or a hip? You know,
30: it's a gable roof.
5: Okay, so you know. Trying to run the math, and you know what you're describing there is probably a $12,000 to $14,000 roof replacement. And at least. So
30: yeah.
5: So what is the what have you obtained an estimate from rejuvenation of?
30: I haven't. I'm just in the initial process of even thinking about doing this thing, and I'm wondering, you know, is it cost effective for what you pay, for what you get out of it? I don't know anything.
3: A rejuvenation, like I don't know the math on your house, but a rejuvenation is going to cost you between 20% to 30% the cost of a full new roof.
5: Yeah, that's not worth it in my opinion. So
30: yeah, right.
3: That's where you're at.
5: I would always, if you're thinking about something, getting a free estimate is never a bad idea. Just don't fall for any kind of hard sell stuff.
3: Stay away from the hard sell. If they try to hard sell you, you know, but today I can, you say, get out of my house.
5: Yeah. Well, we don't want to be mean.
3: Get out.
30: Yeah. And some of them have roof coatings, I understand. I don't even want that. I want something that's, if I was going to do something, I want something that would make the roof more supple. And at least prolong it a little bit, yeah. But I understand where you're coming from, cost versus, the total value of the thing.
5: All right, buddy. Well, good luck with that. Let us know how you make out, what you decide, and we're going to take a break because our number one has been completed here. We'll be back after the news.
4: On these warmer days, while you're breaking out the short sleeves and sandals, Mother Nature is breaking out the spring thunderstorms.
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34: Examining the offer, I'm Roger Stern, Fox News. President Trump says he's reviewing a new Iranian proposal to end the war, but he's not getting his hopes up. This as the ongoing U.S. blockade of Iranian ports continues.
35: Iran is signaling it's preparing for renewed conflict with the U.S., even as President Trump is reviewing a new proposal from Tehran to end the war. Trump, though, says the offer is unlikely to be accepted. He's repeatedly stressed a deal must guarantee Iran must never get a nuclear weapon and that the Strait of Hormuz is fully reopened. Until then, he says the U.S. blockade on Iran will stay in place. Meantime, Iran's parliament is poised to pass new restrictions on which ships can pass through the vital waterway. In Washington, the Trump administration is pushing back on the 60-day war powers deadline, arguing fighting ended with last month's ceasefire. Critics say the clock did not stop and still hit the mark Friday.
34: Fox's Chan Lee Painter, the U.S. has warned shipping companies about possible sanctions if they pay Iran for safe passage through the strait. Many air passengers confused and worried about their travel plans now that Spirit Airlines ceased operations yesterday. Fox 2's Scott Wolchek with the latest from Detroit's Metro Airport.
0: A frustration felt by thousands of travelers after Spirit could not secure a financial bailout. After 34 years in business, the budget airline is no more. David Fishman with Cadillac Travel says the writing was on the wall for Spirit. A failed merger, financial woes, and rising oil prices sealed the company's fate.
1: During the fallout of Spirit Airlines, you've got other airlines that are stepping up to help people. A lot of them are offering special rates for customers that had flights booked between May 2nd and the 16th. We've got a lot of information about that on Fox2Detroit.com. Reporting in Romulus, Scott Walchek, Fox News.
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0: From the WAM 1180 Newsroom, I'm Anthony Panazowicz. The man who escaped police custody during booking in Rochester yesterday morning is back behind bars. Eric Fountain escaped after being arrested in a stolen car and allegedly with a large amount of drugs. He would be found in a drainage pipe near the Genesee River, and one officer was injured in Fountain's escape but is expected to be okay. Rochester's Verona Street Animal Shelter saw lines out the door for their free adoption day on Saturday. The Empty the Shelters event saw families only need an ID, a leash, and a collar. Two more free adoption days are set for the next two Saturdays from 12 o'clock to 4 p.m. And a woman and her dog had to be rescued from a South Bristol cliff on Saturday. Crews were called just before 2 in the afternoon and found a 33-year-old woman with her dog stuck 40 feet down from the face of the cliff. A technical rope rescue brought the two up without any injuries. Your 13-WAM Weather Authority forecast today, a better-looking day with some sun but still cool. 55 for your high. I'm Anthony Panazowicz, News Radio WAM 1180. 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
5: Good morning, everybody. Welcome back. And we're here for you. This is your time to spend with the quality radio program that is your home repair clinic. And we have an opinion on just about everything. Mr. Welch is a part-time marriage counselor, if you will, and he particularly loves to tangle people up. We're going to go to John first. John has a question about the power line, so we're going to answer that, and then we'll talk to Terry about her bathtub. But, John, it's your turn, sir. Go right ahead.
6: Hey, guys, before I get into that, I got to say I enjoy it when you guys fight one another on the air. I love it. You got to do right. More of it. It's very,
5: okay.
6: Very interesting.
5: We will take that under consideration.
7: Yeah, Jim scolds me.
6: A more serious question. You were talking about power lines and cancer links and that type of thing, and you mentioned electromagnetic fields. And I thought immediately about electric cars. I had read an article a number of years ago about the electromagnetic fields in electric cars is massive. And I think that could pose a real danger. What are your thoughts on that?
5: I don't know anything about that, although that's interesting. So I'm going to run that by AI. What do you think, John?
7: I would think there'd be no way, because the entire electric system in a car is closed and sealed, but maybe I'm wrong. I don't know.
5: Oh, interesting.
7: We've now lost Jim to AI as he's scanning his phone, his iPad, and his computer. He's doing everything except for paying attention to this show.
5: That is the pot calling the kettle black. Come on. Are you kidding? You don't pay attention to 10 seconds of this radio program. Don't give me that. You want a fight? I'll give you a fight today.
6: I love it, guys. Keep at it.
5: All right. Thank you.
7: We'll do the best we can. I never liked him anyway.
5: You're such a dope. Okay, you asked for it. It's back. Ladies and gentlemen, the most popular segment of this radio program over the past 5 years, What Doesn't Belong and Why? What Doesn't Belong and Why, featuring John Welch, who is 15 for 31 on the year, a little more consistent in the success rate this year. You're always running around 50% success rate, which is unusual for you. This has to do with breakfast. Do you eat breakfast as a rule?
7: No.
5: Okay. Breakfast. What doesn't belong and why? bacon and eggs, pancakes, or cereal? What doesn't belong and why?
7: Bacon and eggs don't belong because there's no carbs in them, and they're the best by far out of those three options.
5: You win.
8: All I

0: All right. So all I did that for is make you feel bad because you're in a bad mood, and you know
1: I'm in a great mood.
0: Make you feel better. Before we, by the way, plenty of open lines if you'd like to squeeze in 222-1180. Update on some animals. Murder hornets. No sightings this year. Okay, so that's the fourth year. Or 3.5 years, and so they've been eradicated from the United States. They're gone completely. Albert the alligator will remain at the alligator farm down in Texas, I think he is, because his owner from Hamburg over here near Buffalo has stopped his. He says ridiculous. The DEC just keeps fighting me, and it's just I'm done with it. It's too stressful. And. And people asked him if he's going to go down there and visit with Albert, and he said no, that would be too painful. And every once in a while, I get to see a picture of him. He was an emotional support alligator. There is such a thing, and I feel bad for that guy because you know somebody from the state should have just gone there and sat down with him and said, look. Let's just bypass all this legal stuff. You want the alligator back, we'll go down and throw it in a van and bring it back to you. But no, we can't do that because we're powerful New York. So then an update on Peanut the Squirrel and Fred the Raccoon lawsuit.
1: Oh, those poor, because they were both put down, am I right?
0: Correct. Well, they were euthanized. They were assassinated. Yeah. But anyway, they upped the owners of Peanut the Squirrel and Fred the Raccoon are suing the Department of Environmental Conservation in New York State for $10 million.
1: Good.
0: So more to come on that.
1: Because those animals were making them a lot of money.
0: They were. They were, you know, and, well, to, you know, the in the article it says that these folks did not have a wild animal permit.
1: Mm-hmm.
0: Now, you know, a reasonable person would not go there, and there was some threatening that was reported that was done when they came in and grabbed took them. The you know DEC was asking the wife there about her immigration status and some other stuff that was reported, and you know we just don't need that kind of thing. That's just unchecked. It's unchecked power. You know,
1: I understand, but I mean, you don't get to. You don't get to pick where unchecked power is, right? I mean, if I'm all for ICE, okay? You know which way I lean. If ICE gets to go anywhere and check IDs based on skin color or whatever they do, and they're going to scoop up any illegal immigrants, and, you know, that's the deal of the administration, and that's what we voted for, and that's what we want going on, then if another federal or state law enforcement agency comes in, why can't they ask for your immigration status?
0: Well, it was reported that it was malicious and there was no reason for it. So I don't know.
1: You can research that
0: because you're Mr. Research.
1: Well, I'm just saying, you know, that's what the left says every time. It was malicious and there was no reason for it.
0: Well, okay. Well,
1: you know, I'm just saying we got to have clear cut rules.
0: Well, all right.
1: Black and white.
0: Yeah, black and white is $10 million. That's what that is.
1: Yeah, buddy, pay it up. You killed the poor kid, the guys.
0: That wasn't necessary.
1: That's where it went wrong.
0: Yeah.
1: Like, who made that decision to euthanize them?
0: Well, they said that the squirrel bit one of the agents that were there, or wildlife people, or whatever it was.
1: Because they were mean and stealing.
0: But then it shows he had these real thick gloves on it, and everybody says that there's no way that the teeth could get through those gloves. And those folks are trained for that kind of stuff, so they took it immediately and tested it for rabies, and both the Peanut the Squirrel and Fred the Raccoon tested negative for rabies.
1: What would be your animal that's you can't legally own in New York State? That you would have if you could just have it, what would it be?
0: Let me think about that a little bit.
1: Okay,
0: because that's an interesting question. Probably, I like them all.
1: Mine would be a Black Panther. I would want a Black Panther. I would want a Black Panther cub from the day it was born, so we could bottle feed it. So it would only know us as its family, and we would raise it, and it would just be part of the deal. So I've got this 80-pound big black cat that could like jump up on the roof. That'd be awesome.
0: Absolutely.
1: That'd be great.
0: All right, let's go to the phones and
1: with big claws so I could take it to your house.
0: See if we can help Jeff with his freezer. Good morning, Jeff, and welcome.
1: Jeff, you with us?
0: Jeff.
1: I think we should skip Jeff and go to Jim.
0: I think you're a genius, actually. Yeah. You're one of the smartest people I've ever known. Good morning, Jim.
2: Good morning, guys.
1: Hey, Jim.
2: I mow about 1.7 acres, and I must say I'm pretty proud of my lawn. With the exception of about a quarter of it, I can't get on it because it's wet. And I got my sump pump is draining. It's been running for over a month. And I don't know if I would be a candidate for a dry well, or I just can't seem to get rid of this little pond I've got between me and my next-door neighbor.
1: I'm going to tell you this. The thing about dry wells is in wet areas, if you put a dry well, the dry well fills up, and then you get a wet area that has a water reservoir under it. So I'm not a fan of dry wells in areas in the area you're trying to dry. If you can pipe that water underground, like if you can put a pipe system in and go downhill underground somewhere to an area where you can put a dry well that overflows that's downhill from that, then I'm all on board. But just digging a hole, adding gravel, putting soil over the top and turning it in the lawn will just give you a holding tank under a wet lawn.
0: Well, Jim, let me just ask you this. Let me ask you a question here. Does this happen every single year, or is it just this year? Because we've had an incredible amount of water.
2: This is the worst year I've had. I've been there 16 years, and I do get a little ponding when we have a wet spring or a real heavy rain. But this is the worst year I've had.
0: Well, you have, like John said,
2: if I follow Mr. Welsh's advice, I'm only going to direct it to the neighbor. So I really don't have.
0: Well, there you go.
2: No, I can't go across the road because it's a state highway, and I have a creek about 150 yards away, but I can't get to it.
0: Jim, buddy, we're out of time. I'm sorry. We have to take a break. If you want to stay there, we'll continue this when we come back. This is your Home Repair Clinic.
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0: Okay. Before we go back to Jim, I just want to read this real quick. Yes, electric vehicles generate electromagnetic fields from their batteries, motors, and power cables, generally producing higher levels than conventional cars. However, these emissions are low frequency and typically fall within international safety guidelines, posing no proven danger to passengers. Higher exposures occurred during fast charging or acceleration. So, whatever. I don't know. Doesn't mean anything, right?
1: I don't know what it means. Yeah. I'm not an electrical engineer, and I would not buy an electric car unless I hit a beautiful, first of all, unless I drove very short distances, mm-hmm. Just around, and two, I'd have to have a beautiful attached in garage where it had a nice power charging system.
0: Yeah.
1: Then I don't even know if I would consider it.
0: And it would also be very difficult to get, I don't know, 10 yards of mulch inside that. So it'd be useless for you. let's go to the phones, and Jim is still here. So here's my take on this thing, Jim. This year's off the chart. The lake's flooding. The water table's high everywhere. I have a quarter of my east field, and I mowed yesterday, and everything else mowed nice. But I have a strip that's probably 50 feet by 350 feet, that's too wet to mow. And I think a lot of people are in that boat this year, and I think it's just there's two things you can do. You can wait it out and just say, okay, this year is an anomaly, or you can hire somebody like John to tile it off. And, I personally don't care if you send it to your neighbor, but you might,
1: And the problem with tiling it off is that you don't, there's not always a spot to tile it off to.
0: Well, we have a lot of We have a lot of farms out here, and they all have, some of them have catch basins with big pumps that pump it
1: absolutely.
0: Out. You know, so that's an option if you want.
1: It is an option.
0: How much time and resources do you want to put to this, you know?
2: What's the chances that I'm recycling the same water?
1: I would say zero, because what's on the surface there eventually evaporates. I mean, that's the only place it's going. It's not,
0: and the only reason it sits on the surface is because underneath it's saturated, right?
1: Yeah.
0: I mean, it's just too much water.
1: It's not like you're, although this is from your sump pump, right?
2: Right.
1: Yeah. I mean, it's possible you're recycling the same water.
0: Yeah, that happens.
1: Yeah.
0: I remember,
2: well,
0: I
2: appreciate your time and your advice, guys. I listen to you a lot.
1: Appreciate that.
0: Right, good luck. Thanks for the call.
1: Yeah, we didn't help him at all.
0: Let me just tell you one quick home inspection story. I show up at this house. There's 6 inches of water in the basement. Guy can't figure it out, right? His sump pump's running like crazy. Water coming in. I see it coming in the corners. And so we go outside with a shovel. We dig down a couple of feet. And there's the pipe rotted off at the where it exits the foundation wall. So all it's doing is, you know, you have to check stuff like that, obviously. Mm-hmm. Right.
1: So. Yeah, we've handled some serious water issues over the years, like serious ones. We've dug. We're like, all right, we're going to put a little dry well in here, collect the water from a dry well, pipe it to another area, and dry well it out over there. So with an overflow, right. So we got the dry well to collect it, pipe it, deposit it, and we dug and we found an old farmer tile that was giving us about 6 gallons a minute, 8 gallons a minute,
0: sure,
1: just pouring into this guy's yard. So we built a massive dry well because I didn't want to repipe it and have a problem down further, just put the problem 10 feet down or 20 feet down.
0: Right.
1: So we built a massive dry well, piped that downhill to an exit to deal with it, and finally, after umpteen years, dried out his yard. Who knew he had a broken farmer tile?
0: I was thinking about you, and thank God I know you, because on Friday, I think it was, I was cleaning the gutters after I got out of work. I was cleaning the gutters on the barn, which had stuff growing in them, right? Mm-hmm. I never got to it. We ran out of time last Thanksgiving, and the bad weather got there. And so what you did when you put in that patio is you put in a nice hard pipe over to the side yard,
1: mm-hmm.
0: and everything flushes out of it. It's wonderful.
1: Yeah.
0: So anyway, thank you, because you're a genius.
1: Still got to keep the gutters clean.
0: We're out of time. We'll take a quick break for the news, art players to and from, and we'll be back to take your calls. Don't go away.
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10: From the WAM 1180 newsroom, I'm Anthony Panazowicz. Investigators say the cause of the fire that killed a dog on Saturday morning in Rochester was likely arson. Crews were called just before 4 a.m. to a home on Frost Avenue and were told somebody may be trapped in an upstairs apartment. Firefighters didn't find anybody, but they say a dog still died in the blaze. The exact cause, though, remains under investigation. The man who escaped police custody during booking in Rochester yesterday morning is back behind bars. Eric Fountain escaped after being arrested in a stolen car and allegedly with a large amount of drugs. He would be found in a drainage pipe near the Genesee River, and one officer would be injured in Fountain's escape, but is expected to be okay. In Rochester's Verona Street Animal Shelter saw lines out the door for their free adoption day on Saturday. The Empty the Shelters event saw families only need an ID, a leash, and a collar. Two more free adoption days are set for the next two Saturdays this month, from 12 o'clock to 4 p.m. Your 13-way Weather Authority forecast today, a better-looking day with some sun. Still cool, though, 55 for your high. I'm Anthony Panazowicz, News Radio WAM 1180. 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
11: News. I'm Paul Stevens. President Trump insisting the U.S. will not back away from completing a military mission in Iran.
12: If we left right now, it would take them 20 years to rebuild. But but we're not leaving right now. We're going to do it so nobody has to go back in 2 years or 5 years.

0: president also saying he's pulling 5,000 U.S. troops out of Germany over what he says is a lack of NATO support for the U.S. mission in Iran. Thousands of travelers need options after the demise of Spirit Airlines, which went through two bankruptcies in 2 years. But
1: Transportation Secretary Sean Duffy, though, calling out the Biden administration for killing a merger with JetBlue that he says could have saved the airline.
0: Fox's Madeline Rivera in D.C. A federal judge, though, had ruled against Spirit Airlines' proposed merger with JetBlue because of concerns that the deal would drive up prices. 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
8: It was the year 1976. 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Then Gerald Pichillo, the first fit man in America, did something about it. 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
10: Good morning, everybody. Welcome back to your home repair clinic. Jim and John here, and we're going back to work. Jeff is, we're going to try that again with Jeff. He has a freezer problem, apparently. Good morning, Jeff.
18: Good morning. Hey, I've got this old freezer. I bought it new in 86, and it cools, but it doesn't freeze anymore, and it's right. Just taking up space. Is it worth repairing?
10: No. Best thing to do is if you have a screwdriver, you take the hinges off from the door and drag it out to the street.
19: Do you, okay. Do you not want it? Like, if, let me ask you this.
18: Where I live, but I could. Yeah, let me just stay there forever.
19: Let me ask you this. If you were to repair it, would you keep it and use it?
18: Yes, I would.
10: It's 40 years old.
19: I know. I agree. No, I agree. I'm just so throwing this away, are you going to replace it?
18: No.
10: All right. So it's a win. So it's a double win.
19: Yeah. So you don't need it. Right. Yeah.
10: You have a trash company that picks your trash up once a week?
18: Yeah. No.
10: So, what do you do with it? What do you burn it out back?
18: No, I can't tell you what I do with it.
19: Okay, what part of the world do you live in? Are you in New York State?
18: Yes, Byron, New York.
10: Elmira?
18: Byron.
10: Oh, Byron. Byron, okay.
19: Byron. Take it over to your neighbor's. Put it in front of your neighbor's yard. I don't know.
10: There are, you can call, have you ever heard the term bagster?
18: No, I have not.
10: Okay, for $29 or whatever it is, you can go to your hardware store and buy what's called the Bagster. It's a giant
19: curbside bag.
10: Yeah, big bag. It's 4x8, I think. And you just set the thing in that, take the door off of it, set it in there, and call them, and they'll come and get it. Well, and you pay, I think you pay $80, so.
18: Well, I have a truck. Will junkyards take it?
19: Yes. Okay, that solves the problem. Put it in your pickup truck and drive it to the junkyard.
10: There is a little bit of a discussion about the Freon that's in there.
19: Take it to a scrap yard and they'll actually pay you for it.
10: I don't know.
19: Yeah, they will.
10: Really?
19: Take it to
10: a freezer?
19: For a freezer.
10: Because there's a Freon component to this. You can't just cut it and let it go in the air. They have to take the Freon out of it and whatever, and that's...
20: Take it to a scrapyard as metal, and they will pay you for it. They'll give you money.
10: All right.
18: Oh, okay. Well, money's always good.
20: Yep.
10: Yeah. What's happening here is probably the coolant has leaked out, or a percentage of it. So it's never going to cool, and it doesn't make any sense to work on those things. Sometimes it's the compressor, and the compressor is actually letting some of the coolant get away from it, and replacing a compressor in something like that would be $150, and you can buy a freezer for $100. You know? I mean, it doesn't make any sense to fix it. I'm sorry.
18: All right, and it's just taking up room. Yeah. Maybe I can make a smoker out of it.
10: Now, there you go. As long as there's no plastic involved, sure.
18: Yeah, I know. I'm just kidding.
10: All right. Well, good luck with that, Jeff. Thanks for calling.
18: Well, thank you very much.
10: You're welcome.
19: Jim, what? Do you mind if we bring the great Noah in?
10: No, I don't mind. The great Noah. Yeah.
19: Yeah.
10: The all-knowing Noah. Yeah.
19: The great iHeartMedia producer here at the News Radio WHAM 1180 for our show and many other shows. Yes. Noah, welcome to the Home Repair Clinic.
21: Thank you. Thank you. Please be seated. Please be seated.
10: Did learn one thing here.
19: That's great. So rumor has it today is the day, huh?
21: Yeah, rumor is true.
19: So we are so sad that you're leaving us.
21: Yeah. You've mentioned during breaks that you guys are torn up about it, tearing at the at the thought.
19: Yes, we are, because you've done such a great job for us.
21: Thank you.
19: How long have you been here? 3 years?
21: A little over two now, I think.
19: Yeah. And you're moving on to doing different things.
21: I am, yeah.
10: Oh, good. Good for you.
19: Yeah. What are you going to be doing?
21: Well, I've got a remote, like, social media editing and management position, which will give me a little more flexibility with my schedule, which is important to me right now, because my other, like, part-time job that I work at a music studio is starting to kick up some really cool projects, which I want to make time for there. So, just sort of makes sense.
19: What's the music studio? What do you do there?
21: Yeah, so I'm technically, I think my official position term is like junior staff engineer, but I basically help like with recording sessions and other sort of productions we put on. We do some like video stuff there over there as well. So a couple of things over there.
10: You get to meet any famous people in that job?
21: No one crazy famous yet, but I've met a lot of really cool and very passionate folks in the community, which is really awesome.
19: Did you know Metallica recorded their first album ever, Kill 'Em All, here in Rochester, New York, back in 1983? Did you know that?
10: I don't care about that at all.
19: Did you know that? 1983, first album ever recorded here in Rochester, New York. So we've got some great ties.
10: You've done a great job for us, buddy, and we appreciate it. We'll miss you, and we wish you the best of luck. We're going to take a quick break. We'll be right back with more of your Home Repair Clinic right here on News Radio WHAM 1180.
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19: You didn't. I have it all ready to go. Now let me be clear. Let me be clear. I have it in front of me. I can do it right now, very easy. But I thought, being Noah's very last day, I wasn't going to put him through the ringer and get into a new introduction. Okay, that's all there is to it. So that was plus the phones were off the hook. We got to nothing on the agenda other than the callers. And right now, Sandy's on the phone, and she'd like to make a comment about Metallica. Sandy, welcome to the Home Repair Clinic. The floor is yours.
26: Hi, good morning, guys.
19: Good morning.
5: Yes, this message is basically for you, John. I saw Metallica at the Penny Arcade on Lake Avenue.
19: Wow.
5: Back in the early 80s. I was working at General Motors, Delco on Lyle Avenue. I bought a brand new 79 Pontiac Firebird. And me and my girlfriend went down there. She said that Metallica was going to be at the Penny Arcade. So I actually saw them before they ever were anything, before they ever, became famous or anything.
19: Did you know any music by them at all when you saw them?
5: Actually, no. I used to listen to, I was so heavy into, stuff that Jim Salmon would hate, but, Black Sabbath and all.
19: Yes.
5: Blue Oyster Cult, all that. But, I am 66 years old, so, I love all music. But, I saw them, and it floored me. The place was packed. It was great.
19: Well, I'll tell you, Sandy, that's a gift that you got to see that. And the kids, the grandkids, everybody would be shocked to hear such a great story.
5: Yes. And it's funny because the girl I went down there with, actually, she was probably a groupie or I don't know what you called them back then. But we were in our 21, 22 years old,
19: That's great.
10: And I bet you were wild back then, too, right?
5: I was very wild, but not a drinker. I didn't drink. I was the driver, and I was the one that if anybody ever bothered us, I was the, I'd be the brawler.
19: You'd be the throttler. That's great. In your 79 Firebird. Are you kidding me? Sandy ruled the road. She was the top dog in the park. There's
10: For
19: no
10: those
19: doubt.
10: Of you playing at home.
5: I love that car, too. I love that car. My father used to, what did he say? My father nicknamed me Hot Wheels because I used to drive it like a maniac. So,
10: all right, Sandy, thanks for calling. We appreciate your call. Now, let me set this up for the folks. We're almost out of time. And I apologize to Kevin. We're not going to get to your call today. But John had two choices, talk to Sandy about Metallica or talk to Kevin about pavers, which he makes a living with. And you can see what he picked. That's useless information.
19: Oh, I didn't even see the paver one.
10: Oh,
19: so listen
10: of course
19: to
10: not.
19: Listen to this. I got a guy, my buddy's out, or a kid who works for me, he's out cutting the grass, and he hit the fiber optic line that comes to the barn.
10: Oh, that's nice.
19: Yeah, but I'm still on the air. I don't know how that's possible.
10: Oh, there couldn't be that much of a god right there. To have you disappear and let me finish talking to these people would be great. Thank you, ladies and gentlemen, for visiting with us. God willing, John and I will be back next Saturday morning, 6 o'clock sharp, to do it all over again. If you need John, you know where he is, 924-4488, 924-4488, and johnwelch.com. Time for a yard tune-up. 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We'll see you next Saturday morning, bright and early.
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32: He'll give it a read. I'm Paul Stevens, Fox News. President Trump is going to review a new peace treaty proposal from Iran. Fox's Madeline Rivera says the president may not accept it.
33: The president's saying on Truth Social, "I will soon be reviewing the plan that Iran has just sent to us, but can't imagine that it would be acceptable in that they have not yet paid a big enough price for what they have done to humanity and the world over the last 47 years. Axios reports per sources the plan set a one-month deadline for negotiations on a deal to reopen the Strait of Hormuz and the U.S. naval blockade and permanently end the war in Iran and in Lebanon. Per the Iranian proposal, only after such a deal is reached, another month of negotiations would be launched to try and reach a deal on the nuclear program, the two sources said.
32: the U.S. launching that war with Iran in February. Meantime, word that two U.S. service members are missing after a military exercise in southwestern Morocco. U.S. Africa Command saying a multinational search and rescue mission is now underway as investigators work to figure out what exactly happened. Passengers holding tickets for the now-closed Spirit Airlines are stranded across the nation. The airline ceasing operations yesterday. Fox's Chantley Painter.
0: This after the airline failed to secure a $500 million federal bailout. The company was in its second bankruptcy in a year and was dealing with surging fuel prices due to the war in Iran. Transportation Secretary Sean Duffy, though, calling out the Biden administration for killing a merger with JetBlue that could have saved the airline. Now some 17,000 workers are without a job and hundreds of thousands of travelers left frustrated. And since the news, other carriers have been stepping up to help Spirit workers and passengers by capping ticket prices and extending perks to Spirit workers, but some benefits are only available for a limited time.
32: And it was actually a federal judge who killed that Spirit merger with JetBlue at the request of the Biden White House. 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

0: From the WAM 1180 newsroom, I'm Anthony Panasiewicz. The man who escaped police custody during booking in Rochester yesterday morning is back behind bars. Eric Fountain escaped after being arrested in a stolen car and with a large amount of drugs. He would be found in a drainage pipe near the Genesee River. One officer was injured in Fountain's escape, but is expected to be okay. Investigators say the cause of the fire that killed a dog Saturday morning in Rochester was likely arson. Crews were called just before 4 a.m. to a home on Frost Avenue and were told that somebody may be trapped in an upstairs apartment. Firefighters didn't find anybody, but they say a dog died in the blaze. The exact cause, though, remains under investigation. And a woman and her dog had to be rescued from a South Bristol cliff on Saturday. Crews were called just before 2 in the afternoon and found a 33-year-old woman with her dog stuck 40 feet down from the face of the cliff. A technical rope rescue brought the two up the cliff without any injuries. Your 13-way Weather Authority forecast today. Better-looking day with some sun, but still cool. 55 for your high. 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

0: All right. Okay. Hey, sorry for being late, folks, but we're having problems getting online here. This is Doug McAvoy from Camelot Auto Service, and this is the Bumper to Bumper Car Show. And they're still trying to get Vicky online, so she'll be with us as soon as she, as soon as they figure out what's going on. So, you know, it's modern electronics, I guess. You know, the internet, whatever you want to call it. East German equipment from the old days. 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So, you know, if you're in the market for that. And, of course, let's not leave out the cars. We have remote starts. We have WeatherTech products. What else we got? We got audio systems. So, and that's what they do at Custom Truck. They are the home of Crown Rust Proofing. That's right, Crown, you know, Crown, what I consider the best rust proofing there is in the market. So, give them a call, 425-1110. It'll prompt you one for East Rochester or two for Brighton Henrietta Townline Road. Across from the Delta Sonic location. So that's them. At least give them a call or stop out and visit them. So what are we going to talk about today? Well, I was thinking of something. You know, we had a few cases this week, a couple cases, I should say, is I'm getting calls about wheel bearings. You know, they say, oh, yeah, I got a bad wheel bearing. Well, come on over and let's take it for a drive. And he brought it over, and, yeah, it wasn't a wheel bearing. So I want to tell you, if you're one of these people that, you know, that can self-diagnose your car, and that's a great thing if you can, we're going to tell you the difference between a wheel bearing and a tire noise, okay? They both sound a lot alike, especially if you're not getting a vibration or a rhythmic sound to it. a wheel bearing typically doesn't pick up until you get about, no, anywhere over 15, 20 miles an hour, depending on how bad the wheel bearing is, okay? It can be, you know, if it's just starting to go, you may have to go faster. You may have to get more heat into it. You may have to get on 490 and find it. If it's really bad, it'll start picking up about 10 miles an hour. And, you know, if it's that bad, it's scary to drive. You'd probably have it towed in. A tire noise starts right from the minute you start rolling the wheels. Okay. So as soon as you start going, you're going to hear that rumble. And as you go faster, it gets louder and louder. Sounds like a wheel bearing. So that's what I had this week. And they were both tires. I could tell right from driving it that it started out right away. So I brought them back. And what you do is you run your hands over the top, over the tires. And, you know, I start at the top and I go down around either side with my hands moving in farther. And you'll find some spots that are uneven, you know, the flat spots. Or maybe the inside tread is all what we call scalloped. Okay. And scalloping on the inside tread typically comes from a bad alignment. But either way you look at it, flat spots, scalloping, it's been a tough winter. And there's been potholes out there. And we've all pounded some of them really bad. And, you know, the problem with your tire doesn't show up for a couple of weeks is that as those weakened belts start what we call shifting and or breaking, but that's something they just call them broken belts, and it creates a flat spot. So that's a... That's pretty much how you tell the difference there, okay? you know, it's good that people come, at least come in, and let me diagnose it for you. We don't charge for diagnostics, and I couldn't help either one of them. You know, and on the good side, hey, it wasn't a bearing. On this bad side is there's no fixing a tire. You know, the only thing you can do is get a new tire or two or three or four, and sometimes you just got to ride it out until a tire's done and then buy a new set of tires. So
1: I'm in.
0: Oh, you're Yay. In. How about that? Yeah. Yay. Vicky's Sorry here, about folks. That. Yay. Vicky's
1: Technical.
0: Here. Technical. Yeah. So, anyways.
1: What are we talking about?
0: We were just talking about tires versus wheel bearings. And, you know, we had a couple this week that, it would turn out to be a tire problem, not a wheel bearing problem. So, I was just saying, you know, we all pounded those potholes hard this year. They just seem to be worse this year. Or maybe they're just in different locations. I know where the potholes are going to be every year. And you know,
1: there's a lot more new ones.
0: We had some new ones that I didn't see, so I don't like that at all. Yeah,
1: one of our clients put both tires in it, didn't he?
0: Yeah, bent the rims up, everything. It's just horrendous job. Yeah. And who else? Yeah, you're right. Somebody came in, two flat tires on one side. Yeah.
1: Yep.
0: And this is what happens when you have low-profile tires. There's not a lot of give in that sidewall. There's not a lot of distance between the tire and the rim. And, well, didn't damage the rim, but just tore the hell out of those tires. They were done. You know, it's just a sad situation, hey, you know.
1: Doug, yeah. I got to ask you. So here's something we could talk about. A lot of people come in and say, you know, I got a bad tire in the front. Do I need to replace all four? Yes and no. Can you explain why you do? Sometimes you don't.
0: In theory, if you have a you have an all-wheel drive vehicle, not four-wheel drive, but all-wheel, that means all the wheels are always spinning. You're always driving, just at different percentages, okay? And, you know, they always said, oh, if you blow a tire, you've got to replace a tire. You got to replace all four. And, yeah, theoretically, that's true. And I'm going to go out on a limb here, and this is what I've had to found out, what I've been using. If the tire is over 50%, I would just get a new tire. Okay. If it's under 50%, you really got to look at four new tires or go find yourself a used tire. You know, that, you know, just similar in tread, because you don't want to be throwing out three, you know, decent tires. And, it's just hard finding where you're going to find a used tire these days. I think maybe Wilbur's has them.
1: In the city, they do them, right?
0: Tire. That's another company in the city. Yeah, they do. But, or if you have a set of takeoffs, you know, maybe you already did one through this and you kept two or three good ones or whatever, you know, stored them in the garage or the basement, put one of them on. But I just think that if you're at 50% of the tire, I was going to say, if you don't know what 50% of the tire is, you can look it up online and find out what the, you know, what the original depth, tread depth of your Goodyear, you know, Wrangler was, and then you can measure it yourself with a tire gauge, and you can find tire gauges at any of the auto stores. So it's can save yourself thousands of dollars that way.
1: Why do you have to have four tires that are similar?
0: Well, you want them all to have the same circumference. As tires wear down, obviously the circumference changes, it gets less. So now, in theory, you would have one tire that's spinning at a faster rate than the other three, and that can damage the clutches in the transfer case.
1: There you go. Okay. That's what I was getting
0: there to. There you go. That's why. And I really haven't. I've only seen one case of that. You know, where they, you know, they only bought one tire and they were traveling. They were traveling in their Ford Explorer, and back from the south, and they put one tire on, and by the time they got back, the transfer case was shot. But on the other hand, the other three tires were really gone. They were done. You know, they were down to 2/32. So now you got a tire that's probably somewhere around, you know, I don't know what, 12 or 13/32, brand new, and the other ones are 2/32. Yeah, that'll tear it up. That'll tear it up.
1: So you got to be careful, because that could cost you some money.
0: Yep. So you have to use good judgment. You know, you go to buy a tire, they're going to sell you four. That's their job. That's what they do. So you have to use some judgment yourself on what you can do and what you can't do. So, or just put that, if you have one, put that space saver on it, get back, talk to a tire guy, talk to us, talk to somebody about what you got to do.
1: There's another thing I want to talk about after this break, but.
0: Okay, and we're going to get to Dawn also, okay? She's got an AC issue on her Lexus.
1: This is
0: Doug from Camelot. We'll be right back.
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0: Okay, we're right back at you. I'm going to try to make up some lost time here for not being on the air right away. So this, once again, Doug McAvoy from Camelot Auto Service. This segment's brought to you by Bloom Contractors. Yep, I got to make my phone call this week to Tom. Got to get my stuff. I need stone. I need mulch.
1: Mulch.
0: We need dirt. Well, topsoil. It's not called dirt. It's topsoil anymore. So, yeah, I got to get a hold of Tom. And he's over at 10 Ontario Street right here in East Rochester. Right by the train tracks, right where the train tracks go over Lincoln. His number is 738-1000. You can give him a call. You might get his answering machine because he's out working his product, you know. So, but he will call you back. Once again, 738-1000. He's at 10 Ontario Street. Give him a call. He's got great advice. He even delivers. Easygoing guy, you know. If you don't know something, don't be afraid to ask. You know, none of us know anything about anything. You know, when we start out, I didn't know anything about this stuff until I talked to Tom, and now I'm considered a semi-pro, which means I know enough to get myself into trouble. So, Bloom Contractors, 10 Ontario Street. That's right. Yep. Mm-hmm. Bloom Contractors, 10 Ontario Street. Give Tom a call. So. All right,
1: I was going to say really quick, are we talking to somebody? You want to talk to
0: I want to talk to Dawn. She's been hanging for a while. Dawn, how you doing?
15: Hi, this is Dawn. Thank you for taking my call.
0: Sure, thanks for calling. What's up?
15: And thank you for all the information you always provide.
0: Thank you. I hope it helps.
15: So I have a question about a 2012 Lexus RX 350.
0: Know it well.
15: It's the air conditioning. Oh, good. It's the air conditioning. I have been to multiple people in multiple states, and the problem is that the air conditioning blows sometimes. Sometimes it doesn't. Blows cold. Sometimes it'll blow out on the passenger side cold and not on the driver's side, and vice versa. Multiple people have told me, oh, you need, I've already done the refrigerant thing of to no avail. You know, it works for a day or two and then it's done. And I've been told the compressor is shot, expensive job, but I tend to not believe that because if the compressor was shot, I would find it hard to believe any cold air would blow out.
0: You got a good point. Yeah. All right.
15: So,
0: well, here's, go ahead.
15: I guess I'm looking for, I did a little research about actuator switches, and I guess I'm looking for some kind of quick check that I might be able to do before I continuously run up my bills at people who give me the same answer and can't really.
1: Well, there's really nothing she's going to be able to do.
0: There's nothing really you can do, Dawn, but I will tell you this. We do free diagnostics. I'll spend some time on it and not charge you for it to find out what it is. And it could be, a compressor, and I'll tell you about compressors. They have, the clutch on it is an electromagnet. Electromagnets can get, when they're not functioning properly, they can get hot and then disconnect. So it could be a compressor. On the other hand, you have cold air on one side, nothing on the other side, and they can flip back and forth. Yeah. And they can flip back and forth. So that now I'm talking about what we call the heater box. They have actuator doors on there, or actuator motors on the doors, and you've already mentioned that, that turn the doors. So I'm wondering if there might be a blend door problem there. I just got to spend a little bit of time with it. But we can figure it out. It could even be the control panel itself. Okay. It's a 12, so it's many years old, and a control panel, although we don't see it very often, can wear out, or the electronics in it can just not work right. And that's replaceable. We wouldn't get a new one. We'd get a used one. They're a lot less expensive. And, there's a lot of those RX 350s around, so we can find that stuff. So I think the best thing I can tell you is give us a call tomorrow. Let's set an appointment and get it in, and let's see if we can't fix this thing once and for all, or at least diagnose it once and for all and have you decide whether you want to fix it or not.
15: Yeah, that sounds great. And the only other statement was it has about 217,000 miles, so that's the other reason.
0: That's nothing. It's okay. A Toyota.
1: Yeah.
0: That's only half its life.
1: That's right.
0: So, yeah, don't worry
15: about
0: that.
15: That's what I'm hoping.
0: Yeah, yeah. Absolutely. The only thing that's going to kill a Lexus or a Toyota is rust, rust and rot, or just not changing your oil. Other than that, it's going to run a long time. It's going to run forever. I hate saying forever, but yeah, you got a long ways to go on that.
1: Or a bad accident.
0: Okay. Yeah, or a bad accident. That's right. So,
15: sounds like I'm good on the other aspect. Okay, I will do that. Thank you.
0: We're at 385-6672. That's 385-6672. And you'll be talking to Vicki or myself, and we'll get you booked in, and let's find out, okay?
15: Okay, thank you both.
0: All right. Yeah, thank you, Dawn.
1: You're welcome.
0: Yeah, that's a good call. Now I'm curious. More than anything else, I'm just curious what's going on with it. So, I'm always too
1: curious. It might be a blend door and an actuator and her compressor.
0: It sure can, and we just got to flowchart it. All right. Well, hey, you hear the music. We're at a break right now. When we get back, we're going to talk to Charlie about undercoating, another favorite subject of mine. So this is Doug from Camelot. We'll be right back.
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8: From the WAM 1180 newsroom, I'm Anthony Panazowicz. The man who escaped police custody during booking in Rochester yesterday morning is back behind bars. Eric Fountain escaped after being arrested in a stolen car and allegedly with a large amount of drugs. It would be found in a drainage pipe near the Genesee River, and one officer was injured in Fountain's escape but is expected to be okay. Rochester's Verona Street Animal Shelter saw lines out the door for their free adoption day on Saturday. The Empty the Shelters event saw families only need an ID, a leash, and a collar. Two more free adoption days are set for the next two Saturdays from 12 o'clock to 4 p.m. And a woman and her dog had to be rescued from a South Bristol cliff on Saturday. Crews were called just before 2 in the afternoon and found a 33-year-old woman with her dog stuck 40 feet down from the face of the cliff. A technical rope rescue brought the two up without any injuries. Your 13 WAM Weather Authority forecast today, a better-looking day with some sun but still cool. 55 for your high. I'm Anthony Panazowicz, News Radio WAM 1180. 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
9: 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There may be help for stranded travelers holding tickets for the now shut down Spirit Airlines. Steve Holchek at Detroit's Metro Airport with Fox 2.
10: You've got other airlines that are stepping up to help people. A lot of them are offering special rates for customers that had flights booked between May 2nd and the 16th.
9: Spirit's been in bankruptcy for 9 months. President Trump will review Iran's last peace proposal, but Fox's Madeline Rivera tells us the president may reject it.
11: The president's saying on Truth Social, I will soon be reviewing the plan that Iran has just sent to us, but can't imagine that it would be acceptable in that they have not yet paid a big enough price for what they have done to humanity and the world over the last 47 years.
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13: 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And, Circle B Western Wear. They're at 8064 West Ridge Road in Brockport. 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Let me see. I think I got it right here. Yeah, works for me. But just Google them. You know, they got Ariat cowboy boots. Well, all the Ariat boots. They're just high quality stuff. Stuff you don't, you really can't find at the big box stores at, you know, where the tractor stores or the, you know, the Country Maxes, things like that. So give them a call.
8: No, it's hard to find riding gear and stuff too. Because
13: riding gear, there you go. I'm not a rider myself, but. But yeah, she's right. Riding gear, they got it all the tack. So 585-637-2530. That's 637-2530. If you're in the 716 area, you got to put that 585 on there, okay? Because they are close to you. Right there out in Brockport, 8064 Westridge Road in Brockport. So give them a call, stop out and see them. They've got a great location. It's family owned and operated. That's extremely important, okay? I'm all about that. So. Moving on.
8: I was going to say, remember, what do we, I got rid of my roosters,
13: didn't I? Yeah.
8: Yeah. Well, yeah. I didn't get rid of them. I made you take them over to the chicken guy because I couldn't do it because I raised them.
13: That's right.
8: Yeah. And what did you do?
13: Yeah, well, he shoved 12 duck eggs into my hand. You know, he said, here, put these in your incubator. So now we got a dozen duck eggs. Trying to hatch them. So.
8: Yeah. So I got rid of roosters.
13: Now we got ducks. Yeah. Potential.
8: Yeah. So now I need a pond.
13: Here we go.
8: Here we go.
13: Write a check, right? Yeah. Oh, well. Hey, let's talk to Charlie. He's been hanging out for a while. Charlie, how you doing?
14: Hey.
13: Hey.
14: Yeah, Charlie here.
13: Yeah, go ahead.
14: Just to start out, you've worked on my former F-150,
13: okay.
14: And I just bought a Tacoma 2023 with low miles on it, and was wondering what I should do for undercoating. I'm not going to throw any names out there for undercoating, but working with the guys that I do, they talk about coating it in a way that you do it once a year with sheet something or other.
13: With what? I'm sorry, I missed that. Once a year with what? Yeah.
14: Coating it once a year.
13: Okay. Well, you know, there's different types of rust proofing, as we all know. There's a tar based stuff, and then there's a wax based stuff. Crown is a chemical based stuff, and that chemical actually sinks into the metal, and it's inexpensive enough. You can do it once a year. On the other hand, there are people who do it themselves. There's a product out there called fluid film. If you want to do it yourself, write this down: fluid film. And that means you're going to get on the truck or the car, and you're going to spray the whole underside with this. And it's a great product. You're just doing it yourself. And you have to get into the door, which means you got to drill a hole, you know, find a cap, that sort of thing, you know, after you shoot it in there. So
8: it's messy, though.
13: There are other people, real old school, they get used motor oil, and they put it in a sprayer, like a garden sprayer, and they just get right there and just spray the snot out of the car. And that works, too. You know, go ahead.
14: I'm not going to do this myself. So I'm looking for somebody to do it for me.
13: Sure.
14: And I'm going to keep this truck forever.
13: Right. Yeah. Right.
8: So we use Crown.
13: We use Crown Rust Proofing. That's who I endorse. That's the product I like. I don't like going out spending $700,000-$900,000 on a product. You know, when I can get it for a lot less. We've had ours rust proof since we've had it back in 2019, and that's going on 2019 minus 26. That's that 7 years. And granted, Vicky takes care of the Explorer. You know, we get, as I've said before, the three best things you can do to your car when you get it, and you get a new car or a newer car, is you rust proof it. you buy the unlimited car wash at any one of the major car wash companies in town. So you're down there every day, especially in the wintertime. In the wintertime, it's important. And the third thing is you get a bug shield for the front, and that will deflect the bugs, not just the bugs, but the stones from hitting the hood of the car and chipping that off and making that rust. And so that's the way I feel about it.
8: I don't have any rust on my car.
13: Yeah. So I think for $160, roughly ballpark, for rust proofing, I think that's fair. You know, none of those products are very expensive as far as materiel, you know, whether it's wax or tar or chemical. So, you know, I prefer to go to the least expensive, and it's effective and it works. They've been using it in Canada for over 40 years. The state of New York uses Crown rust proofing. Okay, they actually have, I guess they have a contract with Crown. They buy it directly from Crown out of Canada, and they shoot up all their trucks with it, right? So I don't know if that helps you at all, Charlie.
14: Yeah, it does, because I work for DOT.
13: Okay.
14: Crown rust proofing. And
13: in our area, Pardon? Custom Truck Creations has a franchise.
14: Okay.
13: All right.
14: Super. Yeah.
8: 425-1110.
13: Yeah. Pardon? But the moral of the story, Charlie, is get something. All right. So, I'm just telling you what we like. All right.
14: All right. Thank you, guys.
13: Sure enough, buddy. You take care.
8: Their number is 425-1110.
13: That's right, 425-1110. So, let's see. We got a couple more calls. I really want to hold off until the next segment because we're right there. I know we'll get them on the air, and then we'll have to take a break. So, I guess we're going to take a break right now. I don't know. My timing's great. So, this is Doug from Camelot. We'll be right back after the break. I've got a couple more calls going on. Thank you.
15: This was your weekend.
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13: 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That's 585-385-6672. 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They got a phone, 226-2320. 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All right.
8: I want to say they have chainsaws. They have weed eaters. They have all kinds of stuff. Snowblowers. All that stuff. It's easier to buy the stuff off season, too. I think it's cheaper.
13: That's right. Absolutely. So, you never know. I don't think they have any snowblowers left through this year.
8: Yeah, they might have sold all them, but they needed to sell them. They had a lot of them.
13: That's right. Hey, let's talk to Joe. Joe, how you doing?
19: Hello.
13: Hey, Joe.
19: Hey, I got a couple quick questions. One of them was my wife accidentally put in high test gas with regular gas. Does that hurt the car at all?
13: Not at all. It makes it better.
8: I mean, nope. Tell her good job.
13: Yeah. I mean, you don't have to run it on high test. You can run on regular gas. That's the way it's designed. It's designed to run on 87 octane. So you can put high test in it. I know some people swear by higher octane because it gives them more power and better mileage. Yeah, okay. Versus the amount of money you spent per gallon. Yeah, I don't know. I just fill up with 87 in my car.
19: Right. Yeah. Okay, yeah. I got a 97 Toyota, and when you get in and start the car up, in the dashboard area, a picture of, looked like the underframe, maybe four-wheel drive or something like that, shows up. I pressed the four-wheel drive button, but nothing really seems to happen. I know when you open up the door, of course, that picture goes away. What is that?
13: I don't know. I'd have to see the picture. I'd have to know what it.
19: It looks like
8: sounds like a traction control or something light, Doug.
19: It shows like four wheels. Shows four wheels on it in a frame.
13: Huh.
8: Looks like traction.
13: I don't know. Is it a red light or a yellow light?
19: No, it's just a regular design, a regular picture, and it shows the four wheels on it. And
13: what?
19: I'm assuming it means four-wheel drive.
13: I'm assuming, too. I don't know. I'd have to see the picture there, Joe. I really, unless maybe somebody else can call in and tell us what they think it is. So,
8: what kind of Toyota does he have?
13: Yeah, is that your Tacoma?
19: It's a 97. I mean, a 217 Toyota.
13: Toyota what?
19: RAV4.
13: Boy, I don't know. I'd have to see the picture. I know if I saw the picture, I'd know what it is, but I just can't tell from the description, Joe.
8: I wonder if it's the traction control light. Does it got like squiggly lines under it, too?
13: Yeah, I don't know. Good question. If somebody calls in and tell us it has a RAV4 and they know what it is, we'll be able to give Joe an answer. Otherwise, hey, come on over. I'll take a look at the picture. I'll tell you what it is. So let's talk to Phil. Phil, how you doing?
0: Pretty good. I have a 2019 Ford F-150 Kinex LT with a heavy-duty package, 3.5-liter turbo. It's only got 38,000 miles, but it's coming up on 7 years old. The question is, do I keep it or trade it in? I've had problems.
13: Yeah.
0: So if I keep it, what is your experience with that block of, 2019 is in a five-year cycle. What kind of problems have you seen?
13: Well, I think that engine, first of all, 3.5 with a turbo, twin turbo, it's the same thing we got in our Explorer, and it's been very good to us. I think really the only thing I really got to worry about is that gets worse with age is coolant. You might want to get a coolant flush, maybe do your differentials. And, other than that, it sounds like you're doing the right job. I would make sure you keep everything nice and clean, the frame. Do what you can to keep the rust down the best you can.
8: But get a transmission flush.
13: Yeah, maybe a transmission. You only got 35,000 on it. Yeah, I mean, you're not.
8: Oh, yeah. But
13: are you doing
8: 2 years old?
0: It's a little.
13: Are you doing any
0: turning? Transmission flush, don't you think?
13: What's that, Phil?
0: It's a little early for a transmission flush.
13: I think so too. Unless you're doing some, serious towing. You got to pull a backhoe around or something, or you take your boat out every weekend,
0: I've changed the oil myself every 4,000 to 5,000. I've used the full synthetic Pennzoil oil.
13: Yeah, you're doing just fine there.
0: The blended stuff that they recommend.
13: Yeah, you're doing just fine. Only thing I do is pay attention to any noises. Things that want to go wrong, they get old. Like alternators, tensioners, idlers, starters. So yeah, if they're not making a noise that you're used to, or the speed you're used to, or whatever, you'll know what I'm getting at. Do something about it. Get it in, have somebody look at it. But I think you're doing just fine. I don't trust the newer engines, the four cylinders with twin turbos that put out over 400 horsepower. I just don't trust them, especially in a truck.
0: I agree with you. So I'm coming up on having to replace four tires, and it's got the 275. 65 R18, and they're not cheap.
13: No, they're not. You're going to have a big investment there. I would keep the truck.
0: And the inspection's coming up. The current tires will not pass. So
13: No.
0: Looks like I might keep it.
13: Yeah. I would keep the truck, Phil. Yeah.
0: Okay, thank you for the advice.
13: Sure enough, anytime.
8: He should get those new tires that we're selling.
13: Pardon me, hon?
8: He should get those all weather, all season tires.
13: Yeah, it's a truck. It could
8: be. It's an 18. They're 18.
13: Yeah, it is. It's an 18, and it is. He is on P-rated tires, and you know, all weather tires. I'm a big believer in those. You know, we've talked about this before. Yep. You know, if you don't understand what all weather tires are, we don't have a lot of time here left, but all weather tires, you know, that's the latest in technology for year round use. And I highly recommend them. I like them. And, you know, maybe they're not rated to 100,000 like some of these tires, but you know, they never make there anyway, but they are rated to 60,000 and boy, they work in the wintertime. They bite. And, you know, in the summertime, you don't get the noise. They're just like every other tire out there as far as noise. So it's the best of winter and summer.
8: Yeah. I've been selling them like crazy. People buy them for their stuff, and they come back and get them for their kids.
13: So, yeah, absolutely. Yeah, we've done that. We've actually done that. They buy their own, then they buy their kids' tires, and you know, we don't ever have that. You know,
8: yeah.
13: But it makes a difference. You're sliding down that hill like we do. We got to go down a little bit of a hill and then turn right into my driveway on Penfield Road that they're doing 50 miles an hour or better, and boy, I hit the brakes and it's stuck. It just you know, twisted
8: right
13: into the driveway, no sliding, no fishtailing, none of that stuff. So, I'm sold on.
8: It was like, yeah.
13: Yeah, yeah. So, anyways, well, you hear the music. It's time for us to go work in the yard.
8: And, yeah.
13: Go
8: tend to my duck eggs.
13: There you go. Tend to the duck eggs.
8: I'll let you know when they hatch.
13: Yeah. So until next weekend, this is Doug from Camelot Auto Service along with Vicki. And we want you to be safe on our roads. We'll see you next weekend.
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9: Looking at the offer, I'm Roger Stern, Fox News. Iran has a new 14-point peace proposal, but President Trump is casting doubt over whether the U.S. will accept it. Fox's Madeline Rivera reporting from Washington.
10: Axios reports per sources the plan set a one-month deadline for negotiations on a deal to reopen the Strait of Hormuz and the U.S. naval blockade and permanently end the war in Iran and in Lebanon. Per the Iranian proposal, only after such a deal is reached, another month of negotiations would be launched to try and reach a deal on the nuclear program, the two sources said. The president doesn't sound too happy with that. He says on Truth Social, I will soon be reviewing the plan that Iran has just sent to the U.S., but can't imagine that it would be acceptable in that they have not yet paid a big enough price for what they have done to humanity and the world over the last 47 years.
9: The president is also threatening more strikes if Iran's leaders misbehave. Iran continues to refuse to give up control of the Strait of Hormuz. Many air passengers confused and worried about their travel plans now that Spirit Airlines ceased operations yesterday. Fox 2's Scott Walchuk has the latest from Detroit's Metro Airport.
11: A frustration felt by thousands of travelers after Spirit could not secure a financial bailout. After 34 years in business, the budget airline is no more. David Fishman with Cadillac Travel says the writing was on the wall for Spirit. A failed merger, financial woes, and rising oil prices sealed the company's fate.
12: During the fallout of Spirit Airlines, you've got other airlines that are stepping up to help people. A lot of them are offering special rates for customers that had flights booked between May 2nd and the 16th. We've got a lot of information about that on Fox2Detroit.com. Reporting in Romulus, Scott Walchuk, Fox News.
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0: From the WAM 1180 newsroom, I'm Anthony Panasiewicz. The search for the man who slipped police custody this morning is now over. Eric Fountain escaped while being processed downtown just before 9:30 this morning, leading to a massive search involving multiple departments. Just before 2 o'clock, a man would be found by firefighters in a large drainage pipe on the Genesee River near Exchange Boulevard. It's unclear if this was Fountain, but police do say that he is in custody. 180 bus drivers and staff are out of jobs after a contract loss with the RCSD. Monroe School Transportation will be shedding the jobs after the school says their contract proposal was higher than other qualified proposals. And two people from Rochester were hospitalized, and another person is in custody for a shooting that happened back on Monday. Michael Grimmer was arrested by Hornell Police after a delayed complaint from the Monroe County DA's office. Prosecutors say two people were shot in an argument over money in the Hampton Inn parking lot in Hornell before fleeing to Rochester. Your 13-WAM Weather Authority forecast today, 52 for your high, partly cloudy and cool again. I'm Anthony Panasiewicz, News Radio WAM 1180. 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
3: Hey, welcome back, everyone, to House Talk 222-1180. If you have any questions or topics, otherwise, you just get to listen to what we come up with.
4: Yes, yes. Good morning, everyone. Or afternoon, I should say.
5: Yeah, it's a nice one out there, finally.
4: I don't know. I wish it was 10 degrees warmer.
5: Oh, me too. But
4: I can't deal with this.
5: Well, cold. And the hard part is living up by the water. It's even like colder. We go to Ridge Road, and it's 10 degrees warmer than it is in our backyard. Grass hasn't even started growing in the front yard yet.
3: You know, I can tell I'm getting older, though, because I go into the gym, the same gym that John, like, used to go to. I don't see him much anymore.
4: Yeah, there we go.
3: Yeah, you know,
4: well, Jeff he's doing his fluffy
3: exercises.
4: There we go.
3: You know, but, like, picture somebody that would do calisthenics but can't do them. That's what John's in the gym.
4: Yeah, you know. Okay.
3: But anyways, I walk in with a coat on. And I go to hang it up. It's the only coat. All these other people are walking in with shorts and T-shirts. I'm freezing my deer.
4: Yeah. Well, if you worked out, you'd actually start perspiring a little, and it actually get warmer pretty quick.
3: Well, I do work out when I'm there. But, you know, can you imagine who the one at the gym is that shooting the breeze with everybody around? Would you want to take a guess on that?
4: I'm not that person. I don't know who you're characterizing, but it's not me. Any event, how is the market doing?
3: It's, you know, we're good. I mean, I've got a couple people that need to get their house on the market.
4: Yeah.
3: You know, it's just I can't overstress, you know, and I don't want to sound like you're not doing it for me. I'm not going to retire next month.
4: Yeah.
3: You know, it's not like the end of May I fall over, but there's going to be a definite decrease in activity come June, July, August.
4: Yeah.
3: July, August is when realtors go on vacation.
5: Our busiest months are May and then October. Yeah. I don't know why October is the month. Is that month we always go, oh, we'll be slower. Mm-hmm. And it just takes on a life of its own. And
4: I looked at last year's numbers to this year's numbers, and right, almost exact. You know, I mean, it was almost the same numbers from last year. So there wasn't a significant increase or a significant decrease from prior years. So I don't know about, obviously, May yet, but we're going to soon see. But, yeah, I mean, it's starting out pretty good. I can't complain.
5: Yeah, across all of our lines, we're up probably 25%.
4: In April?
5: In April, yeah.
4: We're about even. Yep. I don't know. How are you? Up or down from last year?
3: We're down from last year.
4: Yeah.
3: A little bit.
4: Yeah. Not much, though.
3: It was funny. We were great in November, December, which is beautiful. But then January, February, we
4: dropped off January, February. Yeah. Huge. Yeah. Like, I think 10-15% I looked at it.
3: Yeah.
4: It was a significant decrease. Yeah. But, you know, that's like every year. You just don't know.
5: I think that was all weather dependent too. Well, January and February were awful.
4: The war really had an effect on it. People get a chilling effect when they see, you know, us bombing another country and the cost of gas going up by a dollar in what, 2 weeks. But they saw it does have a chilling effect on the market. But, you know, I think everybody's settled in now, and the stock market, you can see, has gone up, and people are starting to look at houses and such. Brings an interesting subject. I had a client or listener come to meet with me. We did like a Teams meeting, Zoom meeting, and he called me up. He wanted to talk about some of his properties. And it was interesting because he's probably listening, and it was a pleasure meeting you, by the way. But the point being is he had a list of really nice houses. Like, you know, he's probably going to end up calling you, Jeff, but really nice houses. And he had no idea what they were worth. And I'm like, you have some really nice houses in some nice areas. And he didn't know what he was going to do with this portfolio. And he had a brother or family member partnered with him on these houses and such. I said, in my opinion, I'm not a realtor, but I obviously see the market. And those houses that you have are very, very desirable near Park Avenue area and such.
3: Yeah.
4: And you know how hot those properties are. Yeah. I told him you're going to be extremely surprised at what you end up selling these properties for if you do sell them. And he was talking about, well, what would you do with the money? You know, this is interesting because a lot of people at that retirement.
5: I mean, I'll take some.
4: Well, I mean, the point being is, and I understand his position, you know, he's coming up to retirement age and you have to factor that in. You know what I mean? Are you going to take it and pay capital gains? And I said, you don't really have to change much of your portfolio, only shift change hats, I guess, a better characterization. Instead of being a landlord and going out and collecting rents, what you can instead do is sell these properties and hold a mortgage. And I told him, I said, your income stream is probably going to be more than it is now because, you know, depending on how you amortize it, I'm going to amortize it 15 or 30 years. But if you do a 15-year amortization with a relatively, you know, conservative interest rate, I think the revenue stream will be consistent with your rent rolls. And then we were talking about, well, how do you secure that position? This is something we talk about in the past. You know, you would be classified, if you were lending somebody money, you'd be classified as a purchase money mortgage. You provide the individual with a purchase money mortgage. And a purchase money mortgage takes priority over every and all other judgments. So let's just say for argument, I lend you $200,000 to purchase a house. And it's a house that I own, but I'm still lending you the money, obviously. I file a first position lien against the property, and I'm secured. There's no better position you want to be in. You're in first position. Even arguably, if that individual goes bad, he doesn't pay you, and a number of other judgment creditors file against that property because he owns it, you are a purchase money mortgage, and you take priority over all those other liens and encumbrances. So when you go to, you know, let's say, worst case scenario, and this is, I'm just giving you worst case scenario, just to set your mind at ease about holding a mortgage, you go foreclose on that property, you're foreclosing on your mortgage, you get your money back because usually you're going to only lend 80% loan to value. You're going to get 80%, if you're doing 80% loan to value, you're going to get 80% of your money back, plus you're entitled to your costs associated with doing the foreclosure.
5: And you got your 20%
4: when they
5: bought.
4: That's what covers the 20%.
5: Yeah.
4: And my point being is it extinguishes all other liens and encumbrances that are subject to, you know, that try to file against the property, and you can actually take the property back when it goes back to. So what happens is you foreclose on the property and they conduct an auction at the county clerk's at the county clerk's office, and it's just like an auction like any other auction, and they start the highest bid, and usually they'll start at what you're owed. Now somebody can come in for more than that and they actually own the property, but guess what, you get all your money back because you're starting your bid at what you, this gentleman, owes you plus all your expenses. So you get, what better? You can't find a stock that'll do that. Let's just say a company, you know, all of a sudden the stock drops 20%, right? Well, what recourse do you have?
5: I'm going to have to talk to you offline because I got one house I just want to get rid of, but I don't want to get rid of it, but I do. It's one of those, it makes sense, though, listening to what you're saying. Yeah. I should probably get rid of it and hold the note.
4: Then people always ask me, well, what is if the guy wants to prepay me? You could actually put in the note, you could say no prepayment penalties for the first 5 years. I'm sorry, no prepayment for the first 5 years. Or more importantly, you'd have to add a prepayment penalty of like whatever percentage so that they don't refinance and pay you off. You could do that.
5: Right.
4: You can add, if you prepay me, meaning within the first 5 years, you're going to have to pay an additional 10 points or two, whatever, how many points you want to charge. But the point I'm making is you can put a penalty clause in there so this guy doesn't pay you off in the first year. So you're guaranteed that income stream probably for at least 5 years, maybe even more. And just say worst case scenario, the individual pays you off, right? Then you have all this chunk of money. What could you do with it? You lend it to somebody else.
5: Yeah.
4: You know what I mean? Your family members, friends, your son, your kids that want to buy a house. Well, listen, let me provide you with the funds. Then you could start being, you know, a lender.
5: Yeah.
4: You can't do it, you know, as a business. But if you have a bunch of money sitting in a checking or savings account and you don't want to put it in the stock market, what better security is there than lending it out as principal money mortgage for families and friends?
3: Yeah.
4: So something to think about. And when we were talking, I was talking about that, you know, because he was worried about capital gains and all this stuff. And obviously, if you're holding the mortgage, you're not realizing all the money. So you're not paying capital gains on the full avail. You're only paying capital gains on the amount you received. That so it's another way of deferring some of the taxes associated with selling a property is holding the mortgage. I thought it was important we talk about that today.
3: Do you do foreclosures?
4: I'm telling you, I've been lending money as an attorney, helping people lend money, and I've done some of myself, and I've never had a foreclosure. Isn't that crazy? Because
3: if I didn't make the same good judgment that you did, and I come to you, is that something you would do?
4: No,
3: what
4: would it cost? Our office doesn't do foreclosures.
3: What would it cost to do a foreclosure?
4: Like anywhere between $5,000 and $10,000. Right. But here's the thing that let's for argument, you know, as a story, let's say that I lend you whatever $100,000 and you're paying me for about 5 years and you want to sell the property because the tenants are going bad, you're not collecting the rent rolls that you thought you would otherwise receive. Instead of going to foreclosure, what would you do is you'd call me up and say, John, you know, you've been holding this paper for me for whatever 5 years, I've been paying you 10% a year, you've made a substantial amount of money, I'm trying to get rid of this property. You know what I'll do? I'll sell it short. I'll say, okay, great. You owe me $100,000. Well, how much do you think you can sell the house for? $90,000. All right. I'll reduce the amount of money you owe me to $90,000. And we don't do a foreclosure. So you could take it short.
3: Yeah.
4: It's a way of around having to avoid having a foreclosure. I think we got to go on break. We'll be right back.
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5: Welcome back to House Talk on News Radio Wham 1180. 222-1180 is the phone number if you have any questions. Otherwise, you get to listen to us talk about the stuff we think is important today.
4: Well, we were talking off air about your particular situation. Yeah. We're going to actually use this as an example of a person, and you're not anywhere close to retirement age, although you look like you should.
5: I feel like it some days.
4: But you're not as bad as
3: Jeff. He takes no prisoners.
5: He doesn't.
3: I mean, it's just like... Do you have any friends? Like seriously? Your wife didn't send me a check every month.
4: I get that all the time.
5: Yeah, so yeah, I have a house that we bought before the pandemic, and the appreciation on it has probably been 40%.
4: That's great.
5: So I'm looking at what
3: we... like 60%.
5: Yeah, so what I'm looking at
4: and how
5: is,
4: long have you owned it?
5: We've owned it since, I think it was about 5 years now, when and the pandemic
4: been,
5: started.
4: We bought it right then. Appreciating it every year,
5: yep,
4: right?
5: Correct.
4: So when you go to sell, you're going to have a significant capital gains.
5: Yes.
4: Is that correct?
5: Correct.
4: And that's what you're concerned about.
5: Yeah.
4: One, obviously, if you sell it, what are you going to do with the money? And two, what about capital gains? Because I've depreciated the last 5 years, and there's probably going to be a big check you're going to have to cut.
5: Absolutely.
4: All right, so let's talk about what we can do here. Like, as we discussed off air, you can call Jeff, okay? He can list the property. And on your MLS, there's the notes. Why don't you tell the listeners what the notes are? And
3: well, it has financing terms available,
4: okay,
3: which is important because if it's got a lot of chip paint, you don't want FHA or VA, because then you got to paint it. But anyways, so one of the options is owner financing, which you don't see much anymore.
4: No, you don't.
3: But I mean, you probably wouldn't even get to it. But if you wanted it, you know,
5: yeah,
4: and that's,
3: if you're willing to do it.
4: That's because obviously that's a big part of my law firm. Which all we do is real estate, so we do a lot of owner financing transactions. You're right. There's just a certain group of the community that actually does that type of financing, and I think it should be more prevalent, and that's obviously why we're having this conversation here today.
5: So if I went down that road, what would be the things I would want to ask for in the terms?
4: Great question. So number one, what you want to see is a credit report, okay? And you want to see a legitimate credit report from one of the, I think there's three credit agencies now, and you want to take a look at that credit report, because if you find... if they're not giving you a credit report, you're wasting your time. If they do give you a credit report, you can look at their history. How many times have they been late? What types of other unsecured credit cards do they have? What types of other assets do they have? You can look at their entire portfolio without looking at their stocks, obviously, by just looking at a credit report. That's what the banks do. You know what I mean? Rarely do we ask for their tax returns. Some, you know, if we're getting the bigger numbers.
3: Every mortgage I've ever had that. Well, of course, I'm self-employed.
4: No. Because we're doing seller financing. Oh, okay. All right. So we're selling our own house. Yeah. You know what I mean? So we're securing the money we're lending with the house that we're giving them, obviously, in exchange. So number one, I would suggest that you ask for a credit report. And then the question becomes, what do you sell it for?
5: Right.
4: Now, there's a term that we often use in our industry called the cap rate. And the cap rate means what's the return on investment. Now, have you ever determined what your cap rate currently on your property is?
5: It was around 8%. Okay. And then with the taxes and insurance doing what it's done, that chiseled away at it. That's what's making me go, I don't know. Do I hold it longer? Do I get rid of it? Because I don't see taxes going down and insurance going down. Mm-hmm. I only see them going up.
4: We do not provide financing, seller financing for principal residencies, just to be clear. So when you do advertise with seller financing, one of the things that I discourage is seller financing for somebody who's buying the property as their principal residency. And the reasoning being is because if that individual goes into bankruptcy, is there certain bankruptcy protections that could be difficult for somebody who's lending money to individuals to get that money back because they file for bankruptcy and there's a whole bunch of things. So we're strictly talking investment type of lending. Okay, so in your example, you're doing about an 8% cap rate, right?
5: Yeah, correct.
4: Well, in order for that property to be something that an investor might want to get involved with, they want to get anywhere between 5 and 8% or anything over 5% cap rate. So what you have to do is you have to look at the totality of the investment, what you're selling it for, right?
5: Right.
4: What you're planning on getting interest on and what the current rent rolls are doing, okay? And then you take all that together and you say, I can sell it for X amount of money. I could charge this amount of interest. And based on the current rent rolls, this individual will be receiving a 5% to 8% cap rate. That's what generally people want to see. Oh, I think we have to go on break. I hear music in my ear. We'll finish this up when I get back.
3: I don't hear anything. Kill
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20: 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Someone has to do it.
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4: From the Wham 1180 newsroom, I'm Anthony Panazowicz. The man who escaped police custody during booking in Rochester yesterday morning is back behind bars. Eric Fountain escaped after being arrested in a stolen car and with a large amount of drugs. It would be found in a drainage pipe near the Genesee River. One officer was injured in Fountain's escape, but is expected to be okay. International Plaza in Rochester is kicking off its season today with music, food, and community pride and culture. The plaza on North Clinton Avenue will have a DJ, special performances, cultural celebrations, and a lot of local food and merchandise. And police have charged the man who allegedly hit a 10-year-old boy in Webster this week with his car. 34-year-old Joshua Dummer is charged with driving high on drugs and vehicular assault. Dummer's car hit the boy near Ridge and Gravel Roads on Friday morning, sending the boy to the hospital with serious but non-life-threatening injuries. Your 13 Wham Weather Authority forecast today, better-looking day with some sun but still cool. 55 for your high. I'm Anthony Panazowicz, News Radio Wham 1180. 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
5: Fox News, I'm Roger Stern. There may be help for stranded travelers holding tickets for the now shut down Spirit Airlines. Steve Holchek at Detroit's Metro Airport with Fox 2.
6: You've got other airlines that are stepping up to help people. A lot of them are offering special rates for customers that had flights booked between May 2nd and the 16th.
5: Spirit's been in bankruptcy for 9 months. President Trump will review Iran's last peace proposal, but Fox's Madeline Rivera tells us the president may reject it.
7: The president's saying on Truth Social, I will soon be reviewing the plan that Iran has just sent to us, but can't imagine that it would be acceptable in that they have not yet paid a big enough price for what they have done to humanity and the world over the last 47 years.
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13: We're back to the John Marchioni Entertainment Hour.
14: Oh, here we go. No, we're talking. This is serious conversation. I know.
15: Yeah, like
14: you're having a tough time keeping up, Jeff.
15: We were just talking about, you know, holding mortgages, you know, cap rates on investment properties.
14: You brought up a really good point, and I think this is true for a lot of even my tenants, my landlords with respect to their tenants. Tell the listeners.
15: I purposely keep the rent low. Not purposely, it's just what it was when I inherited this family, and they're amazing. I mean, they're absolutely amazing. They shovel a driveway, they mow the lawn, there were some gutters that got clogged up and fell, they fixed them. He called to tell me that he fixed them. Like, there's no reason for me not to hold the property, mm-hmm. other than as things appreciate, you just start looking at the value of it, and I would feel bad selling the property, mm-hmm. but at some point, I'm not going to hold it forever. Yeah. So I just, you know, I don't want to wait 2 years and all of a sudden we're in a slump, and this house that was worth, you know, 160 to 190 is now worth 120, what I paid for.
13: I'm not trying to be anti-humanitarian here, but if you had a house with wood siding, would you consider to put vinyl on it to increase the value? Yes.
15: Yeah. Yep.
13: Why would you not try to consistently keep the rents up with market value?
14: It's true, but it doesn't happen.
15: Yeah.
14: I see it all the time. Landlords, like,
13: It's easier to be complacent because you don't want to have to repaint it if they move out.
14: That's not your primary source of income.
15: No, it's literally
14: an ancillary investment for you.
15: We bought it when the pandemic happened and nobody knew what was going to happen with money. And my attitude was property always has value.
14: Always.
15: It never. So we bought a couple of them. And the other ones were right to get rid of.
14: Yep.
15: And this is it's kind of the one holdout. And there's no reason for holdout other than the work it would take to get rid of
14: it. So I'm going to give you his logic in not raising the rents. You know what his logic is? I'm making some money off this, and it's not causing me any aggravation. That's the growing sentiment with pretty much all my landlords who use the property as like a side investment, like an ancillary investment. But the true, you know, I should say landlords or people who are buying property, and that's what their primary source of income is always doing 1.5-2% increases because that's the cost of inflation.
15: Right. Yes.
14: If you're not raising the rents by at least 1.5-2% per year, you're actually decreasing the rents. People don't realize
15: yes.
14: that. So yep. if your rent every year is the same $1,500, every year you give your tenant a decrease in their rent rolls, but obviously,
15: yeah.
14: So you're back to your scenario earlier, where you're interested in selling these properties, and you're looking at your current rents. You know that those properties are undervalued. I know that
15: our rent is considerably under the market because I see the ones on the street going for $1,800 to $2,000 a month. It's a 4-bedroom house.
14: So you are exactly the type of seller that my investor clients look at. They look at your rent rolls, and they have most often properties in close proximity to where you're selling your property. And they're like, geez, we have already several doubles or singles in that area that we're getting $2,000, $3,000 a month, and he's only renting out for $1,500.
15: Right.
14: These properties are well under market value as far as rents. And that's something that they factor in. They'll give you a hard time.
15: They're of
14: gonna
15: course. Like,
14: well, we can't buy it at $130,000, and we're going to pay you 10% interest because you're giving us a 2% cap rate. But then you fight back and say, yeah, but I'm only renting this out for $1,500. I know you can get $2,000-$3,000, and that'll up your cap rate to 6-7%. Yeah, okay, yeah, it's going to take some work. It's not something that's going to happen tomorrow. But that's the nature of this business. You're looking to get involved in a business, and your business is renting properties. I'm looking to unload this property and provide you a financing. That's what I'm doing. So I guess the point I'm trying to make is that, there is, this individual came to meet with me last week about selling some of his portfolio. There's a huge market out there for these types of houses, seller financing, and you should exploit them. And I'll give you another example of another client of mine who called me, and she is pretty upset because we're under contract. We're supposed to close next week. She's still got 60 days post-possession, but she's already been looking like for 40, 45 days and hasn't found anything. And she goes, what's going to change in 60 days? I don't even know if I want to sell now, because if I sell, I may not be able to find something in 60 days. Do you know what I told her?
13: Go rent.
14: I go, pardon me?
13: Go rent.
14: I go, what's your family composition? Do you have any kids? No. It's just you and some significant other. I heard some guy in the background. I don't know what his relationship is, but obviously she's not married. What do you got to lose? So, well, I'm looking at rents too, and they're like $2,000-$3,000 a month. Okay. What do you think your taxes are going to be when you buy a house? Your taxes alone are probably going to be $6,000-$7,000. So what you should do, and this is a pretty hot market, is rent, right?
15: Yeah.
14: And then what? Sit on the money, and then hopefully the values drop where you can find something that meets your needs and is within your budget. Because everything's cyclical. Everybody, the people who are listening today think the values are always going to go up, up, up, up. Remember in 2005, 2006?
13: Even the banks dropped down 10%?
14: Even the banks were saying, hey, the values are going to always go up. That's why we're doing these 80-20 loans and we're giving 110% financing because it's never going to go down. And what happened? It went down. And then what happened? Yeah. All the banks took a huge hit because they over-leveraged all these properties. It's inevitable that values are going to go down.
15: What's Florida down? 30-35%?
13: Yeah, well, I mean, I've tracked for the last 30 years.
14: Yeah.
13: And the last time was like 2006-07, Orlando. Florida was down 40%, and we dropped down 10.
14: Yeah.
13: They're down 35%. What do you think we're going to be next year? I mean, if you could sell this year and rent for a year, you'll get a better deal next year.
14: I think you will.
15: Yeah.
14: And people were asking me, what are your thoughts? I go, listen, if I had a crystal ball, I wouldn't be on this radio show. I'd be in my private jet flying somewhere warm. But I don't have that crystal ball. But I've been doing this business for 25 years, and I can almost guarantee the values are going to go down. Why? Because I've been doing this for 25 years, and consistently, when they go up, they go down, just like the stock market. So, I mean, I felt that I was telling the woman on the phone, I said, you know, I'm not obviously your financial advisor. I'm not, you know, but I could tell you, if you ask anyone, they're going to tell you the values are going to go down. Why not take advantage? And she's, oh, I forgot to tell you, she's selling the house for like $30,000 more than it was listed for. So she's getting a great deal. It's not like she's selling it for less than market. She's $30,000 over what she even wanted. So she's, I don't know if you're going to be able to get that next year. So why not take advantage of it today, sell it, and rent for a few months or a year or two until the market does adjust. So
13: it's kind of an interesting viewpoint, though, that you know you present, because historically, when I'd have people come to me going, I'm self-employed, I need owner financing, the only properties that do owner financing are the ones that have tried to sell for the last year.
14: Yeah.
13: And they're priced too high.
14: Yeah.
13: And they won't come down. Mm-hmm. You know, so the person's getting owner financing, but they're overpaying for it.
14: Yeah.
13: You know, and that's usually why I find that most people want to do seller financing, because they just don't want to get less than what they want.
15: Yes, the only reason I would look at it is to help offset that capital gains. You know, if I can make 10% on the interest or 8% on the interest for 2 years and sell it for a little less and not get punched in the chin as hard on cap gains.
14: Wait a minute. This is the funny thing about it. Banks are the most profitable corporations out there. Why? Because all they do is collect money. You're selling a property that you're going to give somebody else the responsibility of maintaining, and you just sit back and do what? Collect money. You want to be the bank.
15: Yeah.
14: When you go to the casino, who's the person that ends up taking all the money?
15: The bank.
14: The bank. So yeah. They're called a bank for that simple reason, because you want to be the one lending. You do not want to be the one borrowing, unless obviously it's for purposes of investing in something
15: some kind that's of leverage.
14: Give you a better return than what you're lending you. So.
13: And I think we're going out on break again.
14: Yeah.
13: We'll be back.
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13: So Jen and I were talking the other day because, you know, I mean, he doesn't have any friends, so I have to call him periodically. But, you know, it's some of the stuff you come up with is really good. You know,
14: why are you asking, so mean, Jeff?
13: Well, I was asking, like, what I look for is I don't want to do anything illegal, obviously. But, you know, if there's a loophole, like, let me give you an example, that new rule with the inspections. And I think, you know, I mean, the one I asked you was like pricing it. You know, if you price it too low and somebody comes in with a cash offer, you know, they could technically, you know, say it was a bait and switch and, you know, you could have issues. And I remember asking John, you know, like, well, what's a workaround with that? And he's like, wait a minute. You want me to help you commit a felony to get out of the first felony? You know, and I was going, well, no, I'm looking for the legal loophole.
14: Yeah,
13: you know,
14: there's no loophole.
13: You don't well, so, you know, I left that one being. Now I'm pricing them. I tell them to list it at the lowest possible price. If they only got one offer, they'd be willing to sell it for.
14: Yeah.
13: And then if they don't get one offer, then they've got to sharpen their pencil. But what about that new inspection rule? You know, when the contracts state that you've got to be allowed to have an inspection. What's keeping me as a buyer's agent? And the buyer said, look, this house is great.
14: Well,
13: I don't want to have it.
14: Where did you hear that from?
15: Well, that's the right to home inspection law that's been proposed. It's still in committee. It's not a law yet.
14: It's not a law.
15: It's been proposed. I was actually at a conference last week, and the assembly person that was there, as Sarah, and it's just based on her last name, but they were at the meeting. We talked. We have a lobbyist. We talked with them, and you know, I asked the question, "What do you think the likelihood of this passing this year?" And she said, "Well, it gets less and less every year because the budget's late."
14: Yeah.
15: So the way it works is they don't do anything but budget. And then come June, they all go home. So if they don't get the budget soon, nothing is going to move forward but the budget.
14: I don't think people appreciate what has occurred with the change to the contract. Okay, I'm still getting pushback from agents really not understanding the significance of the change. I mean, you made mention last week even not really understanding how significant it is. When you ask for an inspection, you got to do the inspection or it's waived. You can't not do the inspection, where in the past, as we suggested, you can walk away from the deal if you didn't do an inspection. I mean, think about that. That alone is so significant. And I think it mitigates some of the concerns most sellers have.
13: Well, it's not, I'm sorry to interrupt, but it's not just the ability to do the inspection. But if you find a problem, you've got to give the seller the ability to rectify it.
14: Well, how about this? We did have a situation where the seller was reluctant to allow the inspection pursuant to the terms of the contract. So you know what we did? We X'd that whole paragraph out of the contract, and we just wrote pass-fail. Seller agreed to just a pass-fail. So I don't want to know anything about the inspection. You either tell us you're passing it within 48 hours or you're failing it. We don't want to hear anything else. So how about that?
13: All right, so let me go back to that. From my aspect as an agent, I mean, we're always beating into us for the last 30 years. You cannot do anything except fill in the blanks of the contract.
14: Well, that's why it's your attorney approval letter.
13: So you X that out with the attorney approval letter.
14: Yeah, no, you could X out as an agent and send over to the attorney to approve or disapprove. As long as it's subject to my review and approval, then it's fine. You know what I mean? But you can't, as an agent per se, present that to the seller or the buyer for that matter without attorney approval. And that's what you generally do. I'm removing this provision subject to attorney's approval.
13: Right.
14: And then you're anything you do as an agent, and I get this a lot. Like sometimes these agents do these 2-page addendums. I'm like reading this thing. I go, first of all, I don't understand what it says. And then I go, this is practicing law without a license. What's the simple solution? At the bottom of your 2-page tirade, write subject to attorney's approval, and you never have to worry about getting prosecuted or sued for practicing law without a license.
13: Say that again, because we've got a lot of agents listening, and it might keep some of them out of Department of State crosshairs.
15: We do it with inspections all the time. We give them our opinion. At the bottom, it says, this is not a structural engineer's evaluation. Recommend evaluation by a structural engineer. Like, well, we give you our opinion, our ideas, our thoughts. You do what you want. But if you need it, you need a structural engineer to look at this to approve what our thoughts are.
14: Yeah.
15: Because that's not my license. My license is different than that. So you guys, I think, probably the same thing. Just here's what we want to do if the attorney says it's okay.
14: Well, in this situation, the agent actually called me, believe it or not, and said we're having a difficult time getting the inspection approved by the seller. And she actually asked me for my guidance. And I told her, and just eliminate that paragraph altogether and just put pass fail. She consulted with me ahead of time.
15: Well, and that's the thing, is there's actually two different things happening right now that we're talking about. One is what the current contract says. This is the way the contract has been written, and mm-hmm. then what has been proposed in Albany. So what's been proposed in Albany is you don't even discuss an inspection until after the deal has been accepted. Then you have 10 days to get to get the inspection and X number of days.
14: Well, you know what's going
15: to
14: happen, which would be beneficial to you. If they do end up passing that law, you know what's going to happen, right?
15: Oh, we're going to blow up.
14: No, more importantly, every seller is going to pre-order the inspection.
15: Absolutely.
14: So every house, when you go to your, whatever, open house and stuff, I do see it sometimes too. They have two things on the kitchen counter. One is the appraisal, and two is the inspection. So when you're and I think it should be that on every deal. Think how easy things would be.
15: Yeah. Yep.
14: If you were selling a property and you did the inspection and the appraisal, you set both on the counter and you said, here you go.
15: Yeah, one of my inspectors did that a few years ago. She sold her house and moved to Fairport. Mm-hmm. She had one of our colleagues inspect the house, paid for the whole, and then it was a seller's inspection. It sat on the counter. The buyer of the house was willing to overpay by several thousand dollars over asking in the other deals simply because they saw that inspection and they felt safe.
14: Yeah.
15: They felt better. They bought the house knowing all the deficiencies that were there because they were all disclosed. Yeah. And they offered considerably more money.
14: Yeah,
15: and then afterwards, they called somebody to come in and do an inspection, another company, after they closed on the house, a post-sale inspection, and missed half the stuff that our guys found.
14: Yeah.
15: So it was actually, for us, it was more validation.
14: Well, you probably want control over the situation, you know what I mean? So if you do hire an inspector to do a pre-inspection before you list it, and you see some deficiencies, you can mitigate them without subsequently having to disclose it. Then you can call the inspector to come back in, re-inspect it, and get a better report.
15: Well, and I know a guy, and this is another state, I know a company that does inspections before the house is listed, and then they line item all the deficiencies that are large and said, for this additional amount of money, we'll do this work. So the roof is 3 years before it needs to be replaced. We'll put a new roof on it for an additional $20,000.
14: Yeah.
15: Like, they do that. I mean, I don't know if it's legal in New York, but this happens in another state where, the furnace is 15 years old and it works. Well, why don't you finance a new furnace in your new mortgage?
14: Yeah.
15: And they have this whole system where basically people had the house inspected and now the deficiency is addressed in the purchase.
13: A nice thing about that too, though, is that there are inspectors out there that will kill a first deal. yeah, for a buyer.
15: I've heard that a few times.
13: It's the, yep, it's the business model, I think, for inspectors. Yeah. Inspectors actually talk about it. You know, that's a business model. They get two inspections out of every buyer. So you take that off the table. You've already done one.
15: And if you hear somebody do that, that's an ethics violation, ethics code violation for us. So if you have evidence of that, I wouldn't let that go. I'd report that. I know people talk sometimes, but I don't know how true that is. But I'm willing to bet someone has done that. I bet there's a guy out there somewhere that does it.
13: Yeah.
15: Yeah.
14: I don't like when I get the inspections back and they're already recommending who the
13: contractor should be.
14: Yeah.
15: Yeah.
14: I think that's unethical.
13: Yeah.
14: I don't think they should, if given the, you know, ask, if they ask them, say, listen, I don't know anybody in this industry. Yeah. Could you recommend somebody? But when you get the inspection with their preferred vendor, it's kind of.
15: Yeah. You know, I don't think somebody should be doing that either.
14: Oh, I think.
13: Not from an inspection, yeah, but people ask me. They go, hey, I need to have this repaired.
14: Well, you're different because you're an agent for the client.
13: Well, yeah, but, and I've also got.
14: You have fiduciary obligations.
13: I mean, I'm
14: to
13: not
14: client.
13: Trying to. It's not like, oh, this guy gives me kickbacks.
14: Yeah.
13: But, you know, I've used, you know, like we were just talking about Joe.
15: Yeah.
13: I've used him a half a dozen times, or Derek.
15: Yeah.
13: Yep. Scott. Yeah, yeah. You know, they do the job, they do it quick, and it's flawless.
14: All right, we got to go.
13: All right, we'll see you next week.
14: Have a good Sunday, everyone.

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4: Another offer. I'm Paul Stevens, Fox News. President Trump speaking out about a new Iranian proposal to end the fighting between the U.S. and Tehran. Our Brian Yannis is in Tel Aviv.
5: The White House has not yet released the proposal that was sent from Iran. But according to the president, he does not seem very optimistic about this latest peace proposal sent over. They posted on Truth Social, quote, "I will soon be reviewing the plan that Iran has just sent us, but can't imagine that it would be acceptable and that they have not yet paid a big enough price for what they have done to humanity and the world over the last 47 years. The president told reporters he'd like to eliminate Iran's remaining 15% ballistic missile capacity, and he left the door wide open for restarting military strikes in Iran.
4: And that new proposal reportedly calls for a 30-day deadline to negotiate a permanent end to the war. It includes demands for an end to the U.S. blockade, peace between Israel and Hezbollah, control over the Strait of Hormuz, and a delay in talks over Iran's nuclear program. The president has rejected a previous peace proposal that was essentially similar. Meantime, the war in Iran continuing to cause huge spikes in gasoline prices all over the U.S. Fox's Alex Hogan with more.
6: The national price of gas climbing to a new high this week, $4.39. Drivers feeling the sticker shock, especially in parts of California where it's now more than $8 a gallon.
7: Kind of crazy to think you're paying almost $9.
8: I put my card in and I just pray to God.
6: President Trump argues it's temporary.
9: But when this is over, you'll have a world without a nuclear weapon with Iran. As soon as the war ends, the gasoline prices go up.
6: Conflict also causing disruption worldwide as the global price of oil hit a four-year high this week.
4: And once again, the president saying gasoline prices will, quote, come tumbling down, unquote, after the Iran war is over. 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
10: From the WHAM 1180 newsroom, I'm Anthony Panazowicz. Police have charged the man who allegedly hit a 10-year-old boy in Webster this week with his car. 34-year-old Joshua Dummer was charged with driving high on drugs and felony vehicular assault. Dummer's car hit the boy near Ridge and Gravel Roads on Friday morning, sending the boy to the hospital with serious but non-life-threatening injuries. The man who escaped police custody during booking in Rochester yesterday morning is back behind bars. Eric Fountain escaped after being arrested in a stolen car and with a large amount of drugs. He would be found in a drainage pipe near the Genesee River. One officer was injured in Fountain's escape, but is expected to be okay. And investigators say that the cause of the fire that killed a dog Saturday morning in Rochester was likely arson. Crews were called just before 4 a.m. to a home on Frost Avenue and were told that someone may be trapped inside, upstairs. Firefighters didn't find anybody, but they say that a dog still died in the blaze. The exact cause, though, remains under investigation. Your 13-way Weather Authority forecast today, a better-looking day with some sun, but still cool. 55 for your high. I'm Anthony Panazowicz, News Radio WHAM 1180. Next news at 30 minutes. 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

0: We're going to reschedule. 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
1: 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Look, I would argue, and I keep going back to the same words I've been using, and you have a sweep of an area. Then you secure the area that you have swept to make sure that nobody can then contaminate it, if you will, or get into that area because it is secure at that point and it remains secure. The last part of the equation is the perimeter, and I have been in very secure locations. There have been other instances. I've been around other heads of state, and I can tell you the level of security is far greater than that of our own government. I'm just giving you the facts. Now, this does not in any way impugn the great work of the guys that were on the ground responding to the threat, but I'm saying that the threat needed to be avoided. And you can argue, and I've heard people arguing, well, there's no way to sweep an entire hotel. And my answer is, tell me why not? It has to be done. And if you go to this lunatic with his manifesto, he's actually mocking how easy it was for him to get these guns in place. And that to me is frustrating. I can tell you, you know, for example, when we go to the DNC convention or the RNC convention, usually there is an outer perimeter. And then you go through a checkpoint and then they check your credentials. And then you go through another checkpoint and that's where you get wanded and go through a magnetometer. Then by the time you get inside, you do it again. And so there are multiple layers of multiple checkpoints. I can tell you going into the RNC DNC conventions in 2024, I was stopped, had to show ID at least three times, sometimes four. And I had to, you know, take all the stuff out of my pockets, get wanded, go through a mag at least twice. And I was going through the press entrance. In other words, they probably make it a little bit easier. I'm not sure if that should be the case either. Anyway, Nicole Parker is with us, author of the two FBIs, The Bravery and Betrayal I Saw in My Time. Also, Gary Byrne, author of Secrets of the Secret Service, The History and Uncertain Future of the U.S. Secret Service. I don't mean to in any way disparage anybody at the Secret Service. I have great respect for the fact that these guys, all of them, to a fault, the people that I've known and met, are all willing to take a bullet for the president. But I'm telling you, there's something institutionally wrong with what we're doing here. And if we don't fix it, we're going to have a massive catastrophe in this country. Anyway, welcome both of you. Nicole, first off, I think it's important to delineate. This is not an FBI problem. The FBI the FBI Director Cash Patel, he'll be on TV tonight, has said the FBI will offer all the help, aid, support they can. We do have a problem. This comes under the purview of the Department of Homeland Security. We have a new secretary, Mark Wade Mullen. But more importantly, we've also had a funding of the Department of Homeland Security issue. The Secret Service is part of that funding, and they're expected to run out of funds this very week of all weeks. And hopefully that will get resolved. So it really isn't the purview of the FBI. However, they're going to be a big part of the investigative part of this, which we already know pretty much everything I think anyone would ever want to know about this guy.
2: Right. So first of all, I, you know, have such deep respect for the Secret Service. I worked with the Secret Service. I actually worked an event with President Trump when I was in the FBI. I worked closely with the Secret Service, and it went off flawlessly. And so I agree with you. I heard your words, Sean, on Saturday night. It was alarming to think, you know, we went through Butler and then obviously the Palm Beach golf incident. Look, it's not impossible to sweep an area or a hotel. Would it be difficult? Yes. Impossible? No. But I think it comes back to the safety and security of the president and his administration and the cabinet. It doesn't matter what it is. It's got to be safe and secure. The ballroom, it just continues to give justification. They need the funding they're not even asking for funding for this. We just need the support of this.
1: It won't cost the taxpayers a dime, not a penny.
2: Exactly. And so I don't understand what the issue is there. But going back to what happened on Saturday, I found it quite alarming, obviously. But on a similar note, my sister recently went to the Easter egg hunt at the White House, on the White House lawn. And the first comment she said to me when she got back to Austin, Texas, was, wow, I was surprised that I was never asked for my identification. I didn't have to provide it before I went. She was absolutely flabbergasted. She went through a magnetometer when they, you know, got on site. But that was pretty much it. But I do appreciate and respect that this is a constantly evolving situation, and they are going to improve things. And I have no doubt that in these meetings, they're going to continue to improve things. I obviously was not in the Secret Service, but having worked with them and talked to Secret Service agents, we're in a different environment now. It is a different threat, and we've got to step up the game across the federal government and the FBI, the Secret Service, DHS, because we've got elevated threat levels that we have never seen before. But yet some of our systems are quite antiquated, and our protective models are sometimes antiquated. And to step it up to meet the demands and use the technology that we have at our fingertips now, I think that's something that they will absolutely be looking at the protective model. I think even the FBI is going to be looking at things with AI, things that we can do on researching and getting things up to speed so that we can be ready and prepared and not have something like this ever occur again. But Sean, you and I know these people are evil. They have no moral conscience, and this will continue to happen. Evil is not going away. We just have to be on our A game to stop it and to protect Americans, and particularly to protect the President of the United States. But again, this is not just a Secret Service problem. This is a law enforcement problem across the board.
1: Let me go to you, Gary. Let me go back to the three examples we have, and I believe there's one common theme. If you look at Butler, there's no justification for somebody getting within 130 yards, getting on a ladder, getting on top of a roof, setting up and taking a shot at Donald Trump. That tells me that the area was not secure, it wasn't swept properly, and the proper perimeter was not set up, because a good shot could hit a target from 1500 yards away, never mind 130 yards away. So then you look at Trump International. I mean, the holes where the president was coming up to, and if it wasn't for one sharp-eyed Secret Service agent that just happened to catch a glimpse of somebody in the trees, those treed areas are known for where paparazzi stalked Donald Trump and have stalked him for years to get video or pictures. It was never swept, never mind secured. And never mind the perimeter set around. Once it's secured, nobody should be able to go up or down that street without being watched the entire time. In this case, too, the perimeter was set up way too close to the event. They never swept the entire hotel. They didn't secure the area in the hotel. The idea that you have people that would be able to get a room in the hotel and walk down with a gun and then, you know, walk right up to the perimeter 50 yards away from the room where many people could have been slaughtered is insane to me.
3: Yeah, you're 100% right, Sean. And like I said before, it's one of the reasons I wrote Secrets of the Secret Service. What happened on Saturday night, there should have been, and I've been to, as you know, inside the Secret Service, we refer to it as the Hinckley Hotel, because that's where Reagan was almost assassinated. And so the hotel actually built an underground garage so you can bring the president in after the Reagan attempted assassination. The hotel always cooperates with you. When I used to go there and do these events, different events, whatever floor we were on, there was an agent and an officer in every stairwell, at the top and the bottom of every stairwell. And they clearly dropped the ball. And if you also look at the video where the agent's standing there just before the man charges, typically there'd be four or five metal detectors. Why there wasn't, I don't know. But after you put up those four or five metal detectors across, you take those big boxes that they come in and you use them as a barrier. They had nothing to stop anybody from charging. They didn't try to stop anybody from charging until he ran past them. And we also still don't know what the ballistics are. Who the UD officer that got hit in the vest, who fired that round?
1: We don't know. I did have one person wonder out loud. In the Secret Service, privately to me, they were wondering if it might be friendly fire. That would be scary. We don't know if this guy fired that shot. That's the one question we haven't gotten an answer to. All right, quick break. Right back. More with Nicole Parker and Gary Byrne on the other side. 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
1: 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Heroes like Fire Lieutenant Michael Wells. Now inspired by the heroism of firefighters on 9/11, Michael felt a calling to pursue his dream of serving his community as a firefighter. Now, he would devote 14 years to his fire department. He would rise to lieutenant. He saved lives. He earned the badge of honor for all of his bravery. But sadly, he lost his battle with occupational cancer. This 25th anniversary of 9/11, Michael's story reminds all of us of the profound impact that day had on America's heroes and their families. Now, Michael leaves behind his loving wife, Katie, their three children, and the Tunnel to Towers Foundation, with your help, was able to honor Michael by paying off the Wells family mortgage. And you can amplify your impact with a car or land donation. Just go to their website, the letter T, the number 2, the letter T.org. The letter T, the number 2, the letter T.org.
4: NBC News Radio, I'm Lisa Carton. U.S. Attorney for the District of Columbia, Jeanine Pirro, says the accused gunman at the White House Correspondents Association dinner is definitely responsible for shooting a Secret Service agent. Appearing on CNN's State of the Union, Pirro said Cole Allen had every intention of killing anyone who got in the way of his attempt to shoot the president.
6: This was a premeditated, violent act calculated to take down the president and anyone who was in the line of fire.
4: Allen is facing federal charges, including attempting to assassinate the president, and will remain held until his trial. President Trump says he will likely reject Iran's new proposal to end the war with the U.S. In a post on Truth Social, Trump said he'll soon review the plan, but he can't imagine it will be acceptable because, quote, they have not paid a big enough price for what they have done to humanity. The post comes after Iran sent a 14-point plan to the Trump administration. Lisa Carton, NBC News Radio.
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0: All right, we continue with Nicole Parker and Gary Byrne examining, you know, yet what is obviously another failure in terms of the lead up. I mean, the agents in the moment are phenomenal, but in terms of the lead up to now the third assassination attempt against President Trump, that things have to change and they can't change fast enough. Let me give you a comparison. It was a couple of trips ago when the Prime Minister of Israel happened to be visiting Donald Trump. I ended up spending 2 hours with the Prime Minister and I interviewed him and I just spent a lot of time. Now, before you could even get your car into the hotel area parking lot, there had to be 80 agents that you had to go through, and the entire perimeter of the hotel on the outside was covered, the entire thing. It was an exhaustive search. Open your hood, open your trunk, get out of the car. They swept me there. They used, they wanded me. I had to go through a mag. And then I get inside the hotel and I'm actually met by a representative of the Prime Minister. I go through the same process again, another mag. And then I get to the elevator and I'm stopped by agents at this particular elevator that was in the main lobby. Then I get up to a floor, not the floor. I get up to a floor. Then there's all these guys with, I would imagine, Uzis, but machine guns, you know, staring at me. And then I have to check in and hand over my phone. And then I am escorted by armed people into a stairwell that is packed with guys with Uzis in them, up to a suite where the Prime Minister happened to be. Multiple layers. That didn't happen here. That didn't happen in at Trump International, and it didn't happen in Butler, and they're not securing a large enough perimeter. Now, when I met Musharraf years ago in a New York hotel, he was here for the United Nations to interview him. When I interviewed General El-Sisi of Egypt, the amount of security and the number of guns in my face, it's breathtaking. And that's not happening here.
1: Yeah, so what you're discussing is the security they do for certain foreign dignitaries. And the problem is they're not doing it for our own president. And it goes back to what I've talked about before. They treat their employees like crap. They leave. They have this massive hiring. They're given bonuses to join the uniform division that were three times my starting salary in 1991. Just a bonus to get them to come onto the job. They have destroyed the morale of the Secret Service, and they don't do anything to fix it. Now, I'm not bashing the new director. He got handed a crap sandwich, and he's trying to figure out how to eat it. But there's so many things that need to be fixed inside that agency. And one of them is that they're so overworked, they're exhausted. And every time I say that to somebody who should listen, like a politician or something, they roll their eyes at me because they've never worked a job. Now, Nicole understands this. 12, 14 hours a day. The next day, 20 hours a day. The next day, you're supposed to be off. 3 o'clock in the morning, the phone rings, and you're back at work.
2: Yep.
1: Day in and day out. You can't work people to death, and they do.
0: Well, then that's another problem, and the FBI has the same problem, Nicole, and that is they have a shortage, just like, you know, the FAA. They all have, you know, 1,000, 1,500 agents down. They were handed a Adam Schiff sandwich by the Biden administration.
2: That's exactly right, and I'd like to echo that because, again, speaking to Secret Service agents, their hours are longer than FBI, okay? Working violent crime in the FBI, yeah, I worked the longest hours of anyone in the FBI because we were pretty much working 24/7 because crime never stops in Miami. But the Secret Service agents are expected to be on point, zero-fail mission, around the clock, working these extensively long shifts, Sean. They're spread thin. They're tired. It destroys many of their families' lives. They don't get to see their children. They're on airplanes. They're going all around the world. They're standing at point. You can never, ever make a mistake. And so, again, I agree that they have really destroyed morale over at the Secret Service based on my understanding, and people are exhausted, and they've just been spread way too thin. And I cannot have this conversation without saying the DEI hires, not just at the Secret Service, but at the FBI and all of the law enforcement agencies that have come into these departments, starting with Obama era, have been catastrophic. Okay, and I, as a woman, will proudly tell you, I was qualified to get my job. But when you put people who are not qualified, you're allowing them to get through programs, get through firearms, get through

0: perhaps on TV tonight, but this is preventable. And if three instances now don't wake us up, I don't know what will wake us up. Appreciate both of you. Thank you so much for joining us. Nicole Parker and Gary Byrne, 800-941-SHAWN is our number if you want to be a part of the program. We'll get to your calls coming up here in mere moments. 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
3: Fox News, I'm Roger Stern. President Trump will review Iran's latest peace treaty proposal. The Fox's Madeline Rivera tells us the president may reject it.
4: The president's saying on Truth Social, I will soon be reviewing the plan that Iran has just sent to us, but can't imagine that it would be acceptable in that they have not yet paid a big enough price for what they have done to humanity and the world over the last 47 years.
3: There may be help for stranded travelers holding tickets for the now shut down Spirit Airlines. Fox 2's Steve Holchek at Detroit's Metro Airport.
5: You've got other airlines that are stepping up to help people. A lot of them are offering special rates for customers that had flights booked between May 2nd and the 16th.
3: Spirit's been in bankruptcy for 9 months now. 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

0: From the Wham 1180 newsroom, I'm Anthony Panazowicz. Police have charged the man who allegedly hit a 10-year-old boy in Webster this week with his car. 34-year-old Joshua Dummer is charged with driving high on drugs and vehicular assault. Dummer's car hit the boy near Ridge and Gravel Roads on Friday morning, sending the boy to the hospital with serious but non-life-threatening injuries. Seabreeze Amusement Park and Darien Lake have announced their opening dates for the next few weeks. Seabreeze will open for weekends only May 16th, with a water park opening on May 23rd. Darien Lake will take in crowds on Friday, May 15th, and will operate weekends only until June 24th. An International Plaza in Rochester is kicking off its season today with music, food, and community pride and culture. The plaza on North Clinton Avenue will have a DJ, special performances, cultural celebrations, and a lot of local food and merchandise. Your 13 Wham Weather Authority forecast today, a better looking day with some sun, but still cool. 55 for your high. I'm Anthony Panazowicz, News Radio Wham 1180. 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
1: Who wouldn't want to retire a millionaire? It's one of those words that kind of has a nice ring to it. But if you think a seven-figure nest egg is enough to get you through your golden years, the reality may be it depends.
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2: It's not factoring in, like, how you live, where you live, how long you might live, all the things that would go into a much more personalized number.
1: 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Just 14% of private sector workers have access to defined benefit pensions that do it for them. 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
8: All right, 25 now till the top of the hour. 800-941-SEAN, our number if you want to be a part of the program. Now, I told you about the Supreme Court ruling this morning. This is a big deal. As the Supreme Court decision against racial gerrymandering is probably going to have a huge impact on the 2026 elections, especially in the state of Florida. Anyway, as a consequence of this decision, Republicans in eight states now have a chance to redraw more than a dozen congressional districts, all of which are held by Democrats. Now, Governor Ron DeSantis in my free state of Florida has already said that he plans to redraw these districts, and it could very well result in four or more seats that would be safer for Republican candidates. This is going to be a big deal. Especially in light of the fact, as I told you, I didn't think what happened in the Commonwealth of Virginia would ever hold constitutional or judicial review or constitutional muster. But anyway, the impact of this is far beyond Congress. Maps for state legislatures and county boards and city councils and other governmental bodies, you know, since the Voting Rights Act was passed in 1965, the Civil Rights Act of 1964, by the way, historically, it was Lyndon B. Johnson that relied on Republicans to get this over the finish line because people like Al Gore's father and people like Robert, former Klansman KKK Byrd, and Joe Biden, who once partnered with the former Klansman to stop the integration of public schools. Just a little history. It took Republicans to get the 64 Civil Rights Act passed, the Voting Rights Act passed in 65. But anyway, the House of Representatives now will experience the most high profile impact of today's Supreme Court ruling, and given how closely divided the chamber is, this could have a big impact. What does it mean, especially in the state of Florida? Well, it's too early to determine, but I think in light of what Governor DeSantis has said, this is probably going to be a state that is highly watched by everybody, and I think probably the most impactful. Jim Swartzel is with us. He's in the 19th District, which, you know, would comprise Naples and Bonita Springs, and I assume places like Fort Myers as well, is with us. Sir, welcome back to the program. Glad you're with us. How are you?
9: Hi, thank you, Sean. Yes, District 19 is all of Southwest Florida, from Cape Coral to Naples, Florida, your former home.
8: No, I lived there. I had a place in Southwest Florida for over 20-plus years and love Southwest Florida. I could tell you the best restaurants in Naples on Fifth Avenue, Chops, Regina's, And if you want the best people watching in the history of mankind, go to the Blue Martini, which I'm sure you don't frequent.
9: I do not.
8: No, most normal people would not. Anyway, so what do you think the impact of this is going to be? And what do you think the Tallahassee's impact is going to be on this on top of it?
9: Well, I'm pleased to report that the Florida House and the Florida Senate just passed it. So the redistricting bill is making its way to Governor DeSantis's desk. And I'm really proud of both President Trump and for Governor DeSantis for calling the special session and pushing this. I think the ruby red state of Florida will be properly reflected once this is done.
8: Yeah, I mean, we have a big radio presence there, as you know, on 92.5 Fox News Radio, which does extraordinarily well. And people in the area really love news, talk, information, etc. And I think that the people in Southwest Florida are definitely going to pay attention to this. And I think it could be more impactful than people have any idea about. What do you think?
9: Well, that's why I started 92.5 Fox News. And, you know, I'm proud to be one of your first affiliates in the country. And I remember when you when you did some of your shows live from our studios in Fort Myers.
8: I do. And I still remember DeVoe Cadillac. I think I had more Cadillac Escalades than anybody in the history of buying Cadillacs, because I bought one after another, after another, after another, after another. And they're great people down at DeVoe. I know they're a big advertiser of yours. Let's talk about, I mean, the beauty, it's so interesting because Florida to me is kind of bifurcated. You have in Southwest Florida, you have more people from the Midwest. In Southeast Florida, you tend to have more people from the Northeast. There's way too many former New Yorkers and people from New Jersey in Southeast Florida. There's a big difference.
9: There is, yeah. We have a lot more of people that are leaving the sanctuary cities of Chicago and Minneapolis and so forth and coming to Southwest Florida. And we're happy to have those strong Republicans that are distraught with their former hometowns here.
8: You know, the only thing I say to people, and I don't care if you come from the Midwest, and by the Midwest, I mean Ohio and Indiana and even Illinois, you have people, you know, that are moving to Southwest Florida, or people that are from the Northeast that move to Southeast Florida. You know, the only thing I have to say is there should be one mandatory requirement. Don't bring your dumb liberal policies with you and ruin Florida the way you ruined the state you left.
9: Since COVID, we've added over 1.5 million Republican registered voters. So it's the state's now ruby red and getting stronger every single day.
8: Now, have you gotten the support of the governor, or where do you stand with that?
9: The governor is not weighing in on this race. What I'm doing is I'm supporting Byron Donalds and his race to be our next governor. He will be our next governor. And
8: he's going to win this race hands down. I haven't even paid that much attention to it because it's like a no-brainer.
9: Yep, and we need a strong, local, rock-solid conservative like myself to support President Trump like Byron did, 100%.
8: Yeah, there's no doubt. Do you worry at all about where we are at this moment? Now, I'm making the argument that the issues that will impact us in November have not even happened yet. In other words, if the war with Iran winds down, if we have enough runway time for the president's, he's laid an economic foundation for the country. We're talking about trillions of dollars of manufacturing investment, the largest tax cuts in history, energy dominance, all of these things combined. Once the war with Iran has had the time to wind down a little bit, I expect all of those policies now will begin to kick in, and I think people will see a significant increase in economic growth in the country, although they're feeling it already. I mean, the average American, I think, is getting $3,500 more in their refund check than they were getting prior to the one big, beautiful bill.
9: I agree, and even further so, what this Iran war has done is it's created a fracture in the Middle East. We're seeing the alliance that used to all be together, where you had all the Muslim countries from Iran to Saudi Arabia. They all kind of protected each other. And so that relationship has been fractured. They no longer support Iran. And just today, the UAE dropped out of OPEC and OPEC Plus, meaning if that cartel falls apart in this process, it could have a wonderful impact on fuel prices plummeting.
8: You know, it's amazing that people live in these other states and they have no idea how good they have it in Florida. It is such a distinct difference. The infrastructure is better. You don't have a state income tax. You have very low gas taxes. Property taxes now are going to be dealt with. Where do you stand with the governor's idea of rolling back property taxes to pre-COVID levels, or maybe even more, maybe even eliminating them?
9: Well, there's so many proposals on the table. We have to get one of the proposals through so that we can get it. I mean, there's 10 or 12 different proposals of how to address property taxes, but it is an important issue in the state of Florida. And that's why we call it the free state of Florida. So we try to lower our taxes and we try to keep term limits and we try to do all these things to help make it what our federal government should be.
8: No doubt about it. We do appreciate your time, Jim Schwartzel. Thanks for running one of the best radio stations in the country, 92.5 Fox News Radio, and letting me be a part of it. We do appreciate you more than you know.
9: Thank you so much, Sean.
8: All right, 800-941-SEAN. Our number if you want to be a part of the program today. Now, we have other issues we're going to get to. In a stunning new generic ballot poll, it shows Republicans now tied with Democrats. And again, the Supreme Court decision will play into this for this year's midterm elections. Here's a headline you won't be seeing in the New York Times. Quote, midterm shocker, GOP tied with Democrats in latest stunning House poll. Now, this new survey from Harvard Center for American Political Studies and Harris found that Republicans and Democrats are tied in the generic congressional ballot roughly 6 months out of November's midterm elections. And I keep reminding you, really, all of you listening to this program have one thing to commit yourself to this year, that come hell or high water, you're going to commit in your mind, your heart, and your soul that you are going to go out and you are going to vote in this election year. And you're going to view this as the most important midterm in your lifetime. We know what Democrats want to do. They already have a plan, and they've already stated it publicly, that there is a plan to impeach Donald Trump on day one in the House of Representatives if, in fact, they get power. If, in fact, they ever got the House, the Senate, and the White House, James Carville has said the quiet part out loud, and that is that they will make D.C. a state, Puerto Rico a state, and they'll pack the U.S. Supreme Court. And I can promise you this, if you think weaponization during the Biden years was bad during, you know, the years leading up to Donald Trump being president was bad, it's going to be that on steroids and human growth hormone. So, you know, we'll see what happens. By the way, I don't know if you noticed this, Linda. I'm sure you'll find this very interesting. The North Carolina Board of Elections identified 34,000 dead people on the state's voter rolls following a comprehensive data comparison with a federal database. 34,000 dead people. Anyway, they submitted 7.3 million voter records to the federal systematic alien verification entitlements database, and that's what they found. I mean, this goes to the heart. Why don't Democrats want voter integrity? Why did they not want the SAVE Act? Why don't they want proof of citizenship? Why don't they want voter ID? Why don't they want signature verification? Why don't they want chain of custody controls for people that send in mail-in ballots? Why don't they want updated voter rolls? Why don't they want partisan observers in every precinct in the country as people vote all day? Why don't they want paper ballots? Why do they want widespread early voting? I mean, you don't even know what the issues might be if you're voting a month before the election. They don't want it because that in their minds, they think that will give them the greatest opportunity to cheat. It's that simple. The Agriculture Secretary, Brooke Rollins, identified 14,000 food stamp recipients who are driving luxury cars. Linda, you're going to love this. Now, I've never wanted a Bentley. Do you like Bentleys? I don't like Bentleys. I think it's too pretentious.
10: Okay. 100%.
8: Okay, so what they found, 14,000 individuals that have SNAP benefits driving, well, three of them were found driving Bentleys, three had Ferraris, 11 had Lamborghinis, 59 had Maseratis, 141 had a Porsche, 244 Alfa Romeos, 306 Land Rovers, and 2,098 Teslas. And that's just in one state. You can't make this up.
10: And how? And I bet they all work very hard in the existing hospice centers that are currently located in burrito stands and in Ilhan Omar's restaurant.
8: Mm-hmm. Is that what you really believe?
10: Mm-hmm. I sure do.
8: By the way, London's real estate. Did you see me with Piers Morgan last night by any chance?
10: I did.
8: What did you think?
10: I think that you and he have a very interesting, almost brotherly, you know.
8: I like, I'm not hiding.
10: My truck is bigger than your truck. No, you guys are friendly, but you go at it.
8: Well, I mean, I did call him out on Neville Chamberlain Starmer. I think the fact, and he did acknowledge that I was right.
10: I don't think anybody likes Starmer. I don't think Starmer's family likes Starmer. He's awful.
8: What, does Macron's family like Macron?
10: Oh my God, Macron doesn't like Macron.
8: I don't think the Crone. We are watching the death of a continent before our very eyes. And I'll be honest, my hope and optimism doesn't exist that they could actually step up and solve the major issues that they have.
10: Well, look at everybody who showed up in our own Congress yesterday. They showed up to see the king, but they won't show up to pass the SAVE Act. It's funny how they can make time for one thing and not the other.
8: Yeah, by the way, why were Democrats so giddy to see a king? I thought there were no kings people.
10: Exactly.
8: Exactly. What's our favorite pasta sauce?
10: Silver Palette pasta sauce. I bet you Chucky never had that before.
8: Silver Palette pasta sauce and grainberry cereal. And you're going to love the taste and it's healthier for you.
11: America with the absolute truth.
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15: CBS News Brief. President Trump told congressional leaders that hostilities with Iran have, quote, terminated. Director of the National Economic Council, Kevin Hassett, was asked on Face the Nation if that's true.
16: I don't know what the definition of war is when we're not shooting and we're negotiating and they're under a lot of pressure. There's no reason, I think, right now to do anything other than what we're doing.
15: CBS's Chris Liv stays in Morocco, where two U.S. troops are missing.
17: Helicopters were heard throughout the night as the search was underway. And this morning, we observed more helicopters, as well as planes and drones, where the Sahara Desert meets the Atlantic Ocean.
15: Senator Raphael Warnock, a Democrat from Georgia, reacted to this past week's Supreme Court decision on redistricting and the Voting Rights Act.
18: States that used to play old games, they're playing new games. They're 21st century Jim Crow tactics in new clothes. Moving voter polls, closing polls in black and brown communities.
15: CBS News Brief. I'm Stacey Lynn.
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0: Hey, don't forget, catch the best of the Sean Hannity Show every weekend right here on this station. And while you're running errands and doing chores or just relaxing, hey, make sure you are listening to the best of the Sean Hannity Show every week right here on this station. You know, there's a Jewish woman named Esther that I like to tell you about. Now, she lives in Israel, and she is living through days and nights of nonstop fear, sirens sounding, rockets screaming through the sky, long stretches spent in a bomb shelter. She's 84 years old. She's very fragile. She's alone. 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
9: Another attack. I'm Roger Stern, Fox News. Another ship in the Strait of Hormuz reportedly attacked. As President Trump says, he's reviewing a new Iranian proposal for peace. Here's Fox's Brian Yenis in Tel Aviv.
10: The United Kingdom Maritime Operations says that a large cargo ship has been attacked by multiple small boats. That is what that ship is reporting. Keep in mind that Iran has attacked at least four vessels in the Strait of Hormuz using those fast boats since this war began. Meantime, a senior Iranian official tells Reuters that Iran is once again not willing to negotiate its nuclear program with the U.S. until after the war ends, and that Iran wants control of shipping in and out of the Strait of Hormuz under new governing rules like charging tolls.
9: Thousands are without jobs, many more without flights. That after Spirit Airlines ended operations after bailout talks with the White House failed.
11: The Spirit shutdown is really kind of turning into this political blame game. You have Secretary Duffy blaming the Biden administration, while many Democrats are pointing to higher fuel prices with the war in Iran. But regardless, this is all causing a lot of inconvenience for thousands of Spirit flyers. Now, this comes after years of financial issues for Spirit, multiple bankruptcy filings. President Trump was trying to step in with a bailout, but that deal ended up failing. So many of the 17,000 people who work for Spirit were not necessarily surprised by the airline shutting down.
9: Fox's Madison Scarpino. Two U.S. service members are missing after taking part in a multinational military exercise in southwestern Morocco. U.S. Africa Command says U.S., American, and allied forces are conducting a search. 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

0: From the WHAM 1180 newsroom, I'm Anthony Panasiewicz. Police have charged the man who allegedly hit a 10-year-old boy in Webster this week with his car. 34-year-old Joshua Dummer is charged with driving high on drugs and vehicular assault. Dummer's car hit boy near Ridge and Gravel Roads on Friday morning, sending the boy to the hospital with serious but non-life-threatening injuries. Seabreeze Amusement Park and Darien Lake have announced their opening dates for the next few weeks. Seabreeze will open for weekends only May 16th, with a water park opening on May 23rd. Darien Lake will take in crowds on Friday, May 15th, and will operate weekends only until June 24th. An international plaza in Rochester is kicking off its season today with music, food, and community pride and culture. The plaza on North Clinton Avenue will have a DJ, special performances, cultural celebrations, and a lot of local food and merchandise. Your 13 WHAM Weather Authority forecast today, a better looking day with some sun, but still cool. 55 for your high. I'm Anthony Panasiewicz, News Radio WHAM 1180. 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

0: We're going to reschedule. 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
1: 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If you want to be a part of the program, there is a new survey out. Our friend Matt Towery, Insider Advantage, and it says everything that you would expect. And, you know, the headline is Insider Advantage National Survey Following the White House Correspondents' Dinner Assassination Attempt. Opinion shifts. Nearly 70% say that Congress should now fund the Department of Homeland Security. By the way, that includes the United States Secret Service, which, according to my sources this week, runs out of money. I mean, this is madness. This is insanity. Never mind the problems that we have pointed out, that they've got to sweep every inch of any area where a president is going to be. They've got to then secure and hold that area so that it doesn't get contaminated, meaning once you sweep it, you just don't walk away. You've got to secure it, and you've got to stay there, and you got to hold it. The idea that, you know, we had Butler 130 yards away, guy just jumping up on a ladder, the perimeter's not big enough. We know what a big perimeter is like because I've been to RNC, DNC conventions, and they have multiple perimeter layers that, you know, can stretch out a half a mile to a mile away. I've been there. I've experienced it. I've been stopped four times to show my picture ID. I've had to empty my pockets two or three times to get into one of these conventions. They now had it. They know how to do it. You know, Trump International, they have a known area, paparazzi, congregate. And meanwhile, they didn't sweep the area where known people were, right near where the holes of this golf course are. It's a layup shot. And if it weren't for one sharp-eyed Secret Service agent in that case, there could have been a catastrophe. The president came within a millimeter of losing his life in Butler. And in this particular case, how is it possible a guy can get that close to the ballroom? Nobody had swept the hotel at all. And that is the common theme in all three instances. It's got to change, and it's got to change dramatically. And the idea that we're in the middle of a war with Iran, the number one state sponsor of terror that has already plotted and planned and schemed assassination attempts against Donald Trump, and we're not taking these matters more seriously. This is a disaster in the making. Anyway, let me play for you, you know, the violent rhetoric of the left in this country. We've been playing it. Nobody else seems to want to play it. We will continue to play it. Listen.
2: Many of your fellow Democrats have used some heated rhetoric against the president. And do you think twice about that when something like this happens?
3: Well, what rhetoric do you have in mind?
4: Donald Trump and the MAGA Republicans represent an extremism that threatens the very foundations of our republic.
5: You get out and you create a crowd. And you push back on them. And you tell them they're not welcome anymore, anywhere.
6: I don't understand why it's so difficult for the press to have a consistent narrative about how dangerous Trump is.
7: Do you think Donald Trump is a fascist?
8: Yes, I do.
9: We have a Timu Hitler in the White House right now.
10: Yes, I have thought an awful lot about blowing up the White House.
11: They're still going to have to go out and put a bullet in Donald Trump, and that's a fact.
12: When was the last time an actor assassinated a president?
13: We do now live in a country that has an authoritarian leader in charge.
14: He's just a vile creature. The worst thing on the face of the earth. But anyway.
15: You think he's the worst thing on the face of the earth?
14: I do. Yeah, I do.
1: And I love that Caroline Leavitt yesterday calling out Democrats by name just in the last week or two that have been making these incendiary comments. It's always, you know, Nazi, fascist, racist, Gestapo. Wash, rinse, repeat. This is dehumanizing and insightful rhetoric. There are sick people in this world. They know what they're doing. Anyway, let's play it.
16: Pages and pages of major Democrat Party elected officials saying, such as Rep. Hakeem Jeffries, just this April, this month, said, "We are in an era of maximum warfare everywhere all the time." Governor Josh Shapiro said, "Heads need to roll." within the administration. Senator Alex Padilla said people are, quote, dying because of fear and terror caused by the Trump administration. Senator Elizabeth Warren, President Trump is making the country look like a, quote, fascist state. Senator Adam Schiff saying President Trump using a dictator playbook. Senator Ed Markey calling President Trump a dictator, saying that this administration's actions are authoritarianism on steroids. Governor J.B. Pritzker, never before in my life have I called for mass protest disruptions. These Republicans cannot know a moment of peace. You have Rep. Presley saying, we'll see you in the streets. Rep. Monica McIver, a Democrat representative on Capitol Hill, we will not take this from Donald Trump. He thinks he's a dictator. We are at war. These are Democrat elected officials calling for war against the president of the United States and his supporters. I could go on and on, but again, when you have people in positions of power that are saying things like this every single day for years, you are inspiring violence by people who are already mentally ill. And that's what we've seen against this president for far too long.
1: All right, joining us now is Matt Towery. He is the host of The Leaderboard and pollster for Insider Advantage, one of the few polling groups that has historically for 11 years consistently polled Donald Trump accurately, unlike the rest of the legacy media mob. John Tillman, CEO of American Culture Project, founder of the and CEO of the Hall of Giants, author, by the way, also of the new book, The Political Vice, How the Radical Left Controls America and the Path to Regaining Our Liberty. Welcome, all of you. Matt, let's talk about your survey and what is it telling you?
8: Well, as you said, it's pretty much expected that the public would see this. And once again, they would be reminded of the need for Homeland Security to be completely funded. I might note that the lines and airports have gone way down only because Donald Trump decided to use an executive order to fund the TSA. Otherwise, we'd still have that madness going on as well. And also the president's approval rating, it's been underwater since the war. It's pretty much to be expected, particularly from some of the pollsters who take advantage of it to make sure it's really underwater. But we found the president's approval rating coming up once again. And you remember this, Sean, the inflection point of the election back 2 years ago was after that shooting in Butler and then that second attempted shooting in Palm Beach. And from that point on, the president's approval ratings kept going up, and the numbers started to come closer together. Now, I'm not trying to take advantage of a circumstance. I'm just reporting the circumstance. But I will tell everyone right now, this event right now is another reset button. And if this war gets wrapped up in a clean way fairly soon, you're going to see the Republicans and Trump become much more competitive for the fall than they look like right now.
1: I think you're right. I think people have jumped the gun on this. I think it'll get a lot more competitive. What drives elections? Safety and security. I mean, peace and prosperity. Those are the things that drive elections. John, let's get your take.
17: Well, I think what's really fascinating to me about this is David Axelrod's out there complaining about Trump using this incident to sell the ballroom and the security of it as if this is somehow irrelevant because they never talked about it at the beginning. The ballroom's more important than ever for all the reasons just cited, but I think the most important thing is to recognize that we are in a propaganda war, and the left is so desperate because they know they cannot win elections by traditional politics. They have to use this eliminationist rhetoric to try to gin up their base and turn them out, because a huge swath of voters, both black, brown, and white, across America, are rejecting their moral arguments. The way we win from this point on, the way Trump wins from this point on, is by taking the moral high ground back. He won in 2024 because he had the moral high ground on immigration, no men and women's sports. He has the moral high ground on national security and Iran if he takes that shot and continues to make those arguments that this is the right thing to do.
1: Oh, I think it's absolutely the right thing to do. And the president is very clear, and he keeps echoing the same message. They cannot have nuclear weapons. And for those people that didn't learn a damn thing from history in the last century and 100 million dead people, Matt Towery, I can't help stupid and I can't help ignorant. And I don't have any tolerance for people that don't understand it. You know, the number one state sponsor of terror, they put no value on human life. They don't even put the value of life on their own children as they indoctrinate them into strapping bombs on themselves to kill innocent men, women, and children, and promise them the reward of 72 virgins in heaven. Sorry, you can't really have a rational discussion with people that think this way.
8: Well, which is why we're having trouble wrapping this war up, because we've gone from having completely irrational leadership to completely insane leadership. And it's going to be very hard to figure out who you negotiate with to end this whole thing. And so the rhetoric, whether it's the rhetoric coming out of Iran or the rhetoric that he was just referring to here in this country, it has gotten out of control. And I want to say one thing. I want the Republicans to get a backbone. I want them to get a backbone. I want to know why in the world the leader of the Senate can't find ways to have leverage over these senators who won't vote on critical issues for Trump and won't bust that filibuster apart. Because if they did that, half the things we worry about right now, Sean, we could deal with and get fixed. It's not like we have to win another midterm to save this country. We could do it right this minute. And you're not going to tell me that the leaders of the Senate can't find a way to have political leverage over these four or five. Now, maybe Susan Collins is an exception because she's running for re-election. Even Mitch McConnell, if he wants a single bridge or a bust or anything of him, and by the way, his approval rating is at about 15% in his home state. Isn't that nice? I'm sure he's really proud of that, if he even knows what it is or if he's even awake.
1: I don't even think he cares at this point. Exactly. I think he's half asleep.
8: He's got a lot of...
1: I don't know what's in the water in Kentucky. Something's going on in Kentucky.
8: You tell me. I mean, right between Rand Paul and Massey and McConnell, it's just unbelievable. But I put a call out today that Republicans finally get a backbone like the president. And we need to put... if it were me right now, I would be running ads in John Thune's home state left and right, telling the people in that state what he's not doing. And I'd be doing it in every other state as well, because I'm really sick and tired of this lip service we get from Republicans and then nothing to back up the president.
1: Well, I totally agree. You know, John, I'd like to see more of a backbone, too. Quick break, more with Matt Towery, John Tillman on the other side. Then we'll get to your calls as well. The other news of the day coming up straight ahead also. 800-941-SHAWN as we continue.
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1: 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Born on America's darkest day, September 11, 2001, the Tunnel to Towers Foundation, they've been helping America's heroes ever since. Heroes like Fire Lieutenant Michael Wells. Now inspired by the heroism of firefighters on 9/11, Michael felt a calling to pursue his dream of serving his community as a firefighter. Now he would devote 14 years to his fire department. He would rise to lieutenant. He saved lives. He earned the badge of honor for all of his bravery. But sadly, he lost his battle with occupational cancer. This 25th anniversary of 9/11, Michael's story reminds all of us of the profound impact that day had on America's heroes and their families. Now, Michael leaves behind his loving wife, Katie, their three children, and the Tunnel to Towers Foundation, with your help, was able to honor Michael by paying off the Wells family mortgage. And you can amplify your impact with a car or land donation. Just go to their website, the letter T, the number 2, the letter T.org. The letter T, the number 2, the letter T.org.
19: NBC News Radio, I'm Lisa Carton. The Pentagon says two U.S. service members taking part in a military exercise are missing in Morocco. The U.S. Africa Command confirmed a search is underway for the two in a statement this morning. According to the Army, the two service members were participating in an annual joint exercise called African Lion, involving U.S. forces, NATO allies, and African partner nations. The two were reported missing Saturday near a training area in southwestern Morocco. Senator Adam Schiff is speaking out against the indictment of former FBI Director James Comey. Appearing on NBC's Meet the Press, the California Democrat said he's never seen such a weak case.
20: I think this case is likely to be thrown out even before it goes to a jury.
19: The indictment comes after Comey posted a photo last year of seashells on a beach arranged to form the numbers 8647. The president telling reporters 86 is used by mob bosses when they order an associate to kill someone. Lisa Carton, NBC News Radio.
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1: We continue now. Matt Towery and John Tillman are with us. I understand the math. We don't have a big majority in the House. We don't have a big majority in the Senate. Senate has draconian rules. I know there's been a push to get rid of the filibuster so the president can accomplish certain things. Democrats are already telegraphing. James Carville saying the quiet part out loud, which is if the Democrats get control, they will nuke the filibuster. They'll have D.C., Puerto Rico statehood, and they'll pack the courts. So we know where they're headed if they ever get back in power.
17: Sean, that reflects one of my rules of politics, which is when Republicans, when Democrats gain political power, no matter how small the majority, they can't wait to implement their agenda, no matter how extreme it may be. When Republicans gain political power, they can't wait to equivocate on their agenda, no matter how large their majorities are. And that's exactly the situation we're in. And the reason that there is bipartisan resentment of Trump is because he doesn't tolerate that. He wants to actually get things done. And he's frustrated with the leadership in both chambers as a result of everything that both you and Matt have been saying. And the only way to change that is for people out across America to come together and do exactly as Matt just suggested a moment ago, which is putting some money into the pot and putting pressure on these leaders in their home districts and make them fear their own voters more than they fear whoever it is that's persuading them to do nothing.
1: You know, look, I do think that the sooner that the president is able to resolve the situation with Iran, I think the better. I think we've now gotten to the point where the president is probably with the blockade is very successful. They're losing $400 or $500 million a day, Matt Towery. Their economy is in a full collapse. if you add to that, you know, 10%, you know, degrading of their infrastructure daily, and every 3 days we'll degrade 10% more until you realize this is going to be the future of your economy. You won't have one. I think that would be an added amount of pressure. Thoughts?
8: Well, my thought is a blockade is always one of the best military strategies you can take if you want to avoid direct conflict. It worked well for Kennedy in Cuba. It's working well now for us. It's going to take time, and the public doesn't have any patience. And let me just add this. The national media has done a wonderful job of putting the clock on this at about 30 seconds. You would think that we literally have 30 seconds to solve every problem in this country. This war has been going on, conflict, whatever you want to call it, for about 50-something days. That is a minimal amount of time, and so much has been taken out. So much in terms of leadership, in terms of things that they value, in terms of infrastructure, it's gone. They don't have a Navy. They don't have an Air Force. They don't have radar. They're down to nothing. And I think within the next few weeks, the economics of this will push this tighter. But at some point, President Trump is basically just going to have to, I believe, in my opinion, going to have to take out the oil reserves they have. He's going to have to take out perhaps some degree of energy, not leaving the country destitute, declare victory and come home. And the Europeans are going to have to start figuring out how they're going to get that strait kept open, because if they depend on it, we don't.
1: I think that's a good point. Matt Towery, appreciate you. John Tillman, thank you. 800-941-SEAN, if you want to be a part of the program. 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They can't send out empty threats. And maybe you owe back taxes, maybe you didn't file returns in years gone by, maybe you filed, but you can't pay what you owe.

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7: News. I'm Kathleen Maloney. President Trump has reportedly responded to a new peace proposal from Iran, but he's indicated he's not too optimistic it can end the conflict.
8: The president told reporters he'd like to eliminate Iran's remaining 15% ballistic missile capacity, and he left the door wide open for restarting military strikes in Iran.
7: Fox's Brian Yenis. But for now, a three-week ceasefire is holding. Democrats are considering ways to lower gas prices as the Iran war continues to drive them up. Senator Adam Schiff tells NBC's Meet the Press.
9: We could suspend the gas tax, but we needed to pay for it with a windfall profits tax on the oil companies that are making money hand over fist. So I would support a proposal like that.
7: But he says the best way to bring gas prices down is to end the war with Iran. 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

0: From the Wham 1180 newsroom, I'm Anthony Panazowicz. The man who escaped police custody during booking in Rochester yesterday morning is back behind bars. Eric Fountain escaped after being arrested in a stolen car and with a large amount of drugs. It would be found in a drainage pipe near the Genesee River. One officer was injured in Fountain's escape, but is expected to be okay. International Plaza in Rochester is kicking off its season today with music, food, and community pride and culture. The plaza on North Clinton Avenue will have a DJ, special performances, cultural celebrations, and a lot of local food and merchandise. And police have charged the man who allegedly hit a 10-year-old boy in Webster this week with his car. 34-year-old Joshua Dummer is charged with driving high on drugs and vehicular assault. Dummer's car hit the boy near Ridge and Gravel Roads on Friday morning, sending the boy to the hospital with serious but non-life-threatening injuries. Your 13 Wham Weather Authority forecast today, better-looking day with some sun but still cool. 55 for your high. I'm Anthony Panazowicz, News Radio Wham 1180. 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
1: Who wouldn't want to retire a millionaire? 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But if you think a seven-figure nest egg is enough to get you through your golden years, the reality may be it depends.
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2: It's not factoring in like how you live, where you live, how long you might live, all the things that would go into a much more personalized number.
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2: So if you can live on like 70 or 80,000 over a 20-year retirement, that would come out to about like $1 million. 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
6: All right, 25 now till the top of the hour. 800-941-SEAN is on number if you want to be a part of the program. We've been watching, witnessing, you know, Israel now in a fight for their very survival. And you see that Iran has been targeting densely populated areas in Tel Aviv and elsewhere. It's been hell on earth for a lot of people living there. You know, sirens sounding day and night, cluster bombs dropping in neighborhoods. And it's been hard, especially for the elderly. For example, Esther, 84 years old, elderly, fragile, alone. But for the International Fellowship of Christians and Jews, they've been on the ground providing all the humanitarian assistance. 888-488-IFCJ on the web. It's ifcj.org. That's ifcj.org. Let me go back to our top story from earlier today. We now know that the former FBI director, James Comey, has been indicted yet again. And by the way, I talked to Dan Bongino on my podcast about this. We just dropped it this morning. In relation to his 8647 seashell post on Instagram last year, I have no idea what this means. None at all whatsoever. I mean, 8647, I didn't know that meant anything.
9: When you posted this message, 8647, and I said there are different interpretations of it, but one interpretation of it is to end someone or something. Was there anything in the back of your mind that said, maybe I just shouldn't post this?
10: Yeah, no, literally nothing, because it seemed entirely innocent and clever to me. I have never, and actually still have, don't associate 86 with violence, but because I heard that some folks were, whether they do that reasonably or not, I don't want any part of it. And so that's why I took it down from my Instagram account.
6: Okay. He's full of Adam Schiff, but putting all that aside. But, you know, in this atmosphere where it's death, assassination culture, it's really beyond frustrating. Here to weigh in on this, the pending election, everything that's been going on, is our friend Mark Halpern is back with us. I know you were at the White House Correspondents' Dinner because, you know, after the room had long been cleared, there was a shot of you with three people and you were in a circle having a pleasant conversation, which was not a bad thing to do, but obviously not an easy night for anybody in that room. What went on in, from your vantage point?
11: Sean, great to be back. I did hang around afterwards. You know, I'm a American and I'm a dad and a husband, but also a reporter. And so I didn't really want to give up the opportunity to talk to folks until the service kicked us out. I was sitting in sort of the center of the ballroom. Cash Patel was at my table. So I got to watch him, you know, deal with the aftermath and dealing with it in the room. And then as he left the room and, you know,
6: by the way, can you confirm? I mean, he's been unfairly smeared in all of this. And I know from other people that were with him that within moments he was with the perpetrator and questioning him. And they had this guy in an ambulance on the way and they were questioning him on the way and getting information, intel. And they had more background on this guy within an hour's time than anybody has any idea about.
11: So much so that, of course, people on the left have all these conspiracy theories about how they allowed it to happen or they engineered it. I can't confirm what he did after he left the table, but he was definitely engaged from the minute it happened. And this moment was, for reporters, kind of a paradox because, hundreds of reporters in a room with the biggest story in the world and very little cell coverage or Wi-Fi coverage, and most everybody were under the table. I didn't go under the table. My reporter's instinct told me it would be safe to be above, and I wanted to look around and see what was happening. But it was intense, and my main takeaway from the thing is, besides the fact that the agents at that security point did a great job, is the security perimeter should not have been where it was. It should have been at the perimeter of the hotel and not within feet of the ballroom. And I really question that as just a judgment call about how to secure that venue.
6: Well, I have two criticisms, and I think that it's time for a total, complete, top-to-bottom reevaluation of how they handle presidential security. If you look at Butler, if you look at Trump International, and you look at the incident on Saturday night, there's certainly a major failure. Now, I got to give props to all of the Secret Service people in the room, and you witnessed it up close and personal. They acted, they were all willing to take a bullet for their respective people that they were covering. They sprung into action. They're amazing people. I have nothing but praise for them. However, you mentioned the perimeter. That's one part of the equation. If you go to an RNC convention, a DNC convention, sometimes the first layer of perimeter, and there are multiple perimeters, is a half a mile or longer away. And to get in, you need to show your credentials multiple times. You need to empty your pockets multiple times. You get wanded multiple times. You go through a mag multiple times. Okay, so the perimeter was very short in this particular case. Many people have discussed it. And the second thing is, in each case, they have not effectively swept the areas where a president, former president, presidential candidate is going to be. Trump International, case in point. Butler, case in point. How does a guy get on a ladder 130 yards away from a president with a long rifle? How is that even possible? At Trump International, those particular golf holes where the president was headed, when this one sharp-eyed Secret Service agent saw this guy through the bushes, it was lucky. It was a known place where paparazzi would congregate, Mark, and they never swept the area, never mind sweep and hold the area, clear the area, and keep it cleared. That never happened. They didn't do it here either. I'm sorry, but that is a failure of a magnitude we cannot have in this country if we want to keep our elected officials alive.
11: I agree 100%. And if we want the best people to be willing to go into elective office, because there are a lot of families that would say, I'm not letting my family member in. The fact that the tickets didn't have QR codes, the fact that you could get onto the premises and within feet of the ballroom if you just had a Hilton Hotel, key envelope. And they didn't check IDs. My ID was not checked. I simply showed them my ticket, which doesn't have a QR code on it.
6: Well, everybody knows who Mark Halford is. You know who I am, right? I'm Mark Halford.
11: Exactly. Tougher security at Yankee Stadium, tougher security at most urban high schools. And there's just no excuse for that. And I will say, based on where that guy went, if it had been seven guys with AK-47s and they had stormed that same checkpoint, because the mags he went through, the magnetometers he went through, are much smaller than the main entrance. There's a second entrance, a flight above the ballroom, that has a staircase down to the ballroom. If it had been seven guys with high-powered weapons, I shudder to think what would have happened.
6: Well, in a time where we're not funding the Department of Homeland Security and Secret Services under that purview, it's unconscionable to me. And if that's a hill the Democrats want to die on, it's unconscionable. Let me go to this issue. The former FBI director, James Comey. Now, I dropped a podcast this morning with Dan Bongino, and we talked about Comey. He's now been indicted for a second time. And, obviously, 8647. Now, did you ever believe for one second that he had no idea what that was? I didn't believe him for a second. I think he's a liar. That's my own impression.
11: Yeah, it's hard to know. I mean, it
6: is it really hard to know? What does your gut tell you?
11: I don't like to just...
6: You're highly suspicious.
11: I would say I'm at least somewhat suspicious. How about that? I would say more likely than not he knew, but, I think he's got bigger problems than whether he lied about that.
6: Well, I think the bigger problem is this investigation into a grand conspiracy, which is 11 years, And with all the information that is coming out, and Bongino goes into great detail into this, and he actually believes that people, good people in the FBI, purposely left those burn bags. They purposely left information behind and a trail behind, hoping that honest people coming in would find it. He actually told me that.
11: Yeah, could be. I mean, you know, the FBI is interesting. Sometimes they're cast as anti-Trump, sometimes pro-Trump. But it's the culture there is a tough one, and I think you're going to see more revelations for the last decade of things that have happened at the FBI.
6: You know, you're one of the few people that I feel is objective in the media. You're not like me. You're not a partisan conservative. However, you do fair analysis, and we spoke quite often before the 2024 election, and we were very much on the same page in terms of we actually spent the time. We looked at daily numbers that were coming in for early voting and things that most people in our industry ignored. You said something the other day that caught my attention. When you speak, I kind of pay attention to what you say. And that was that, yeah, for those people that think that this election is over, meaning the midterms, you're out of your mind. Because I don't think what will define the outcome of this midterm has happened yet. I don't think we know. I think a lot of it will be dependent on how the situation with Iran turns out. I think it will turn out favorably. Yeah, it's going on a little bit longer than maybe people anticipated, but it's not going to be a forever war, Mark. I can promise you that. Number one. Number two, what drives elections? Peace and prosperity. And if we have enough runway and the economy is able to recover, gas prices stabilize, and the president's the economic foundation that he laid in the first year of this presidency kicks in, I think that the economy is going to be doing a lot better. And I think that is a game changer. I don't think what it will define the outcome of this election has happened yet.
11: Well, I agree with you. And Scott Bessent agrees with you. I did a series of interviews with him last couple weeks. And he says the war won't be forever, as you said, and the economic growth that'll be spread around will happen in the third quarter before the midterms. We'll see. You know, I don't know if you saw talked to the New York Times in their piece about the midterms, and he said if the election's in May, we'll lose. But it's not in May, and there is time. But the war does have to end, and I know the president wants it to end and is determined to end it. But right now there are a lot of smart people who support the president who don't see how he gets out of this with the proper result. It's not that saying it can't happen, but it's not currently on offer. So we'll see, but Republicans have things going for them that could counter the historical, you know, norm of doing poorly in the midterms when you control the White House. And we'll just have to see if that environment of peace and prosperity can be part of what they have going for them.
6: Well, you're right. Historical trends are the party in power loses seats in a midterm. I mean, that is a common trait. However, you also are dealing with a different, very different Democratic Party today, one that is quite radicalized. And I think their rhetoric and I think their lack of a real motivating agenda that resonates with the American people is problematic for them. Thoughts?
11: Well, you know, you typically look at presidential.
6: Let me put it another way. They're crazy, Mark. They're insane.
11: They have a lot of positions that are not popular. And if you look at a presidential, the idea is to make it a referendum, a choice election. Midterms are typically a referendum on the incumbent. James Blair and the other people who work with the president on politics, their goal is to make it a referendum, not a referendum, but a choice. And they want to say that Democratic Party's crazy on taxes. They're crazy on trans issues. They're crazy on the border. And if they can pull that off.
6: Well, let me see if I can. Do you see any policies that really resonate with the American people?
11: Well, there's one policy, therefore, not Trump. Other than that, no. But sometimes in the midterms, historically, that's been enough to just say you want to check on the people in the White House. We'll see if it's enough this time when the president's side will have a lot of money. They've got very good coordination. I think it'll be one of the best coordinated midterm campaigns ever by a White House. And we'll have to see if they can make Democrats pay a price for not having much of a positive agenda and having some policy positions that are very far to the left. We'll see if they can do that. That's, again, that runs counter to what normally happens in a midterm, where the out party's record and positions are usually not the issue. We'll see, though, and that's their goal. And we'll see some primaries where, you know, in Maine and Michigan, where Democrats might nominate Senate candidates who are too far to the left, I think, to probably win.
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13: CBS News Brief. The war with Iran continues to cause fuel prices to rise. President and CEO of Minneapolis Fed, Neil Kashkari, told CBS just how much it's impacting the economy.
14: The price effect, the energy effect and energy prices from the Iran conflict is already by some measures as big or larger than when Russia invaded Ukraine.
13: President Trump defended his decision to not seek congressional approval for the war in Iran.
15: The Democrats in Congress that pushed this, and probably a couple of Republicans, they're hurting our negotiating ability, which is infinite right now.
13: After the Supreme Court rolled back part of a landmark Voting Rights Act, Senator Raphael Warnock, a Democrat from Georgia, told Face the Nation,
16: "What happened this week is nothing less than a massive and devastating blow, not only to our democracy, but particularly to people of color in the South."
13: CBS News Brief. I'm Stacy Lynn.
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0: right, Mark Halpern, editor-in-chief of Two-Way, is with us as we analyze what happened Saturday night and all the other political issues of our day. You know, you're a bit of an anomaly in this sense. I think you're an old-school kind of, shoe-leather, objective guy that does a lot of the hard work behind the scenes. And I bet you probably even get, you know, a little pushback for coming on this show. Maybe I'm wrong. If you don't, just tell me.
1: All the people who hate you and would hate my coming on the show don't listen to it even now.
0: You're able to hide it? It's sort of like a covert operation when you come on?
1: I'm just saying, it's probably an overlap with no Venn diagram overlap, but.
0: You know, by the way, I have a perfect record. I've never been to a single White House Correspondents' Dinner. I'm very proud of that record.
1: Yeah, it's a good record to have. You know, there's ups and there's pros and cons to going. I live in New York, and I have for years, so it's an opportunity for me to do some wholesale business and see a lot of D.C. people, so I don't mind going.
0: Yeah, did you run into Liberal Joe, your old buddy?
1: He didn't go.
0: Oh, he didn't go either.
1: Joe,
0: nobody wants to see him anyway. Who cares? It really doesn't matter. I'll say the things you want to say but won't, Mark. Don't worry. I'll take care of you.
1: You mean Joe Scarborough? Who do you mean?
0: Who's he? I don't know. You mean the guy that once claimed to be a conservative from Pensacola in the panhandle of Florida and now claims he's still the same guy and he's working at MSDNC peddling anti-Trump hate every second of every day? That guy? Unbelievable. I don't know what happened to him. Anyway, we appreciate you, Mark Halpern. Thank you, my friend.
1: Sean, great to be on. Thank you, man. Bye-bye.
0: 800-941-SEAN if you want to be a part of the program. Hey, there's still a lot more ahead on the best of the Sean Hannity Show. Stay tuned for more right after news on this station. You know, there's a Jewish woman named Esther that I'd like to tell you about. Now, she lives in Israel, and she is living through days and nights of nonstop fear, sirens sounding, rockets screaming through the sky, long stretches spent in a bomb shelter. She's 84 years old. She's very fragile. She's alone. 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
9: A new peace proposal from Iran. I'm Kathleen Maloney, Fox News. Iran has offered a new 14-point peace plan to end fighting with the U.S. Fox's Alex Hogan is in Doral, Florida with the latest.
10: President Trump is here today in Doral, Florida, where he is attending the final day of the Cadillac Championship at his golf club. But meantime, Iran released a statement saying that U.S. negotiators have responded to its latest proposal. But this is what the president had to say about Iran's latest proposal last night.
11: I'm looking at it up here. Yeah. I'll let you know about it later. They told me about the concept of the deal. They're going to give me the exact wording.
10: Later on Truth Social, the president added that he didn't have high hopes for the proposal, writing this in part. I cannot imagine that it would be acceptable in that they have not yet paid a big enough price for what they have done to humanity and the world over the last 47 years.
9: Meanwhile, a cargo ship near the Strait of Hormuz says it was attacked by several small boats. Iran has resumed blocking traffic through the Strait of Hormuz. U.S. Transportation Secretary Sean Duffy is taking a different stand on the reason given by Spirit Airlines for shutting down. Here's Fox's Gunal Scott.
12: Dave Davis, president and CEO of Spirit Airlines, said in his statement, even after reaching a restructuring deal in March that could have kept the low-cost airline flying, it was ultimately the, quote, sudden and sustained rise in fuel prices that led to Spirit's wind down. But on ABC's This Week, Secretary Duffy pointed to Spirit's two bankruptcy filings.
13: They were bleeding money, and so this was in the works for some time. They were going to have to liquidate.
12: Efforts are underway to refund customers for tickets already purchased. Flights began under the Spirit name in 1993. Gernal Scott, Fox News.
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0: From the WHAM 1180 newsroom, I'm Anthony Panazowicz. Police have charged the man who allegedly hit a 10-year-old boy in Webster this week with his car. 34-year-old Joshua Dummer was charged with driving high on drugs and felony vehicular assault. Dummer's car hit the boy near Ridge and Gravel Roads on Friday morning, sending the boy to the hospital with serious but non-life-threatening injuries. The man who escaped police custody during booking in Rochester yesterday morning is back behind bars. Eric Fountain escaped after being arrested in a stolen car and with a large amount of drugs. He would be found in a drainage pipe near the Genesee River. One officer was injured in Fountain's escape, but is expected to be okay. And investigators say that the cause of the fire that killed a dog Saturday morning in Rochester was likely arson. Crews were called just before 4 a.m. to a home on Frost Avenue and were told that someone may be trapped inside, upstairs. Firefighters didn't find anybody, but they say that a dog still died in the blaze. The exact cause, though, remains under investigation. Your 13-way Weather Authority forecast today, a better-looking day with some sun, but still cool. 55 for your high. I'm Anthony Panazowicz, News Radio WHAM 1180. 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
3: 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Tonight, the Cavaliers host the Raptors. Last night, the Sixers eliminated the Celtics in Boston. On the ice, the Lightning at the

0: scheduled this evening. The Tigers host the Rangers in a rubber match. I'm Bill Herendon.
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0: in the new Congress, we're going to have to do something about this Supreme Court. 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
7: All right, thanks, Scott Shannon. Hour two, Sean Hannity Show. Toll free, it is 800-941-SEAN if you want to be a part of the program. There are certain moments, congressional hearings, that are so spectacular. I'm going to take the time to actually play the full exchange. This is the EPA administrator, Lee Zeldin, just absolutely eviscerating Congresswoman Rosa DeLauro of Connecticut. I mean, it is a beatdown of all beatdowns. It is so bad. Let me play it in full. On the other side of it, we will get EPA Director Lee Zeldin's take on this. Listen to this. You're going to love it.
1: When climate change is flooding our streets, poisoning our air, driving up health care and disaster costs, how can the EPA justify abandoning that duty to protect Americans, to appease polluters under the false flag of economic growth?
8: Following the law, Section 202 of the Clean Air Act, where does it say anything about fighting global climate change? Loper Bright, Supreme Court case, you're familiar with it?
1: No, I maybe others are. I'm not, but let me ask.
8: But that's really important. As a member of Congress, Loper Bright says that we as an agency don't have the authority to get creative. If Section 202 of the Clean Air Act.
1: No, but you don't have, excuse me, you do not have the right to say climate change does not exist, that it's a hoax, and that's where this administration is coming from.
8: I understand you're upset. You don't know what Loper Bright is. Do you know what the major policies doctrine is?
1: I'm upset because.
8: You know what the major policies doctrine is?
1: You know what? Let me just.
8: You're a member of Congress. You should know.
1: Well, you have moved from someone who defended the environment to all of a sudden
8: being very defensive about not knowing the two biggest landmark Supreme Court cases of the last year
1: You are very defensive about changing your policy and your positions with regard to the environment.
8: Okay. Now, do you want me to tell you what the two biggest Supreme Court cases are of the last few years?
1: This is what I want you
8: Michigan
1: to tell me.
8: Michigan versus EPA.
1: Whoa.
8: West Virginia versus EPA.
1: You know, you're here because you need money from us. So halt for the second and wait for the questions and answer the questions. Well,
7: all right, joining us now, EPA Administrator, our friend Lee Zeldin is with us, sir. Wow. What an exchange. You know, I watched that and then I watched it again and then I watched it again. It was so worth watching. I could not believe the spectacular stupidity of this congresswoman.
9: You know, Sean, I follow a foundational principle of applying the best reading of the law, adhering to the U.S. Supreme Court case in Loper Bright overturning the Chevron doctrine. What does that mean? As you well know, in the past, an agency head would be able to look at law and say, well, the law doesn't say I can't, so I guess that means I can. And the Supreme Court also ruled in a case, West Virginia versus EPA, as you know, with the major question doctrine, that if you're going to impose trillions of dollars of regulation, well, maybe there should be a debate and a vote in Congress. Now, it's one thing when there are members of Congress who are somehow bothered by me saying that I will only follow the law. I will only apply the best available reading of the law. It's a whole other level, like we witnessed in this hearing, where you have a member of Congress who's the former chair of the House Appropriations Committee, who wants to be the next chair of the House Appropriations Committee, who has no idea what I just said about any of that, isn't familiar with the cases, the principles, and if you want to go to a No Kings rally on Saturday, you should be aware of the landmark cases of recent years of this Supreme Court that are the preeminent cases to determine separation of power and stopping bureaucratic regulatory overreach.
7: The fact that she absolutely had no clue about to the references you were making in terms of court decisions was spectacular. And by the way, this is not your only great moment of the week. You've had a great week so far. There was a moment that was in the House, and then you're talking to Sheldon Whitehouse of Rhode Island, and you just laid him out saying you're not going to take morality lessons from people who join all-white country clubs. Years ago, he said, oh, yeah, we're working on fixing that, and he's still a member of the club. Listen.
2: We're going to get to talk about math.
10: Are you even tracking the consumer costs of those coal plants?
2: Oh, this is great. So I don't even know where to start with all the mess
10: up
2: math.
10: Answer that question.
2: You think that the math is it's better for West Virginia if you close down their coal plants and put these people out of work and tell them to learn a code? According to you, in your mind, that's saving West Virginia?
10: Is raising costs.
2: Is it saving them on energy
10: access?
2: We
10: know it's raising costs.
2: Is it saving them on jobs?
10: You can talk across me all you like. You are raising costs.
2: We're not going to take morality lessons from people who join all white country clubs.
7: Ouch. Kaboom. That was a great line. And he had nothing to say because what you said is absolutely true.
9: You have this liberal, elitist, Rhode Island Democrat who is preaching to the rest of America why he wants to get his way and shut down reliable baseload power all across the entire country. And the way that he's making his argument is by saying that offshore wind is the cheapest source of energy that exists. And what he doesn't do is factor in all of the added costs, because as you and your audience knows, wind doesn't always blow. You have to firm it. There are costs with regards to storing it. And when you look at the all-in costs of wind, all of a sudden all these other forms of baseload power from the gas combined cycle and a lot of the existing power that's out there and more, starts to look a heck of a lot more appealing than the way Sheldon puts his math out there. And you can't get anyone who wants to apply any level of common sense to agree that imposing historic deregulation under President Trump to keep open coal plants and to build new natural gas pipelines and to have more small modular reactors and so much more of that effort to unleash energy dominance. You can't convince me that all that deregulation is going to increase costs. This is exactly what we need to do. That's just for the jobs, for the lower priced energy, for our way of life, for our national security and our economy. You can't convince me otherwise.
7: Are you aware of the story when Donald Trump was in his first term that he handed then German Chancellor Merkel the white flag? And she goes, well, what's this? Well, it's the white flag of surrender. And she goes, well, why are you handing me this? Because you basically have surrendered your autonomy, because we all know that the lifeblood of every economy, the world's economy, is energy. And energy meaning natural gas, energy meaning oil, energy meaning clean burning coal. And they gave in and they decided to get all of their, they spent billions and billions of dollars in a deal with Vladimir Putin. And it's like, well, why are we spending all this money on NATO if you're going into bed with a guy that can turn off the spigot anytime he wants?
9: It's such a great point. And Nord Stream 2, that project to build that pipeline, was massively ramping up Germany's reliance on Russia for generations into the future. I remember at the ambassador at the time, Rick Grenell, was lobbying hard, and the President Trump in that first administration was right on the money. And now you fast forward to 2026, and all across Europe, where these big net zero goals are real, rubber's meeting the road, the economic costs are starting to really hit hard. And there are elections that will be coming out in Europe where the consequences will be felt. And similarly to what we have in places like New York and California here at home, in Europe, they have set goals deciding that in order to protect the environment, you have to destroy the economy. and they're starting to see their economy erode and people's lives being impacted. And it's not too late. It is not too late for Europe to reverse this damage, but you know, the time keeps ticking down. And I think that the president was really saving Germany from themselves, getting them to cut ties with Russia on Nord Stream 2. God bless them for doing it.
7: Well, I mean, Europe is disintegrating in large part because of unfettered illegal immigration without assimilation. They've neglected national security and defense. They've embraced socialism, climate alarmism. You know, let me play for you, and you referenced this in one of your expos. You know, Al Gore speaking publicly is concerned. If you go back to the 70s, Time Magazine, Newsweek, you know, the coming ice age, and then it became the earth we're about to be burned to death. And then they just came up with a generic term, which is climate change. And climate change has evolved into radical socialism. But the predictions that they made about global warming, global freezing, global everything, there'll be no snow on the mountain of Kilimanjaro. Gore predicted that in 2009 that the ice-free Arctic summers will have in 5 to 7 years. Kerry worried that the Arctic would be ice-free by 2013. All these ridiculous, asinine predictions never came true. Here's a couple of them.
11: Here's Manhattan. The World Trade Center Memorial would be underwater. Think of the impact of a couple hundred thousand refugees, and then imagine 100 million. We're still putting 162 million tons into it every single day, and the accumulated amount is now trapping as much extra heat as would be released by 600,000 Hiroshima-class atomic bombs exploding every single day on the Earth. That's what's boiling the oceans, creating these atmospheric rivers and the rain bombs, and sucking the moisture out of the land and creating the droughts and melting the ice.
7: And meanwhile, they'd have us go broke, you know, being a part of the Paris Climate Accords. Thank God Donald Trump got us out of it. And every one of these, you know, apocalyptic predictions that they made, none of them came true. And they come and go, and then they just make more phony predictions.
9: That's the climate hoax right there. I mean, anyone, if they ever have heard, been inside of a casino where you hear that ding, ding, ding, ding, ding, ding, ding, they give you that sound to make it sound like everyone's winning. When you listen to Al Gore flipping out, just think of what is happening to his bank account while he's saying it. It is a grift. I've seen it here at the EPA. I canceled almost $30 billion of grants last year. And I talked about part of it. One of the pots, Senator Sanders asked me about, a $7 billion pot through the Inflation Expansion Act that was called Solar for All. I pointed out that there were up to 4 pass-throughs in order to get the money to the grantee, where each of the pass-throughs was getting at least 15%. We found all sorts of funding where it would go through left-wing NGOs that didn't even exist before this new pot was created, and they were staffed up with former Biden and Obama officials and Democrat donors. All the quotes you just read, the clips you just played, that's the hoax, and Americans are getting smart on it.
7: All right, quick break. More with EPA Administrator Lee Zeldin on the other side. Then we'll get your calls in, 800-941-SHAWN, if you want to be a part of the program.
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14: NBC News Radio, I'm Lisa Carton. A search is underway for two U.S. service members missing in southwestern Morocco. The U.S. Africa Command says the two were reported missing on Saturday while taking part in a joint military exercise called African Lion, involving U.S. forces, NATO allies, and African partner nations. The Army's focus is on those involved and their families. Senator Adam Schiff is speaking out against the indictment of former FBI Director James Comey. Appearing on NBC's Meet the Press, the California Democrat says he's never seen such a weak case.
15: It will absolutely be thrown out by the jury.
14: The indictment comes after Comey posted a photo last year of seashells on a beach arranged to form the numbers 86-47. The president took aim at the former FBI director over the post, telling reporters 86 is used by mob bosses when they order an associate to kill someone. Lisa Carton, NBC News Radio.
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0: right, we continue. EPA Administrator, our friend Lee Zeldin is with us. What a week he's had. Let me ask you an unrelated question, because I really think you would have been a great governor in the state of New York. And unfortunately, the math just simply doesn't work. Too many people like me have packed my bags and I have left. I'm done. I'm gone. It's forever. I've been gone for years now. And, you know, look at the recent the brouhaha with Ken Griffin and you know, Marxist commie Mamdani trying to embarrass Ken Griffin. And Ken Griffin's now saying, well, I may not invest the $6 billion I was planning to invest in New York now. I don't think you can take Kathy Hochul at her word at all. I love Bruce Blakeman. I think he'd be a great governor. I knew you would have been a great governor. Both of you would be great governors. However, I'm not sure it's possible, you know, with New York and the mass migration out of that state.
1: Well, I would say a couple things that that work in Bruce Blakeman's favor. One is, over the course of the last 4 years since I ran for governor, Republican registration is actually up. Conservative Party registration is up. I know we're minus one Sean Hannity. The independents, that registration's up. The Democratic,
0: I'll tell you, losing Sean Hannity was a big loss. No, I'm kidding.
1: It really is when you talk about you use reference Ken Griffin, when you talk about these people leaving, it's not like they're putting New York in timeout for 6 months. They're leaving permanently for good, and they're not looking back. And it's whether you're low income, middle income, or high income earners, people are mobile. Their money goes further. If they go elsewhere, they'll feel safer. They live life freer, and they are gone. One other thing though. When I ran in 22, yeah, we came up a bit short, but because we were running as hard as we did, fortunately, when Joe Biden was going through that second half of his term, he didn't do it with Democrat rule in Congress. So the down ballot.
0: You single-handedly probably gave the Republicans the majority. I don't think probably. I think you single-handedly carried enough Republicans over the finish line to give them the slim majority. I really believe that. I do have to run, though. You're doing a great job. I'm not sure what's next for you, but I'm sure it's going to be big. EPA Administrator, our friend Lee Zeldin is with us. Great job this week. You've had a hell of a week. You have a lot to celebrate this weekend. Thank you, sir.
1: Thanks, Sean. Take care.
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4: I'm Jamal Osman. Here's what's happening. President Trump will review Iran's latest peace treaty proposal. Madeline Rivera tells us he may reject it.
5: The president's saying on Truth Social, "I will soon be reviewing the plan that Iran has just sent to us, but can't imagine that it would be acceptable in that they have not yet paid a big enough price for what they have done to humanity and the world over the last 47 years.
4: Plus, there will be help for stranded customers of the now closed Spirit Airlines. 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
6: You've got other airlines that are stepping up to help people. A lot of them are offering special rates for customers that had flights booked between May 2nd and the 16th.
4: American, Allegiant, and Delta Airlines are now offering similar fares on the same routes. 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

0: From the WHAM 1180 newsroom, I'm Anthony Panazowicz. The man who escaped police custody during booking in Rochester yesterday morning is back behind bars. Eric Fountain escaped after being arrested in a stolen car and with a large amount of drugs. It would be found in a drainage pipe near the Genesee River. One officer was injured in Fountain's escape, but is expected to be okay. International Plaza in Rochester is kicking off its season today with music, food, and community pride and culture. The plaza on North Clinton Avenue will have a DJ, special performances, cultural celebrations, and a lot of local food and merchandise. And police have charged the man who allegedly hit a 10-year-old boy in Webster this week with his car. 34-year-old Joshua Dummer is charged with driving high on drugs and vehicular assault. Dummer's car hit the boy near Ridge and Gravel Roads on Friday morning, sending the boy to the hospital with serious but non-life-threatening injuries. Your 13 WHAM Weather Authority forecast today, better-looking day with some sun but still cool. 55 for your high. I'm Anthony Panazowicz, News Radio WHAM 1180. 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
1: Who wouldn't want to retire a millionaire? It's one of those words that kind of has a nice ring to it. But if you think a seven-figure nest egg is enough to get you through your golden years, the reality may be it depends.
2: We get fixated on this big round number, you know, six zeros, but it really doesn't mean that much.
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2: It's not factoring in like how you live, where you live, how long you might live, all the things that would go into a much more personalized number.
1: And most Americans have to figure that number out on their own. Just 14% of private sector workers have access to defined benefit pensions that do it for them. For the rest, retirement planners suggest aiming for 70 to 80% of pre-retirement income.
2: So if you can live on like 70 or 80,000 over a 20-year retirement, that would come out to about like $1 million. 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
7: If you are not following the news today, it turns out Mr. Higher Honor, James Comey himself, turned himself into a federal authorities at an Alexandria, Virginia courthouse today. The grand jury indictment revealed on Tuesday charges Comey with threatening to kill President Trump. That's the 8647 shell thing. I have no idea what it meant. None at all whatsoever. Now, James Comey maintaining his innocence after the second indictment. Here's what he had to say.
8: Well, they're back. This time about a picture of seashells on a North Carolina beach a year ago. And this won't be the end of it. But nothing has changed with me. I'm still innocent. I'm still not afraid. And I still believe in the independent federal judiciary, so let's go. But it's really important that all of us remember this is not who we are as a country. This is not how the Department of Justice is supposed to be. And the good news is we get closer every day to restoring those values. Keep the faith.
7: Anyway, so now indicted presidential death threat suspect James Comey decided not to wait till a squad car showed up at his house this morning and haul him down to police headquarters. No, I spent a couple of hours with John Solomon and Greg Jarrett on my podcast, hanging out with me, Sean Hannity. You can watch it wherever you get your video podcast. And it's on YouTube and Spotify and Apple. You know, I would urge you all to watch it because it really is the culmination of years of work that we all did together. We did it collaboratively. We worked very hard at it. And we were able to get to the bottom of it. The left-wing legacy media mob was wrong. We have been vindicated time and time again. I look at this as the lower hanging fruit when it comes to Comey, Mr. Higher Honor. And I think especially with my interview with Dan Bongino and what they have found, I think that this grand conspiracy investigation is going to be the mother lode that may implicate a lot more people. Bongino told me that he really felt that there were people in the FBI that purposefully preserved evidence, knowing and hoping that one day when he and Kash Patel got in the FBI, that they would find it. They did find it. And that's where, you know, Dan famously said he didn't think a Republican survive under these circumstances. But I think that that is the case that I'm paying the most attention to. However, this is significant. Anyway, joining us now, John Solomon. He is the founder, editor-in-chief, chief investigative reporter, justthenews.com, Greg Jarrett, Fox News, legal analyst, and, of course, number one New York Times bestselling author. John, let's start with you. I think you agree with me this is the lower-hanging fruit. I think the big investigation is into the grand conspiracy.
9: Yeah, you're exactly right. This is sort of a side issue, but one that takes on more significance when you remember what just happened Saturday night. People are getting motivated by these social media posts. They are getting motivated by the hateful rhetoric. And so if an FBI director or a former FBI director wants to suggest it's a good idea to 8647, get rid of 47, and that might motivate someone, you're going to charge him just like you charge anyone else. I mean, if a guy in Las Vegas says, hey, I'm going to kill the lawmaker tomorrow, they're going to go arrest him too. So that's what went on here. This is a minor case compared to what's playing out in Fort Pierce, Florida. They are systemically looking at an effort to get Donald Trump violate his civil liberties over a 10-year period using four or five codename investigations. And along the way, not only violating President Trump's civil liberties and those around him, but very likely members of Congress whose phone records were taken, lawyers whose law firm records were taken. Let's keep in mind that they used secret measures to suck up entire law firm files as they were looking at certain lawyers in these cases. That is going to be such a big inconsequential case, far more consequential than what went on in North Carolina yesterday.
7: And John, if you can, explain how Arctic Frost is only the tip of the iceberg, that there are multiple investigations with multiple names that they also now have discovered. And we will learn a lot more in the days, weeks, and months ahead about these examples.
9: Yeah, basically there's a wash, rinse, repeat cycle of weaponizing law enforcement. And each time a Democrat has a problem, they then hang a fake scandal on a Republican, and then they use the powers of the intelligence and law enforcement community to try to give the illusion that this is a serious matter. Hillary Clinton has a Russia collusion problem after the Peter Schweizer book. They make the Crossfire Hurricane investigation against Trump. We know that had no merit. Then Joe Biden has a Ukraine corruption problem with his son, Hunter, and they hang Ukraine impeachment around him. A little bit while after that, they find Joe Biden's classified documents right after he got named president. They want to neutralize that. They create the investigation against President Trump that leads to the raid on Mar-a-Lago, for which now that we know the FBI believe there was no probable cause to do that. And then as it's becoming clear in 23 that Joe Biden has a mental acuity problem, that he's fading away, they need to put Donald Trump back on the defensive because he's doing well on the polls. They use Arctic Frost, which basically goes all the way back to 2020 and says, you know, we're going to look at that period after the election and charge Donald Trump with something that John Kennedy and Sam Tilden did and never got charged, which is submit alternate electors to a Senate as a form of protest. Twice in American history, that wasn't a crime, but when it came to Donald Trump, they tried to turn it into a crime. Four consecutive wash, rinse, repeat cycles, all along capturing hundreds of people into a dragnet who were clearly innocent.
7: Let's get your take, Greg Jarrett. Let's start with 8647. According to Comey, he had no idea what that meant. He had no idea. He just happened to stumble upon it.
10: Yeah, he said, gosh, it never occurred to me that some folks associate those numbers with violence. I mean, that kind of fakery is a pattern with James Comey. He feigns ignorance. He plays the dummy to try to weasel out of wrongdoing. And he's proven to be a master of deceit, lying about leaks to the media, lying to the FISA court, secretly weaponizing the FBI and the Russia hoax, while denying it all with a straight face, or under testimony before Congress, he claims acute amnesia. Gee, I don't remember anything. It's all a phony act. You know, Comey loves to portray himself as St. James, but there's nothing virtuous about Comey. I will say this, I've been mildly amused at all the legal commentators who've been quick to condemn the Comey indictment as frivolous or absurd. They're overlooking several important points, and if I may, I'll just run through them quickly. This case, first of all, is in the Eastern District of North Carolina, predominantly conservative. And in a politically charged case like this, that helps the prosecution. It doesn't help Comey. Second of all, the federal grand jury was persuaded that Comey willfully intended to threaten the life of the president. Well, the trial jury from the exact same district may agree, even though, of course, there's a higher burden of proof. Third, it's important to realize that the second count against Comey does not require a willful threat. Instead, recklessly disregarding the risk of violence is sufficient. It's a lower standard. It's easier to prove. Fourth of all, you know, other people in that same Eastern District in North Carolina have been successfully prosecuted on the exact same charge, which will undermine Comey's claim that, gee, I'm a victim of selective vindictive prosecution. And finally, I'd point out, you know, Comey is surely going to argue, I have a free speech right. That's my defense. Well, the Supreme Court has made it abundantly clear that the First Amendment is not a shield for threats against the president. The seminal case, Watts versus the United States in 1969. So, You know, I also suspect that prosecutors have marshaled together a lot more incriminating evidence than we now know. The acting attorney general said yesterday, you know, we have witnesses, we have documents that'll help prove the government's case. Well, it's quite possible they've uncovered evidence that Comey's dubious story is a brazen lie. So we'll wait and see.
7: You know, this is the low-hanging fruit, John Solomon, that I often talk about, but there is being built, as confirmed by the Attorney General, still Pam Bondi, confirmed by Todd Blanche, confirmed by the FBI Director Kash Patel, new evidence put forward by Tulsi Gabbard at DNI, that, in fact, a grand conspiracy investigation is not only ongoing, but it is being built out. How do you imagine that will play out?
9: I think the first likely charges, if a grand jury decides to do something, will be to charge John Brennan in the next few weeks once the Senate transmits its evidence, so that grand jury begins to understand there was a cover-up as far late as 2023. People were lying in 2023 trying to cover up what began in 2016. That is, I think, the starter gun firing for a larger conspiracy case. All right, there's a lie. That lie is trying to cover up the fact that the intelligence community created a fake intelligence document to justify the fact that the FBI previously tried to investigate Donald Trump wrongly for Russian collusion. So that sort of becomes what we call the pattern case. And then from that pattern case, you're going to start to look for people like FBI agents or CIA analysts who did things that exceeded the role of their job, that exceeded the evidence, exceeded their training, and say, these guys were part of it too, different part of the conspiracy. And at some point, you're going to flip someone, because when you look at all the great conspiracies that have been brought against the mob or against drug cartels, you usually flip an insider, Sammy the Bull in the case of the famous Gambino trials. Whoever flips first, whoever becomes that key critical witness, he can help, or he or she can help tie it up in a very big way. And I think that's...
7: Well, who might that person be? Is it going to be like an Andrew Weissman? Who's it going to be?
9: It's a great question, right? We don't know yet. You know, who's going to take a deal? Who's funding their law firms? You know, maybe the left will pay a lot of people's legal bills and try to keep people from cooperating. So we'll see. But, you know, someone like an Andrew McCabe would be a really interesting thing. Now, I'm not saying that Andrew McCabe committed a crime yet. I don't know the evidence against him. But he's a guy that can testify upward on a James Comey and a Chris Wray and on a Barack Obama, because he had contacts with him. And he can testify downward to the agents who did things, the Pete Strzok and the Lisa Pages and others. So you're looking for someone that is like a man in the middle or a woman in the middle that has visibility up and down. That sort of conspiracy witness becomes really key to a good prosecution.
7: All right, quick break. More with John Solomon, Greg Jarrett on the other side. Then your call's coming up, 800-941-SHAWN, if you want to be a part of the program.
6: He's always been a street fighter who takes on the system. And Hannity is doing it today, fighting left-wing powers who want to stamp out conservative voices. 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
13: CBS News Brief. Iran is out with a new proposal to end the war, but President Trump isn't optimistic. Here's CBS's Wendy Gillette.
14: He posted online about the proposal, writing, "Can't imagine that it would be acceptable in that they have not yet paid a big enough price for what they have done to humanity and the world over the last 47 years.
13: The president insists gas and oil prices will sharply drop as soon as the war is over. Treasury Secretary Scott Bessent agrees, telling Fox.
15: We can see in the futures market that oil prices are already lower 3 months, 6 months, 9 months out.
13: Spirit Airlines is done. The budget flyers run out of money. The company blames the soaring fuel costs due to the war. This former employee says it's going to impact everyone looking for flights.
16: It's going to be tough for passengers nowadays. Prices are going to spike on every airline.
13: CBS News Brief. I'm Stacey Lynn.
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0: now. John Solomon, Greg Jarrett are with us. Greg Jarrett, I'll give you an opportunity to explain how you think this will play out in terms of the broader case, the larger case, the more significant case of an 11-year grand conspiracy to destroy Donald Trump.
1: Well, I think John has summarized it, as he always does, with his reporting quite well. You posed an important question. Who might flip and implicate others, for example, like John Brennan, who I think John's right, is clearly the next person to be indicted. There were people high up in the CIA and, in fact, in other intelligence agencies that warned Brennan, you can't use this dossier by Christopher Steele, paid for by Hillary Clinton. It was a total smear and a complete lie. It's phony. You can't use it to try to implicate Trump and altering the intelligence community assessment upon the orders of President Barack Obama. You can't do it. Brennan did it anyway. He essentially had one person compose it, and I would think that that person who was the writer who penned this thing would be somebody, if I were a prosecutor, I'd be looking at to flip, along with some others who were in on it, against John Brennan. And once you get people to begin to flip, to save their own butts, you know, then a snowball effect invariably happens. And so, you know, look, you've got a grand jury investigation going on. It's very intensive down in Fort Pierce, Florida. You've got some new blood there that took over recently that are motivated to make sure that justice is done. So we're going to see some action over the course of the next few weeks.
0: By the way, if you want a longer discussion on this very topic, both John Solomon and Greg Jarrett came on my podcast, and you know, we go over this in great specificity and detail for nearly 2 hours, nonstop conversation about it, and you will learn a lot, I promise you. John Solomon, Greg Jarrett, thank you both. Appreciate both of you. 800-941-SEAN if you want to be a part of the program. We talk a lot about preparedness on this program and being able to protect your family, being ready for anything that may come your way. 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
0: 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Heroes like Fire Lieutenant Michael Wells. Now inspired by the heroism of firefighters on 9/11, Michael felt a calling to pursue his dream of serving his community as a firefighter. Now he would devote 14 years to his fire department. He would rise to lieutenant. He saved lives. He earned the badge of honor for all of his bravery. But sadly, he lost his battle with occupational cancer. This 25th anniversary of 9/11, Michael's story reminds all of us of the profound impact that day had on America's heroes and their families. Now, Michael leaves behind his loving wife, Katie, their three children, and the Tunnel to Towers Foundation, with your help, was able to honor Michael by paying off the Wells family mortgage. And you can amplify your impact with a car or land donation. Just go to their website, the letter T, the number 2, the letter T.org. The letter T, the number 2, the letter T.
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0: Missing in Morocco, I'm Jamal Osman, Fox News. The U.S. military is searching for two service members in Morocco. That's after they went missing during training exercises. Fox's Stephanie Bennett now.
1: Officials have not yet said what unit or branch these missing Americans belong to. The United States Africa Command announced that the two U.S. servicemen went missing during an annual multinational military exercise called African Lion. Well, they say the incident remains under investigation and the search is ongoing, involving ground, air, and maritime resources. The service members were reported missing last night near the Cap Draw training area near the city of Tantan, close to the Atlantic Ocean. The terrain there is mountainous with cliffs, a mix of desert and plains, with temperatures in the mid-70s.
0: The missing service members were reportedly going on a hike before they disappeared. Another ship in the Strait of Hormuz is reportedly attacked as President Trump says he's reviewing a new Iranian proposal for peace. Fox's Brian Yenis in Tel Aviv.
2: The United Kingdom Maritime Operations says that a large cargo ship has been attacked by multiple small boats. That is what that ship is reporting. Keep in mind that Iran has attacked at least four vessels in the Strait of Hormuz using those fast boats since this war began. Meantime, a senior Iranian official tells Reuters that Iran is once again not willing to negotiate its nuclear program with the U.S. until after the war ends, and that Iran wants control of shipping in and out of the Strait of Hormuz under new governing rules like charging tolls.
0: Meantime, fighting continues between Ukraine and Russia. Ukraine launched a wave of strikes against Russian oil targets hitting a key port on the Baltic Sea and two tankers that were the Ukraine alleges were illegally used to transport Russian crude. America's listening to Fox News.
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0: Thousands are without jobs, many more without flights. That after Spirit Airlines goes out of business after talks with the White House failed.
6: The Spirit shutdown is really kind of turning into this political blame game. You have Secretary Duffy blaming the Biden administration, while many Democrats are pointing to higher fuel prices with the war in Iran. But regardless, this is all causing a lot of inconvenience for thousands of Spirit flyers. Now, this comes after years of financial issues for Spirit, multiple bankruptcy filings. President Trump was trying to step in with a bailout, but that deal ended up failing. So many of the 17,000 people who work for Spirit were not necessarily surprised by the airline shutting down.
0: Fox's Madison Scarpino reporting there. At least one person is dead and three others injured in a mass shooting at a post-prom party in Indianapolis early this morning. Police were called to a rental house on the city's north side. Cops say that a dispute broke out among some of the attendees before the shooting. No information has been released about a motive and no arrests have been made. An investigation is underway after a major fire on a Florida college campus.
7: A laboratory building at the University of South Florida in St. Petersburg was destroyed late Saturday by a massive fire and could now be a total loss. The building was safely evacuated with no injuries reported. More than 60 units and about 200 firefighters responded to the scene and had the blaze largely extinguished after 3 hours by about 9 p.m. local time. The building in question is USF's Marine Science Laboratory and is over 80 years old. Paul Stevens, Fox News.
0: Well, The Devil Wears Prada 2 is looking good at the box office. It's the sequel featuring Meryl Streep. The movie topped the box office with $77 million in the U.S. and Canada and about $157 million internationally. I'm Jamal Osman, and this is Fox News.
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9: Tonight, mostly cloudy, breezy, and a shower in spots. Low 48. Partly sunny, breezy day tomorrow. The high 68. Periods of rain and breezy on Tuesday. The high 70. Morning rain, cloudy and colder on Wednesday. The high at 49. I'm Steve Williams on Rochester's News Weather and Traffic Station. 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

0: Uber wants you to book more than just rides. Now they handle hotel rooms. Motorola goes Hollywood for the launch of its latest foldables. Are you ready for a Razr again? What you need to know about the airline's new rules on lithium batteries. Plus, your tech questions answered. What's going on? I'm Rich DeMuro, and this is Rich on Tech. This is the show where I talk about the tech stuff I think you should know about. It's also the place where I answer your questions about technology. I believe that tech should be interesting, useful, and fun. All right, let's do it. Let's open up those phone lines. Kim, you ready? 888-RICH-101. That's 888-742-4101. 888-RICH-101. Give me a call if you have a question about technology. Email is also open. Just go to richontech.tv and hit contact. Give me a call if you have a question or need some tech advice. All right, we've got a couple of great guests this week. Jimmy Doheny is going to join us from the only website that I use to check for online codes, Simply Codes. He will talk about how to get the best deals, avoid bad coupon codes, and just be an overall smarter shopper. And then later, we've got Jubilee TV CEO Ashish Agarwal. He's going to explain how his device can make your TV simple to monitor, connect with, and care for aging loved ones at home. Did a story with him for TV a couple months ago, maybe probably a year ago at this point. And it's a very interesting system he's got set up. Well, thanks for joining the show. I'm so happy to be back in this seat chatting with you. Was in New Jersey last week for my brother's wedding, so that was very exciting. Lots of fun. I was actually the officiant. I talked all about it in my newsletter this week. And this was the thing. So my brother told me, you can write the whole ceremony. I interviewed them. I looked up all the quotes and things like that, but don't use AI to write it. So I really sat there and wrote out the whole thing. You know, I typed it out. But I used AI to polish just a little bit. But in the end, it came out great. It was kind of fun to do that, actually. And I didn't feel nervous necessarily, but I really didn't want to mess up their big day. So I was like, all right, they're going to trust me with this. But it was great. Everything went off without a hitch. And in New Jersey, the weather was not very good last week, except for the day of their wedding. And it was perfect. So that was a great start to their wedding. It was such a nice time to see everyone. Beautiful location. New Jersey can sometimes get a bad rap, but you know, there are very beautiful places there. Really, really beautiful. I mean, they call it the Garden State for a reason. There is a lot of greenery there. So that was really fun. And now they are vacationing on their honeymoon. So congrats to Justin and Darcy. And thanks for allowing me to be a big part of your ceremony there. Let's talk about Motorola. This week I was back in Hollywood for a Motorola event. So you remember back in the day when you had a Motorola phone, we all had them, right? You had the Razr, you had the StarTAC, depending on your age, maybe you had that big brick phone. Motorola was it when it came to smartphones back in the day. Now they did say their Razrs are the number one flip phone in the world. So worldwide, the Razr is the number one flip phone. So it's still doing well. But now they've got a whole bunch of new flip phones and a new foldable phone to kind of hopefully sell more phones. So they did this big event. You know, typically these tech launches are at like a corporate campus or some sort of event center. They did theirs at a Hollywood studio. They did a carpet, it wasn't a red carpet, it was a blue carpet, and they did a fashion show. So I didn't really know what to expect, but we get in there and all of a sudden the lights go down, the music starts pumping, and all these, I don't know if they're actors and fashion models, they started walking out with the phones, just like a runway show. And it was kind of silly, but I was like, I mean, how could you not smile? So they were all using the flip phone, and it actually worked. Paris Hilton was there. And it's funny, just to give you a little perspective, the last time I was at an event with Paris Hilton was a BlackBerry event in Hollywood. So this was, I'm probably going on, I don't know, 16, 15 years ago at this point. So anyway, but now she's with Motorola, and she's been at a bunch of Motorola events, so that's been ongoing. But they launched four foldable phones, okay? Three flip-style Razrs, and then that book-style fold, okay? So the flip Razrs are all about style, so they come in a whole bunch of different colors, right? And they've got a little screen on the outside, 4-inch outer screen, 7-inch inner screen. And keep in mind, this flips open like the old Razr, except it's all screen now, no buttons, right? And all these colors. So they've got a blue color, orient blue. They've got a cocoa, which is a darker wood inspired look. They've got a mountain view green. They've got a bright white with almost like a diamond finish. They've got a violet ice, hematite, metallic gray, and sporting green. So you can see what they're doing here. They had all these colors on display, Pantone. They had all these on display. So they're really kind of positioning these as a fashion accessory, trying to get away from the boring black phones that everyone has. Maybe something that shows off your personality a little bit more. So those are the Razr Flips. Now you've got the Razr Fold. This is their book style. This is kind of the answer to the Galaxy Z Fold, also the Pixel Fold. So you open this one like a book and it opens up to an 8.1 inch screen inside. And you've got the largest battery on a foldable, 6,000 milliamp hours, 16 gigabytes of RAM, which is good, a nice Snapdragon chip. So the specs are really good on this. Now, the price is also really high, $1,900. And I would say I love the feel of this phone. They did not give me any review units, so I don't have any samples. But I will tell you, I love the software on Motorola phones because it is very clean. And that is a great thing when it comes to Android. You know, Samsung, they're fine, but Samsung really makes the software their own. With Motorola, it's much closer to stock Android, which I personally just really like. And so I think the big question here is, are the cameras good on these phones? And I'd need some testing to figure that out, but they're also fun. And they also have some interesting features built in. Like they've got this chop feature, like you karate chop, kind of like, I don't know, you just chop the phone twice. That'll turn on the flashlight. You can twist the phone to open the camera, give it another twist, and that will flip it to selfie mode. And then they've got a camcorder mode where you can kind of half fold the phone and hold it like a camcorder. And then you can twist it left and right, and that will zoom in the camera. But they're also stealing kind of one of Samsung's features, that horizon lock, so that even though you're twisting the camera, the level stays the same. It just zooms in. So that's kind of neat. Where do these phones not hold up? From what I'm reading, the software updates. So a lot of these manufacturers now, the Samsungs of the world, the Googles of the world, they're giving you 7 years of updates. Apple, about 6 years. So these only get about 3 years of major Android operating system updates and 5 years of security updates. So a little lag there. So who are these for? I mean, I think it's for anyone who wants something that's a little bit different, right? Like maybe you don't want a Samsung, maybe you don't want a Pixel, maybe you don't want the iPhone. I will say I think it's going to be tough for people to give up their iPhone to switch at this point. You know, that Apple ecosystem is so tight. You've got your photos in there, you've got your messages in there, you've got iCloud, you've got Find My, you've got all your family members' locations in there, you've got AirTags, you've got iPads and MacBooks that all sync. So Apple did this for a reason. They made such a tight ecosystem because they know the more you get in, the longer you're using an iPhone and all of Apple products, the tougher it's going to be to get out. And that's why I always talk about third-party independent software apps and programs, because I don't want to be locked in, because I know it's tough to get out. And I talk to people, 99% of people I talk to, they say, oh, that phone's pretty cool, but there's no way I'm getting out of that Apple ecosystem. And Apple knows that. Their software and services keeps growing and growing and growing. They're just making money on people having these devices, paying into iCloud, paying into Apple Music, paying into, you know, all these other services, Apple TV Plus, and then they bundle them. Apple Fitness. I mean, think about all the things they do, and 99% of it only runs on an iPhone. Apple TV Plus is one of the main exceptions. You can get that pretty much across all different platforms. But these are also leaning into nostalgia. Like I said, one of my first phones was the StarTAC, that bulky battery, that pull-out antenna. My mom and my sisters loved their Razrs, the really thin phones. They had them in pink. I think my mom's was silver. And my favorite phone before the iPhone was the Moto Q, which was Motorola's take on a smartphone and the competition to the BlackBerry. So we'll see. Maybe people that are Android will switch over. I would like to get some, at least the Flip or the Foldable into review to check it out, because like I said, I do really like the software. But will the Razr make a comeback? We will see. Did I mention pricing? They start at $800. I would say the top of the line Flip is about $1,500. And then the Foldable, like that Fold book style, you're talking $1,900. So not cheap, that's for sure. All right. I'll put up more information on the website, richontech.tv. If you want to see my video coverage from the event that Motorola held in Hollywood, you can go to my Instagram at richontech. All right. We're just getting started here. We've got so much to talk about on the show. I've got so many handy apps for you. We've got great guests, all the news of the week, plus your phone calls at 888-RICH-101, 888-742-4101. You are doing something smart. 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
8: NBC News Radio, I'm Lisa Carton. U.S. forces are searching for two missing service members in Morocco. The U.S. Africa Command says the two were reported missing in southwestern Morocco on Saturday while taking part in a joint military exercise involving NATO allies and African partner nations. And the Army's focus is on those involved and their families. President Trump says he's reviewing Iran's new proposal, but he doubts it's acceptable. In a post on Truth Social, Trump said he can't imagine it will be acceptable because they have not yet paid a big enough price for what they have done to humanity. The post comes after Iran sent a 14-point plan to the Trump administration that calls for lifting the naval blockade of Iranian ports. The Philadelphia 76ers are moving on to the Eastern Conference semifinals after beating the Boston Celtics in the NBA playoffs. The Sixers were in control for most of the game, ending up with a score of 109-100. Lisa Carton, NBC News Radio.
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0: Welcome back to Rich on Tech. Rich Shamiro here, hanging out with you, talking technology. 888-RICH-101-888-742-4101. I mentioned I was at my brother's wedding, so I rented a car. I don't know why my rental car luck is so bad right now, but anyway, I returned my car, and I'm not kidding. It was so like chaotic at the airport that someone just jumped into the car and took it and drove off with it. And like, I'm assuming it was like a employee of the rental car place, but I realized like most of the time they kind of talk to you and they check you out and they scan the little code, whatever. But this guy just jumped into the car and drove it off. And I was like, afterwards, you know, we started walking to the airport. I was like, wait a second. Did that, what if my car was just stolen? Like, what a scam that would be, where like someone just literally hangs out at the exits where you return these rental cars and just drives them off. But I guess maybe, I don't know. Anyway, maybe the facilities are secure. You can't really get out. But anyway, so I was freaking out because usually when I rent a car, you get an email receipt right to your email, like instantly, right? With like Hertz and Avis. Well, this time I didn't. And I was like, oh my gosh, I bet you this car was stolen. So I'm going to be on the hook for this. And it was a big car. Like I rented like the biggest car because we had my in-laws with me. So I was like, I'm going to be on the hook for this like $100,000 car. It was like a giant Ford Expedition, like Max or something. Long story short, 2 days later, I get a receipt in the mail or the email. I was like, oh, woo. It was just one of those moments where I was like, that would be the perfect scam. But now that I think about it, I think to get out of those rental car facilities, you do have to go through like a big barricade. Now I know why. All right, let's go to Bill, line two. Bill in Los Angeles. What's up? Hello, Bill. Are you there? Yes. Hi.
1: Yeah, I'm here. Every once in a while, I get a message on my phone that I got viruses.
0: Okay.
1: On my phone. And I'm wondering what's the best site for getting rid of those viruses.
0: On the iPhone.
1: Yes.
0: Okay. Well, the good news is there are no viruses on the iPhone. So what you're seeing is a complete scam. Those are notification pop-ups, and they could be coming from a variety of places. And a lot of the times they're coming from websites that you're visiting. They could be coming from apps that you've installed, and they could be coming from, those are the two main places on an iPhone. So they're usually, it's usually just bogus notifications. So what I would do is for you, there's no, you're not, you don't have a virus on your phone. I can tell you that. Unless you are sideloading an app on the iPhone somehow, which would be nearly impossible unless you are an expert in the iPhone. I'm not even sure how to do that, but unless you've jailbroken the phone, which I don't think you have, but that is the only way you would actually have a virus. So I think you're probably fine. And what I would do if I were you, I would go into your web browser, and I'm guessing you use Safari. So I would go in there and I would clear everything. So it says clear history and website data, and I would clear everything there. And that will help get rid of all of those pop-ups. Because what's happening is it sounds like some of these websites are sending you notifications because you've either agreed to that or they're in the background on your phone or something like that. So that's number one. Number two, you probably want to block your pop-ups. So go into your settings on your iPhone. So you go settings, apps, and then Safari. And then scroll down, you can see all the options in there. So block pop-ups, that's what I'd do, number one. Number two, I would do, let's see, where is it? Privacy and security, make sure all those things are turned on. And then I would also do the clear history and website data. And once you do that, that should really get rid of a bunch of that stuff. And I'm looking if there's anything else that you need to do in there. Yeah, I think that should be fine. Now, if you're using Chrome, you can go into Chrome and Chrome settings and do the same thing. So the notifications, if an app is sending you notifications like that, I would go through your list of apps and delete any apps that you do not need or recognize. And then I would do the software updates on your phone and I would restart your phone. But that's really what it comes down to, Bill, is that these apps and websites are just spamming you. They're not, you know, anytime you see those big pop-ups that say, warning, you have a virus on your iPhone, and it's like a countdown, it's flashing screen, that's all nonsense. Happens on Windows, happens on Android, and it really comes down to these bad guys just sit there and figure out ways of tricking us. And so they take things that we know and love. Notifications are great. You know, websites actually have a reason to send you notification sometimes. But they reverse engineer and they figure out, like, how can I use this in a nefarious way? And that's what they do. They scare you. I've seen people, they send me screenshots of their computer. The whole notifications are all filled with your virus, this, that. You need to update. You got to get more cloud storage. It's all a joke. There is one app if you want to verify that your iPhone is secure. It's called iVerify Basic. And they do charge 99 cents, but it's the only app I know of that can actually look for kind of spyware and stuff. You have to understand the way that the iPhone operating system is created. Everything is sandboxed, which means nothing can kind of look and snoop into other places that isn't just for that app or that you've allowed for Apple. Like, you know how when you open up an app, it says, hey, can we have access to your photo library? Yes, it does that for a reason. It's to protect you. You're saying, okay, fine, you can look at my photos. Otherwise, an app can't look at your photos. Hey, can we have access to your contacts? They can't just look at your contacts without you saying yes. Hey, can we have access to your camera? Can we have access to your microphone? And by the way, you can rescind all of this stuff. If you don't want an app to have access to those things, you can go into your settings and change that stuff. So if you go into your settings on the iPhone and there's a privacy, there's an entire section for privacy and security. Just look through there. You can see what has access to your calendar, your contacts, your files, your health stuff. It's always a good idea to just look through there, especially location. A lot of these apps do not need access to this stuff. Same thing on Android. So you are in control. And yes, anytime you're using an online service or an app, there's some information and some data about you that's flowing outwards to that app. But you should be in control of how much of that information is flowing out. Great question, Bill. Thanks for the call today. 888-RICH-101, 888-742-4101. Give me a call if you have a question or need some tech advice. The website is richontech.tv. Back after this.
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3: Tonight, mostly cloudy, breezy, and a shower in spots. Low 48. Partly sunny, breezy day tomorrow. The high 68. Periods of rain and breezy on Tuesday. The high 70. Morning rain, cloudy and colder on Wednesday. The high at 49. I'm Steve Williams on Rochester's News Weather and Traffic Station. 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
4: I'm Kathleen Maloney. President Trump says he's not optimistic about a new peace proposal from Iran. Democratic Senator John Fetterman tells Fox's The Sunday Briefing.
5: The price, you know, for me is denying them nuclear ambitions and also making sure they don't have the kind of missiles that could reach Europe or American assets in the region.
4: Iran refuses to give up its nuclear program. As travelers scramble to find flights after Spirit Airlines suddenly shut down, Treasury Secretary Scott Bessent says it could have been avoided.
6: If JetBlue had merged with Spirit, we would have all these jobs that were lost yesterday. We had 30 regional airports who have lost service.
4: A federal judge ruled against that proposed merger over concerns it would drive up prices. 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
7: Who wouldn't want to retire a millionaire? It's one of those words that kind of has a nice ring to it. But if you think a seven-figure nest egg is enough to get you through your golden years, the reality may be it depends.
8: We get fixated on this big round number, you know, six zeros, but it really doesn't mean that much.
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8: It's not factoring in, like, how you live, where you live, how long you might live, all the things that would go into a much more personalized number.
7: 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Just 14% of private sector workers have access to defined benefit pensions that do it for them. For the rest, retirement planners suggest aiming for 70 to 80% of pre-retirement income.
8: So if you can live on like 70 or 80,000 over a 20-year retirement, that would come out to about like $1 million. But get above that, and many people are above that, and the number starts rising.
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Chicago writes in, "Hey Rich, do you use a to-do app on Android? The one I love isn't cloud-based, so every time I get a new phone, I have to retype everything, which is a pain. I've tried Google's app, but I don't like it, and I can't seem to find one that works for me. My whole life is in my to-do list, so I figured I would ask." Kathy, I've tried all of them. Every single one of them, and I think that, like, if you look at the most popular, which is probably like Todoist, I would say that's probably up there with some of the best. Google Tasks, I understand you don't like, but that one's simple because it integrates with Gemini and also Gmail. But the one that I go back to and I personally use over and over is Microsoft To Do. And the reason I like Microsoft To Do is because it is free, it's fully featured. It is cross-platform, which means it works on both iPhone, Android, Mac, PC, and it has my absolute favorite feature that I think you'll enjoy as well, and that is it starts every day fresh. So you decide what's on your to-do list for that day. What does that mean? It means that instead of just having a list, right now I have a list of 49 to-dos. I can see that list, but my day has one to-do. That's today. That's the thing I have to accomplish today. And yes, you can set recurring tasks. You can, I love the sound it makes when you click the task to be done.

0: with it. I love the lists you can make, but my favorite thing is how you can add stuff to your day. So every day is a fresh blank slate. And the reason why that's handy is because sometimes you don't want all of your tasks in front of your face every day. You just want the things that you need to accomplish that day. So when I get up, I kind of write the things I need to do that day. And then I look at the other tasks and you can just easily carry them over by right clicking and says add to my day. And so this is a very simple task system, but it's also very full featured at the same time. And you can also get it to integrate if you're using the iPhone with Siri. So you can set the Microsoft To-Do app as your defaults where your tasks will go when you say, hey, Siri, set a task for this or set a reminder for this. You can, instead of it going into the default reminders app on the iPhone, you can set it for the Microsoft To-Do list. So anyway, it's called Microsoft To-Do. I know it's not the sexiest answer in the world, but it works. And I go back to it. And believe me, I've tested every single To-Do app in the world. There's not one that I have not tested. There's one called Twos that I really like. That one's, I mean, there's every one of them. There's not one that I have not tested. I'm trying to think of a Tick or whatever it's called. That one I've tried. There's just so many. But, you know, but again, this is very personal. So whatever works for you is the best, but that's what I use. Thanks for the email today. Let's go to Dennis in Marina Del Rey. Dennis, what's up?
1: Hey, Rich. First of all, I really enjoy your program, and any of your sponsors that I visit, I let them know that I've heard it on the KFI radio.
0: Oh, well, excellent. Well, thank you for that.
1: So, anyway, occasionally here in Marina Del Rey, we have power outages, and it happens in the evening. And all of the power's out. I want to be able to listen to iHeartMedia on my phone. But the problem is, if I drain my phone battery down, I do have a heart condition, so if I needed to call medical attention, you know, my phone would be totally drained down. Now, I have some lithium batteries, you know, back up one of those the rectangular things. But the problem is, with that, you have to recharge it from time to time. And usually when I go and grab it, it's discharged. So what I would like is a battery backup that's AA batteries, because I've probably got 100 AA batteries. So is there such a thing, or is the power drained so much that the batteries wouldn't handle it?
0: Ooh, that I don't think. I mean, I'm sure those exist, but I would not recommend it. I don't think it's the best solution. So, number one, you're going to be burning through a lot of batteries. That's number one. Number two, the amount of power that your phone needs to stay powered is probably just going to outrun these batteries. And so, I'm curious, why are these things? Okay, there's a couple solutions for you, Dennis, which I think are going to be way better. Number one, if this is happening quite often, I would recommend a larger, like a portable power station. Have you heard of those?
1: Right. Now, it doesn't happen that often. It happens every couple of months.
0: Okay.
1: But you want to be prepared.
0: But I agree. I mean, in Los Angeles, you know, the power. Now, it's funny. When I first moved into my home, we had some significant power outages. And I'm knock on wood, we've not had one in a while, but I am prepared with all this stuff, and I do think about all this stuff. So, I would recommend getting a portable power station. And so the brand I like, EcoFlow, they've got some great ones on their website, and these are giant. So we're talking, not giant, we're like, they're too big, but it's like, we're talking, you know, one of those little portable battery packs that you have, you know, may last for like two charges of your phone. This is going to last for way more than that. And this also, so we're talking, you can get one. I'm looking at this one for $349, which is incredible. And I'm looking at the, and this, by the way, has a real plug as well. So if you want to plug in something that's not USB, you can. And it's got all the connections. So it's got up to 12 hours of home battery backup. That means, so it's 960 watt hour capacity. So that's a huge capacity, right? And that's $350, which is not that bad. And then you could also add solar. So if you want a solar panel, you can add that to it. And so that means you're going to be capturing the sun, and this thing could be charged, you know, theoretically forever. But I think it's a great thing for everyone to have in their home. If you live in an area where you've even experienced one power outage, because we're so dependent on our phones. And with something like this, you can really have a lot of power. Now, I'm trying to think. So if we do 960 watt hour capacity in terms of mAh, I'm trying to see if I can convert this into milliamp hours. Okay, so that's about That's about 300,000 milliamp hours. So that would be, oh my gosh, that would be 30 of those little portable power banks you would have at 10,000 milliamp hours. I know this is getting very complicated, but my point is it's like 30 times the backup. And these things, by the way, when you charge them, I talked to a company about this. I said, how, you know, like, how much charge should you be losing on these things? And they said it's only a couple of percentages every month or every 6 months. So I would check on these things every 6 months. So what you do is you power it up in a good time, you know, when you have power, put it in your closet. And then when the power goes out, you pull this thing out. You could plug in a light. 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I mean, I guess as an emergency, it's $7. 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So look, if it makes you feel better, sure, go with it. I just think that having one of these portable battery backups is just going to be infinitely better. And they shouldn't lose. They shouldn't be dead when you go to use it again. The other brand that is very much into solar is Goal Zero. They make a lot of these solar battery banks and all kinds of stuff solar oriented. My only trouble with those is you have to remember solar is going to be very slow to recharge these. So it's good over time and long term, but you know, in the short term, the battery that's on it is going to be a lot better. Jackery is also a brand that makes these portable power stations. You can check out EcoFlow, Jackery. But I think that every home should have one of these. Like, I've got mine at the ready all the time, ready to go. I check on it, make sure it's charged up. If there's ever any sort of inclement weather, like we have wind, we have rain, whatever it is, I am going to pull this thing out and have it ready to go. Just in case, because we have so, and by the way, charge your phone too. There's so many people I know, they wake up and their phone is like, you know, their phone is on 5%. Don't do that. Don't do that. That's not what you want to do.
2: I'm just still laughing. It's only $350. Oh, you can fix it for $6. Yeah.
0: It's not going to be as good of a solution. And I do, believe me, I take this stuff into consideration. Thanks for the call, Dennis. Really appreciate it. Speaking of emails, I got an email from a listener named Wendy in New York. She listens over there. She said she was hearing me talk about Incogni. So she signed up with my code. And get this. She had over 400 data brokers that they already removed her data from 400 brokers, her personal info. That's why I recommend Incogni. Most people don't realize that your personal data is constantly being collected, packaged, sold, and that's how you end up with spam, scam calls, even targeted phishing emails. Your stuff is out there. It's easy to find. Wendy said that while she was listening to the show, she got a suspicious email that looked legitimate. 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
9: CBS News Brief. The U.S.-Israeli war with Iran is having a major effect on the economy. The head of Minneapolis Fed, Neil Kashkari, tells CBS's Face the Nation.
10: The price effect, the energy effect and energy prices from the Iran conflict is already by some measures as big or larger than when Russia invaded Ukraine.
9: President Trump says hostilities with Iran have terminated, though there's no official peace plan yet. National Economic Council Director Kevin Hassett explained to CBS.
11: I don't know what the definition of war is when we're not shooting and we're negotiating and they're under a lot of pressure. There's no reason, I think, right now to do anything other than what we're doing.
9: Two U.S. service members disappeared during a recreational hike in Morocco after participating in military exercises. CBS's Chris Livesay.
12: Helicopters were heard throughout the night as the search was underway. And this morning, we observed more helicopters as well as planes and drones where the Sahara Desert meets the Atlantic Ocean.
9: CBS News Brief, I'm Herb.
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0: Welcome back to Rich on Tech. Rich DeMuro here, hanging out with you, talking technology. 888-RICH-101-888-742-4101. New feature on Uber this week. You can now book hotel rooms directly inside the Uber app. So no need to jump to a third-party site. They're working with Expedia, so they've got access to all the hotel rooms everywhere, 700,000 worldwide. Vrbo vacation rentals are coming next. The idea here is that Uber, like a lot of apps, they want to be your one-stop shop. They don't want you to just book a car. They want you to do everything that has to do with travel and getting around. And so now there's a new hotels tab. You can filter by price, ratings, amenities, and book using the credit card that's already and the information that's already stored in your Uber account. And that's another big benefit of these apps, because they have your information. You already trust Uber with your card. Now and your information, now it's easy. You don't have to sign up for anything else. So here is the part that gets really interesting. If you're an Uber, because I would not think to do this generally, but if you're an Uber One member, they've got a rolling list of about 10,000 hotels that are going to be up to 20% off. That's huge. And some of the websites, all, you know, the blog websites, they already looked like the points guy and stuff, and they compared a bunch of prices, and they did find that the prices you get on Uber are cheaper than what you could typically get at that hotel. The trick is you have to be an Uber One member. That membership is generally about $100 a year. But I would not pay full price for that because I've gotten it for the past couple of years discounted. Sometimes on Black Friday, they run a deal. Sometimes they just run an offer inside the app. If you are OpenTable Gold, you can get 6 months free of that. So there's a lot of ways to save on that Uber One membership. Should just be on the lookout for that. But here's the other interesting part. Not only do you get up to 20% off these hotels, but then you get 10% back in Uber credits. So that's where it can get really interesting. I know when I travel for business, two nights at a hotel could be $700-$800. So getting 10% back, you're talking $80 back in Uber credits, and that would go to me. So even though you're using your company's, you know, your company's card to maybe pay for the hotel, you get back those credits. So that's very interesting for someone that's booking a lot of hotel rooms. Now, here's the thing. The downside to this is that if you book through Uber, you're probably not going to get your hotel loyalty perks or points, especially from some of those big chains like Hilton or Marriott. They want you to book direct. And so you do have to kind of weigh the advantage of getting that credit versus what you might get for your perks. Now, I don't know if that's always true because I mostly book direct, but you know, that's typically how it works. Let's see, anything else that's interesting there? No, I think that's just, it hasn't showed up on my app just yet, on my Uber app, but I'm looking forward to seeing how this works because a lot of times if I'm booking for work, I don't need all the perks from, you know, my status at whatever hotel chain. And usually the status doesn't get you much anyway. And the points are like, okay, whatever. So I think that's a really, could be a big win for a lot of people. So check it out inside Uber. Now you can book hotels. Let's go to Chime in Sherman Oaks, 888-RICH-101, 888-742-4101. Chime, you're on with Rich.
7: Wonderful. Second time caller. Hi, Rich.
0: Hi.
7: Before I get to my main topic, I just want to let you know that when I visit your site in a Linux text browser, I get a 522 error or something about Cloudflare or something. It's like...
0: Oh, wow.
7: Okay. Yeah, I know.
0: I'll look into that. It says, well,
7: some of us who are blind like to use Linux or text browsers like Lynx, L-Y-N-X.
0: Okay, interesting. Yeah. I'll look into that.
7: The other thing is that back on October 28th, CNN launched a subscription service, which luckily I get authenticated through DirecTV. That isn't the issue. The issue is that no matter which connected TV, Google, Streamer, Roku, Amazon Fire, none of them have accessibility on this particular app. I've tried everything I could think of to contact CNN or developers or somebody. Phone numbers listed on their website, nothing. And I don't really feel like waiting until Paramount acquires them for them to change it later this year.
0: Probably not going to get better. So what are you trying to get? What type of feature are you looking for?
7: Okay, so like, for example, on the Roku,
0: yeah.
7: When I launch the app, the Roku screen reader, which is actually pretty bad, actually, but I mean, it does work. It says launching CNN, and it says nothing else. Nothing. You go up and down with the arrows, whatever. You hear nothing. The only thing, if you're lucky enough to land on one of the feeds of CNN or CNN International or whatever, it will start playing, but you get no navigation whatsoever.
0: Right. So even though you're moving the pointer on the screen, it's not reading you what those buttons do.
7: Exactly, and that's on all three connected, Amazon, Google, and the Roku. It's the same thing. And I called Amazon, and they said, "Oh, we don't know who the developer is."
0: They don't know. I just looked it up. I've got it right here. It's there's someone contacting you. There's an email for closed captioning.
7: I tried that.
0: Okay, the IP closed captioning.
7: I tried that. I tried calling.
0: Yeah.
7: The phone number listed on there with a Kathy somebody or other who's the contact for that. Yeah. That number is always busy.
0: Always busy. Okay. Well, this should be a... So here's the deal. I talked to Amazon a couple of weeks ago at the CSUN Assistive Tech Conference. Mm-hmm. So I do know that they do have people that work on this, but you're right. It's like this has to be that something that the app developer codes in so that it works with the accessibility features built into these streaming services or these, you know, these platforms. So that's the problem. And it sounds like, and I'll be completely honest, I think because they're in the process of being acquired, is that my understanding that they're CNN is part of what? They're going to become part of Paramount?
7: Well, maybe.
0: Okay. I'm not up on that one. Interesting.
7: But I mean, even before when CNN had a streaming thing called CNN Plus,
0: yeah,
7: it was the same thing. It's the same platform.
0: Interesting.
7: That didn't work.
0: Yeah.
7: And I've tried looking to contact CNN announcers, you know, that I thought, well, maybe they could pass it along or something. You can't, and of course, I don't have social media in Linux, in a command line setup. So I don't know what would happen if I had a graphical, if I could reach out to somebody.
0: But. Well, that is frustrating. I would say tell me about an app that works well. I've got less than a minute. Tell me about an app that works well. And I guess just the idea is that just getting this out there, maybe we'll hear from someone that says,
7: yeah,
0: hey,
7: trying to think. Yeah. Al Jazeera works fine. I watch their news. I don't always agree with their content, you know, but I like what they do. TRT World, YouTube.
0: Okay, so there are apps that actually do this right.
7: Oh, yeah. Okay. Oh, yeah, definitely. But there are also ones that do it wrong.
0: And these people, you know, these app developers, I understand that they're doing a lot and there's a lot of different platforms out there, but they may not realize just how important these features are to someone like you, Chime. And so I do know that from talking to some of these companies, there is much more emphasis on this sort of thing these days than there ever was. So I think that's a good thing. Hopefully someone from this app will hear this and
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3: President Trump considers a new Iran peace proposal. I'm Kathleen Maloney, Fox News, and the proposal apparently falls short of what he says is needed to end the conflict.
21: The president reportedly telling Israel's Khan News that he has reviewed this latest proposal from Iran and that he calls it reportedly unacceptable. It comes after last night he said he would review the proposal, but he didn't have high hopes, writing this on Truth Social, saying, quote, I cannot imagine that it would be acceptable in that they have not yet paid a big enough price for what they have done to humanity and the world over the last 47 years.
3: Fox's Alex Hogan. Travelers are still reeling after Spirit Airlines canceled all its flights and shut its doors Saturday.
21: This comes after years of financial issues for Spirit, multiple bankruptcy filings. President Trump was trying to step in with a bailout, but that deal failed. So many of the 17,000 people who worked for Spirit were not necessarily surprised by the airline shutting down.
24: We were very aware, like, of what was going on. So, but they also did elaborate that as well. Like, hey, guys, we're trying our best. And they kept us informed the entire way. So it wasn't just like we were blindsided completely.
21: And this morning, the Airlines for America president says that those Spirit Airlines planes will likely be repurposed. And he's crediting other airlines for stepping up to the plate, picking up some slack by doing things like capping ticket prices for Spirit customers, even reducing fares.
3: Fox's Madison Scarpino reporting at Hartsfield-Jackson Atlanta Airport. The defense team for the alleged White House Correspondents Association dinner shooting suspect had filed a motion asking a judge to take him off suicide watch. An emergency motions hearing was set for tomorrow, but they now confirm he has been taken off suicide watch and they're requesting a cancellation of the hearing. Allen's defense claimed he wasn't able to communicate with family or participate in his own defense. 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
3: Congress has, for the most part, funded the Department of Homeland Security, but its secretary said they're not fully back to normal. Here's Fox's Grinnell Scott.
27: DHS Secretary Mark Wayne Mullen said on Fox News Sunday his department can fulfill its core missions, but it will take time to be fully functional after a 76-day shutdown. Mullen said agencies suffered personnel losses in areas such as cybersecurity and infrastructure security.
28: CISA were down 1,100 people. TSA was down 8%, which typically we have about a 4.6% turnover there.
27: Other agencies, he said, were almost completely furloughed. Secretary Mullen put blame for the shutdown on Democrats, who say they'll continue to seek change in how ICE and its agents conduct enforcement. Grinnell Scott, Fox News.
3: A new mobile phone service is due to start Tuesday, and it does something unique. Makes it impossible to watch porn on your phone. Fox's Roger Stern explains.
5: The porn filter offered by Radiant Mobile is hardwired into the system. It does not depend on an app and cannot be bypassed. The technology classifies websites into categories, including adult content, violence, gaming, and malware. And if that site falls into a blocked category, it simply won't load on the network. Critics warn that many websites don't fall neatly into one category, making the system subjective. Radiant Mobile is also offering optional filters that block material related to gender and trans issues. Roger Stern, Fox News.
3: Two U.S. service members are missing after taking part in multinational military exercises in southwestern Morocco. U.S. Africa Command says American, Moroccan, and allied forces are conducting a search and rescue operation. Meanwhile, investigators are working to determine exactly what happened. I'm Kathleen Maloney. This is Fox News.
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6: Tonight, mostly cloudy, breezy, and a shower in spots, low 48. Partly sunny, breezy day tomorrow, the high 68. Periods of rain and breezy on Tuesday, the high 70. Morning rain, cloudy and colder on Wednesday, the high at 49. I'm Steve Williams on Rochester's News Weather and Traffic Station. 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

0: Welcome back to Rich on Tech. Rich DeMuro here, hanging out with you, talking technology. 888-RICH-101, 888-742-4101. Got lots to talk about on the show. We'll take some of your calls, some of your emails, talk about the tech news of the week. Got a list of so many things every week. We're going to talk about the new airline battery rules. Do you see that Spirit Airlines? No more. No more Spirit Airlines. Just gone. They canceled all their flights. I mean, so many people probably impacted just scrambling, you know, because of that. So not fun when that happens. I'm trying to think of all the airlines that have gone out of business since I've been around. There's been a lot over the years. But that one was kind of a quick one. It was just like overnight, boom, we're done. We're canceling our flights. So if you do have, I'm not just complaining here about that. If you do have a ticket on Spirit, some information to know. Other airlines. So first off, if you booked a ticket direct, you're going to be getting an automatic refund from Spirit. So hopefully that will happen automatically. If you book through a third party like Expedia or something like that, you will have to contact them to get your refund. But the other airlines are kind of helping, pitching in to help. I don't know how much help this is going to be, but United is giving, is offering stranded Spirit passengers price capped replacement flights, mostly $200 up to $300 for 2 weeks within with proof of booking. American, similar, offering rescue fares on overlapping Spirit routes and putting bigger planes and adding flights where possible. Delta, reduced non-refundable rescue fares for 5 days across Spirit markets. Let's see, Southwest airport only. So you got to go to the airport to get these. That's interesting. Airport only discounted fares, about $200 to $400 based on distance through May 6th on overlapping routes, plus a status match for Spirit Elite. Spirit had an elite program? You could be Spirit Elite? Wow. I know they had those big front seats. I booked my dad a Spirit flight and he missed it. He actually missed his flight. Yes, there are still people that miss flights. I said, Dad, I booked you like the big front seat. He's like, well, we were not in that because we missed our flight. Thanks. JetBlue, $99 rescue fares for stranded Spirit passengers with caps up to $299, expanding flights in key markets like Fort Lauderdale. So that's on my Facebook page, facebook.com/richontech. Let's go to Bill in Little Rock. Bill, I hope you didn't have a Spirit flight planned, did you?
1: No.
0: Okay, well, you're good then. What can I help you with?
1: Text messages. When you open them up and it's got that blue link to it.
0: Okay.
1: So as long as you don't press on that link, you're good. As far as spam and...
0: Yes, typically.
1: Yeah, they're...
0: Typically, yes. You're talking iPhone, I'm guessing?
1: Yeah.
0: Yeah. So the iPhone, if it suspects that the message is spammy or scammy, it will not, that the link will actually not highlight in blue. So you have a little bit of protection there that is not foolproof. Don't send me the angry emails, not you, Bill, but the rest, you know. It's not foolproof, but if Apple determines that it's a spammy message, it does not highlight the link in blue. So that's one little line of defense. And also, you know, you have to remember the way the iPhone is architected, there's not really, now this is going to get a little bit technical, but so actually the main way that people get into the iPhone, like and hack it is through text messages historically. It's because they find some sort of exploit and they figure out a way to send you a message and you click the link and it installs something on your phone. So, but that is very, very, very rare. Like very, very rare. For most people, you're going to be just fine. Now, I would say just the thing to be worried about is really when you click those links, if it's a phishing website. And in that case, you don't really, unless you're using the Chrome web browser, Safari does a little bit, but Chrome does a really good job at scanning those links and making sure that they're not going to get you into a phishing situation. I'm just looking to see if there's any options inside messages. Let me just go into the settings here. Let's see. Screen text message filter. So you can, yeah. So I would just say in general, you're probably going to be fine. Like, just them sending you that message is not going to like hack you most 99.999% of the time. And so that's it. So are you getting a lot of, what do you get? Are you getting like a lot of spam messages or what, Bill?
1: Yes.
0: Okay.
1: I get a lot of crap on it, and some of them are, seem legitimate, and I'll open up the message, but I don't click on that blue highlighted link.
0: Right. Now, do you have the spam filter turned on for the messages or no?
1: I don't know how this phone works.
0: Well, there is, if you go into your settings on the iPhone, you go into settings, you scroll all the way down to the bottom. They don't make these easy to find. You tap apps, and then you scroll all the way to the middle, to the M's, where it says messages. You can find the settings for messages, and you can look in there, and it will tell you, there's a toggle for text message filter. You can turn that on, and then there's filter spam. And so that will cut down on a lot of those spam messages that you get. But again, if Apple determines that it's spam, like I'm looking at a message right now that's from Amazon, and yes, I can tap the blue link. But if I look at a message that it has decided is spam, the link is not in blue. You actually, and this is why, this is another thing to be on the lookout for. This is why spammers have gotten, and scammers have gotten very sophisticated. They say, please reply Y to activate this message. And so when you interact with a message, all of a sudden the links turn blue on an iPhone. And the reason for that is because they say, okay, well, now you've determined that this is something you want to interact with. Now we're going to activate those links. But again, just activating those links is not really going to harm you. It's more what you do with that link. And so that's when you have to be on guard, is when you click that link, if it's from your bank or anything like that. You know, banks and stuff usually don't send links because they know that these scammers are doing the same thing. So they try to, it's just very tricky. You just have to really look at all the signals from the message. And that's the return sender, how it's come in, the messaging, everything. Like one of these messages in my spam is actually for my rental car, and it went to the spam filter. But I can tell it's a legitimate message, and it's not necessarily a spam message. So that's what to look out for, Bill. Thanks for the call today. Appreciate it. 888-RICH-101, 888-742-4101. I'm going to see if I have... I'm going to mention this for my L.A. listeners. This is a big deal in L.A., Fubo, you know, the streaming service, Fubo, they now have Sportsnet LA, so you can stream the Dodgers without cable. This is a brand new option. Fubo has added Spectrum Sportsnet LA. This is the channel that carries most Dodgers games, and this is brand new for the 2026 season. Why is this a big deal? You know, if you watch sports, they all have their own channels now, and they're usually exclusive to some sort of carrier or platform because, you know, they make money on this stuff. So Sportsnet LA has been one of the hardest channels to get because it's been locked behind traditional cable, mostly Spectrum. And then they kind of open it up. They've got it. I think it's on DirecTV as well. But with this deal now, Fubo now streams local Dodgers games, over 140 regular games, plus pre-show and post-game shows, only in the Southern California market. So if you live outside Southern California, you're not going to get this. You don't have access. This doesn't mean every single Dodgers game. Some are still national broadcasts that are on like ESPN, Fox, or Apple TV+. I know. It's so confusing for sports now. It really, really is. You have to figure out where it's playing and if you have access to where it's playing. But Fubo base plan, this is like full on cable. So you're getting like 200 channels, not just this Sportsnet. $73 a month, $74 a month. The first month is about $50. But I got an email. Let's see. I got to find where that email came in from. Fubo mentioned, let's see, where is it here? Dave. Dave wrote me. I want to thank you for your information on Fubo now being able to broadcast the Dodgers. You basically saved me $150 a month because of this information. So he probably had some big old package from either DirecTV or Spectrum that he was paying a ton of money for. Now he could pay, you know, it's still expensive, $74 a month, but you're getting all your cable included and DVR and all that stuff. And, you know, you can cut the cord. You still need the internet, people realize, you know, if you're trying to cut the cord and get rid of your cable package, keep in mind you probably need to keep that internet. You need internet to access Netflix, Paramount Plus, YouTube TV, Fubo, all these streaming services. You have to have a base internet to get them. It doesn't just magically appear on your Fire TV stick or your Roku or your Apple TV. You need a way to get that programming. And that is the cable. And the cable companies know this, which is why they charge a lot for cable. I think I'm up to every month it just keeps going up. I think I'm up to $105 a month now for my internet. I love it. It's good, but it's expensive. And by the way, when I first started, it was probably, I don't know, $60 a month. I mean, it just keeps going up. But I know, I get it. We all need it. And that's where we're getting our stuff from. 888-RICH-101, 888-742-4101. If you're on the website, it's richontech.tv. 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And I'll talk those airline battery rules so you know what you can bring on and what you can't. 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
12: NBC News Radio, I'm Lisa Carton. Iran says it has received a response from the U.S. on its latest proposal. Iranian state media reported today that the U.S. had conveyed its response via Pakistan and that Tehran was reviewing it. It comes after Trump said in a post on Truth Social on Saturday that he would be reviewing the plan, but that he couldn't imagine it will be acceptable because they have not paid a big enough price for what they have done to humanity. U.S. forces are searching for two missing service members in Morocco. The U.S. Africa Command says they were reported missing in southwestern Morocco on Saturday while taking part in a joint military exercise involving NATO allies and African partner nations. The incident remains under investigation. Evacuations have been ordered at the Redondo Beach Pier in Southern California due to police activity. It's unclear what the nature of the activity is at this time. The public has been asked to avoid the area. Lisa Carton, NBC News Radio.
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0: Welcome back to Rich on Tech. Rich DeMuro here, hanging out with you, talking technology. 888-RICH-101, 888-742-4101. You might have heard that airlines are tightening their rules on portable chargers, known as power banks, you know, those little portable batteries. So here's what you need to know. I get a lot of questions about this. People say, Rich, what can I bring on board? What can I pack in my carry-on? You know, they say no lithium-ion batteries. Does that mean I can't have an AirTag in my luggage? No, that's not what that means. They're really looking for, in your checked baggage, they don't want loose lithium-ion batteries. And that includes the portable batteries. But that's really what they're looking for. And so I would just be up front with the person when you're checking in your luggage to say, here's what I have. If you're questioning it, right? Like, don't just throw stuff in there and say, no, I have no battery in there. Like, if you do, tell them. Most of the time, it's fine. I've traveled with so many gadgets and I've never had a problem. But the big change when it comes to portable chargers for your carry-ons is that most airlines are limiting you. Okay. Most of them are limiting you to just two of those portable chargers, and they have to be 100 watt hours or less. And that's a little confusing because most of the chargers are rated in milliamp hours. So you have to do the conversion. And so 100 watt hours, let's see, 100 watt hours to milliamp hours is going to be about maybe, yeah, well, see, this is the problem. It's all about the voltage, but you're going to be fine. If you have a standard power bank that's about 20,000 milliamp hours, which is what I'd recommend for, you know, travel, you're going to be fine. So if you have one of those standard power banks, you're going to be no problem. The other thing is that they want you to keep them visible and within reach at all times. So they don't want you to put these in the overhead bins anymore. And they also don't want you to recharge your portable charger on the plane. So even if you could plug it in, they don't want you to do that. Why? It's because every single person has one of these now on the plane. And when you have that many people with them, there's bound to be an issue. And, you know, it could be a fire, could be, you know, you drop them, could be short circuiting. A lot of these things are cheap. People buy off brands. They're not perfect. So you just have to be very aware of these rules. Bottom line, make sure if you have one of these portable batteries, bring it in your carry-on, keep it within reach, make sure it's not, you know, over the size limit, don't recharge it on the plane. A 20,000 milliamp hour battery bank is just fine. And all the rules, I kind of went through all the different airlines, they really spell out their rules. American is the strictest. They have that new policy that just started. They're the strictest. Southwest is pretty strict. I mean, they all are slightly different, but I linked them all up on my website, richontech.tv. I'll put that in the show notes so you can see exactly what you need to know. But yes, an AirTag, some sort of portable tracker in your luggage, just fine. No problem there. Let's go to Barbara, line two. You're on with Rich.
1: Hello. I love your show. I always learn something. Small ukulele band.
0: Wow.
1: About eight people. And we have all of our songs on Google Drive. A Google Drive. So I send that link out to my people, and we have several hundred songs in there. My question is there any way that when we show our songs on our iPads, and we all use iPads, can we write on our music? Right now, we cannot. And when we meet each other, we say, oh, right there, I wish it were a different chord, or something like that. And if we could write on our screens with our magic pencils, our iPad pencil, we could all have music that matched. I need your help.
0: So you're saying you want to change what it says in real time. You want to write on that page. Like, so are these saved as PDFs? How are they saved?
1: Yes, they are.
0: Okay. And you want to be able to write, let's say you're at your gig, you mm-hmm. want to write on your iPad, and you want that to show up on everyone else's instantly?
1: I know that might be difficult, but if each of us could pick up our own pens and write on them, but yes, ideally it would be that. But if we all have to buy OnSong, which is the only one I know that might do that to the other members, it's too pricey.
0: Okay, and which one is that called? That's called OnSong?
1: Yes, I have OnSong on my iPad, and I can write on my music, but my other people can't see it because they don't have that
0: right.
1: program.
0: Well, can you export it once you write on it?
1: No, it doesn't save it to do that.
0: It doesn't save it. Interesting.
1: It saves it on my iPad,
0: right.
1: But it doesn't save it if I hit it and say send. What I'm doing so far is I send myself an email of that song, open it in my email, I can write on it, then I can send it back to OnSong, and then I can send it out, which is a pretty big pain in the neck.
0: Yeah, that's a lot of steps. Well, I'm looking at this app called StaffPad. Have you heard of that one?
1: I have not. Would you spell it for me? I didn't understand you.
0: StaffPad.
1: Oh, staff.
0: Yeah.
1: Pad.
0: Yeah, and that one looks like it might be exactly what you need. I don't know if it's going to sync, but it looks like I'm looking at some of the documentation here, and it looks like you can, you know, export these things if you need to. It looks pretty full featured. Let's put it that way. So I would check that out.
1: I will. Some people have talked about a thing called Fourscore, but okay. I don't even know how that's spelled.
0: Okay. Let's see. Fourscore. I mean, this is the thing about apps like this. Okay. It's like basically, it's one of those things where you just have to kind of download it and try it and see if it works for exactly what you're talking, because they're all going to do different things. Now, this one, the Fourscore, does say it supports Apple Pencil, but again, you would need it where it would mirror what you're saying or what you're writing on a different device. So I would check out, I'm going to link all these up that I found. I found StaffPad. There's one called Fender Studio, which, you know, it says it syncs to your preferred cloud, which is good, or between applications. So that's kind of nice. But I think you could do what you're talking about. I would also upload or download the Google Drive app to your iPad, and you can upload directly to there. That might be a lot easier than just
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0: News. I'm Jamal Osman. Here's what's happening. President Trump announced today what he calls Project Freedom, an effort to reopen the Strait of Hormuz. Posted on Truth Social that countries from all over the world have asked the U.S. to help free their ships from the strait. He said, quote, "For the good of Iran, the Middle East, and the United States, we have told these countries that we will guide their ships safely out of these restricted waterways." Meantime, the Senate has banned its own members from using prediction markets.
1: Americans are paying more for groceries, more for rent, more for gas. They did not send us to Washington to bet and make money on their problems. They sent us to fix their problems.
0: This comes after a service member used classified information to make a bet. 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
3: Who wouldn't want to retire a millionaire? It's one of those words that kind of has a nice ring to it. But if you think a seven-figure nest egg is enough to get you through your golden years, the reality may be it depends.
4: We get fixated on this big round number, you know, six zeros, but it really doesn't mean that much.
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4: It's not factoring in like how you live, where you live, how long you might live, all the things that would go into a much more personalized number.
3: And most Americans have to figure that number out on their own. Just 14% of private sector workers have access to defined benefit pensions that do it for them. For the rest, retirement planners suggest aiming for 70 to 80% of pre-retirement income.
4: So if you can live on like 70 or 80,000 over a 20-year retirement, that would come out to about like $1 million. But get above that, and many people are above that, and the number starts rising.
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7: Welcome back to Rich on Tech. Rich DeMuro here, hanging out with you, talking technology. Just thinking more about Barbara's question. She wanted to be able to write on her music on the iPad and then have that information kind of mirrored over to her colleagues. And she's like emailing herself PDFs and stuff like that. But she said she used Google Drive. So there's a Files app on the iPhone that's actually pretty handy. So, I mean, that's one way of doing it. Instead of using the Google Drive app, you can just use Files, and that's going to be more included. But also, I'm trying to see if, like Dropbox and a couple others, like, integrate directly into the Files app. I got to see if Drive does that as well, because that'd be an easier way to just upload right through there, and then you can share it. Right now, she's, like, emailing herself everything. It was, like, kind of a not very simple. All right, let's... And I put the links on the website, richontech.tv, with all the apps that we talked about. Let's bring on Jimmy Doheny from one of my favorite websites. I refer to it often, not only on this show, but also in my everyday life, looking for those promo codes. How many times have you searched online where you're looking and looking and trying, and none of them work? Well, I will tell you, in my experience, if Simply Codes has a site and it's up at the top, it's probably going to work. I don't know how they do it. I guess we're going to find out. Thanks for joining me, Jimmy.
8: Awesome. Thanks for having me, Rick.
7: So do you know that your site is better than most?
8: We like to believe we are. And that really kind of ties into all the work we do around verifying coupon codes. Just really built around that core idea of a code you can't trust, it's basically worthless.
7: Yeah.
8: So, I mean, I don't know, you've probably seen this, but tons and tons of codes out there. When you try them, they're expired. So that really kind of goes back into all the data where we actually found about 1 in 4 codes are expired. And that's what we built. It's really this multi-layered system to help us break that and help us really deliver the best codes to shoppers.
7: So give me some background on these codes. Why are there so many?

0: websites that purport to have codes. I mean, I'm guessing I know the answer. It's all because of the referral traffic, right? But like these websites, they say, oh, we've got a code for this, and you click it, and of course it doesn't work. But what, they get a little commission off whatever you buy or something?
1: Yeah, that's really the core business model. It's not always intentional on those coupon sites' behalf. You know, coupons are a really difficult challenge. They have a short shelf life, and really to invest in heavily testing coupons, making sure they're still working. They may have been working a day ago, but they expired. And a lot of these platforms out there, they just don't have the capabilities to regularly test codes every single day, make sure they're still working, make sure you have the correct restrictions. Because sometimes a code that doesn't work for your cart may work for my cart. And so that's really what drills down into how do you have the best codes with the deepest data just to deliver that to users.
0: And so you've got 545,000 stores. Every code is verified. So how are you doing this differently? Like, how did you approach this differently where you're figuring out that these verified codes actually work?
1: Yeah, that's something that we've built over the past few years. It's really this multi-layer system. So we're testing with our AI agents. We have real shopper feedback flowing into our platform, giving us feedback on codes every day. As well, we have a whole community of humans actually testing codes. So all in all, we're testing about 200,000 codes every single day, taking down ones that stopped working, pushing ones up that are still working, or even just live updating all their data. And so that pure volume is really what allows us to maintain really that accurate database.
0: And what I love, the website is simplycodes.com, by the way. What I love about it is when you go to like one of the storefronts, there's not just the codes, but there's so much like nerdy information. And that's why I knew you guys were legit, because you don't just have all this info like randomly. Like you've got like your savings intelligence. You've got your top savings hacks. You've got similar deals. Then you've got all the codes. Below that, you've got the code activity, like how many people use codes, a live feed of, you know, who's using them, the best times, single use codes from the community. So that's like to get around, you know, if there's like a referral or something like that, similar codes. And then you've got like a screenshot of the website where it says, here's where you can find the promo code box. It just goes on and on. So who's behind this company? Like, are you guys like just savings nerds or what?
1: we definitely are savings nerds. Here at Simply Codes, you know, we're all about making online shopping just easier. You know, we're shoppers ourselves, and that frustration of adding all these products to your cart, trying to find a working code, it was frustrating. And that's what's really has led us to bringing all this data to the forefront and just helping consumers make a better decision when shopping. If it comes down to that first code you copy works, that's the ultimate result that we're always looking for. And so that's what bleeds into all that data. And it's hard to do. It's hard to say, hey, we have a ton of data behind every single code. How do you pack that up so that it's not overwhelming to the consumer, but still gives them enough data to be confident in here's what this code means? And even little things like that screenshot down below, there are a lot of stores where their checkout, they almost hide the coupon box.
0: Mm-hmm.
1: The more that we can help educate consumers on the best ways to save, how to save, even diving into things like gated coupon offers nowadays, you know, how do you activate those offers? That's the best.
0: What does that mean? What's a gated? Is that like somehow hidden or something? What does that mean?
1: Yeah, gated offers. It's a fairly broad range of meanings, but essentially there's some sort of requirement that you need to hit in order to get that offer for your cart. A lot of times that may mean signing up for the brand's newsletter, joining their loyalty program, downloading their app. And that's actually something that tons of brands now, they're hiding these coupons behind their app. So when you download it, that's where you find a code that is available nowhere else online. But even, you know, gated offers like signing up for their text messages, that's a big trend that we've seen more and more brands leaning into. And so the brands really, they still want you to buy, and they want to help you save money. They're just being a little bit more deliberate in really who gets the best price.
0: And are most of these, I mean, so some companies, they do the thing where like the code will be right on the homepage, right? It'll be like save 30, you know, whatever. But a lot of these, it's like some of them are tough to find. And a lot of it's through like influencers or like through like some sort of advertisement. And how do you know you're getting the best deal, I guess, is the end game there?
1: Yeah. So that really comes down to really how you search as a consumer. You know, absolutely. A lot of brands do a great job of showing at least one, you know, the most relevant offers on their homepage. Influencers is something that obviously it's ever. I see that on my social media feed. One interesting thing with influencer codes is they're actually getting worse for consumers, meaning the average discount has been declining since the data we have back in 2022. The average was around 19% off that you would get from an influencer. Now in 2025, that's actually down to about 15%. So really it's something that brands are still heavily leaning into influencers, though the average discount you're getting from them has gone down a little bit. And when we broke that data down even further, the codes that you're finding outside of influencers on a verified coupon platform by joining these kind of gated platforms with these brands, that's where you'll actually get a little bit better of a discount. And so spending an extra 30 seconds just to really research around before you make that purchase can really help you save a lot of money.
0: It feels so good when you pop in that code and it just lights up and it's like, ding, you got it. You get some sort of discount. I don't care what the discount is. If I'm shopping online, and my wife gives me such a hard time about this because I will spend a half an hour looking for a code if I can't. Now, I will tell you, my biggest secret is simplycodes.com. I will go there 99% of the time. It works and it's easy to find. But there are some things that are a little bit trickier, and it takes a couple minutes to like look around and find something. But I always want to find something. And I always come from the, I guess this is my question for you. If there is a promo code like option on the site, is there guaranteed to be a promo code, or is that just, you know, sometimes it's just coded into the system?
1: So a lot of brands will almost always have that coupon code box available there. There are a lot of brands that they may not have an active code at that time. So what one brand in particular that I'm really fond of, Nike, they regularly have a code now about once a quarter. They'll have an actual coupon, but that box will always be living in checkout, which I agree with you. If I see that when I'm checking out, I'm going on that hunt. I'm trying to find some way to save money. And even if it's just a couple percent or a couple dollars, that reward you get from entering that code, having that light up and say you saved money, that's really rewarding. And so actually what I've started to do, and what we see a lot of our users doing, is really flipping their shopping search. So instead of starting and saying, all right, I want Nike, I'm going to go to Nike.com. Think about what products you're actually looking to buy. Start looking at what retailers sell that product. Then, you know, leverage a verified coupon platform to start seeing what codes do those retailers offer. And we're actually seeing this is a lot of times these smaller D2C type platforms, they're the ones that will actually have these great site-wide discount codes that you can get the same exact Nike product or any brand product and actually save money on.
0: Yeah, that's actually a good point, because a lot of these things, like you said, D2C, direct to consumer products, there's so many that, you know, we're all buying, like brands that you see advertised on social, things like that. The instinct is to go to Amazon and just buy it. But a lot of times that's not necessarily the cheapest way to get it. Like if you go directly to their website, they may have a 25% off code or deal for like new customers, which can be significantly better than what Amazon is offering.
1: Yeah, exactly. And I mean, Amazon is great for convenience. But a lot of these brands, they're on Amazon almost as a need for kind of growing brand awareness. And so they are leveraging those coupons on their own site as a way to draw users and bring them into their ecosystem.
0: All right, we've got about 30 seconds. 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
1: I mean, honestly, you know, the biggest thing is be smart when you're shopping these days. You know, things are expensive. It's hard to save money, but there are great deals out there. And we're entering into this great peak season from summer where more and more discounts are rolling out with Mother's Day, Father's Day, Memorial Day. 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
0: All right. 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Thanks for joining me today. Really appreciate it.
1: Awesome. Thanks, Rich.
0: All right. I'll put a link to Simply Codes on the website, richontech.tv. No promo code there. It just works. Coming up, we'll take more of your calls at 888-RICH-101, and I'll tell you why Microsoft, this is a big deal, says you don't need
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7: CBS News Brief. Two U.S. service members disappeared during a recreational hike in Morocco after military exercises. CBS's Chris Livesay.
8: Helicopters were heard throughout the night as the search was underway. And this morning, we observed more helicopters, as well as planes and drones, where the Sahara Desert meets the Atlantic Ocean.
7: A suspected hantavirus outbreak on a cruise ship in the Atlantic has killed three people. The BBC's Tom Bailey says it's unclear how many others were exposed.
9: The vessel is thought to have capacity for around 170 passengers and 70 crew, but it's not yet clear how many were on board during this trip.
7: Despite high fuel prices due to the Iran war, Treasury Secretary Scott Bessent tells Fox News,
10: a lot of optimism that oil prices on the other side of this conflict are going to be much lower than they were going in or at the beginning of the year or at any point in 2025.
7: CBS News Brief, I'm Heather Bosch.
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0: Welcome back to Rich on Tech. Not sure if you've noticed the bumper music today is all kind of inspired by big movies. These were featured in movies. We watched Kindergarten Cop last night with the kids. You know, it is tough with a family of four to find a movie that everyone can agree on, right? You've got a kid that's like more of a teenager. You've got a younger child. You got my wife who wants like a comedy. She doesn't like action. And then, or romantic comedy would be her ideal. Then you've got me who, you know, I like a wide swath. But a good raunchy comedy. I always love when I say something and Bobo just looks like, wait, what? But like my friend, Brian Bishop, Bald Brian, he had a recommendation on his newsletter this week. Let's see. What is his newsletter? Bald Brian newsletter. Got to remember what it's called. Oh, Baldywood. How could I forget that? Baldywood. But yeah, he had a recommendation for this movie called, let's see, was it? Oh my gosh, how do I access this? Come on, Brian, where is it? Funniest movie I've seen in years. And it was called Pizza Movie. And it's on Hulu. And he said it's really funny. But fair warning, this movie's not for everyone. So anyway, that's the kind of movie that intrigues me. I'm like, oh, it looks funny. It's a kid from Stranger Things. And it looks great. Like, that's a movie I want to watch. It's R-rated college comedy. So I'm like, okay, cool. That sounds great. But of course, my kids can't watch that. My wife may or may not like that kind of humor. So my point is, we ended up watching Kindergarten Cop. It was a crowd pleaser. Ivan Reitman. I mean, it's, you know, how could you go wrong? He's done a bunch. I mean, the sad part is about watching old movies is that I just look at everyone in that movie. I'm like, oh my God, they're dead. They're, you know, 90 now. They're no longer acting. You know, it's just one, like, it's just wild. Or the kid in the movie is now like 50. It's just, anyway. What was my point with all that? I don't know.
1: Makes you feel old, don't it?
0: Makes me feel old. I mean, I don't remember Kindergarten Cop as a kid. I don't, what year did that movie come out? Probably the 90s, right?
1: It was the 90s. I mean, Arnold Schwarzenegger was young and actually buff.
0: Yeah. Oh, dude, the guy was so buff. Like, they did one shot of him where you saw like his biceps. And it's just like, whoa, that guy was built. Okay, I don't know what my point of all that was. But anyway, let's see, what else? Microsoft says you do not need antivirus. Wait, what? Microsoft finally is saying what a lot of people like myself have been saying for a while. The built-in antivirus on Windows 11 is now enough protection for your PC. This is wild. They did a whole blog post about it. I will link it up on my website so you can read it. RichOnTech.tv. By the way, this is episode 172. So if you want to find the show notes, it'll all be there. Their built-in system is called Microsoft Defender. It comes pre-installed. Most of it is turned on by default, and it runs in the background. And it's not just basic antivirus, because if you're paying for antivirus, a lot of it, there's a delineation, free versus paid. Sometimes it may not be scanning files in real time. Microsoft does. They check apps before they run, and it uses, you know, the cloud to spot new stuff as it emerges and like send that info to your computer. Then they've got Smart Screen, which warns you about risky websites and downloads. And then they've got ransomware protection that locks down your important folders. So these are all things that are built in. Microsoft says if you put these on and you don't disable them, that will cover most everyday threats without extra software. That is a big claim. Here's the key piece of advice from Microsoft. Don't run more than one antivirus at a time. So if you're running third party, you should probably turn off the built-in stuff. If you're running the built-in, you probably shouldn't have third party because that will slow down your system. So many of these people that are running antivirus, their computer's like slowed to a halt. They're like, why? Well, you're running this program that's not coded very well. This is a pretty big shift because, you know, we know Windows as a system that like you have to protect. And now it's a little bit of a paradigm shift for that protection to be built in. But not everyone agrees you should ditch your antivirus software completely. Some experts are saying if you have a specific situation, like you share your computer with a bunch of people, you manage multiple devices, you want other features that are built in, like identity theft, VPNs, parental controls, you know, your antivirus software may offer those as well. Let's see what else. But yeah, I mean, the main thing here is that all these operating systems are taking a cue from Apple. And with the iPhone, iPhone is the most locked down system you can have. You cannot figure out how to install an app on that system outside of the App Store. Most people can't. And that's the way most of these other operating systems are getting, like anything like Chrome, Chromebooks, all these operating systems are getting where it's like tougher to kind of put third-party stuff on there because it keeps them safe. So I think if your takeaway here is that you want to go to your Windows computer, go to that little search bar. And by the way, this is mostly for Windows 11. Windows 10, you know, that's going out of style. It's probably not as up to date as Windows 11. So I would say this probably applies to Windows 11 only. But go to your little search, type in Windows security, and you'll see there's a whole bunch. It says virus and threat protection, account protection, firewall, app and browser control, device security. Tap every one of those. Make sure they have a green dot. Make sure they have a green check mark. That means they're turned on. My app and browser control was not turned on. I had to turn that on. Device security. Make sure that's turned on. And then there's one more place you want to look. Controlled folder access. This is for ransomware. So type in ransomware protection and make sure that is toggled on. And if you toggle that on, it'll make it tougher for some of these random programs to get access to your core files. Obviously, read the blog post before you make any changes to your computer or ditch anything, because everyone's situation is different. But I've been saying this for a while. What's built into Windows is probably enough. The bigger threats these days are really phishing emails and texts and bad websites. So be careful out there. RichOnTech.tv, episode 172 for the notes on that. Coming up, we'll take more of your calls at 888.
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16: President Trump speaks out. Fox News, I'm Jamal Osman. Here's what's happening. President Trump is reportedly rejecting Iran's latest proposal to end the war. Fox's Brian Yenis in Tel Aviv.
17: According to Iranian state media, Iran's latest 14-point proposal to the U.S. calls for 30 days of talks to end the war, and then it includes a list of demands calling for a withdrawal of U.S. troops, a lifting of the U.S. blockade of Iranian ports, lifting sanctions, releasing frozen assets, an end of the war between Israel and the Iranian-backed militant group Hezbollah in Lebanon, and a new post-war order where Iran is in charge of the Strait of Hormuz, free to charge tolls and deny Israeli and U.S. ships from entering. Now, the U.S. has said that Iranian control of the strait is completely unacceptable.
16: Meanwhile, President Trump has announced what he calls Project Freedom. It's an effort to reopen the Strait of Hormuz, and the president said it will happen starting Monday. He says countries around the world have been asking the U.S. to get their ships safely out of the strait. The U.S. military is searching for two service members in Morocco. That's after they went missing during training exercises. Fox's Stephanie Bennett now.
18: Officials have not yet said what unit or branch these missing Americans belong to. The United States Africa Command announced that the two U.S. servicemen went missing during an annual multinational military exercise called African Lion. Well, they say the incident remains under investigation and the search is ongoing, involving ground, air, and maritime resources. The service members were reported missing last night near the Cap Drawn training area near the city of Tantan, close to the Atlantic Ocean. The terrain there is mountainous with cliffs, a mix of desert and plains, with temperatures in the mid-70s.
16: The missing service members were reportedly going on a hike before they disappeared. 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
16: Fighting continues between Ukraine and Russia. Ukraine launched a wave of strikes against Russian oil targets, hitting a key port on the Baltic Sea. That also includes hitting two tankers that Ukraine alleges were illegally used to transport Russian crude oil. Thousands are without jobs, many more without flights. That after Spirit Airlines goes out of business after talks with the White House failed.
22: The Spirit shutdown is really kind of turning into this political blame game. You have Secretary Duffy blaming the Biden administration, while many Democrats are pointing to higher fuel prices with the war in Iran. But regardless, this is all causing a lot of inconvenience for thousands of Spirit flyers. Now, this comes after years of financial issues for Spirit, multiple bankruptcy filings. President Trump was trying to step in with a bailout, but that deal ended up failing. So many of the 17,000 people who work for Spirit were not necessarily surprised by the airline shutting down.
16: Fox's Madison Scarpino reporting. Supreme Court Justice Neil Gorsuch has co-authored a new children's book. He joined Fox News Sunday to talk about the high court.
23: America is about voicing your different points of view. And I don't expect to persuade my colleagues in every case. I know we're going to disagree. I'm an originalist. You know, Justice Breyer or Justice Sotomayor, they're not originalists. I love them, okay? And we have a good time together disagreeing.
16: The new book hits shelves Tuesday. That is ahead of the 250th anniversary of the signing of the Declaration of Independence. The World Health Organization says a suspected virus outbreak on a cruise ship has killed three people and sickened at least three others. The virus is a disease transmitted by mice or other rodents, and there's no treatment for it. South African media reports said the outbreak happened on a cruise ship while it was sailing from Argentina to the coast of West Africa. I'm Jim Ausman, and this is Fox News.
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2: Tonight, mostly cloudy, breezy, and a shower in spots, low 48. Partly sunny, breezy day tomorrow, the high 68. Periods of rain and breezy on Tuesday, the high 70. Morning rain, cloudy and colder on Wednesday, the high at 49. I'm Steve Williams on Rochester's News Weather and Traffic Station. 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

0: Welcome back to Rich on Tech. Rich DeMuro here, hanging out with you, talking technology, 888-RICH-101, 888-742-4101. I'm always concerned with giving out the number this late in the show because we're already slammed. And, you know, I don't know, how much more can we handle? You know what I'm saying? I mean, I guess it's a good problem to have, but I still have like 1,000 stories to get through, 100 emails from you this week. Let me do one from Gianetta in Florida. My son is in prison and he says you're great. He listens every Saturday and has other people listening too. I'm 78 with arthritis and I can't drive anymore, but I'd love to be able to go shopping on my own again like I did for 60 years. Are there any cars that fully drive themselves so I can just sit and go where I need? And are any of them affordable? Well, first off, thank you to your son and his friends listening from jail. That's very special. Here's the deal with self-driving cars. So there's really not, I mean, there. Look, the easy answer is a Tesla, and it does have self-driving. But the thing is, and they're probably the most advanced in that area when it comes to something a consumer can purchase. But here's the thing. You still have to pay attention, and you still have to take over, and it's not perfect. So I use it on a daily basis to drive me around, but it's not like you, I mean, it has actually gotten to the place where you can push a button from your driveway and it will back out of your driveway, drive you wherever you want, and almost pretty much park where you need to park. But is it like you would still have to be able to drive? Like it's not in a place where we're at the level where it's fully autonomous. So that's number one. If you want something fully autonomous, you'd have to go to a ride service like Waymo, where the car does drive itself and you sit in the back like a passenger. I don't know if that's available where you live, but that's an option. Zooks is also an option, where that's the same thing, but also not in a lot of places. But why not just use Uber or Lyft? There you go. Just call an Uber or Lyft. You'll have an actual human driver, and they will bring you wherever you need to go. And that's probably the easiest thing at this point. So you don't need to pay. I mean, yeah, you said are any of them affordable? None of those things I mentioned are the Zooks and the Waymo may be affordable, but those are per ride. Tesla, you got to buy a whole new car to get that. So I would say, bottom line, Uber, Lyft, they'll pick you up, they'll drop you off, and if you talk to them nicely, they may even help you with your luggage, your stuff. I don't know. That's what I'd recommend. All right, let's try a call real quick here because I've got so much. Let's see. Let's go to Debbie in Wisconsin. You're on with Rich.
1: Hi, Rich. How are you?
0: I'm doing well. What's up?
1: Thank you. Well, I had a dilemma. I told Kim in the beginning about I have voicemails from my loved one pass away. And I would save voicemails, purposely save them on my phone.
0: Yes, of
1: course.
0: They
1: were important. But after 30 days, if I don't resave those voicemails, they get automatically erased. But then I had remembered about virtual voicemail, which I pick and choose what to delete there, because it also will save every voicemail I have, you know, through regular voicemail. And I'm like, I don't want this junk stuff here in virtual. I just want to save what's important to me, or dear, or funny, or whatever.
0: Sure.
1: But I only did that purposely saved with three from my love instead. So I'm just wondering if there's a way I could get the voicemails that I had saved previously that were automatically deleted back.
0: How long ago was this?
1: Oh, boy. I mean, he passed away. It would be a year and a half.
0: Oh, I'm sorry.
1: But thanks. Me too, but it's cool. He's in a good place.
0: He's
1: so proud of me for me calling. Oh my gosh, you have no idea.
0: Oh.
1: He would listen. I think he goes, Deb, call, would you? Call Rich on Tech.
0: Oh my gosh. Wow, that means a lot to me. Well,
1: thanks.
0: Here's the deal. I mean, these voicemails, were these voicemails saved through your carrier? Like, was this like a AT&T, Verizon, T-Mobile, something like that?
1: Well, I was buying the Boost phone Boost Mobile.
0: So
1: yeah, and I was just resaving them. I remember usually, you know, but they didn't get as important until I knew he was sick, and that's like,
0: right.
1: And so I think if it is what it is, but I heard you just ask Rich. How do you know if you don't ask?
0: It probably
1: is. Listen to that. You don't know if you don't ask.
0: 100%. And they're probably gone. I will say that. But now, do you have an iPhone? Do you have an Android? What do you have?
1: An Android.
0: Okay, so you have an Android.
1: Behind the times. I'm sort of technology illiterate.
0: Okay, so but you've got the visual voicemail app. So when you go on there, is there like a deleted folder or anything like that that you can find on there? Have you looked? You've poked around the app enough to know that they're not lingering anywhere.
1: Yes, and I'm wondering if there is an app, because I think it's automatically built into my phone.
0: Okay.
1: I could pay for premium, but I don't. And I think they even delete. I can repoke, but it's,
0: okay.
1: But
0: well,
1: it's been
0: yeah.
1: a while.
0: It depends yeah. on the provider. Depends on the cell company. Some of them do charge for visual voicemail, and you could download an app. But I would check with Boost, see if there's an app that you can download, see if that has some of these old messages in there, if you can download that. And then also, I would call them and just ask them, say, hey, look, I'm trying to retrieve some of these old voicemails. I know it's a long shot, but I'm just curious if you keep them on your servers or anything like that. And the answer is probably no. I mean, I hate to say, but like you have to
1: no,
0: think.
1: No, I agree. That's what I thought.
0: Yeah. I mean, you got to think how many million, you got 100 million customers of just AT&T, yeah. then Verizon, then T-Mobile, and these
1: yeah,
0: voicemails.
1: And like I said, is it any different for me because I buy my service monthly by the card? Well, not anymore. Now I pay, you know, it's automatic. But for a long time, I would just reboot through yeah. the card I picked up at Walmart.
0: Yeah, and I would say in that case, they probably keep those voicemails even less just because it's much more of, you know, it's more of a temporary account. So
1: you just did the same thing for me that Simply Codes did for me. Both of you saved me from a group called PITA, P-I-T-A, Painting the Asphalt Club, because sometimes it takes away. I have a problem. I'm practicing patience, and it's true. You know what? Don't pray for things because you, yes. So thank you so much.
0: All right.
1: I mean, really.
0: Well, Debbie, thanks for the call today. I really appreciate it. I'm so sorry for your loss. And I would do that. I would call Boost just out of curiosity. See, give your account number, see what they say. I think they're lost in general. I get a lot of emails, a lot of questions about voicemails. So number one, couple things to do. If you want a voicemail, if there's a voicemail on your phone that's important to you, save it today. So go through on both iPhone and Android. If you have a visual voicemail app, you can press the share icon and it will share out the audio of that voicemail wherever you want. You can email it to yourself. You can upload it to cloud storage. If it's a phone that's old or you don't have visual voicemail and you have to, you know, press and hold the number one on your phone to dial voicemail, just put your phone on speaker and use another phone or a friend's phone to record that message. So you have the audio of that message and then email that to yourself. And then if you want to keep your emails long term, like I do that, I keep a bunch on my phone. If you want to keep them long term, sign up for a third party email service. Like I have Google Voice. So when my voicemails go there, they are saved forever. I was scrolling back the other day. I've had that for since about 2007. I could scroll all the way back to like 2007 and still listen to my voicemails because it never goes away. Now that may have changed with the, you know, whatever, but there's other programs like umail.com. You can subscribe to that and they will save your emails for much longer than your carrier. So if these things are important to you, take the time to set it up. Make sure that you're saving these voicemails in a place that will last forever because most of the time you cannot get them back. That's just the reality. Like I was saying earlier, with 100 million customers, each 30-second voicemail, think about how much space that ends up taking up on these carrier servers. They want to get rid of them. They want to cycle through them. That's why they don't last very long. They say these are going to expire, or they don't give you enough space. You know, they only give you a certain amount of visual voicemail space on your voicemail box for a reason. They don't want you to clog up their systems. So they do get rid of these things. So, Debbie, thanks for the call. Appreciate it. What a fine person. I love that she said her loved one knew Rich on Tech. That call Rich on Tech. All right. Before we go to break, Kim sent through a story out of San Francisco. There was a passengers on a Southwest Airlines flight from Oakland to San Diego had to arrive late because someone was bringing a humanoid robot on board. And talk about a giant lithium battery inside. So they started out, it's a 70-pound robot. They started asking all kinds of questions, delayed the flight, and they ended up having to buy a seat for this robot. And they took out his battery. I guess they took out they had to get the robot down to 70 pounds. They didn't mention the battery in the story. They were overnighting extra batteries. It was just a weight issue. Why do you have to be under 100 pounds, I wonder? Interesting. Anyway, as AI is embodied in more of these humanoids, because, you know, people are falling in love with AI. People are literally in love with their AI chatbots already today, 2026. Imagine when these AI chatbots are in a robotic body. Okay? People are really going to be falling in love with these things. I mean, this kinky. Is what?
2: Kinky.
0: Oh, yeah. I didn't even mention that aspect. When the robots, you know, when people start fooling around with these robots.
2: Yeah, they're already doing it.
0: I mean, this is what's happening.
2: Wasn't there a whole movie based?
0: I'm sure there was plenty.
2: A guy fell in love with his.
0: Oh, her?
2: Her, yeah.
0: Yes, but that was just like, it wasn't even embodied. I think it was just like a voice. Oh, but imagine when these things are embodied and some of the parts work, if you know what I'm saying. I mean, it's like game over for humans.
2: Giggity.
0: This is it, folks. Telling you. All right. 888-RICH-101, 888-742-4101. Coming up, I've got a list right here of about 10 new apps and websites that you need to know about. They're all very good. I will detail them coming up right here on Rich on Tech.

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5: NBC News Radio. I'm Rob Martier. Iran says it has received a response from the United States on its latest proposal. Iranian state media reported today that the U.S. had conveyed its response via Pakistan and that Tehran was reviewing it. Iran's 14-point plan reportedly called for the lifting of the naval blockade of Iranian ports, among other provisions. U.S. forces are searching for two missing service members in Morocco. The U.S. Africa Command says they were reported missing in southwestern Morocco on Saturday while taking part in a joint military exercise involving NATO allies and African partner nations. Senator Raphael Warnock is speaking out after the Supreme Court's ruling striking down parts of the Voting Rights Act. The Georgia Democrat called the decision a massive and devastating blow when he joined Face the Nation on CBS. The case centered on how much race can be considered when lawmakers redraw districts. Rob Martier, NBC News Radio.
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0: Welcome back to Rich on Tech. Rich DeMuro here talking technology. 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One of Bobo's favorite songs here. This was his choice.
1: Yep.
0: But this fit in the theme. This was a major anthem for a major movie. And it's a good tune. Got a bunch of emails about this. Microsoft is killing off Publisher. So if you still use Publisher for flyers or newsletters, you need to know this information. It's going to reach end of life in October 2026. After that, it's no longer included in Microsoft 365. If you're a 365 subscriber, you will not be able to open or edit Publisher files after that date. The app will basically just disappear. So if you bought a standalone version, like you got this physical software, support will end, but you may be able to still run it just without updates or supports. Like it'll still function on your system. It just will not get any updates and you won't have support for this. Microsoft says most of what people do in Publisher, flyers, brochures, business cards, newsletters can already be done in Canva. Oh, I'm sorry. I mean, Word or PowerPoint. Okay. So if you have old files, Publisher uses the pub.pub format that is not widely supported outside the app. So they say convert your files before October or you may not be able to open them later. Easiest option is to open your file in Publisher, choose file, save as PDF. If you want to keep editing, convert it to PDF, open up that PDF in Word. Obviously, there's going to be a lot of, all the formatting is going to be broken probably. So just be aware of that. If you have a lot of files, they suggest using a PowerShell script to bulk convert. If you don't know what that is, it's probably not something you're going to be able to do easily on your own. So you might need to enlist some help. That's for people like schools, offices, anyone that has a lot of these documents. So long story short, Publisher is going away October 2026. Come up with a plan. And switch to PowerPoint, Word, Canva. There's a whole bunch of ways to make flyers and things nowadays online besides this proprietary program. So there you go. All right. Speaking of programs, I've got a whole bunch to tell you about. I'm going to get through a bunch of these. I bookmark all these things all the time that I come across. And these are some of the notable ones from the past couple of weeks. So number one, this app is super, super cool. Not for everyone. Like you may not need this, but I certainly do. And it's really cool. It's called Dual Shot Recorder. And it's an iPhone app that records vertical and horizontal video at the same time. So if you are shooting stuff for social media, there's always this struggle. Do I record it vertical? Do I record it horizontal? Now you get both. And you get both files in your camera or your camera roll. And you can use one for TV, one for social. It's $10 and it's iOS only. And there are a whole bunch of different brands of this out there. But the one to know is from Derek Downey Jr. He's the original, and it's been number one on the App Store for photo and video. I'll put the link on the website, but that's Dual Shot Recorder. Then if you're on Android, there's a new Android weather app called Gradient Weather, and this one's just a beautiful weather app. So if you like kind of like that pixel weather, this kind of looks like that. Except just for anyone. You don't have to be on a Pixel. So Gradient Weather, it's all about visuals. No ads, no tracking, and you've got a whole bunch of great widgets as well. I believe some things are paid. Like the basics are free, but there are some in-app purchases, yes. And then there's a new app called Memo.ai. This is from another great app called Notepad. Let's see, memo.ai. Oh, Noteplan. Sorry, noteplan.co/memo. And this is an iPhone only voice notes app that converts whatever you talk into structured notes with summaries, action items, and key insights. This is for power users because it's not cheap. It's $79 a year. But if you're the kind of person like me that's always taking voice notes, this is a great app for you. I use a whole bunch of these apps. This looks like a good one. The one that I use is voicenotes.com and Whisper Memos. I have a whole bunch. Alpenglow. Alpenglow is it tells you if it's going to be a good sunset or not. So this is really for photographers, but for anyone, if you're on vacation, whatever you want to know, you can know the exact time for golden hour and also if the sunset's going to be any good. So that's cool. That's Alpenglow. There's one called U.S. National Park Finder. And this is an interesting one. This looks like it was coded with AI, vibe coded, but you can see, you can pick the best national park based on where you're starting, distance, best months, ratings and stargazing potential. So it's really cool. It's got all 63 parks, and it's just an easy way to slice and dice and figure out which one to go to. Clove app. This one is awesome. Awesome. Awesome. iPhone and Android. It's a recipe saver app. And what's cool about it is that it's super, it's free. So clove.kitchen, and you can import recipes from anywhere. We're talking, Reels, TikTok, regular web page, YouTube, and it scans the information and puts it in a perfect format. It is really, really good. Clove.kitchen. And then NASA has something called Your Name in Landsat. This is an interactive little thing from NASA that spells out your name using real satellite images from the Earth. And finally, blank.page. If you just want something to write, you want a blank page, just go to blank.page. It's pretty cool. All right, I'll link all these up on the website, richontech.tv. Back after this. Hey,

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8: Tonight, mostly cloudy, breezy, and a shower in spots, low 48. Partly sunny, breezy day tomorrow, the high 68. Periods of rain and breezy on Tuesday, the high 70. Morning rain, cloudy and colder on Wednesday, the high at 49.

0: Two U.S. service members go missing during annual multinational military exercises in Morocco.
1: The search is ongoing, involving ground, air, and maritime resources, including mountaineers and divers. It happened near the Cap Draw training area near the city of Tantan, close to the Atlantic Ocean.
0: Fox's Stephanie Bennett. An investigation is underway to determine what happened. I'm Kathleen Maloney. This is Fox News.
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3: Who wouldn't want to retire a millionaire? 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

0: Welcome back to Rich on Tech. Rich DeMiro here, hanging out with you, talking technology. I know I gave you a lot of apps just now before the break. A lot of handy apps and websites. They are all linked up on the show notes. Just go to richontech.tv. Episode 172 should be right at the top of the page. If not, just scroll down to where it says radio show. And in there is everything we talked about. Not just that, but all the things I mentioned, all the helpful tools and tricks and tips. It's all right there, richontech.tv. All right, joining me now is the CEO of Jubilee TV, Ashish Agarwal. Welcome to the show.
1: After two initially covered our launch, excited to be here.
0: Yeah, so we did a segment for TV a couple years ago. And as I understand it, the takeaway for me is that this is a box that you connect to your TV and it kind of lets you control someone else's TV, but also makes that TV easy for the people that live there to control, especially if they're older. Is that, did I do that properly?
1: Yes, exactly. Probably better than me, Rich. So what we are is a system that connects a caregiver's phone or app into a senior's TV, allows the caregiver to support the seniors remotely, but also allows seniors to age independently with dignity in their own home. It starts by the first main scenario, as you can see, like caregiver can see what's on the TV, they can put any show or content, fix any issues, mom logs out of Netflix, they can do that. That's how it started. But then you add connection to it, they can do video calls, share photos, reminders, group calling, wish grandma happy birthday, you know, the whole family jumps on. And now the third layer that we build is the camera and the microphone give you like rich insights onto what's happening with mom. So you can stay ahead of mom's journey as she ages through the years.
0: Oh, interesting. Okay. So that's a new aspect to it. So I'm looking at the website. It looks like since we talked, you're now doing kind of a monthly where you know, the hardware is included in the monthly fee. Is that, or I guess you have a bunch, but is that how most people are doing it, you think?
1: Yeah. So, you know, we try to make it easier. So it's a rental model now. So you just pay per month, use it until, you know, most people use it until mom

0: passes away, and then they return the box because you don't need it afterwards. So makes it really easy for them to come into the system, use it as long as they need it, and return it back.
1: I didn't know this conversation was going to get so dark so quickly. Oh my gosh. But it's a reality of, you know, of these systems. But okay, so tell me why you came up with this.
0: Look, I have three kids. I have four sets of parents, in-laws and parents, and my wife and I both work, and COVID kind of, like, they deteriorated so fast. It was really tough to handle, like, just absolutely crazy. And people who live this realize right away when that happens, it's like you are in a quicksand. Nothing pulls you out. So I started to think about what will make me take care of them remotely. Like, how can I want to be there 24/7. I just can't be there. So what can sort of try and at least be my helper, right? And when you think about it, what do I really have for them? I have empathy, that's great, but I also have eyes and ears. I have a brain that can see what's happening. How can I make that? So how can I first start with making their TV, because they watch 6 hours of TV, really, really useful, because they are isolated if they don't watch right content. 6 hours of watching, 84% of the time they're watching news. To make anybody depressed, right? Not alone us. Sorry to say that. So that's how it started. And then I started to extend it more and more over the last year, year and a half, where now it almost literally replaces my need to be there 24/7. So in the middle of the night, I don't need to go figure out what's happening in the room. The system tells me your mom got up, she went to the bathroom, she came back in, she turned on the TV, she didn't turn on the TV. I can send her photos. You know, people have done church service remotely. People have done so many things. So the idea is, we are doing this show remotely. This wasn't possible 20 years ago. Why can't I take care of my parents remotely as much as I can? So that was the genesis of the whole thing. And now, year and a half later, we have 45,000 active users that use the app 5.8 times every single day. That's wow. How much they use, right? And they do not cancel, and I know it will get dark, but they do not cancel until they don't need it anymore. And they only don't need it anymore when mom's, you know, gone. Right?
1: Wow.
0: So it shows the impact.
1: Okay, so and let's just explain what this is. A physical box that you put on top of your TV, because it does have that camera and microphone. It's got a remote control that is very easy for a senior to use. It's got big buttons. They're colorful. It's got the volume up, the volume down, the channel, the numbers, unlike most traditional streaming remotes that are just like, you know, a play pause kind of thing. So, once you install this, explain the logistics. Because when I remember going hands-on, it reminded me of like a sling box. It's almost like you can monitor everything. It's like you could see your loved one's TV screen on your phone, right?
0: Yeah, meaning a large part of our team, in fact, one of our big investors came from Slingbox. So there is a genesis to that as well. So you're right. So the box is a microphone and a camera and a really powerful always-on AI engine. That's, you know, but you connect it to all your devices, whether it's a Roku, your set-top box, your DVD player. It's a one-time setup that takes 20 minutes. And I do it for my parents. So I buy the box, I go to their home, I put it in, done. Now for them, let's start with them. There are four ways as they age, they can use it. They can use the most powerful remote that we have, which is very simple to use, but very powerful. They can just say Netflix. They can just say a show. They can say ABC. The TV turns on and they're watching. So no more apps, no more confusion. They just say what they want to say. Okay. They can just say NBC. So it's really simple for them to use. But as they age, it goes through systems where you have a small remote cover. They don't want to use complicated buttons. You can put it in. And towards the very late, they have a 6-button, like a dementia friendly remote. We are all going to live with dementia, which is a proven fact now, unless there's medical breakthroughs. And at the very end, they don't need to use a remote at all. I can drive the whole experience for them remotely. So that's how it starts, right? Can put any show, content, I can turn on the TV, turn it off, I can program it 6 o'clock every day, turn it on, play Wheel of Fortune for them, right? So that's how it starts. Now, on my side, I can see what's on the TV. If they log out on Netflix, I can actually put in the Netflix password for them from here. So I don't have to go drop everything and go do that for them, right?
1: Right, because that's what's happening. You get that call from mom or dad or family member, like, and they just say, like, on my TV, I have a black screen. You're like, okay, well, tell me more. or it's like, oh, the volume's not working, or Netflix is logged out, or I don't know how to access this program. And it's like, you can't see the screen. So it's really tough to give that remote support. And of course, we're all busy and working and things. And this is why the elderly don't call their loved ones, because they're worried mm-hmm. about interrupting them. This is why they're scammed at the end of the day. So this yeah. kind of bridges all that.
0: Yeah. And then you start to build on that, right? Once you have fixed the underlying thing, now let's try to move towards happiness and joy. Like when my mom calls my kid, now that's a grandma grandkid connection on a big screen, which is fundamentally, you're not watching nose hair anymore. Like, you know, you've seen those, where are you, grandma? Like, you know, people running away. It just turns the whole scenario into delight. I can send any number of photos. I can send videos, you know, things like that. So now, my mom is actually using that TV screen far more effectively. I can put a yoga video. I can take her virtually to Ireland because somebody's going, you know. So there's so much content and goodness through the TV that her life now is more happy. And then, right? Okay. Let's build on that a little bit.
1: Well, we've only got about a minute, but I'm curious, how long have you been doing this now?
0: So we launched, it's really been 2 years okay. since launch, 15 months.
1: Okay.
0: But rapid growth, rapid usage.
1: That's still a baby. But what have you learned in that time? What have you learned?
0: This is a massive problem. We are only scratched the tip of the iceberg right now. And there's a lot more to do. But amazing journey so far. Amazing growth, amazing usage.
1: Yeah. And I imagine that you probably get the most love from the caretakers that purchase this and set it up at their loved ones' homes, because they're the ones that say, oh my gosh, you really, a lot of relief in knowing that they not only have that control, but they can finally like actually help their loved ones.
0: Yeah. Game changer, life changer. I've saved thousands and thousands of dollars. I don't need to put mom into a home anymore. Those are the things we hear.
1: Yeah. I'm looking at the website. So the website is getjubileetv.com, getjubileetv.com. You can rent this monthly. It looks like it's about $39 a month. For the year, it's about $389, and that includes all the software. That includes the subscription and the box, right? And the membership? Yeah. Okay. All right. Ashish Agarwal, thanks so much for joining me today.
0: Thank you, Rich. Great talking.
1: Really appreciate it. Sure beats the, hold on, let me run right over. Let me try to, you know, like when your loved one is calling you with a TV or an internet problem, it is like, you can't feel right until you've fixed it. That's the bottom line. Yep. RichOnTech.tv is the website to go for more information. When we come
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9: CBS News Brief. President Trump says starting tomorrow, the U.S. will guide ships from the Iran-gripped Strait of Hormuz. And CBS's Olivia Gassis reports.
10: According to Iran state media, Tehran's latest proposal to the U.S. calls for issues between the two nations to be resolved within 30 days and aims to end the war rather than extend the ceasefire.
9: Many Middle Eastern refineries have been damaged in the war. Chevron chair Mike Wirth tells CBS it'll take time to bring oil production back.
11: You can't turn on production at a moment's notice. It takes engineering, it takes supply chains, it takes contracts and workers moving and being mobilized. So it takes time to bring new production into the market.
9: Mystery at a military training exercise in Morocco. CBS's Chris Livesay explains.
12: A search and rescue operation is underway after two U.S. service members were reported missing off the coast of the North African nation. Their names and details surrounding the incident have not yet been released.
9: CBS News Brief, I'm Heather Bosch.
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1: TikTok is so influential. Now Netflix has a TikTok-style clips feature inside the app. So it's a vertical video feed where you can scroll through various, of course, Netflix shows. It's going to be clips from those shows personalized to you. And not just to scroll through and laugh and see little scenes and things, but in the hopes that you might want to watch the full content and also discover things you may not discover. So again, this is called Clips. The idea is that you might watch a short clip of a show first, laugh a little bit, and then maybe watch that show, that movie, that comedy special later and add it to your watch list. So check that out in the Netflix app. It's not arrived in mine just yet, but it's probably rolling out. It's called Clips. And then this has been a long time coming. YouTube TV finally lets you build your own multi-view. You can watch four channels at once, and you can choose which channels those are. So yes, YouTube TV has had multi-view for a very long time, but they kind of gave you the combos, or they gave you the channels that you could choose from for your combos. Now you can just choose pretty much any channel. There may be some limitations. It's only live TV. You can't do DVR on demand stuff, but it's also rolling out slowly. I hate those terms. Because you probably want this right now and it may not hit your TV for a bit, but you are finally in control. And I will just mention that one of my dreams when I first started out in TV journalism was I wanted, this is how old I am, I wanted like a bunch of TVs, like five different TVs mounted on my wall, or I guess you couldn't even mount them back then. They were like CRTs. But you would put five TVs and each one would be playing like a different channel, like channel 2, channel 4, channel 5, channel 7, channel, 11. And you can watch everything at once. And of course, now you can just do that with any TV with YouTube or a lot of these streaming services. But I did have one news director at a TV station that I guess he posted it. I never went to his place, but he like told me he had this. And I was like, what? That's what I want at my house. Okay, let's open up the feedback. Speaking of streaming, Johnny in Staten Island. Hey, Rich, I was catching up on your recent broadcast, and I ran into this issue with cord cutting in sports. I tried to find a Knicks playoff game, figured it would be on MSG or ESPN. Nope, it was on Amazon Prime. Then I tried to follow the Yankees on Yes. That wasn't there either. It feels like games are spread across Netflix, Amazon, and everywhere else. It's getting ridiculous trying to keep up with the team. You basically need multiple subscriptions. Yes, you do. And you need a way to find where those games are playing. The ESPN app is pretty handy with that. Charles in New Jersey. Rich, I want to share two tools I've been using for a long time. Umail. Oh, we talked about that this show. It's been fantastic for blocking spam calls. It's also got more voicemail features in the carriers. It's not cheap, but for me, it's worth it. I also use privacy.com for virtual credit cards. You can create single-use cards, set spending limits, or lock them to one vendor. It's perfect for free trials or sites you don't fully trust. Charles, I'm familiar with Umail, and yes, privacy.com is excellent, especially for free trials that you're inevitably going to forget to cancel. It is the best. Mina in Redondo Beach says, hey, Rich, I ordered a new phone from a T-Mobile kiosk at Sam's Club, had it shipped to a UPS access point with a signature required. I got the delivery notification. An hour later, another email saying it had been picked up. The UPS store confirmed someone took it. They told me the person showed up with a passport matching my first name. Video showed someone in a cap and sunglasses. I even signed up for UPS My Choice to prevent this kind of thing. Have you heard of this? No, but I have heard of thieves targeting phone deliveries in particular. I guess the weak point here was that ID verification. You know, sometimes people do this as just like they're going through the motions, but they really do need to check to make sure it matches. Hopefully you're not on the line for any of that. You should not be. Let's see. Denise says, hey, Rich, about a year ago, I traded in my MacBook Air for an iMac because I wanted a bigger screen for writing at home. I loved it, but I missed being able to move around the house. Then I saw your segment on the MacBook Neo and decided to get one. It took a few weeks to arrive, but I just got it and I love it. Now I feel like I have the best of both worlds and I'm already using it for my dining room. Just wanted to say thanks for the great advice. Thank you. Let's see here. Mitch in Denver, listening on 630 KHOW. Hey, Rich, I listen to you often, or maybe it's KHOW, one of those. I'm a cybersecurity practitioner with over 40 years in the industry. Yeah, one of the old guys. Sometimes I yell at the radio when you say things, but this is the first time I'm actually writing in. You were talking about recording apps, and I wanted to point something out important. In healthcare, there are ongoing lawsuits claiming practitioners didn't notify patients their data was being shared with third parties and didn't have proper agreements in place, which could violate HIPAA. Also, recording laws vary by state. Some require all-party consent. The rules can differ. Whether it's phone call or in person, your callers may not think about that, but when you're giving advice on the radio, it might be worth adding a disclaimer so people don't unknowingly break the law. Keep up the fight. There's no shortage of work to do. Yes, no matter what you hear, any advice you get in life, don't just follow it blindly. Always do your own research. But I will say that HIPAA stuff, here comes the angry emails. It's so annoying. I went to a dermatologist the other day. I'm not kidding. It's like, oh, come early for paperwork. Like 75 pages of just like, here's how we're sharing your info. Here's, do you care? Can we talk to, can we leave a voicemail with yourself? It's like, I don't care. I don't care. Just tell me what it is and let me know. And anyone who picks up the phone at my house, tell my kids. By the way, if you're putting off getting like a mole check or any sort of like any doctor situation, just go. It is so much better to know. Like I'm like sitting there like I haven't been to the dermatologist in like years. I'm like, oh, they're probably going to find something horrible. The lady takes one look and she's like, yeah, you're fine. It's like, no worries. It's like, okay, how much better did I feel after that? But yet I took me like 3 years to make a appointment. Anyway. Hi. Julie writes in, hey, Rich, I emailed you because I couldn't open some attachments in a text message. I really needed them because they're from my husband and his funeral was this weekend. Oh, my gosh. I'm so sorry. You suggested tapping the contact name at the top, going into the info section and clicking the photos. I went back. I tried it and it worked. Crazy that they show up there, but not in the conversation. But I'm so glad I found them. Thank you again. You have a house full of Rich on Tech fans here. Thank you, Julie. I am so sorry for your loss. Alan, hey, Rich, I love listening to your show. It's both educational and fun. Thanks for doing what you do. Nancy, no help needed. Just want to know I appreciate you. Deb in Oshkosh, WHBY. Rich, I love your radio show. 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Thank you so much for what you do. And Jerry writes in from Denver, love your show on KOA. And Neil from Ohio, love the Orb app you introduced us to last week. Thank you for your public service. Yes, get that app, Orb. I think it's orb.app, orb.net. Oh my gosh, game changer. Absolutely love that. 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Plus, we've got the founder of SaveWise to talk about money-saving tips. Thank you so much for listening. I know there are so many ways you can spend your time. I do appreciate you spending it right here with little old me. One reminder before I go, please, please, please, please do not drive distracted. Those texts can wait. I know they're tempting. We all want to write back to them. They can wait. Thanks to everyone who makes this show possible. Bobo today on board. Kim on the phones.
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0: coming in the Strait of Hormuz. I'm Kathleen Maloney, Fox News. It may soon be smooth sailing for innocent ships that are stranded in the Strait of Hormuz because of the war with Iran. Fox's Alex Hogan with more.
2: President Trump announcing a new operation. This is Project Freedom that will allow some of the ships that have been stuck in the Strait of Hormuz to be safely escorted out of that waterway. The president, who is here in Doral at his golf club watching the PGA Cadillac Championship, posted this on Truth Social, saying, for the good of Iran, the Middle East, and the United States, we have told these countries that we will guide their ships safely out of these restricted waterways so that they can freely and ably get on with their business.
0: This project set to begin tomorrow. Travelers are still reeling after Spirit Airlines canceled all its flights and shut its doors yesterday.
3: This comes after years of financial issues for Spirit, multiple bankruptcy filings. President Trump was trying to step in with a bailout, but that deal failed. So many of the 17,000 people who worked for Spirit were not necessarily surprised by the airline shutting down.
4: We were very aware, like, of what was going on. So, but they also did elaborate that as well. Like, hey, guys, we're trying our best. And they kept us informed the entire way. So it wasn't just like we were blindsided completely.
3: And this morning, the Airlines for America president says that those Spirit Airlines planes will likely be repurposed. And he's crediting other airlines for stepping up to the plate, picking up some slack by doing things like capping ticket prices for Spirit customers, even reducing fares.
0: Fox's Madison Scarpino reporting from Hartsfield-Jackson Atlanta Airport. The alleged shooter at the White House Correspondents' Dinner has been taken off suicide watch. Defense attorneys for Cole Allen claimed he wasn't able to communicate with family or participate in his own defense. Prosecutors intend to bring the case before a grand jury this week. 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
0: Venezuela's oil industry continues to ramp up production. Fox's Steve Harrigan is in Caracas with that story.
10: Venezuela is now exporting 1.23 million barrels of oil a day. That is the very highest level in the past 7 years. Most of that oil going to the U.S., Europe, and India. It's gotten so good for the oil companies, they are pulling a lot of oil rigs out of storage. They've sat in storage here in Venezuela for the past decade. This new acting president, Delcy Rodriguez, has signed a number of exploration agreements with major U.S. energy firms, but analysts say she has a specific window. She's got to show real economic progress on the ground here.
0: The increase in Venezuelan oil exports comes after the U.S. captured President Nicolas Maduro earlier this year. Two service members are missing after taking part in multinational military exercises in southwestern Morocco. U.S. Africa Command says American, Moroccan, and allied forces are conducting a search and rescue operation while investigators work to determine what happened. The NYPD making multiple arrests outside a medical center in Brooklyn, New York yesterday as protesters turned violent during an ICE arrest operation.
11: DHS says the chaos happened after ICE agents arrested Nigerian national Chidozie Wilson Okiki in Brooklyn. The feds say the man asked to be seen at a hospital, but was cleared by the medical staff. By the time ICE agents tried to leave the hospital with the suspect, a protest had gathered outside. They were flipping over garbage bins and name-calling NYPD officers who were seen trying to clear the emergency entrances and exits to the Brooklyn hospital. Video shows ICE agents then emerge in the ambulance bay with the suspect, a man who the feds say has prior arrest for assault and criminal drug possession.
0: And that is Fox's CB Cotton reporting from New York City. I'm Kathleen Maloney. This is Fox News.
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9: 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Call William Mattar.
12: Tonight, mostly cloudy, breezy, and a shower in spots, low 48. Partly sunny, breezy day tomorrow, the high 68. Periods of rain and breezy on Tuesday, the high 70. Morning rain, cloudy and colder on Wednesday, the high at 49. I'm Steve Williams on Rochester's News Weather and Traffic Station. 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

0: From Compass Media Networks, this is America's First News. 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
1: The ultimate EV sales pitch. I'm Gordon Deal with Nicole Murray. Thanks for spending part of your weekend with us. Here's what's coming up this hour.
2: As gas prices continue to climb, America's interest in electric vehicles is climbing as well.
1: A new study finds AI is shaping our shopping decisions, but the technology hasn't yet earned our full trust. We'll explain why.
2: With crowds and costs in mind, are airport lounges still worth it? Hear a frequent flyer break down the value.
1: And how Gen Z is changing the way it socializes.
3: Less young people, 20s and early 30s, are socializing around drinking. Less of them are drinking in general, according to, you know, lots of different data sources. But we're actually seeing an increase in spending when it comes to fitness and active hobbies.
1: Oyin Adedoyin at the Wall Street Journal on trading the neighborhood bar for the spin studio. President Trump has pulled back on his habit of taking questions in press scrums as the Iran war continues. More from Jeff Murdock, White House reporter at the Washington Times. Jeff, what have you noticed?
4: This is really interesting. So what we have found, in the president has participated in five press gaggles, which what press gaggles are is he stands before reporters, a number of reporters from a number of different outlets, and takes questions on camera for a lengthy period of time. He has really cut back on those, and what has increased is the number of cell phone conversations he is having with reporters in one-on-one conversations.
1: And why is this? Do we know?
4: We don't know. There's a couple of reasons. One is it seems like this pullback coincides with the Iran war entering its second month and the president saying it was going to be 4 weeks, 6 weeks tops. That seems to have blown past the president's expectations. Gas has now crossed the $4 threshold. We're not sure when that is coming back down. There's been different remarks from the White House on that. So there's a lot of questions, I think, that are difficult for him to answer. Now, I talked to the White House. They give a different story. What the White House is saying is that these gaggles are just a logistical nightmare. They have to get the press out there. The press has to set up their cameras. They have to set up their microphones. They got to match it with the president's schedule. And it's just easier for the president to call, talk to a reporter for 5 minutes, and then get off the phone and do another call. And it's way more efficient.
1: Interesting. Are there suggestions here that the president is dodging the press at all?
4: Well, it's interesting because he's not dodging as much as he's trying to go into more favorable outlets. For example, on Saturday, he had the press in the Oval Office where he signed an executive order on psychedelics and their treatment for PTSD for veterans. And he told them he's happy to take questions on the psychedelics, but he was not going to answer questions on the Iran war. So it's not so much a dodge as it more is a shift into him talking in a different way and communicating with the media in a different way.
1: We're speaking with Jeff Murdock, White House reporter at the Washington Times. The story is called As Iran War Rages, Trump shifts from press gaggles to phone chats with individual reporters. There's also been, if I understand correctly, like an uptick in closed press events.
4: That's correct. There's been a lot of events that are somewhat been surprising, and they haven't really been that typically I think would be open. He had a meeting with Brooke Rollins, and you know, Brooke Rollins is one of the better cabinet members about going on camera and answering questions. That was closed. NATO Secretary General Mark Rutte came in. Usually when people like that come in, that's open to the press. You know, the president has hyped the America 250 celebration incessantly. He spoke at a committee last week. That was closed press. Even a Passover greeting with Jewish leaders was entirely closed to the press. And that's always good publicity for the president because it shows they're reaching out to the Jewish community. They're addressing anti-Semitism. It's a good showcase for whoever the president is. That was closed. So it's kind of interesting, especially for a White House that's normally known for granting media access to almost everything. And it's really interesting. And just to put this in perspective, there's only been, through this month, there's only been five gaggles. through all of March, he did 20. He did 15 in February. So we are lagging behind the previous 2 months.
1: Wow. I know he's certainly not afraid of the press. It doesn't strike me as that. Is it just maybe more about message control or message refinement with an eye on the midterms?
4: I think there's a couple of issues here. I think one, for example, he did do a gaggle on Friday. If you watch that gaggle, he got 20 questions. There were really only two questions, just rephrased 20 different times. It was either, when is the Iran war ending and gas going down, or why are you fighting with the Pope? And I think, you know, he's answering these questions. One of the things is the networks don't like to use the other networks' reporters on camera. So you'll have ABC, NBC, and CBS reporters all ask the same question differently, so their networks can lead the news with their reporter asking that question. Whereas if you look at the outlets on the phone conversation, CNN, for example, asked him about teleportation because he has a nominee who talked about teleportation. They wonder what the president's thoughts were.
1: Yeah.
4: The Washington Times, when we called him, we talked about the California governor's race. And nobody had asked him about the California's governor's race. And I think it's a way for him to have conversations that are more interesting to him, give him an opportunity to hang up if the conversation is starting to drag. And he doesn't have to answer the same question over and over again. The other theory is that if you call the president, you want him to take your call again. And also, you're probably a little impressed that you got the president on the phone. So you're not going to want to press him as hard as you would if, say, you were in a gaggle where you're surrounded by your colleagues, you're on camera, and you know you have to ask the hard follow-up. Also, a lot of questions have been about this war. Have been questions about military operations that he can't address. So another theory is that they don't want him out there and accidentally letting something slip. I know a number of times he has told the press, you know, I have the answer to your question, but it would be stupid for me to say it to the media.
1: Thanks, Jeff. Jeff Murdoch, White House reporter at the Washington Times. Coming up next on This Weekend, the leading EV sales pitch.
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1: Ready for the weekend? We're here to get it started. This Weekend with Gordon Deal. First weekend of May. Thanks for being with us. As instability in the Middle East sends gas prices soaring, a global pivot toward electric vehicles is accelerating. Rob Enderle, tech analyst at the Enderle Group, has a look at the roadmap for the EV transition. Rob, what is it?
15: Yeah, so with high gas prices, of course, folks have started to really look at electric cars again, and the world kind of still runs for the most part on petrochemical energy. There are a number of countries that have aggressively attempted to pull off that particular carousel, but the U.S. isn't one of them. And so the end result is that people are looking at EVs, and Australia is often held up as a bellwether for the West. More so than say the Scandinavian countries, which have been aggressively moving to EVs. Australia is much closer to what the U.S. Looks like, but of course with a different administration, and the EV sales have jumped to 14.6 sales, 14.6% of overall sales for Australia, which is really fast. And appears to be continuing to increase.
1: Wow. How come there's not been some sort of uniform embrace? This is not our first oil shock.
15: Well, yeah, you would think after the 70s. I mean, I remember the lines around the block for gas stations then. Of course, it's occurred several times since then with the various oil crises over the years. The oil lobby is a fairly powerful lobby, and they have a great deal of money focused on, you know, going after EVs and holding on to their large, almost monopoly of fuel in the world, and they're not really willing to give that up. So because of that, we get a lot of, you know, adverse information on EVs, which has certainly held down sales.
1: We're speaking with Rob Enderle. He's the founder and principal analyst of the Enderle Group, and he's written for TorqueNews.com a piece called "The Middle East Powder Keg and the Electric Pivot." Revisit what you mentioned about Australia. Why is it that country seems to be jumping in sales?
15: Well, because one, they don't have the gas subsidies we do, so they see the actual price of gas, which is really what moves the needle. Plus, they've got access to the Chinese EV manufacturers, and those cars are coming in substantially now below internal combustion engine cars, and so you get kind of a double hit. One, higher gas prices, and number two, lower EV prices, which allows them to showcase a pivot much before the U.S. I mean, as these gas prices go up, we're screaming about gas prices in the $4 range. Here, they're screaming about gas prices in the $7 range So it's quite a bit more expensive. And, you know, Europe, if you've ever driven a car in Europe, their gas prices have always been really high. Yep. So EVs just are a lot more popular there.
1: All right. So in terms of kind of your favorites here when it comes to EVs, where does that list begin?
15: Well, particularly for us in the U.S., the Tesla Model 3Y is the probably the favorite, primarily because Tesla has that massive EV charging network that is currently unmatched in the market. So that gives you the full access to EV charging that you're supposedly buying the EV for. Then we move away from the network, and we move to the Hyundai with the IONIQ 6, which is really it's the fastest charging vehicle in its class right now. 800 volt architecture. So again, if you're concerned about range anxiety. This puppy charges about as fast as it takes to fill up a car with gas. Then we move to the BYD Alto that we don't have here, but we've got it in Australia. That's the Chinese car. And it's just really inexpensive, decent vehicle, and super cheap. And so, the as again, the combination is that makes it attractive if you're going to try to pivot and you're in Australia, not in the U.S. or Canada. Canada's getting these things shortly. And allows you to get a car that's not very expensive and solves that gas anxiety problem. And then finally, the Lucid Air Pure Trim, the base product, it's the most efficient of all of them. So if you're really into efficiency, then Lucid is the path. But the base model, they get pretty expensive pretty quick. And their top line, the Sapphire, is impressively quick, but it's going to set you back several hundred thousand dollars. So it's really kind of...
1: Thanks, Rob. Rob Enderle, founder and principal analyst at the Enderle Group. Coming up next on This Weekend, Gen Z altering its social life.

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7: Thanks for joining us. Younger generations are not socializing as you would expect. Here's this weekend's Nicole Murray to dive deeper into Gen Z's socializing habits.
8: Generation Z is not hitting up their local pubs. Here to discuss, Wall Street Journal reporter Oyin Adedoyin. So what kind of socializing habits are we seeing with Generation Z?
9: So we're seeing, and I can attest to this because I'm in the generation, but less young people, 20s and early 30s, are socializing around drinking. Less of them are drinking in general, according to, you know, lots of different data sources. But we're actually seeing an increase in spending when it comes to fitness and active hobbies for Gen Z in particular. So it's kind of interesting that both of these trends are happening at the same time. While young people are drinking less than prior generations, they're spending more money on fitness and working out more.
8: What do you think is fueling this trend?
9: Well, you know, I was able to write a column about this for the Wall Street Journal, and I spoke about my own experience, and I think that a lot of people were able to relate to it. You know, we have this access to technology that we didn't have in the past. We have, you know, watches and rings and phones, and you can see your heart rate, and you can see your calorie count, and, you know, your step count, all these things that we're aware of around our health. And at the same time, you know, we are watching our parents who maybe weren't as health conscious when they were younger, and we want to kind of dedicate time and money to more active and healthy seeming hobbies.
8: How do these types of social events have an effect on us financially? I know you said maybe we spend a little bit more.
9: Yeah. So one thing that I did kind of go into in the story was that financial advisors encourage young people to avoid, you know, wellness creep, right? So it might feel really good to spend more money on fitness because you think, like I do, that it's a healthy hobby, like you're spending more money, but you're doing something that is good for you. But financial advisors still caution against overspending. So I talked to an advisor who recommends that fitness and wellness activities should not be more than 20% of your discretionary income.
8: Okay. Is that what the great moderation was? I know you mentioned that in your article. How is that at play here?
9: No, the great moderation actually refers to the fact that young people are drinking less. So we're not cutting out drinking entirely, at least, you know, not most of us, but we are kind of shifting the way that we drink to be more moderate. So maybe you go to the bar and you only have one drink instead of three, or, you know, you try mocktails. We're seeing a huge rise in that in the restaurant industry. You know, even some bars that are popping up solely for alcohol-free beverages.
8: So I know you mentioned it briefly, but if you could go into more detail, how does technology play a factor here?
9: So technology just is a tool that allows us to be even more aware of our health than ever before. We've done a lot of stories in the journal around how we are seeing that more young people are being diagnosed with various chronic illnesses at an early age, but at the same time, our population is living longer than ever before. So there are a lot of different things that are happening, but I think that one of the side effects or the outcomes of this is just a ever-present awareness of our health, and we use technology to kind of help us stay attuned to that.
8: For you, what do you think started this change in thinking?
9: At least for me personally, it was definitely the pandemic. So I turned 21 during the COVID-19 pandemic, and unlike a lot of my older peers, I was not able to celebrate, you know, reaching legal drinking age in the right. U.S. at a bar, right? And that got me thinking a lot about my health as well, because obviously we were in a global pandemic where health was the number one thing that everybody was thinking about and worried about. And a lot of the ways that I socialized with friends, because we couldn't really meet indoors, was through going on walks together outside, you know, once we were able to get vaccinated, or, you know, going on runs together. And so that slowly kind of, at least for me, started to tip the curve towards engaging and socializing through working out as opposed to engaging and socializing at the bar.
7: That's this weekend's Nicole Murray with Oyin Adedoyin, personal finance reporter at the Wall Street Journal. 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
2: Tonight, mostly cloudy, breezy, and a shower in spots. Low 48. Partly sunny, breezy day tomorrow. The high 68. Periods of rain and breezy on Tuesday. The high 70. Morning rain, cloudy and colder on Wednesday. The high at 49. I'm Steve Williams on Rochester's News Weather and Traffic Station. 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
3: News. I'm Jamal Usman. Here's what's happening. President Trump has announced Project Freedom, an effort to reopen the Strait of Hormuz. He says that countries from all over the world have asked the U.S. to help free their ships from the strait. He said, quote, for the good of Iran, the Middle East, and the United States, we have told these countries that we will guide their ships safely out of these restricted waterways.